0: Walk, walk in the city of dust. I love the city.
1: You can't help but love the city. That's Soul Balm, Soul Night from Urban Zacapa, and it features Benzino. One of my favourite songs, I think, that has soul in the title. Back to the hashtag hint. There's lots in that song and the title and whatnot, but I'll give it to you one more time nonetheless. The centre of Korea's politics, economy and culture, and the capital of South Korea. What are we talking about? Give us your answers in Hangul or in English. Let's see, who do we have first? On the YouTube stream, D97 says Seoul in Hangul and Seoul, one syllable in English, S-E-O-U-L, but we don't pronounce it Seoul, as I've seen many people do. Forestville going for Seoul as well as Jun in both languages, Stacy in English, Matter as well, Crash Override, Steve from San Francisco with both Seoul and Seoul, and it does sound pretty similar if you can say it in that way, Seoul. Annie from Singapore with both languages, 0125 in Korean. Going down, we got Siska in English. Rao says Seoul, but we spell it S-E-U-L in Spanish. How do you say it then? Is it Seoul? Seoul? Seoul is how you might read that in English, Seoul, but it's not said that way, of course. But how do you do it in Spanish? Let me know. If you can, maybe write it out in terms of pronunciation in Hangul, Rao. That would be really helpful because I'm curious. Let's unravel the drukja, the scroll in the studio, and it does say Seoul in Hangul and Seoul in English, S-E-O-U-L, one more time with the spelling. It can be a tricky one for non-Korean natives to spell out because, yeah, you might try and read this Seoul, but it's like this, isn't it? The S-E-O is for the sa part and then the U-L for the U part. But in English, obviously, vowel sounds are pretty flexible. What comes to mind when you hear Seoul, right? Tell us and send in photos of maybe things you've already snapped because you've been to Seoul. That would be amazing. Or places you'd like to visit in Seoul. That would be cool as well. You can send those in via KakaoTalk, where our username is DailyK. Words and expressions featuring Seoul include Seoul 사람, which is literally a Seoul person, so like a Seoulite, you could say in English. Seoul 생활 is life in Seoul, right? 생활 means like your daily routine, your lifestyle, etc., etc. And then Seoul 구경 is Seoul sightseeing, right? Having a look around the city. And just recently, Seoul claimed first place for the very first time in the best big cities rankings chosen by readers of a leading American travel magazine. A huge congrats are in order, and it makes us feel really proud and thrilled. Tokyo, Japan, which held the top spot for the past 2 years, came in at second, while Seoul jumped an impressive 4 spots from 5th place last year straight to the summit. I really can't wait to see just how far Seoul's unstoppable momentum

will go. And in this fantastic city of Seoul, the 2026 Seoul Autumn Festa, Colouring Our Autumn with Performing Arts, is currently in full swing. The Seoul Foundation for Arts and Culture organised this 73-day celebration unfolding all across the city since mid-September. Next Monday, CEO Song Hyun-jong of the Seoul Foundation of Arts and Culture will be joining us right here on Peter's on the Block. Really, really looking forward to that. Stay tuned for wonderful stories about the festival that's making autumn in Seoul all the more vibrant and enriching. Tell us any songs that you want to hear as well. Maybe that fit the Seoul vibe, maybe don't. Doesn't matter. As long as it's Korean music and it's family friendly, we'll play as many as we can in hour number one. Speaking of which, coming up next in the first hour, it's Morning Buzz introducing the cultural news that Korea has woken up to. Then we got our daily Korean sentence where we'll learn how to use the hashtag in line together, and listeners will send in voice recordings and I'll give you tips and pointers on pronunciation. And then in hour number two, it's Dish of the Day with Chef Ryan Phillips. We introduce a different Korean culinary delight to you. And also, we ask you what's in your fridge or pantry, and you can get inspiration on recipes, maybe with a twist of K from Chef Ryan in part three. So don't be shy, get in touch with that as well. We're going to go to something that swims in the sea today for our ingredient. I'll give you that as a hint. Next up, it's Hoshi of 17, Boyfriend.

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What has captured the attention of Korea this very morning? Let's check it out on Morning Buzz. Seoul, highest October temperature in 119 years. Yesterday, the daytime temperature in Seoul rose to 30.1 degrees C, setting a new record for the highest October temperature in 119 years of meteorological observation history. Daejeon reached 31.5 and Cheongup reached 31.1, with all-time October high temperature records broken in 10 locations across the country, including the capital. This midsummer-like late heat is expected to subside once the nationwide rain that began last night stops. In particular, temperatures are forecast to drop sharply tomorrow, with Seoul's morning low plunging to 10 degrees C. The weather is truly unpredictable, so be sure to take care and not catch a cold. Cha Jun-hwan suspends competitive skating career. Cha Jun-hwan, the flagship figure of South Korean men's single figure skating, is temporarily halting his competitive career. For the time being, he's expected to focus on entertainment and popular culture activities rather than elite competitive sports. Cha had been invited to the Cup of China and the NHK Trophy of the 2026-27 International Skating Union Grand Prix Series. But following this decision, he is expected to withdraw from both competitions. Cha signed an exclusive contract with the entertainment agency Fantagio last April. Having worked as a child actor in the past, widespread attention is drawn to his new endeavors. Isuman returns, launching boy and girl group simultaneously. SM Entertainment founder Isuman has returned to the domestic music industry following the expiration of his three-year non-compete clause, launching both a boy group and a girl group simultaneously. Yesterday, E held a debut showcase for A20 Seoul, I should say, but not the capital, as in Seoul inside, and A20 Light, unveiling both teams' first performances. A20 Seoul and A20 Light are multinational groups consisting of 15 and 9 members, respectively, featuring young artists from South Korea, Japan, China, Thailand, and the United States. With both teams kicking off promotions today at 6 p.m. by releasing their debut tracks Superstar and Neon, congrats on the debut! That is Isuman of SM Entertainment fame, you might not know. Let's get to your messages as well. Ben saying, oh, new groups for him under his personal label A20, and that's going to be interesting introducing them to the world. Yana saying, I'm excited to see the entertainer side of Cha Jun-hwan. He's a great package, face, personality, sings and dances well too. Yeah, I mean, giving up temporarily, at least, on competitive sports can't be an easy decision, but there is a lot of training involved, isn't there? Janice saying, looking forward to Isuman's new groups. Crash saying, too many members. Yeah, maybe 15 is a bit on the high side, and even 9 these days as well for the girl group. Rao says, the song of the A201 is a bit repetitive, and they're the age of my niece's babies, or my niece and babies. Oh, so they're very young, are they? Stacey says, congrats to all groups and good luck on their debut. We've also got Mochi saying, Cha Jun-hwan's post last night, I saw it, but all the best for his future endeavors. Jun24 saying, looking forward to Cha Jun-hwan shining in his entertainment career. I hope so, I really do. Benny saying, that's a big decision. The big entertainment world is coming for him. Siska saying, an athlete with idol looks, that is a great combination. I'm not sure what is better, like to be an athlete with idol looks and not be at the very top,

like not maybe be winning gold medals or be winning gold medals, but not have the idol side of things down. I think in terms of marketing and entertainment appearances, it might be, unfortunately, some might say, better to have the idol looks. Steve says, so surprising that fall temperatures are

That has been on a lot in my car, I've got to say. Hearts to Hearts, aren't they? Yeah, from SM Entertainment. That's the reason we played them, right? And they got the really SM vibe as well. Very innocent. That's kind of what you think of when you think of that agency. Getting back to the hashtag of Soul, and here's my post, my photo. This is on the weekend, on Saturday. I went to the, as you can see in the background of this picture with me and my Uncle Bob, who looks very cross to be having to take a photo with his nephew, Seoul World Cup Stadium. We got to see FC Seoul against Jeju. FC Seoul are very much on the cusp of clinching the K-League title for the first time in quite a long while. And the stadium is always lovely to visit up in the Sangam district. So I enjoyed a day out in some rather nice weather too. Benny says, for me, what comes to mind was Seoul. I think one place is a must visit, Jongno-samga, and also places like Arirang and food spots as well you've got to check out. Yeah, Jongno is in the heart of north of the river Seoul, definitely full of tourists, I would say. Siska says, don't forget to take a pic with King Sejong when you're in Seoul. That is in Gwanghwamun Plaza. It has been moved, I can't remember exactly when, maybe 3 years ago, 2 years ago. So it might not be in exactly the same spot because they've moved the pedestrian side to just one side. So there's not roads on both now, which kind of makes it safer, I suppose, for pedestrians. And yeah, we were having Hangul Day talk last week, right? He's the guy that created it. Sejong Taewang, King Sejong the Great is the literal meaning.

0: there. We do also have, I wonder if we could do this. Can we play an audio clip from Raul? If I'm going to turn on the audio, you said in Spanish, this is how you pronounce it. Here we go. Okay, Raul, let's take a listen. Is it going to work or is my fat thumb not going to work? Let me come out and come back in. Raul, come on, audio, work. Not working. I will do it during our daily Korean sentence, which is coming up next. But before that, I do need to tell you, if you haven't already done so, please take the survey that we're conducting as a station with Gallup Career. 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And if you're down on Jeju-do Island, you might meet our researcher on the street. And our wonderful producer, Minnie, has been kind enough to say she'll play it from outside the studio. Here's Rao's clip.
1: Seoul.
0: Seoul. Seoul. Ah, so is that why? I think when the announcement was made for the Olympics in 1988 to be held here, the guy said Seoul, and it sounded even less like Seoul than some English pronunciations. Maybe they were doing it in a Spanish way. Let's get to a bit of music then. And this is our first request of the day, and it is from Mata. You've asked for a bit of RM. Ooh, I do like that. Seoul featuring Hun. And we'll be back with our daily Korean sentence.

0: Daily Korean Sentences. Time to put our hashtag Seoul in a Daily Korean Sentence. 나 요즘 서울 아리 중이야. Should we find out in which situations this phrase fits best? Here we go. During lunchtime, a friend has dropped by the office and two people are sharing a meal together.
1: Peter, were you surprised when I got in touch?
2: Yeah, I was totally shocked. I thought you had gone back to the UK. How are you still in Korea?
1: Well, I suddenly decided to stay in Seoul a little bit longer.
2: Why? Did something happen?
1: There are still so many places in Seoul I haven't visited, and a mountain of food I still want to try. The buses and the subways are super convenient, and you can walk around safely even late at night. Plus, there are festivals every weekend, so I just couldn't find a reason to leave.
2: Oh, you've completely fallen in love with Seoul.
1: Totally. I even enrolled in a language school because I want to get better at Korean. 나 요즘 서울 아리 중이야.
0: It means, lately, I'm in a state of soul sickness. I'm in the middle of suffering from soul fever, you could say. It means you're kind of head over heels for Seoul. You're constantly thinking about it. You're loving it so much that the thought of leaving hurts. 아리, this is used maybe when you've got a stomachache, for instance. You say 배 아리. You can also say 배 아프다, of course, and that's maybe more common. But 배 아리 is like a stomachache. And when your heart aches or you're suffering emotionally, that's expressed as 가슴 아리, heartache. However, younger generations these days also use the word 아리 to describe being utterly infatuated with or obsessed with someone or something. So, for example, when someone is crazy about BTS, they might say BTS 아리. When they've totally fallen for Busan, they might say Busan 아리, expressions like that. The key point here is that it doesn't mean genuinely sick or in physical pain. Rather, it highlights just how much you love or long for something. So today we learn this Korean expression that means being so deeply captivated by soul in this case that it's constantly on your mind. Let's do it one more time. 나 요즘 서울 아리 중이야. 나 meaning me or I. 요즘 meaning these days. Seoul, the capital. 아리, we've explained. And 뭐뭐 중 means you're in the middle of something. 이야 is the casual way to end the sentence. Let's get your voice clips. Don't be shy. Record it on your phones and send it in via KakaoTalk, where our username is DailyK. And we'll be back after this one from FT Island. 사랑 아리, lovesick.

0: Let's go from Sarang Ari, love sick, to Soul Ari, soul sick, with our clip from Leon in Singapore. Here we go. Come on, Leon. Why is it not working? Let me try another clip from Raul in Argentina. Here we go.
1: Na yo chum, soul ari chungia.
0: Ooh, perfect. Na yo chum, soul ari chungia. Absolutely spot on. These days, I am having a bit of soul fever. Let's go back to Leon's. Here we go. Is it me? Is it my fingers? We'll have to come back to you once more a little bit later. Ben from Manila next. Here we go.
2: Ah, 요즘 서울 아리 중이야.
0: 나 요즘 서울 아리 중이야. Perfect. Yeah, the Ari, it's not something I say often, so it's not familiar with my mouth, I'd say, but it's got a leal here, double batchim, bottom consonant. But just like with other ones that have the second bottom consonant as a here, like mani, for instance, that

0: that's Nian and Hiat, and then an Ing afterwards, it just has a very soft or even non-existent sound, the Hiat part, right? Ari, Ari, Mani, Mani, etc., etc. Siska from Indonesia.
1: Nah, yo, jim sol ari jungia.
0: Sol ari jungia, ari jungia. The Lil sounding a little bit close to an L, but I'm just nitpicking because you guys are so good. Great stuff. Hartley from Albuquerque next.
2: Alin Junia.
0: From the top.
2: Na Yojim Sol Alin Junia.
0: Sol Ali Junia. You could hear the Lil as an L even more, but it's not like that, right? It's Sol Ari. Ari Junya, the Lil is much lighter, I'd say, than an L. An L can sometimes sound a bit dark, they say, in vocal spheres. Leon's saying, but not Ari Dang Ari. It is a similar pronunciation, I guess, to Ari in Ari Dang, right? Yeah, even though it's spelt very differently. House from Brazil.
3: Na Yojum Sol Ari Junya.
0: Great. And if you wanted to make this more polite, this is panmal, you could say 아리중이에요, 아리중입니다 for different levels of formality. Mata from Trinidad and Tobago next. Here we go. Oh, that's not working either. I'll go to Yana in Malaysia.
4: 나 요즘 서울 아리중이야. 또 가고 싶어.
0: 또 가고 싶어. You want to go again. And your hashtag sentence, spot on as well, Mata. Really good stuff. 뭐뭐 중이야. I'm in the middle of something. I'm currently doing something. We'll try out Leon's one once again.
5: 중이야. 정말 가고 싶어.
0: From the top.
5: 나 요즘 서울이 중이야. 정말 가고 싶어.
0: 정말 가고 싶어. I really want to go. Another thumbs up, Leon. Great pronunciation. And I like the sentiment. Hopefully that can give you motivation to get here. One more time with Mata as well.
6: 나 요즘 서울 아리 중이야.
0: 나 요즘 서울 아리 중이야. 서울, 서울. It is a bit longer because it's two syllables in Korean than it is in English. So if I were to nitpick again, 서울 아리 중이야. 서울 아리 중이야. Let's get to two of your song requests and be back after those with some more hashtag talk, wrapping up our number one. Rao from Argentina will play your song request first. You've asked for High Key with Soul, and then Jun, you've gone for B1A4's Soul.

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That's A-R-I-R-A-N-G. There's the application, which is free to download. Also search the same thing. On the YouTube live stream, you can see all the shows. The channel's name is Arirang Radio, K-pop, K-culture and news from Korea. If you're down in Jeju Island, you can listen to us on the FM dial. 88.7 FM in Jeju City, 88.1 in Seogwipo and 101.9 in the Daejeong area. You can watch again and listen again to much of our content on the YouTube channel, and we also have a curated AI report which is available via the website and Arirang Radio's Instagram account. Continuing on with our soul chat and also a photo. This is a beautiful night one, isn't it? From Steve in San Francisco, who says, "Hi, Peter. I last visited Seoul in September of 2017, and our private tour guide took us to an overlook in Seoul that had a great view of the city skyline. This place is known by the locals, but I didn't get the name of it. Well, it's got an amazing view of the river, which you can't really see in the night, obviously. Water is not like fluorescent or anything, but it's all the spaghetti junctions that you have around the Han River, taking cars up and down across the river, running by the side of it. You have the Olympic Expressway on the bottom, known as Palpal 88, because that's the year of the Olympics. And then you've also got the Gangbyeom Bungdo, which is the Riverside North Highway, literally translated. Yana says, "Seoul is a city I've been to so many times, more than 10, but I think I still haven't explored much, only been to festival spots. And one of the neighborhoods that's still on my bucket list is Cheongdam-dong. I really want to go cafe hunting there." That's one of the, like, bougie, really rich areas. Lots of brands there, like luxury brands. It's beautiful to just stroll around, I would say that. And they got a lovely department store that has a great food court where you won't break the bank per se. I mean, you will overpay for things, but they've got some really, really good food there as well. What else do we have? I've got to ask you guys for your what's in your fridge, right? Chef Ryan's coming in hour number two, where we will be talking about something that swims in the sea. We'll be eating it in the studio as well. Make sure you get on the camera to see all that is going on. And then, yeah, in part three, we'll be giving you inspiration for dishes that you can cook with whatever you've got in your pantry or your fridge. So let us know. You can send in photos as well if you like. What else do we have? Miss Andriana is saying, in the Indonesian sphere, we pronounce Seoul as S-O-U-L. Well, that'll be how it is pronounced, like the same as Seoul in English to mean, you know, what's inside of you that might live on after you die. I think Jun is saying this for Seoul as well, saying in Chinese, it is shouer. Where does the ER come from? Where does that come from? S-H-O-U-E-R. Shouer. Seoul. There must be something to do with the origins of the word, right? I would imagine. Don't forget our AI report as well. That comes out every other Monday, and I will show you our latest edition. It is already on its 25th edition here, and you can see there is the Sang-hwang performer Hyo Young Kim on the cover. And if you scroll through these photo cards, you get to see some previews of this as well as reviews. So this is all that has already aired, Omega X and whatnot. Professor Chang Hyung-woo, who was on our show talking about the weight loss drugs. And if you click here at the bottom, you can be taken to the playlist that has all of our videos from all previous editions of AI Report, and you can watch and listen again to many of them as well. Okay, we are going to be closing off hour number one with one more song.
Speaking of which, if you haven't already done so, for this week, we'd love your Sunday song requests as early as possible, and we can line them up onto the playlist, and you can give us longer shout-out messages as well. And those messages, you can send it on YouTube right now while the show is airing. We do keep a track on there. But the best ways are via KakaoTalk, where our username is Daily K, and via Instagram, Arirang Daily K, all one word, is our handle there. Ooh, I see Sherry's got in touch from Ohio with what's in your fridge. I am looking at one ingredient and thinking that would be delicious. This to take us out today of hour one. We'll see you on the other side of 10 a.m. KST. It's Nels. Stay.

0: How much do you know about K-food? How much hanshik have you eaten?
1: We invite you into the world of Korean food, of course including the history and culture of it.
0: We'll introduce trendy foods and famous restaurants on Dish of the Day with...
1: Chef Ryan Phillips.
0: That's right, we got Chef Ryan in the studio on this rainy morning in Seoul, which is set to clear up. But we're both feeling, yeah, the dampness outside is bringing our energy down. We need a boost. We need a boost of smelly fish.
1: Yeah, did you find some coffee?
0: I didn't, and I always have a cup of coffee in the morning. I make it at home, but I had some leftover decaf in this tumbler from yesterday. It's not the same at all.
1: No, I need my dose
0: of caffeine.
1: Need a little more than green tea today. I think I might have to make some hot chocolate when I get to the kitchen.
0: I did have some green tea, the one mixed with, you know, hyunmi, the like rice, and that's like softer. But I, again, think the caffeine level is not so high in
1: that one. It's not.
0: No.
1: But it's better for you.
0: A hot chocolate gives you a boost, you reckon? Like,
1: Sure.
0: Like
1: and
0: dark chocolate, hot chocolate
1: is really good for you.
0: Do you have some good stuff? Not like some...
1: Rubbish. Yeah, I'm running out. A buddy brought some from El Salvador, and it's like 72%, and it's so amazing.
0: Do you have milk?
1: I do milk or sometimes heavy cream.
0: Oh, wow. I mean,
1: we're talking gooey thick.
0: Did
1: you ever go to Spain and have churros and chocolate?
0: I've had the churros that you dip into chocolate sauce in Korea. That is maybe a rip-off.
1: No. That's, well, anyway. Those are good, too.
0: But in Spain, it's like a hot chocolate that's really thick.
1: Yeah, so the churros in Spain are kind of like these long, gnarly fried donuts, right? Uh-huh. And then the traditional gooey chocolate that you dip them in is just gooey.
0: Really?
1: Oh, it's so good. Oh, it's making me hungry.
0: That would be perfect right now. Today's hashtag, Ryan, is Seoul, the capital, because it was chosen as the best big city by a travel magazine in the US.
1: No kidding.
0: Tokyo off the top.
1: Congratulations.
0: Indeed. What is like your favorite part of Seoul? Have you got like a hidden gem or something like that?
1: Or is there a neighborhood that
0: you liked? Aside from Arirang Tower, of course.
1: You know, I really like it up there near the Blue House and the Palace.
0: Yeah.
1: And the Brazilian Embassy and the other embassies up there and the Art Museum up there.
0: Yeah.
1: That neighborhood is chill.
0: Yeah, it feels very different to like the skyscrapery Seoul.
1: Right. Yeah. There's still some old Hanok kind of places that have restaurants in them up there. And you can get a good like hanshik.
0: Yeah.
1: Like full course menu with like 20 banchan, Oh, love it.
0: Take a trip up to the palace, Gyeongbokgung, it's like when you're from the square facing the palace on the right hand side, you got the Blue House up behind there, and you can walk. You can't visit the Blue House anymore, I don't think, because they've relocated back there. Mm. But you can walk around all those alleys, and there are some old traditional hanoks, some lower buildings as well, and some beautiful art museums. You're right. That's a great tip.
1: It's a nice spot.
0: Sherry says, I've been to the Blue House. Oh, when you were last here? Yeah, that one, it was fully opened when they weren't using it, the president,
1: as their
0: base. Yeah, that was a good time to go, wasn't it?
1: And Sherry will be back here soon.
0: Indeed. Yeah. And Siska, another long time
1: listener. That's right. Siska's coming really soon.
0: Yeah, like, I think this week.
1: This week. Okay, cool.
0: James, on the other hand, I don't know if you've been to Korea or coming to Korea. I assume you've been because you said they have really good instant coffee in Korea, not 3-in-1. Well, the instant coffee here is that like powder cream, the sugar, and the instant coffee. And if you're a coffee connoisseur, you might not appreciate it, but I love that for a hit. I could do with one of those now, actually.
1: Well, maybe he's talking about the other ones, because nowadays you can get, you know, just the instant stuff.
0: With the
1: K brand.
0: Yes,
1: and those aren't too bad.
0: Oh, you are saying not 3-in-1, so you're probably not talking about the one that I'm talking about, which is still my guilty pleasure, I would say.
1: I had one this morning at the market. It was raining. I don't usually ever drink that stuff, but it was raining, and I was trying to get these pumpkins for all the Halloween stuff this time of year on the farm. And he's like, "You want a coffee?" And I was like, "Okay,
0: please, yes, thank you." Today's dish of the day. Then we've got it on the tablet that you can see, but we've also got some videos that you filmed at the market. I see.
1: This is me cooking this up yesterday at the kitchen. Yeah, that's a lot of them.
0: A tray of them.
1: Guess how much all of those cost?
0: All together. I would have no idea, but I'm going to hazard a guess at 50,000 to 100,000 won.
1: No, sir. Way, like, yeah, way low. It's Ultronon. It's $5.
0: For all of those?
1: Yeah, yeah, yeah.
0: That's... You robbed them, Chef Ryan. What?
1: Well, these are my market people, but still, I was like, really? Okay.
0: Why?
1: So I had to scale all those suckers myself.
0: Okay.
1: But interestingly enough, we don't usually gut these. They're so small. They're so little.
0: Yeah.
1: No, we will gut them for the whey, of course, when you serve them raw.
0: Yeah.
1: But they don't debone them. Yeah. Right. Leave the bones in. That's part of what we're talking about today is spotted gizzard shad, guys, or chono.
0: Chono.
1: And it's super seasonal. And I've been at the piers when these are coming in off the boats, and there's just crates and crates of them.
0: Wow.
1: And it's really shiny silver. That's them before going in the oven.
0: Super shiny. Yeah.
1: Right, right. And that's where they get their name. Did you hear about that?
0: No.
1: Like in the traditional Hancha characters, chon means money and o is fish. So it's money fish.
0: Oh, because it kind of looks like silver.
1: I guess so.
0: Yeah.
1: I guess so. So, and it's just this time of year, September, you'll start to see them, October and November, because that's when they start to get fat and plump and lovely, but they're not so big that the bones are a nuisance.
0: Yes.
1: And so you got to catch them at that time.
0: When they're cooked as well, you can eat the bones.
1: Yeah, okay. I like to avoid them a bit, you know, like, but when you do the whey, when you do it raw, they'll gut them. And then they'll cut right through the backbone, like all across everything, like little steaks, right? But they're tiny. And then either that goes just on a plate and it's served with some chojang.
0: Yeah.
1: Maybe you could have some sam with it.

0: garlic, you know, things like that. But then there's a muchim that's done, and those, because they're cut right through there,
1: yeah,
0: and they're small bites, it does, the bones don't really bother me. They never bothered me anyway.
1: Yeah, you do have to crunch through them, right? It's not like you won't notice them. First time I had it with father-in-law, I was like, okay, because he was really excited to show me, and I was not so excited after trying them. But we're not having them raw in the studio today. We're having chana kui, right?
0: Kui.
1: Grilled
0: which
1: chana.
0: Which technically is grilled, and I did throw these in the oven.
1: Okay.
0: Sorry, I didn't fire up a grill for the fish yesterday, sorry.
1: It's okay, because we don't traditionally have ovens. They'd be under the same category
0: when
1: for sure.
0: When you say gui on fish for Korea, it often, it could mean it's on a griddle or on like a hot plate.
1: Yeah. Yeah, absolutely.
0: It doesn't necessarily mean it's been over a grill.
1: No, it can be pan fried and that's still kui a lot of the
0: totally,
1: times, right?
0: Totally,
1: yeah. And there is an interesting proverb about the
0: I love this.
1: Grilled chana.
0: Lay it on him, Peter.
1: In Korean, it's chana gumnen naemseneun jip nagan myeoneurido doroge handa, which literally means the smell of grilled chana or spotted gizzard shad will make even the runaway daughter-in-law come home. And to be honest, it's quite a big smell, like it's impactful. And maybe people in this day and age wouldn't necessarily say that, but if you're hungry and you like fish, I could see that as well. But I don't feel this smell is particularly delicious compared to other fish. Like, I like fish.
0: There's a lovely oiliness to it in this time of year when they're caught, and it does smell, it smells, you can smell that there's a nuttiness to it.
1: It's nice, but I mean, I couldn't tell it apart. I couldn't tell it apart from other fish smells.
0: This is in the family. It's kind of like if a herring and a sardine made a baby.
1: Okay,
0: you know, it's a little bit like a herring, but a little bit like a sardine as well.
1: Yeah,
0: and yeah, they're, I mean,
1: should we dig
0: there's
1: in?
0: Supposed to be a lot of good oils around the head.
1: Okay.
0: Sometimes I'll chow down on the heads of the fish.
1: Wow.
0: You know, people are like, how?
1: And like, you Koreans just eat it. Traditionally you do just that. I mean, my father-in-law always used to tell my wife that the eyes were the best bits.
0: I love the eyes of fish. Yeah.
1: Really?
0: Guilty.
1: And then they've got that little hard thing in there as well, right?
0: Yeah, you can spit that out.
1: Yeah. Okie dokie.
0: But the skin on these is really good.
1: Wow,
0: and there's
1: it still
0: a bit
1: looks
0: of
1: super
0: soy
1: shiny.
0: Sauce here.
1: Okay, if you want to dip it in there.
0: Sometimes you'll get it with a little bit of wasabi too, or maybe chojang, but usually it's just soy when you have them grilled.
1: Okay, yeah, that's right, isn't it? So you get through the skin. Mm. The skin is a little bit, like, not tough, but it's not giving way.
0: That
1: and look,
0: good.
1: You can see the tiny little bones in there. Those are not going to bother any Koreans, right? You're going to eat those, but
0: yeah,
1: maybe not the middle one.
0: They're so tiny. I didn't feel it at all right there.
1: Let's give it a try.
0: That's actually, that was a really good bite.
1: Oh, the skin is really delicious. I used to be fussy and take off the skin and hate that. That's one of the best bits, isn't
0: it?
1: Yeah.
0: And
1: for
0: that's
1: like
0: the
1: many,
0: best part for you.
1: Many things. So in fish, it's good for you, but like chicken skin, not so much.
0: Yeah, definitely
1: I love
0: not.
1: Chicken skin.
0: Yeah, don't do that.
1: No.
0: But one of my guilty pleasures is like a Southeast Asian chicken skin pork rind.
1: Yeah.
0: Have you seen those?
1: A chicken skin pork rind?
0: Essentially,
1: wow.
0: Yeah. So like really crispy fried seasoned chicken skins with tons of MSG on them.
1: Mm.
0: If you ever come across chicken skins that look like pork rinds in a bag, like snack, Southeast Asian snack, give it
1: that
0: a shot.
1: That sounds amazing. Because lots
0: really
1: of chicken places now sell the fried chicken, like skin, where it's just crispy. Yeah.
0: Similar.
1: And that's really
0: it's
1: delicious.
0: It's so good until you get to like your third piece and you're like, what have
1: so
0: I done to myself?
1: And oily, isn't it? You can feel your like arteries clogging up. This fish, the way to describe it, you can see how small it is, right? You're not getting big chunks of flesh. So the taste as well is very light. And for people who don't like fishiness, there's none of that.
0: There is
1: pretty
0: none.
1: Much. It's a bit oily on the skin side, but yeah, it is so light.
0: They are
1: and
0: a little
1: kind of fluffy.
0: Tiny. We would probably throw these back, this size fish back in Texas.
1: Yeah.
0: But
1: do they get much bigger?
0: Yeah, I've seen them twice this size.
1: Okay.
0: Yeah.
1: And so then you're maybe paying a bit more for
0: maybe
1: those.
0: Maybe that's why these were so cheap yesterday, is because they're itty bitty.
1: But the price, I can't believe that. Like 5,000 won-ish.
0: That's a lot of fish.
1: For like
0: filled up a sheet
1: 20
0: pan. Yeah.
1: Something like that. That's amazing.
0: Now, when you get towards the belly of this, because, you know, these are not cleaned.
1: Mm.
0: You don't have to, we don't traditionally gut them.
1: Let me try and show the belly part as well. There you go.
0: When you get closer to that, you will get a little kind of like iron flavor or, you know, a different kind of.
1: Yeah. You can see it there, right? And people in Korea will happily eat that. Right?
0: I know.
1: Yeah.
0: I know.
1: But it tastes very kind of bitter.
0: It can throw
1: me.
0: Your palate off for a little bit. Yeah. It can be

0: be pretty bitter.
1: But the gongchi
0: and let's see what other fish are done that way. Gongchi, the herring, even mackerel sometimes are not gutted when they're done as gooey.
1: Yeah, you would see that inside.

nice and soft as well. Really, really good. Hansi Reno saying, a tomato sauce on that must taste awesome. It might, sure. But we wouldn't even think of that. Like a gui in Korea, you can get sengsong gui, like a platter of different fish from many of the fish places. It's so, so plain. Like they don't put anything on, maybe a bit of salt, right? And then, like you said, maybe the soy sauce to dip in. But you're really appreciating the flavor of the flesh of the fish. And that's how we love it. Delicious. Yeah. We'll be back in part two to talk more about Chona. Maybe give you some recipes if there are any. This is Lucy with Turning Pages.

0: And we're back for part two, Dish of the Day, with Chef Ryan in the studio talking about some jonna, some spotted gizzard shad. I don't think I've heard that name of fish commonly
1: jonna.
0: In the UK. But in Korea, like you said, very seasonal. Everyone knows this time, it's jonna time. And you'll see all the raw fish restaurants as well just have posters that they'll wheel out every autumn.
1: Right.
0: And then they'll have them. I think I've seen them also live in the tanks for the raw fish event where they'll pick them out and then cut them straight away.
1: Absolutely.
0: And then these grilled ones, I'm assuming, are usually just sold dead, right?
1: What the restaurants do is the ones that are in that tank, the live ones that are in the tank, when they start to not swim so well anymore, then they go to the gooey.
0: They get turned into the grilled one, which is what we've been having in the studio. And it's lovely. It's so light. The skin is very thin as well. So that can sometimes put people off. But no, if you're going to eat the head like Ryan's doing at the minute, maybe that is a high level. I'm sure the flavours are a bit different in there, right?
1: Mm.
0: Yeah. Fishier? A little bit.

0: A weird sweetness that came
1: from
0: that.
1: Wow, interesting. So be adventurous, right? We've got Janice saying, we usually have grilled sabah fish or blue mackerel in our Korean and Japanese food stalls. I wonder if it's the same as today's dish. I do enjoy eating them. Well, I would say like mackerel and is it Spanish mackerel, the samchi? Those are much fleshier, meatier fish, right? You're getting a big chunk, and I would feel much more comfortable dipping that in soy sauce. With this, I feel it would like almost dissolve in
0: don't
1: there, right?
0: It. Don't need it. No. Yeah, I did sprinkle some salt on these, and that's all you normally do with a gooey. And you might score it and then salt it and grill it.
1: Yeah. How long did it take in the oven then?
0: I had the oven cranked up to 220. I love doing fish super hot, right? Yeah. So I had it 220 Celsius.
1: Yeah.
0: All right. So around 400 or something, right? On, Fahrenheit. And it was 8 to 10 minutes.
1: And that's it.
0: That's it, baby. I love doing oily fish like this, really hot and fast.
1: Does it have like an advantage?
0: I think you get a better texture out of it. Okay. You get this lovely freshness, moistness to it. Then the skin will also bubble up with all that oil there, and it makes it super delicious.
1: Yeah, sometimes a nice crispy skin on the outside. But yeah, definitely very different, I'd say, to mackerel. And Spanish mackerel, because in that, when the flesh is really meaty, sometimes it can feel a bit bland. So that's why you've got the soy sauce and stuff. With this, I don't think there's any chance to get that at all because it's so thin.
0: Yeah, the skin
1: soft. Essentially
0: seasons it all for you.
1: Yeah. You said they usually serve it with a lime in Singapore and you can squeeze it onto the grilled fish, and we dip soy sauce with cut chilies. Grilled fish here, you'll sometimes see lemon, like a little sliced lemon, but it's not that common.
0: In Korea. Because all the citrus like that, lemons and limes are all imported.
1: Yeah.
0: Well, Jeju has some.
1: And then we also had Siska saying we need some spicy sambal with that. It might work, but this gooey is always just plain. The raw one can be raw, but like you said, you could also get the muchim.
0: Yeah, that is something that we'll do where we season it up a lot. You know, a muchim of this, I've had some really good ones down in Jeollanam-do. But you're essentially kind of like a vinegar, red pepper paste, you know. But then there's garlic. Sometimes there's a plum extract or maeseuljung in there as well. Some sesame oil for sure. Sometimes a little bit of sugar or something sweet, you know, add into it, some honey, some rice syrup, and soy sauce.
1: In terms of scaling this, I don't think I've ever like descaled a fish before ever.
0: Oh.
1: Why do you have to do that? Will it be inedible?
0: I want to eat the skin and I don't want to have to mess with the scales. They're little on these and it scales really easy. The smaller the fish, the easier it scales usually. Now, when you've got something like a domi or a snapper, you really have to scrape, you know, and either use a spoon or use a special tool that's for scaling fish. And they'll fly
1: and
0: everywhere.
1: Really?
0: It's good to do it in a room that you... you can hose off the walls because scales, when you pop them, you imagine they like might fling.
1: Exactly.
0: You know, so,
1: all over them. So
0: but these are so small, if you do it under running water, then they just, they're not flying anywhere.
1: And then, like, if you do eat a scale, is it, like, uncomfortable in your teeth?
0: Not so much. These are so small.
1: Not
0: but it's better without,
1: Okay. And mainly with fish that they're selling at the supermarket, are they already descaled? Because I don't think I've ever seen my wife descale fish. Or
0: they'll
1: mackerels and stuff
0: definitely
1: like that.
0: Definitely at the supermarket, they'll do it for you.
1: Uh-huh.
0: Yeah, they will. If you got a snapper. But mackerel and Spanish mackerel do not have scales.
1: Okay.
0: And herring do. These do.
1: Yeah. You can tell if it has a scale. Like, you can see it straight away and, like, feel it. It's, like, kind of
0: hard. They'll come off really easy. Yeah.
1: Okay.
0: But the fresher the fish, the harder it can be to scale.
1: Oh, really?
0: Mm,
1: oh.
0: Yeah.
1: That's a downside of freshness. But I'm sure you'd prefer to have a fresh fish with those scales in it. And the gizzard shad season, like we said, starting in September through to about November. And then, this is one that you don't really see year-round, right?
0: Not at all. Mackerel and Spanish mackerel, you could have a restaurant that serves it year-round. But but this is so special that even, like, tent restaurants show up. Have you ever seen that?
1: I guess you got to
0: be outside of Seoul.
1: Yeah.
0: But both the other seasonal seafood right now, you know the other big one?
1: At the moment, crabs, prawns.
0: Crabs for sure, but definitely prawns. The deha, the local prawns.
1: Yeah.
0: We've talked about it on the show in years past.

0: So little tent restaurants that will only be around in the fall because we got this great weather. You know, of course, a little rain today, but the whole weekend was amazing, wasn't
1: it? Yeah, it's beautiful.
0: It's just gorgeous. A little warm, but you can go to these tent restaurants and you can have something like this, the Trono. Usually it's hue, but they'll have gui, they'll have muchim, they'll have it all.
1: Yeah.
0: And then also the deja, the big prawns. And the famous way to have that is where they put a burner on your table and they bring out a pan that's full of rock salt.
1: Oh, yes. And then just trap them in there.
0: And then they take them out of the live tank and toss them over that rock salt and put a glass. They want you to be able to see.
1: Watch the show.
0: A glass lid.
1: They're jumping about.
0: And I always feel a little guilty when we order this.
1: Yeah.
0: But, you'd think they might get really salty over that rock salt, but they don't at all.
1: No.
0: They've got shells on. I mean, they're whole live going straight in, flopping around. And after a few minutes, they stop moving, you take the lid off, and you peel and eat. And it is pretty darn good.
1: Yeah, they're cooked fresh in front of you. Yeah, and those restaurants maybe only exist for like a few months, those tent ones.
0: That's
1: specializing
0: maybe
1: in this,
0: just
1: right?
0: 1 month, and a half.
1: They do eat gizzard shad, apparently, in other parts of the world, including in Japan, where it's known as kohada, and they cure it in vinegar for sushi, apparently. I would have thought
0: that
1: would too small.
0: That would dissolve the bones.
1: Wow.
0: Like when you pickle herring.
1: Okay.
0: That's cool.
1: And then in Mediterranean countries like Turkey, they've got similar oily fish, but not the same species. Things like sardines, I suppose, which you can grill over hot coals as well and have some olive oil and lemon juice and things like that. That sounds pretty delicious. And then, of course, this is good for you, right? Oily fish.
0: Oh, yeah, man. I think Peter needs to try the head of that fish right there.
1: The head? I don't know. I love the cheek of bigger fish, but this is so small.
0: Or just
1: small.
0: A little slurp on it. Just like, no, he's not doing it.
1: I don't want to. I feel like I'd be kissing it. Like, the lips will be touching my lips. No,
0: Actually, I'm really surprised by how good it was. Because
1: really?
0: I cooked these yesterday. And I always feel guilty bringing Peter, day old cooked seafood. But.
1: No, but it tastes good. You reheat it as well. Our writer gave us some tips on how to pick some good ones.
0: Yeah, that's good.
1: So look for the fish with intact, tightly attached scales with a glossy sheen. And the backbone should display a deep, vibrant, bluish purple tint when they're completely raw. And the belly should be bright, silvery white. Oh, so that kind of contrast as well. Firm bellies, clear, transparent eyes is what you're looking for when you're buying them.
0: If they're starting to fall apart at all, like any of the skin is breaking away, or if you see any red around the eyes or a grayness on the gills, all those things, it's pretty kind of intuitive.
1: Yeah, don't go for those ones, right? Okay. We will be back in part three. Give us your what's in your fridge. Remember, you can take a photo and just send that in as well. And we will play this one in the meantime from Kurum or Cloud Core. It's Grounded Flight, Dang Biengi.

0: And we're back for part three of Dish of the Day with Chef Ryan in the studio. We have been talking about Chonna, gizzard shad or spotted gizzard shad. I didn't see too many spots on these, so I'm not sure if they're spotted or just gizzard shad. Who knows?
1: I trust the friends that put together Booty Kitchen. It's a site where it has great information about Korean food in English.
0: Oh, nice.
1: And booty means root.
0: Yeah.
1: And so I trust them. They say it's spotted gizzard shad, so that's what I'm going with.
0: I got to say, though, the scent of this, like, it smelled nice at the beginning and I ate it. And now it's cooling down and it's been here for a while. I'm smelling like cat food from when I was younger.
1: Oh, really?
0: You know, because a lot of cat food in the UK, I think there are fishy elements in it. Yeah,
1: sure.
0: I'm like, I don't want any more gizzard shad.
1: Well, then imagine the joke gal that's made from the innards of this.
0: Wow, so you found out they also do chokgo with this.
1: Chokgo, yeah, but not... Well, there's all kinds of joke gal in Korea. They're made from salted fish.
0: Yeah.
1: And so I was like, oh, okay, sure, they salt the fish. No. No. When, I guess, you know, if you're going to do the hue, you gut it, right?
0: Yeah.
1: And there's just like a teaspoon of guts in these things, you know, right? But you save all those teaspoons and salt it.
0: Wow.
1: And let it ferment.
0: But I mean, it's already kind of crumbling apart, I would imagine.
1: It's funky when it's fresh.
0: It's just
1: so imagine when it gets, it'd be salty, funky. And people still to this day, and more in like southern South Korea, you get this and just have it with rice.
0: Yeah, and I'm assuming it'll be more like just a sauce. Like there won't be any bits that you can pick
1: turn
0: up or
1: liquid.
0: Anything.
1: Yeah. I got it. Now I really have to find some and try it.
0: Yeah,
1: I'll report back.
0: I think I told you when I was filming down south around Suncheon, I had the... I believe it was oyster eggs or oyster, some reproductive part, chotgo. And it was just this brown sauce that was incredibly fishy and incredibly like the sea at the same time. And yeah, that's how they enjoyed it with rice. You know, it just adds a funky flavor if you're up for that.
1: I can imagine the face you were making while you were taking it by. You're like,
0: I was better than one of my colleagues who I won't name, but I will say is from France. So maybe you can deduce from that. He didn't have any of it, right? And then it was me and an Italian friend, and he was really into it. The Italian friend loves things like hongo, the fermented skate and stuff like that.
1: Sure, sure.
0: And I was in between. And it wasn't terrible, but it, I'm not searching for it. One extra tip with this gizzard shad is, as well as calling it the money fish, there was another person in Joseon who said they resembled the arrowheads, because I'm looking at it now.
1: Oh, yeah.
0: And yeah, they are kind of
1: like
0: sharp.
1: Spear tip, yeah.
0: And so they would call them like that, like a big arrowhead, because John can also mean in Hancha arrow as well. Describing it as rich in oil and naturally sweet. And yet, I think
1: I did get that natural sweetness. I really did.
0: Yeah, now in 2026, where we have sugar to the eyeballs and corn syrup everywhere, modern people might not taste this and say it's sweet, but I can imagine in the past, this was quite sweet when sugar was at premium.
1: Yeah.
0: That's why this would be described as a fish that would bring daughter-in-laws back, right?
1: I love that.
0: Absolutely.
1: Yeah.
0: We're going to get into what's in your fridge. Send in your ingredients, and we've got one from Bruce. So I'll give you these ingredients first, and then maybe you can let those ferment in your brain, Ryan, and do Sherry's first, because you've had time to think about that one. Bruce says, I've got bread, milk, cheese, protein drinks, potatoes, honey mustard, mayonnaise, and in my freezer, burritos and cookies. Okay, that sounds interesting. So that's your challenge.
1: And
0: then Sherry said, just before you get onto her question for what's in your fridge, if you added a little bit of peanut butter to that fish paste, maybe you'd be all good. I never thought about that.
1: Oh, dear.
0: I don't know if that combination would work or if you're joking.
1: I think that's a joke. I think that's a joke.
0: Yeah. Maybe the textures would be, I guess, comparable. but did you see Sherry's one? Did I throw it over to you earlier? I think it might be at the bottom of the pile.
1: Oh, really? My bad. Sorry, Sherry. What's in my fridge? Meatballs. That's it.
0: Is there a good way to prepare meatballs with a Korean flair? Please and thank you.
1: You're killing me, Sherry. You're killing me.
0: I like that, though. You got free reign with any other ingredients. but that she could get in Ohio, I suppose. And meatballs with a Korean flair.
1: This is exactly what we talked about last week, though.
0: What did we do?
1: Dak galbi with meatballs.
0: Oh, my goodness.
1: Whose fridge was that?
0: Well, I don't think it was Sherry's. No. But you're right. You did talk about dak galbi, and we have to do that.
1: Siska. Somebody had meatballs, and I was like, yeah, you could take the sweetness from the plum and use that instead of this, like you would have a sweetness from pear in Korea. And make a dak galbi.
0: That is true. But I had yesterday that I was going to say, because I forgot about that dak galbi, donggurang daeng.
1: Yeah, that's a good call too.
0: Yeah, and those are like little Korean mini patties almost.
1: Exactly. And yeah, usually minced pork, but a lot of vegetables in there, and then an egg wash, and then just pan fried.
0: Yeah, and they're
1: it's
0: quite
1: one of my favorite
0: quite
1: kind
0: moist.
1: Of jeon or a banchan.
0: Because those are so Moorish as well. They're pretty small, and you just keep on munching on them. But I reckon, yeah, going down that route might be good.
1: Makes total sense. I like the way you're going, Peter. Yeah. So, Sherry, if you're not familiar with donggurang daeng, what you could do is take the meatballs and just smush them down to a little bit more, instead of a round ball, it could be round, but more flat, right?
0: Yeah.
1: And about a centimeter thick or a little bit thicker. And then do an egg wash on them and then pan fry them.
0: Yeah, and that is
1: That's
0: good enough.
1: Daeng. And then make a little soy sauce to go with it.
0: I think if you wanted to like have it more to the American side, you could like make them to the size of mini hamburgers, put them in a little patty.
1: Yeah.
0: And they're not as meaty as burgers, obviously, but I think that would work with some like Korean sauce in there, maybe a bit of samjang or something.
1: Or you could take the meatballs and wrap them up in like a mandupil, like a dough wrapper, and do them like dumplings.
0: Oh, that sounds delicious as well. Bruce's fridge and freezer.
1: Yeah,
0: that
1: milk
0: I gave you
1: and bread. Go back to that for me real
0: milk,
1: bit.
0: Bread, cheese, protein drinks, potatoes, honey mustard, mayonnaise, burritos, and cookies.
1: All right.
0: Maybe something on the dessert side.
1: Potatoes and cheese and milk and eggs.
0: Mayonnaise.
1: Oh, boy.
0: Burritos and cookies in the freezer. Why do you have cookies in the freezer? Is that maybe cookie dough, maybe?
1: Well, have you ever heard of a chimichanga?
0: Yes, they always had that in the Mexican restaurants in the UK.
1: Yeah.
0: They were not authentic Mexican restaurants, I don't believe.
1: Right.
0: And
1: right.
0: I don't think I ever had it.
1: It's a deep fried burrito.
0: Oh, wow.
1: That's lovely.
0: That
1: was
0: amazing.
1: My favorite as a kid. Oh. I'd always get the chimichanga.
0: So it's got the rice and stuff inside that burrito.
1: Yeah, whatever the burrito that they make at the restaurant. But then they deep fry it, and then they cover it with sauce and sour cream, and it's lovely.
0: Wow.
1: Yeah. But let's get a little more creative than that. Maybe the potatoes, the milk, even the bread.
0: Uh-huh.
1: Cheese. Is there any egg in there? There's no egg, huh?
0: No eggs.
1: You know, there's an interesting dish in Brazil where they layer sliced bread and mayo and maybe thin slices of ham and cheese together and bake it. And it's almost like a... Yeah, it's like a bread, mayo, ham, cheese lasagna almost. and when making it, I'm like, what in the world? But you taste it and you're like, oh.
0: That was good.
1: Okay.
0: Wow.
1: Yeah. I forget the name of it. Is Hal Serino on today? What's the name of that thing elsewhere?
0: Tell us, House. Yeah. House says, sorry, I haven't got anything in my fridge because I'm moving.
1: Oh, boy. Well, good luck next with week. The move. It's not fun to move, man. I hope it goes well. Boy, swatching.
0: So you could try that out, Bruce, I guess. And you said the cookies had been baked fresh at Costco. Are you meant to put them in the fridge tonight, freezer, to keep them fresher?
1: It's, you know, it's delayed gratification. You want them to be, you know, good for a long time. You don't want to eat too many too fast.
0: Because duck rice cakes, I've only recently found that, at the end of the day, because you're meant to eat them on the day, if you put them in the fridge, they're terrible. Mm. But if you put them in the freezer and then let them thaw or

0: sometimes maybe speed up the process with a microwave, they don't taste as good, but nearly as good as fresh. But you've got to, like, preserve them in the freezer.
1: A lot of the shops sell them frozen.
0: Oh, that is true. And these days, even instant duck as well. Not instant, but packaged duck. You'll put it in the freezer and just take it out for the day, and within a couple of hours, it's thawed out, and it's perfect. Yeah, the texture's amazing. We've got Halsey Reno saying obrigado, but not coming up with the name of the dish. So, thank you.
1: Is that layered with bread and mayo and I think there's ham slices in there.
0: Mayonnaise.
1: Layered in like a baking dish and then thrown in the oven, I think, yeah. Oh, I got to look it up.
0: I think I'll give it a miss. Ryan, thank you so much for coming in with the gizzard chat. You really finished off those two, haven't you?
1: I've got the other 20 fish at the kitchen to eat for lunch today. So.
0: Amazing. Enjoy.
1: Rough life.
0: Bon appetit. We will see you again next Tuesday.
1: Cheers, buddy.
0: Here's Kickflip with Waste It All With You. Uri ka chi chong chunu nang bi hai.

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4: And that brings us towards the end of this edition of Hashtag Daily K. Thank you to everyone for tuning in. And remember, if it's your first time on Daily K, we are very interactive. We want to hear your voices, right? Literally, in our daily Korean sentence, where we get in your voice clips and I give you tips and

point us on pronunciation, but also figuratively, we want your questions about Korea. If you've been or you even live here, we love your suggestions about what to talk about as well. That's really good fun. And we have these photos that we post about the show. If you're not watching the video stream or you want a hint of things to come, you can follow us on Instagram, @arirangdailyk, all one word. Last week, we had our huge 10th anniversary celebrations. It feels like a lifetime ago because we had Friday off for Hangulnal, didn't we? That was the day celebrating the progulation? No, that's, I'm not going to go for that word. Promotion and the introduction of Hangul and the alphabet to the rest of the world by King Sejong way back when. And so, yeah, when we were giving away the light sticks, the Ungwonbongs, on Wednesday, that does feel like donkeys years ago, to use a British phrase. Lara and I, we chose out 10 winners. We hope you guys got in touch and sent in your email address details, and then our writer will get in touch with you on how to claim that as well. I'm going to bring in my Ungwonbong, my cheering stick, because it looks so cool and it says 10th anniversary on there as well. And I'm going to show it off for the next 10 years, hopefully. Just FYI, Ezak, our 12 p.m. DJ, she's coming up to 20 years very shortly. So that really makes me pale in comparison. Some other ones that have been here for a long time, some other people. Lena's got to be approaching, if not already, half a decade, then very soon. Anybody else that comes to mind who's been here for a real long time? I think, yeah, that's it in terms of the real, real long-termers so far. We'll be back tomorrow with our Colin Marshall corner, K-Life A to Z, looking at immigration. So have that interesting conversation with us then. Thanks to all our staff members behind the scenes, our producer, Lee Min Hee, our writers, Kim Jong-hee and Kwak Kyung-ok, and our sound engineer for the day, Choi Jae-moon. We'll be back tomorrow at 9 a.m. KST. Chu to take us out with 사랑합니다, I love you. It's been your Daily Dose of Korea, #DailyK.

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1: Welcome to BFM News at 11 with the AI voice of David Kim. South Korean ambassador to the United States Kang Kyung-wha said yesterday that disputes over intelligence sharing remain the most difficult issue in bilateral relations. Speaking at a parliamentary audit in Washington, Kang said South Korea had not fully addressed U.S. concerns despite ongoing consultations between intelligence agencies. She confirmed that U.S. Secretary of State Marco Rubio raised the issue during a meeting with Foreign Minister Jo Yun last month. However, Kang emphasized that American support for the bilateral alliance remains strong. She also acknowledged limitations in high-level communication with the White House. Regarding North Korea, Kang said there were no concrete signs of progress toward a possible U.S.-North Korea summit. She described President Lee Jae-myung's proposal to freeze North Korea's nuclear program as a practical approach, while stressing that complete denuclearization remains the shared goal of both governments and the international community. Constitutional complaints in South Korea have surged following the introduction of a system allowing challenges to court rulings in March. According to data obtained by Democratic Party lawmaker Baek Ji-weon, applications for court-appointed attorneys reached over 1,000 in the first half of this year, nearly matching last year's total. However, only around 50 applications were approved. The annual budget for court-appointed attorneys has remained unchanged at 109 million won since 2022, despite rising demand. By June, nearly 73% of this year's budget had already been spent. Meanwhile, the acceptance rate for cases handled by court-appointed attorneys stood at about 4%, compared with around 8% for privately represented cases. In local news, Busan City opened a research center today to promote financial innovation using blockchain and artificial intelligence technologies. The center, located at the Busan International Finance Center, aims to connect talent development with corporate growth. It will provide specialized training, joint research and development, technical consultations, and support for businesses commercializing new technologies. The center will work with Busan National University to develop professionals and strengthen cooperation among businesses, universities, and research institutions. Programs will link AI and blockchain technologies with regional industries, including maritime, port, and manufacturing sectors. Lotta Giants outfielder Victor Reyes claimed his third consecutive KBO League Hits title yesterday, finishing the season with 211 hits. Reyes recorded four hits in five at-bats, including a home run and two RBIs, against the Doosan Bears in Seoul. He finished three hits ahead of KT Wiz player Koe Weon-jun, who recorded three hits in his final game. Reyes became the first player in KBO history to reach 210 hits in a single season. He also played all 144 games for the third consecutive year, collecting 600 hits over three seasons. Reyes expressed gratitude to fans and said he hopes to continue playing for Lotta next year. In international news, U.S. President Donald Trump said yesterday he may meet North Korean leader Kim Jong-un during his visit to Asia next month. Speaking to reporters at the White House, Trump said such a meeting was possible, but provided no further details. Trump is scheduled to attend the APEC summit in Shenzhen, China, on November 18th and 19th. He has repeatedly expressed interest in meeting Kim before year's end, despite North Korea's limited response. While Pyongyang refuses further denuclearization talks, the White House has emphasized its willingness to engage in dialogue without preconditions, leaving open the possibility of renewed diplomatic discussions. And now for today's weather. The temperature in Busan is around 24 degrees Celsius. Skies are cloudy, with occasional rain expected through the afternoon. Today's high will reach around 25 degrees Celsius. That wraps up.

0: Good morning and welcome to Busan Worldwide. When you notice something inconvenient or even unsafe in your everyday life, what goes through your mind? Well, research in social psychology suggests that empathy can do more than help us understand another person's difficulties. It can also motivate us to step in and help. Even without making a big change, simply noticing a problem and deciding to act can be the first real step toward solving it. And it begins with the desire to use what we know to keep someone safe. It means caring more about creating a safer world for everyone than achieving something on our own. 다른 사람을 향한 따뜻한 관심이 작은 행동으로 이어질 때 우리가 사는 세상도 조금 더 다정하고 안전한 곳이 됩니다.
1: When concern for others is matched by a willingness to act, the world around us becomes a kinder and safer place. Well, this is Busan Worldwide, and I'm your host, Stephanie Yoon.

0: Busan, where the light of the world comes together. 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The closest place to hear the voices of the region. Right now, at the center of the stories you want to know. Busan to the world. 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
1: 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Welcome, everyone. Lots of great messages coming in, just saying hello, happy Tuesday from Benny Nim, Sarangdeo Nim, and Kevin Nim, and Justin Nim just messaging in, loving Busan and loving the weather as well. Now, there is now a new way to keep a little piece of Busan on your phone or computer. 네, 부산시가 디지털 굿즈 플랫폼 부산꾸를 새롭게 선보였는데요. The city has launched Busan꾸, a digital goods platform featuring wallpapers of Gwanghwam Bridge and Gamcheong Culture Village created by local illustrators, along with digital stickers inspired by everyday life in Busan. There's also a section where users can share their own photos and videos of the city. Now, just as small image can bring memories of Busan into our daily lives, a group of students has turned what they learned at school into technology designed to save lives. So today on The Interview, we'll be joined by Bang Min-jun and Tae Song-ju here in the studio. They're from Team Void from Busan Software Meister High School. Last month, they received the top prize in the student developer category at the 2026 AI and Virtual Convergence Services Developer Competition. Their award-winning fire evacuation training program combines virtual reality with equipment they designed and built themselves. So we're going to hear how they developed the program and what they hope to do next. So stay tuned for that. But before we talk about today's interview, let's talk about today's listener question. What everyday inconvenience would you like technology to solve? We all have moments, right, when we are just thinking there must be an easier way to do this. It could be maybe finding somewhere to put a wet umbrella, right? That's always a hassle. Missing the bus by seconds or searching for something you've misplaced. So tell us what everyday inconvenience you would like to fix and how you hope technology could make it easier. 네, 오늘의 문자 주제 알려드릴게요.

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I'm always looking for my phone, so it would be wonderful every time I just look for my phone, it just beeps at me, or I don't know, there would be a, I wish there was an easier way, right, to find my phone all the time, because every day I'm looking for my phone, and it's always somewhere different, and so let me know, think about it, and you can send those messages to #9050 for 101, or you can reach us for free through KakaoTalk or YouTube live chat. And you can always think about it and let me know throughout the show. Lots of great messages just coming in, and I believe they are maybe friends of our guests here in the studio. We have BSSM님 messaging in, Justin님 messaging in as well, Kevin님, 정보수님 all saying hello, hello. Can't wait for today's interview. Then with that, let's jump into today's The Interview. 이 프로그램은 방송미디어통신위원회 방송통신 발전기금을 지원받아 제작하였습니다. Let's jump into it.

And that was Wrecked by Imagine Dragons. Welcome back to Busan Worldwide. Hope you're having a wonderful Tuesday morning so far. And lots of great messages. We have Kevin Neem saying there are memes about Korean temper and elevators, right? So we were just talking about how we have to wait a lot in front of elevators. And a lot of times we're always pressing close, right? That's true. All right. I want to remind you of today's listener question. What everyday inconvenience would you like technology to solve? 네, 기술로 더 편리하게 바꾸고 싶은 일상의 불편은 무엇인가요? We have lots of messages complaining about different small things in life, which is the goal of today. So we have Jerry님 saying, 저는 비밀번호를 기억하는 일이 제일 귀찮아요. You and me both, right? 오랜만에 들어가는 사이트는 거의 매번 비밀번호부터 다시 설정하거든요. 안전한

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1: Something like they take your blood and check that it's you, right?
0: Something simple and something reliable would be nice because I forget my password all the time as well. So that's a great idea, Jeremy. We have Kevin님 saying, I need a self-guarding robot and a self-cooking chef robot, but affordable and reliable, right? They're not going to turn on you with a knife or anything, but also affordable. I would love to purchase one. Self-cooking chef robot? Yes, yes. I don't have a garden, so I won't need that, but that's a great idea. 이성철님 also actually agreeing with how passwords are very difficult to remember. We also have 리장님 saying, 쓰레기 분리수거를 잘해서 예, 환경 회복을 했으면 하는데 좀 더 기술이 발전해서 자연에 피해를 안 주고 자연과 잘 공존했으면 좋겠습니다. So using technology so that we can be in harmony with the nature is we have just so much trash, right? And recycling is very important, but it's not easy to do. So something that can, I don't know what we can invent about that, but it's a great idea indeed. Thank you so much for all the messages. Keep those coming and let me know what everyday inconvenience you would like technology to solve. With that, let's jump into today's Busan update.

0: Now it's time for Busan Update. Busan's new official typeface or font, Busan Dandiche, is now available for anyone to download and use free of charge. 네, 부산의 단단함과 시민의 손글씨를 담은 부산 단디체를 이제 누구나 무료로 사용할 수 있는데요. The name comes from the Busan dialect and word 단디, meaning to do something properly, thoroughly, and with care. So this font includes 7 styles, 3 Gothic and 3 Myeongjo, and one handwritten in style selected through a public contest as well. So they were designed for easy reading, while the handwritten font includes a special character shaped like seashells and starfish. More than 11,000 citizens took part in the design survey, and the font supports Korean and extended Latin characters for use in over 130 countries. Busan Dandiche will and can be downloaded from the city's official website and used freely by individuals, businesses, and organization. So if you're interested, go download Busan Dandiche. And that's it for today's Busan Update.
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0: And it's now time for Correspondent Reports. We're going to turn to Vietnam for the latest updates. Our correspondent, Jeong Nina, is joining us from Hanoi. 네, 오늘은 베트남 소식 들어보겠습니다. 베트남 하노이의 정리나 통신원, 안녕하십니까?
2: 안녕하세요.
0: All right, and that's Ms. Jeong Nina, based in Hanoi. We're going to jump into our first story. Our first story concerns a large-scale English proficiency assessment involving 35,000 teachers in Vietnam. So what was the purpose of the assessment? 첫 번째 소식 볼게요. 베트남에서 교사 3만 5천 명을 대상으로 대규모 영어평가가 진행됐다고요?
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3: So the assessment was conducted by the U.S.-based Educational Testing Service, or ETS, in cooperation with Vietnam's Ministry of Education and Training. The findings were presented at an international education conference held in Hanoi.

0: elevation, land subsidence, and rising sea levels. During high tides, water from rivers and canals can flow back onto roads and into nearby homes. One resident in the former District 7 raised the floor of her home by 50 centimeters last year, but her yard and kitchen were still flooded this time. A nearby temple raised its floor by another 70 centimeters just 3 months ago, and many residents are repeatedly elevating their homes simply to keep up with the rising water. Well, that's going to do it for today's Correspondent Reports. Connecting with our reporter based in Vietnam, 베트남에서 전해주신 소식 잘 들었습니다. 고맙습니다.
1: 네, 감사합니다.
0: All right, and that was Ms. Chong Nina based in Hanoi, Vietnam, giving us all the latest updates coming from Vietnam. Now, before we wrap up, I want to remind you of today's listener question. What everyday inconvenience would you like technology to solve? Great, great messages. Let's check them out. We have 7950번님 saying, 저는 집에서 안경이나 리모컨을 찾는데 시간을 너무 많이 써요. 분명 방금까지 쓰고 있었는데 어디에 뒀는지 기억이 안 날 때가 많거든요. 내 안경 어디 있어? 라고 물으면 위치를 바로 알려주는 기술이 있었으면 좋겠어요. Actually, so at home, I wear glasses as well. And this is something I say every single day to my other half. I'm like, have you seen my glasses? Have you seen my phone? I think they need a thing where if I say, where is my glasses? Or where are my glasses? It should beep, right? It should be really loud and let us know where it is. That would be a wonderful, wonderful technology. We also have 6167. Saying, I find it frustrating that ordering kiosk work differently at every shop. When people are waiting behind me, I get flustered and sometimes have the wrong item. I wish I could order by speaking naturally and have the machine clearly confirm everything before I pay. And that, I think, would be very helpful for elderly as well. These days, when you want to just pay, there are just so many questions. Do you want membership? Do you want us to text you, right? It's not easy, especially if you are maybe older, not used to technology, or if you don't speak the language. So these are all great, great ideas. I feel like we can come up with so many inventions and so many ideas for it. Thank you so much for messaging in today. Well, listeners, that's going to do it for today's show. I hope you enjoyed today's show. We'll be back at 11:05 a.m. Our final song is actually requested by Kevin Neem. This is the All-American Rejects with Swing Swing. Hope you enjoy the song, and I'll see you tomorrow. Bye-bye.

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So if you are tuning in as you walk or if you're driving, I hope you drive safely and you stay safe out there and stay dry. I'll see you tomorrow. Bye-bye.

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4: 하이 에브리원, I'm Catherine from Morning Wave in Busan. 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
4: 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Good driving etiquette equals safety for all. 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Oh, by the way, tune in to Morning Wave in Busan to get real-time traffic updates. You know your morning commute's better with me, Kat.

My Story. School reporters are bringing you the latest news from their campus. 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

Welcome to BFM News at 12 with the AI voice of David Kim. The KOSPI plunged more than 4% in early trading today, triggering a temporary suspension of program sell orders. According to the Korea Exchange, a sell-side sidecar was activated at 9:47 a.m., suspending program sell orders for 5 minutes. At the time, the KOSPI 200 futures index had fallen 5.08% to 955.02. A sell-side sidecar is triggered when the futures index drops at least 5% and remains at that level for 1 minute. It was the first sell-side sidecar since August 19th, marking another period of sharp market volatility after nearly 2 months. The Democratic Party of Korea has reportedly confirmed indications that members of the Sinsanji religious group joined the party ahead of its August 17th convention. According to party officials, the leadership recently received a report suggesting that Sinsanji members had registered collectively. The party is discussing follow-up measures, including a possible meeting of lawmakers to share regional membership findings behind closed doors. Some have called for a formal investigation, but party officials say the leadership is taking a cautious approach. Following the convention, Chairman Kim established a task force to review party membership, including dual memberships, ghost members, and involuntary registrations. Kim said on October 7th that Supreme Council member Bak Seon-won had completed the investigation and that the party was considering how to release its findings. The allegations have raised questions about possible outside involvement in the party's internal election process. In local news, the Korea Land and Housing Corporation has come under scrutiny for awarding a 55.8 billion won waste soil disposal contract in Busan to a company with insufficient capacity. According to Democratic Party lawmaker An Tae-jun, the contractor could handle only 36% of the required daily volume. Of 61 vehicles listed as company-owned equipment, 31 belonged to other entities. Despite suspected subcontracting, LH reportedly paid almost 54 billion won without further verification. The Transport Ministry requested disciplinary action against a project official, but LH issued only a warning and called for a renewed audit, saying the case involved more than individual mistakes. Separately, a Busan court rejected LH's lawsuit challenging a waste disposal levy related to contaminated soil buried at the site. Busan City will conduct bioterrorism response drills from October 15th to 29th. Led by public health centers, the exercises will involve police, firefighters, military personnel, and medical institutions. Large-scale drills will include discussions and field exercises simulating infectious disease outbreaks caused by bioterrorism. Small-scale drills will focus on training, including the use of detection kits and protective equipment. The city also trained first responders and inspected emergency supplies between May and September. Busan city officials said the drills aim to strengthen cooperation among agencies and improve rapid, systematic responses to potential bioterrorism incidents, ensuring better protection of public health and safety. In international news, U.S. Forces Korea Commander Xavier Brunson has called for more distributed military exercises across the Korean Peninsula. Speaking in Washington yesterday, Brunson said South Korea and the United States should move beyond their twice-yearly large-scale command post exercises. He emphasized that North Korea is gaining combat experience through its involvement in the Ukraine war. Brunson said he was discussing distributed operations with South Korea's deputy commander of the Combined Forces Command. He also highlighted South Korea's defense manufacturing capabilities, saying they could help sustain military operations in the Pacific. His remarks suggest potential changes to future joint military training. And now for today's weather. The current temperature in Busan is around 24 degrees Celsius. Skies are cloudy, with rain expected throughout the afternoon. Today's high will reach around 24 degrees Celsius. That wraps up this hour's news. Thank you for joining us. 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

Hello, lovely sweeties. Happy Tuesday and welcome to Sweet Date. Sometimes the newest advice comes from the oldest books. And lately, more readers are turning to classic philosophy, not because they suddenly want to become philosophers, but because life feels a little harder to figure out. And when everything around us moves fast, there's something comforting about sitting with one thought for more than 10 seconds. Maybe that's why words written hundreds, even thousands of years ago, are finding new readers today. A little quiet thinking can go a long way. And let's start today's sweet date together.

And that was I Like Me by Minsu. And I really like the message in that title because liking yourself sounds very simple, but honestly, it can be surprisingly difficult. We're usually very good at noticing what we need to fix, but not always as good as noticing what we're already doing well. So maybe today, give yourself at least one compliment. You're doing a good job, me, right? Woohoo! Give yourself a pat on the back. And yes, it still counts even if you say it quietly to yourself, okay? And hello, sweeties. We're live from our studio in Busan this Tuesday afternoon, and welcome to Sweet Date. You're tuned into BEFM 90.5 in Busan and 103.3 FM in the Gijang, Jeonggwan, and Noksan areas. And I'm your DJ, Yunji. Hello, guys. Ooh. All right, so think of some compliments, guys. And I know that the song was by Minsu, not Minsu from All Star English, but it's a great

Minsoo here. All right, so I hope you guys enjoy the song, and let's see who's coming in our chat room right now. We have Gabe Nim saying hello, hello, good afternoon. It's rainy and cloudy here. So I'm guessing in Gabe Nim's region, it's cloudy and also rainy as well. Because here in Busan, ooh, I'm looking outside at the window and it's pretty dark here. Yeah, it was so hard to get up this morning. What about you guys? Whenever there's like a plenty of sunshine, it's easier for me to get up. But on a dark day like this, it's pretty difficult. I don't know why. Maybe it's because of my aging process. Also, we have Kim Duff's name saying attendance, and then put a radio emoji and put check mark. Hello, Kim Duff's name. Thank you. Check. Kai-nim is also saying 안녕하세요, 윤지와 여러분. Hello, Kai-nim. Saying 오늘 날씨가 더워요. So I kind of looked up the weather over there in China, but it only said like 20 degrees Celsius. So like, it's maybe because he's so passionate that it feels like it's very hot. But then he said southern China is hot. I see. So he's living in the southern part of China. Wow. I wonder what the temperature is like over there. Let us know. Also, we have Gabe Nim saying hello to fellow listeners and requesting a song again and again by Choji and Primary. And we'll see if we can play that for you today. And also, Jeongbu Nim is checking in saying 안녕하세요. Hello, Jeongbu Nim as well. As Penny saying hello, Yunji and everyone. Hello, guys. It's Tuesday. What are you guys up to right now? Let us know. So today in the opening, guys, we talked about something interesting happening in, book, right? And sorry, guys. It's Tuesday, so please forgive me. So here's something interesting happening in bookstores. While we're surrounded by short videos, quick answers, and endless scrolling, some readers are moving in the exact opposite direction. Books inspired by thinkers like Seneca and Schopenhauer, along with classic novels and philosophical works, have been drawing plenty of attention. And I don't think people are reading them just to sound smarter at dinner. When work, money, or the future feels uncertain, it can be reassuring to read someone from hundreds of years ago asking almost the same questions that we still ask today. Am I using my time well? What really matters? And why am I so tired when I didn't even do that much today? Okay, maybe the last question is mine. But perhaps this return to classics is also a small reaction to our fast content era. Sometimes we don't need another quick answer. We need enough time to actually think about the question. So with that being said, here goes today's question of the day. All right, ready for this, guys? If you could remove one worry from your life, what would it be? If you could remove that one worry that you have from your life, what would it be? 인생에서 걱정 하나를 없앨 수 있다면 무엇을 없애고 싶으신가요? So that's why I wrote down on the whiteboard today. What did I write? What's worrying you? That's what I wrote. Yes, what's worrying you? So we're going to have a corner inside a corner today. If you could remove one worry from your life, what would it be, guys? So, what are all those tiny or big worries that you wish you could remove? Let us know. And sharing it helps us connect and heal together, right? You can say, I wish I didn't have to worry about, making a mistake in front of people. Or, I wish I didn't have to worry about rent going up again because the apartment rates are like skyrocketing nowadays, right? So you might have, your worries about that apartment rent. Or maybe if you have kids' grades, or whether they're doing good at school, that might be your worries. So let us know what your worries are. I know that there are more than one worry in our life, right? So let us know and let's talk about it together throughout our show and kind of go through that healing process together, okay? All right, so four ways to reach us. You can send in your answer at #9050, that's #9050, and remember each text costs 100 won. Also, for free options, we have KakaoTalk app. So type in BEFM or Busan Yeongho Bangsong on the app. Add us as a friend and send in your pictures and videos.

0: videos. And you can also watch Sweet Date on YouTube. Ooh, because we're live. 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All right. Also, we have Instagram. So if you guys are on social media, find us at sweetdate.befm. And today's question is up on our story, so feel free to leave your answers there. All right. And we also had Neil saying, heavy rain is currently falling across Busan. Yes. And so please stay away from Riverside Path, guys, streams, and other flood prone areas. And if you guys are in dangerous area, move to higher ground immediately. And this message is issued by the Busan Metropolitan City Government. All right, so keep that in mind, guys, and watch out for that rain. And now we're going to continue with our next music segment. Now it's time for K-pop Dispatch, and we're going to turn some fresh releases from the world of K-pop. First up, we have Iconic Heart, Korean version by Hearts to Hearts. And this is a song that actually made its debut twice, because Hearts to Heart first released Iconic Heart as their Japanese debut song back in August. And it reached number 2 on several major Japanese charts, and now just 2 months later, they've brought it back in Korean. And the bright synth and bouncy beat are still there, but the Korean lyrics give the song a slightly different flavor. And this song is all about that exciting feeling of moving toward a bigger world together. Next song, we have 잘 지내자 우리 by Suho. And this song may sound new for some listeners out there, but it actually has a history. So 잘 지내자 우리 is a new remake of a well-known song by indie singer-songwriter Jitun. And this version keeps the quiet sadness of the original, but adds more electric guitar while Suho sings it in a softer, more restrained way. And despite the title, Let's Be Well, the lyrics are really about someone who still has regrets and secretly hopes for another chance. So yes, the title sounds calm, but the feelings definitely are not. So let's go listen to these two songs that we've introduced to you today back to back. Iconic Heart, Korean version by Hearts to Hearts, followed by 잘 지내자 우리 by Suho.
1: Wow, so cool.

That was Iconic Heart Korean version by Hearts to Hearts, followed by 잘 지내자 우리 by Suho. Ooh, this kind of melts your heart on a day like this where there's rain, right? It's pouring outside, but still, it kind of gets us all sentimental. So I hope you guys enjoy this song, and we're going to check out today's question of the day once again, guys. So today...

0: is like a pop-up segment, I would like to call it, worry-free session with Yoondi. So if you guys could remove one worry from your life, what would it be? So let us know what your worries are in your life. 인생에서 걱정 하나를 없앨 수 있다면 무엇을 없애고 싶으신가요? So that's our question. I mean, I know it's hard to share it sometimes, but just writing it down, our passing worries, helps us notice what we've been carrying. So share your worries with us, guys, by sending us your messages at #9050, that's #9050, and remember, each text costs 101. 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Woo! So type in the same name, BEFM or Busan Yangha Bangsong, and stay with us for the next 2 hours. Woo! You can also join us on Instagram if you're on social media at sweetday.befm and leave your answer on today's story. So let us know what your worries are, okay? So we're going to check our IG and we've been getting lots of answers, but I want to share this one from Cheryl, who's our Wednesday guest. She said, finances! Ugh. I mean, think about money, right? If you have kids, especially like I know that Cheryl's daughter is in surfing. She's an athletic girl. So I'm sure that costs a lot too. And there are so many things to worry about, right? I mean, I hope that she's, you know, safe when she's out there on the beach. But yeah, I mean, finances are a great factor that kind of worries us all the time, right? And also, we're going to check some of the messages coming in our live chat. We have Kai saying temperature is about 25 to 30 degrees in my area. Oh, it's pretty relatively hot today, huh? I see. Thank you for letting us know. And Benny is saying one worry would be the hate that I get from other people. True. What if that person hates me, right? That kind of sometimes gets us. But I mean, Benny, everyone's gonna love you for who you are, right? You don't deserve that kind of stuff. And he's also requesting a song, 미안해, 미워해, 사랑해 by Crush, which is Love You With All My Heart. And this is a soundtrack from Queen of Tears, which I absolutely love. All right. And we'll see if we can play that for you throughout our show today or maybe throughout this week, okay? Thank you so much. And another one from 13 years old Kevin Neem saying hello, good afternoon. And PK Neem saying hi, Yoonji. And Manok Deongwon is also checking in saying 안녕하세요. 제가 지금 하고 있는 큰 걱정은 늙어서 치매라도 걸려서 남편이나 자식들 고생시키면 어떡하나 하는 거예요. 이 세상 아직 갈 때까지 치매는 안 걸려야 할 텐데요. So her biggest worry is developing, you know, dementia when she gets older and becoming a burden on her husband and children. I've actually heard of this from my mom. But I'm sure that your children and your husband loves you so much that they won't think of it as a burden, okay? So don't worry about that. All right. I hope I'm doing a good job, guys, today for worry-free session with Yoondi. Hopefully you guys are enjoying it. All right. All right. So guys, thank you so much for all your lovely messages and let us know what your worries are. We're going to share it throughout our show. And if you want it anonymous, I'll keep it secretly. Okay, so let us know what you think about today's text topic. All right, and now today is Tuesday, which means, you know, we're going to talk about love and dating. And Jimmy is back here in the studio. So without further ado, let's welcome him in. Welcome back to Love Psychology 101, where we explore the emotions behind love and relationships. And of course, we have Jimmy here.
1: Yay, yay. Hello.
0: Hello. It's pouring out there, isn't it?
1: It is. It's just suddenly started to pouring really hard.
0: Oh my gosh.
1: Yeah, lucky that I have a car.
0: Yeah, but for all drivers out there, be safe on the road, right?
1: We all got to safe.
0: Yeah, so how's everything with you?
1: Everything is good. Yeah. I mean, sometimes it irritates, but sometimes you do need this kind of pouring and heavy rains.
0: Mm. Yeah. When we think about, you know, agricultural.
1: Right. Okay. Agriculture expert here. but yeah, indeed.
0: That's good.
1: Right.
0: And today we have a little segment inside a segment. Mm-hmm. Worry-free Yoondi. Okay.
1: Okay.
0: So what's your worry or worries?
1: honestly speaking, I'm not so much of a worrying type of a person, but I am conscious of my dieting, losing weight.
0: That's a good one.
1: Really?
0: Yeah.
1: I don't really worry that much.
0: That's good.
1: I don't really worry about things like ahead of in time. And I don't really regret about my past either. But yeah, one thing that always gets on my nerves is just diet.
0: I thought of that too.
1: Yeah, I'm just, I don't know. I try because I do play tennis.
0: Oh, yeah.
1: I go to the gym. But I just eat too much. I know dieting is all about, you know, like, you know, controlling your meal.
0: That's what the trainer said.
1: I'm not a trainer myself, but I already know.
0: Yeah.
1: But it's really hard to follow.
0: But I mean, it kind of brings up your appetite, doesn't it?
1: That's true.
0: When you work out so hard.
1: I know.
0: That's why I loosened it up a little.
1: You look perfectly fine.
0: Yeah.
1: Come on.
0: One thing I'm worried about, guys, is my belly fat.
1: Which nobody can notice.
0: No, I can notice myself.
1: Yeah.
0: Oh, I forgot to ask PD-nim, but I'm going to ask him later.
1: Okay.
0: All right, so what are we going to be talking about today for our love psychology?
1: Yeah, I mean, today we are talking about something that happens a lot when dating. You meet someone who seems perfect on paper.
0: Yeah.
1: Like they're kind, responsible, easy to talk to, and maybe even like exactly the type of person your friends would recommend.
0: But there's one problem.
1: I know.
0: Which is you don't really feel anything.
1: We probably all gone through these kind of things, but yeah, exactly. Like no butterflies, no excitement, and no strong desire to see them again. So the topic is, should you keep dating someone who seems perfect, even if there's no spark?
0: What do you say about this?
1: Yeah, I've honestly speaking, yeah, I confess
0: He's
1: all
0: very
1: the time.
0: Honest.
1: I have had these kind of experiences. Like
0: you felt no spark.
1: No, she may be like a perfect figure, but I don't really feel it. You know what I mean?
0: I have a question.
1: Yeah.
0: What does she look like? Who does she look like?
1: I don't know. I don't remember in that detail. But you know what I'm talking about? Yeah. Like all my surroundings, they're like, oh, Jimmy, you got to go for it. But and then she's like really open to it too.
0: Oh.
1: But I was like,
0: Was there like a flaw that you found in her? Or?
1: No, not at all.
0: No?
1: I just didn't feel that spark. I just didn't feel it. So I'm like, let's just, you know, let's just keep it like, you know, as
0: let's
1: a friend.
0: Let's be friends,
1: yeah.
0: Right? Which doesn't exist.
1: What about you?
0: Me?
1: You've probably gone through that a lot, right? Oh, 백마탄 왕자님 왕자님 type of a figure, but you're like, I don't feel it.
0: Let's move on, shall we? But I mean, you know, because like part of you might think I should like this person, but why? Is there no spark, right?
1: Right. Oh. I mean, it's really hard.
0: Yeah.
1: And that's where things get really complicated.
0: True. So now, Jimmy, as Dr. Love, why does this situation feel so confusing for some people?
1: Because everything makes sense logically. Maybe they're attractive and they have a stable job and you have similar values and conversation is really comfortable. Those kind of things are really important
0: true.
1: Too.
0: True. But you know? Then, as you said, like your friends or your relatives or family say, what more do you want? You gotta lower your expectation, you know?
1: I
0: but
1: know.
0: You have your own standards.
1: Right. I mean, so you start wondering if something is wrong with you for not feeling excited.
0: Yeah. To share my little story?
1: Yeah. Oh, yes. I'm super excited.
0: He seems more excited than
1: ever.
0: My parents tried to set me up with this guy. I don't know. I don't know about you guys, but that's once happened to me.
1: Yeah, sure, sure.
0: But that was the first and last experience.
1: Oh, okay.
0: But then my parents were like, this person looks great, and this person has like the best spec. And I was like, okay, so do you have a picture? I wasn't really interested. And then they show me the picture, and not to judge by them, by their looks,
1: but
0: still, it's the first thing you can see, right?
1: Of course.
0: Yeah.
1: The first impression matters.
0: Yeah, but then this guy wasn't really my type.
1: Oh, yeah, of course.
0: Yeah, so I was like, Mom, I know that I'm born from you, but still, do you have like your eyes way down here?

0: She was like, I think he looks fine to me. But then I was like, I was so shocked because her and I had like totally different tastes.
1: Oh.
0: So I was like, okay, this is not going to work. Sorry, okay. Mom. And she's like, okay, this is the last time I'm setting you up with this person.
1: Wow. So which means you didn't even get a chance to actually see him in person.
0: No.
1: You just like completely turn it down.
0: Yeah.
1: I think that's a good one. Yeah.
0: I'm like, okay, this is it. I don't even regret.
1: But you don't regret though, right?
0: No, not at all.
1: No. So she is basically waiting for the person at the right timing, guys.
0: No.
1: like day like this. She went out of the building and she forgot to bring her umbrella, and then this guy
0: like Kang
1: Dong-won. Looking really good, like Kang Dong-won. Here's the umbrella.
0: Right?
1: Daydreaming, come on.
0: Is it hot in here or is it just
1: me? It is
0: hot,
1: okay. It is hot.
0: All right. So we're going to move on to our next part. But Jimmy, what, like, I'm sure that there are some people listening to our sweet date thinking, oh, I have a blind date very soon, or I have a first date. What if there's no spark on the first date? Should you stop there or no?
1: Not necessarily. I mean, first dates can be awkward. Mm. I mean, we all probably experienced all that. Like, people can be nervous, quiet, or simply just not themselves yet.
0: So maybe the first meeting isn't always enough to judge people.
1: Yeah, exactly. I mean, sometimes attraction just grows slowly as you feel more comfortable with someone. So maybe the first date feels just okay, but by the second or third, you just start looking forward to seeing them.
0: Yeah, and in Korean blind date culture, I mean, this is like an unwritten rule. See if you can relate to this,
1: right.
0: But you gotta make up your mind by the third date.
1: Yeah, that's,
0: you know that?
1: That's what I was gonna tell you.
0: Yeah.
1: I mean, not only the third date itself, but just try to give the person a little bit of more chances. Unless that person, unless that person is like really, really rude,
0: creepy.
1: Or creepy, then you just gotta immediately run away.
0: Oh.
1: But if that person is just all right for you at the first time, then just try to give him maybe second chances.
0: Oh, okay, take his advice, guys, and try to run away if possible, right?
1: I remember myself.
0: This is getting very interesting.
1: When I was going on a first date, I was 16, I think.
0: Whoa.
1: You know, I was just,
0: Gosh,
1: I didn't really know how to react.
0: What do you mean?
1: Like in school, I used to be like a famous type of a figure, but I was just acting dumb. I was just like circling around. I didn't know what to say. I'm like all sweating and like mumbling. So I regret it so much because I wasn't really acting me. You know what I mean?
0: So if you, let's say that you had a crush on this girl, did you like easily approach her or no? Like,
1: well,
0: just be like the creepy Jimmy.
1: But yeah, like, I just become like a creepy Jimmy. I don't know why. I just start acting like weird.
0: Aww, that's so,
1: so my friends definitely identify that. It's like, this guy. And yeah.
0: They kind of helped you out.
1: Right.
0: But did that work? Because sometimes that kind of wrecks the relationship.
1: That's true. So that was more like 50-50.
0: That guy over there, standing over there next to the locker, he likes you. That kind of ruins the whole thing,
1: know,
0: doesn't it?
1: I know.
0: No?
1: So yeah, it depends.
0: Yeah, it does depend. All right. So we're going to go listen to the song. And when we come back, we're going to act out and we're going to see how Jimmy's blind date went. But we have a question for you guys. What are some things that you guys look for in a partner? Or let's say if you were back in the days before you guys were married, for some of you, what were some of the things that you looked for in a partner? So we're going to go listen to this song. And here is 뭘 들을까요? 야 하고 싶어 by Jimin of AOA featuring Xiumin of EXO.

0: Welcome back, everyone. That was 야 하고 싶어 featuring Jimin. Sorry, not featuring. From Jimin of AOA featuring...
1: Wasn't it Hyomin?
0: Yeah, Hyomin of EXO.
1: Right.
0: Sorry, guys. Okay, I got lost track of this. All right, and welcome back, guys. And today, for our Love Psychology 101 here on Sweet Date, we have Jimmy joining us. And yay, yay. We were talking about, should you keep dating someone who seems perfect even there's no spark? All right. And to this, we've been getting so many messages. Should we read some of them?
1: Yeah, I would like to read a message from Kim Depps님. Mm-hmm. 저는 소심한 성격이라서 mm-hmm. 누구에게 질문하거나 할 때 자주 머뭇거리고 타이밍도 좋지 않아서 나 자신이 답답한 느낌이 있었는데 그래도 먼저 질문을 해보고 할 수 있는 것이 있으면 시도를 해보고 있어요. 지금 제가 재미있게 보고 듣고 있는 스윗 데이트도 소심한 저에게 큰 발걸음이지만 큰 도움이 되고 있어요.
0: Oh, wow,
1: that's so sweet of
0: this
1: you.
0: This is so sweet.
1: I know.
0: So what he's saying is that he's more of an introverted person. He used to be, you know, like very hesitant when it comes to asking questions to others. And he felt like it's been like kind of pent up inside of him.
1: Right.
0: But still, he is trying to ask people some questions before others. And he says that he listens to Sweet Day regularly. He has so much fun listening to it.
1: Yay.
0: And yeah, this has been a big step for him. Oh, thank
1: right.
0: you so much for that sweet message, Kim Dusty.
1: Mm-hmm.
0: All right. Another one from 만학도영어님. Would you like to read that one?
1: Yeah. 설렘은 그리 오래가지 않습니다. 만약 설렘이 오랫동안 지속된다면 그건 심장에 문제가 있는 거예요.

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1: 와우. So it's her 33rd years of marriage for her. So congratulations.
0: Whoa.
1: All right. And she said that romance butterflies are temporary, but if they last too long, you can get your heart checked. And it's her 33 years of marriage for her and her spouse. And she said that romance has faded, but teamwork is going strong. Ooh, yeah. Okay, so that's good to know. I mean, I know that, you know, sparks can't last forever.
0: No.
1: It's very dangerous,
0: yeah,
1: right?
0: But this kind of teamwork matters too.
1: Yeah.
0: Like 전우회.
1: 맞아, 맞아. And it's called like 정, right?
0: Oh. 맞아요, 정.
1: That intimacy that we have and the connection, right? That no one can separate you guys.
0: Right.
1: All right. So now we're going to get into part three. But before that, we got to do that mini skit, right?
0: Right, of course.
1: And this is, okay, Jimmy went on a blind date. So let's see how this turns out, okay? Jimmy. So, how did it go with my friend?
0: Oh, she was great.
1: See, I told you, she's smart, funny, and kind.
0: Yeah, she really is.
1: Then you want to see her again, right?
0: Maybe.
1: Why aren't you more excited? She sounds perfect for you, Jimmy.
0: Hyunji, I don't know. Everything was good, but something was just missing for me.
1: Oh. Bow, bow, bow, bow,
0: bow. But this really happens a lot.
1: I know.
0: Even amongst my friends.
1: Oh.
0: They're like, hey, dude, you gotta go for it. And she's like, she's all right, but...
1: But then, like, sometimes someone sets you out with this, like, person that you would never be interested in.
0: Yeah.
1: And they're like, before you go on a blind date, they're like, this person would be perfect for you.
0: I know.
1: And after the blind date, you're like... Which part exactly would be perfect for me, right? Then it kind of lets you down, doesn't it?
0: That's why I never try to set up those blind dates for my friends.
1: Oh,
0: yeah.
1: I see. I once did that, and my friend like was like kneeling down. She was like thanking me.
0: Really?
1: Yeah, maybe it was her type, right?
0: Ooh.
1: So I was like, oh, very happy.
0: Maybe you're really good at that. Like you got that look.
1: Yeah, yeah. So nice. I was very happy for her. But I mean, this happens to a lot of people. But moving on to our part three, Jimmy.
0: Yeah.
1: How do you know whether like... Even if there's no spark among them, like, how do you know whether to give someone more time or not?
0: Honestly speaking, I think having those kind of a curiosity is definitely a good sign.
1: Oh, okay.
0: Yeah.
1: So you gotta ask yourself, do I want to know this person better? Would I be happy to spend another hour with them? Right?
0: Yeah, so you don't really necessarily need butterflies. Mm. You just need some interest.
1: Yeah. And I don't know about you, but I think... When you go on a blind date,
0: yeah.
1: What do you guys think on their third blind date?
0: Third blind date.
1: As a guy.
0: If it carried on for good until the third date, I would just try to think about like having a deeper relationship with that person.
1: What if that girl asked you, Jimmy, can we go on like 20 dates before we make up our minds?
0: 어떻게 사랑이 그렇게 숫자로 정해지니?
1: This is like K-drama,
0: I know.
1: Isn't it? 어떻게 사랑이 변하니? Okay. So I guess, you know, you kind of gotta make up your mind in Korean society. I don't know about other cultures. Share with us, guys, what your love culture is like, okay? We're very curious. Yes. So now we're going to jump into our final conclusion today.
0: Yeah.
1: I know that we've talked about a lot of things.
0: I know.
1: But what would be our final takeaway for our listeners out there?
0: Yeah. Someone can be wonderful on paper and still not be the right romantic match for you.
1: Mm.
0: At the same time, no instant spark doesn't always mean no future.
1: True. So if there's some curiosity, maybe give it a little time, right?
0: For sure. But don't keep dating someone only because you think you should like them.
1: So maybe it's not about choosing between logic and chemistry.
0: Oh, that's a good one. You probably need some of both. A relationship needs qualities that make sense, but also feeling that makes you want to come back.
1: But I got a question for you, Jimmy.
0: Yeah.
1: I know that we're kind of in the stage of wrapping things up. But if there are people out there who are on a blind date or on their first date, how do they tell the other person in the nicest way possible, in a polite way, after the third blind date?
0: Oh, to like reject them?
1: Yeah.
0: I'll, like, from my perspective, I'll be just like really be honest. I'm like, I know you're such a great person, but after dating with you until this, you know, third time, I don't think we really match.
1: Oh.
0: Yeah. You're not really a type of person.
1: You're pretty straightforward.
0: Yeah. Yeah. But try to be like really gentle and nice. I'm not going to be like, you know what?
1: You know, doesn't work.
0: Yeah, that doesn't work. Come on. Let's don't waste time. I wouldn't be that way. Of course not.
1: Well,
0: I would
1: be
0: like super polite.
1: Yeah.
0: I don't want to like hurt other person's feeling. Or I would just do something really stupid. So I'm going to make her to say it instead of me hurting her.
1: He's quite an actor. Oh my gosh.
0: You know what I mean,
1: yeah,
0: right?
1: Yeah, but for people out there who are very careful, not saying that you're not careful, very careful with words and not to hurt others' feelings, what would be a good way to kind of, you know, kind of not be too straightforward, but kind of, you know, reject the person?
0: But please, though, like, whether you're a shy person or introvert or whatsoever, I don't want them to just send them like a short message. I really want them to see them like eye to eye and just to try to share how you really feel. I don't want you to just write like a short message saying, oh, there's no fourth date, or you know what, we don't belong together. I don't want, I don't know, it's just from my perspective. Yeah, based on my past experiences.
1: Okay, that does make sense.
0: Yeah.
1: And Manok Dongwon is saying honesty is the best policy.
0: Yes.
1: Exactly.
0: For
1: and
0: sure.
1: And one last message from Gaben Nim saying, in my 20s, I cared about looks, but as I get older, I look for a partner with good character.
0: Yeah, I feel you. I used to be like that too.
1: Why do you feel him? Okay, Gaben Nim.
0: That's the answer.
1: Yeah, you're such a great person. I think you will find the person very soon, right?
0: But because of that first impression, that looks matters. You cannot completely ignore it, though.
1: I know. It is included in your first impression, right?
0: Of course.
1: Okay, so dress up and let us know how that blind date goes.
0: Yay!
1: All right. So thank you so much for all this love psychology topic today.
0: Yay.
1: It's been so much fun.
0: Really had a good time.
1: Be straightforward, guys.
0: Yeah.
1: All right. Be straightforward.
0: Let's be straightforward.
1: Okay. And we'll see you next week, Jimmy.
0: All right. See you next week.
1: Okay.
0: Bye-bye.
1: And let's go listen to this song here. It's 미안해, 미워해, 사랑해 by Crush, one of the song requests from our sweeties.

0: 다시 만나 See You Again by 약속, a project team formed during Produce 48 back in 2018. So if you guys are wondering, was there actually a group called 약속, which means promise? Yes, but only for this competition stage. And the song is about holding on to the hope that even after saying adios, goodbye, you'll meet again someday. And knowing that it came from a temporary team makes that message feel a little more meaningful, doesn't it? So let's see what's coming up in hour number two of today's Sweet Date. Andrew's going to be back for bite-sized banter with another everyday dilemma. And today we're going to be talking about food. Woohoo! So if you guys are foodies out there, make sure to join and let us know what you think about today's choices, okay? And then on Screen Bites, we're going to use a movie or TV drama scene to learn one English expression that you can actually use in your daily life. And later on, Flashback brings back some Korean dance favorites from the 90s and 2000s. But before all of that, we're going to check out today's question of the day once again. If you could remove one worry from your life, what would that be?
1: 인생에서 걱정 하나를 없앨 수 있다면 무엇을 없애고 싶나요?
0: We've been getting a lot of answers, but to give you some more ideas. I wish I didn't have to worry about missing out on things. If you are a trendsetter or trend follower, that might be a worry that you might have, right? Everyone seems to be talking about to Jungkook, but then you are afraid that you might miss out on that. Another one would be, I wish I didn't have to worry about meeting everyone else's expectations all the time. If you have that severe people-pleasing syndrome, I'm sure that some of you do, right? I used to have these. I wanted to please people all the time. But that got me even more worried. So let us know what your worries are at this moment. It can be related to work, your love life, as we talked about, you know, during our love psychology. This guy's or this girl's spec is perfect, but I don't feel that connection. That might be your worry. Another one would be related to people or relationships or even financial stuff, money, or it can be values in life. So let us know, what is your worry these days? And if you could remove that from your life, what would it be? Let us know by sending in your messages at #9050. 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You can join us on Instagram if you're on social media at sweetdate.befm. So check out today's story, which is up. So let us know what you think. Checking some of the messages coming in our live chat. We have Gabe-nim saying, if I could remove one worry in my lifetime, I want to erase my anxiety about things that might never even happen. And he also said, they say worry only leads to more worry. This is true. Once you start worrying about something, it kind of leads to more severe worries, right? So yeah. And he's also saying, I'm running a 10K marathon next week. And I'm kind of worried because the forecast calls for rain. Oh no. But think of it this way. If you're running in the rain, that means you don't have to sweat. Does that help? Okay, I'm not good at giving advice. Maybe I should just listen. But wow, running a 10K marathon. That's amazing. How long does it usually take to run 10K? I'm curious. For those of you who likes to run, let me know. I know nothing. I once ran in a marathon. And that was about 10 kilometers. I guess that took me about 2 hours and 15 minutes. But that was my first and my very last day of running in a marathon. Yes. And my friend went there with me. Well, she didn't run. She watched me run. And I came back and she was expecting me like, you know, at least 3 hours later. But then she was very surprised. She was taking a nap on a bench waiting for Yoonji. But she was like, oh, you're already done? Yeah, I don't know what that meant. But wow, Kaveh-nim, we'll wish you the best of luck. Woohoo! Let's not worry about that. Yeah, enjoy the rain. Ooh, raindrops are falling on my head. Sing that song as you run, okay? Seon Duni was saying, it's like everyone raving about a restaurant's signature dish, but when you try it for yourself, you're not that impressed. This is true. This is what we've been talking about in Love Psychology 101. Everyone's been saying, that's the perfect person for you, but that person doesn't give you that spark or butterflies, right? Yeah, it's a very good metaphor. Thank you for that, Seon Duni. Kainim is saying, many of my married friends have told me that looks aren't everything when choosing a partner. What's inside is more important. This is very true, and I believe in this 100%. But the thing is, if the person, I guess it's okay if the person is not that much of your style, but still, the person's gotta look just average. Okay, maybe that's why I'm not married right now. Okay, don't judge me, guys. All right, I think about what's inside, okay? And he's saying, in China, when we reject someone, we usually say, you're a good person. 你是个好人. 但是, right? But, 어쩌고저쩌고. But what do you guys say when you accept someone? Do you guys say, let's go out? I don't know. I'm curious. Kaveh-nim is saying, in Korea, 우리 친구 사이로 지내요. Let's just be friends. That means you don't want to be girlfriend, boyfriend, right? Oh, what if that person takes it as like real friends? Can you guys be friends like after you failed, not failed, but like, you know, kind of let go of each other after that blind date? Is it possible to be friends? I don't know. All right. And one more message. We have Kainim saying, many years ago, my crush rejected me by saying something like this. Oh, put a sad emoji. I'm sorry. By mean someone's out there for you. You gotta believe in that, Kainim. You are a good person. 좋은 사람이야. All right, so I hope I did well on this corner, mini corner. Okay, I shouldn't give people advice. All right, let's go listen to this song, shall we, guys? Here is You by Icon.

0: It's Tuesday, bite-sized banter time.
1: Hello, everybody.
0: We have Andrew.
1: I was about to say, when we first came on, I thought I was going to sneeze. That's why I was like,
0: oh man, yeah. I hate that feeling.
1: Oh, it's the worst. And I don't like sneezing.
0: Oh.
1: Like, I don't like it.
0: Come to think of it, like, I've never sneezed during our show.
1: Oh, ooh. You just jinxed yourself. It's going to happen. Oh, and I'm not even going to knock on wood.
0: Oh, okay.
1: It's going to happen. Okay. Tomorrow when Yuji comes in, I'm gonna sprinkle some pepper on the microphone.
0: No.
1: And she's gonna be hachu.
0: Oh, don't do that. Okay.
1: Off topic. Uh-huh. When you sneeze, uh-huh. Are you a cute sneezer?
0: Uh-huh.
1: Like the annoying like or are you like hachu? Like sound like the Harajuku walking through the subway station.
0: Yeah, the roof would be gone. Yes. Like hachu, right?
1: I can see it stomping her foot while she does it.
0: Gosh. Okay. But today, we're talking about our favorite topic.

0: Yes. So let's get it to mini skit.
1: Yes.
0: Andrew, this restaurant gives you unlimited side dishes.
1: Ooh, big question though. Mm. How many kinds?
0: 1, 2, 3, 4, 5, 12.
1: All right, you got my attention. Ooh. I'm listening.
0: But the place next door has one main dish everyone says is incredible.
1: Ooh, I'm picking up what you're putting down here. Why would you make me choose between happiness and different happiness?
0: So here it goes. Today's question for Bite Size Banter. Would you prefer unlimited side dishes versus one amazing main dish? Okay, so if you were to go to a restaurant right now, would you like to go to a place that has unlimited side dishes, maybe like up to 12? Ooh. Wow, that's numerous amount. Or one amazing main dish and get to focus on that. So in Korean, 반찬 무제한데 정말 훌륭한 메인 메뉴 하나인 곳 중 어떤 곳을 가실 건가요? So this is our question.
1: Very interesting question because I don't know about you, but like when we're saying a main dish, does this mean there's a main dish, but there's also side dishes?
0: No, I think it's just one main dish, right? Like one spaghetti. That's absolutely great.
1: Okay.
0: Yes.
1: So like when people say to me like, oh, what's a good barbecue restaurant? Like for like a gogijip. And a lot of the times my recommendation that comes because of the side dishes. Because, sometimes there is a difference in the meats. Like, especially if you've had a bad experience. Like, if you're like, I had some funky pork or the beef just seemed not great at that place. Okay, you're going to remember that. But typically, I mean, when was the last time you went to a gogi restaurant and you were like, oh, that samgyeopsal was terrible?
0: I can't even remember.
1: Been a while,
0: right? Yeah, probably.
1: Only time I feel it's like, if it's supposed to be like samgyeopsal and it's like ogyeopsal or something, there's too much fat, I'm not a fan of that.
0: Oh, you're not?
1: Yeah, so I would say something if that happens. But typically, the meat is going to be good regardless.
0: Yeah,
1: or it's edible. But the side dishes for me make it.
0: So what if like the pork or the meat tasted just average?
1: Yeah.
0: It wasn't like exquisite or anything, but still, but the side dishes were great. Would you still go for
1: that?
0: I'm
1: going for that.
0: Oh.
1: Every day of the week. Unless I had like a craving. Like I was like, ooh, I really want lasagna. Or it was like a burrito. Like I hadn't had a burrito in a really long time. Or even something like that. You know, but I don't know. I feel that when you go to a restaurant with side dishes, and I'm assuming this means like Korean food as in banchan, because it's not really the case in other cuisines.
0: True.
1: If I'm like, my steak comes with mashed potatoes and broccoli, whatever. I mean, how good are you making those?
0: True. But I mean, if we think about like jjipbap, which is like the Korean homemade food style, do you ever go to those places that has like, you know, so many side dishes with that jjigae and that rice?
1: A big like jangshik like kind of style?
0: Yeah.
1: I would say, and it's, for example, if I go somewhere, my thing that I love the most is like the pajari, like the green onion salad. But for me, I'm not a fan of sesame oil. And a problem for me is a lot of places will put sesame in there. But as long as there's like the, it's not gochujang that goes in there, but it's almost like a gochujang mixed with something else. They make a sauce that goes on it as well. That for me is the number one thing. And then if they're vegetables, like that you would make like your sam with, I would say that makes a difference, because if you get some that are kind of like wonky, or like they give you like the itty bitty size, you're like, what am I rolling in this?
0: Like you just get a bite
1: one piece
0: and
1: of onion. You know? And then if there's the onions, I would hope that they have the marinated and the raw. Or if it's the marinate or the raw ones, there is that the onion sauce you can put on it. Then also the garlic. And then if there's they have the moo that also has been in that kind of not teriyaki, but you know what I mean?
0: Like the sauce.
1: Well, I think it's like the chums or whatever kind of sauce.
0: Chum sauce.
1: Like something like that.
0: Yeah.
1: So, and then places will have also like a pasta salad sometimes or things like that. It's a big difference if you go to a

0: But a lot of those places will have like a self bar.
1: Yeah.
0: Right? Which is great.
2: Mm. But some other places don't.
0: They don't. Mm.
2: So in that case, like, what's your limit to
0: There's no limit.
2: Oh, there's no limit.
0: There's, because, like, if there's something I like, for example, if it was, like, the marinated onions or the moo or something, I'll just say, oh, mani juseo. And they don't care.
2: Oh.
0: But I make sure I finish it, though. Because I feel really bad, like, if you're out with, like, a group. And, like, that's like if you go to some, like, shabu-shabu restaurants.
2: Yeah.
0: They have a thing that if you go to the salad bar, but if you don't eat what's there, they'll charge you.
2: Yeah, true.
0: I love that.
2: Oh, you love that.
0: I think it's great. Because
2: okay.
0: I just... There's been times I've been out with people and we wasted too much.
2: Yeah, I think that happens a lot there.
0: For sure.
2: So coming back to today's question, what would be that one amazing main dish that you would go for?
0: How about yourself? What would you say?
2: Me? I would say pasta. A great pasta, bowl of pasta.
0: But I think the thing with pasta is I can make really good pasta at home.
2: Can you?
0: Yeah.
2: What kind? Like oil?
0: What do you want?
2: Or like tomato sauce?
0: Whatever you want.
2: Oh! Can you make the cream ones?
0: Whatever you want.
2: Oh my gosh. Okay, maybe he pours just a like a jar of
0: Let's still make him pasta at home.
2: Okay.
0: But but the thing is, you need like if I have a tomato, like if I buy the sauce from a jar, I'm not just using that. Then I'll put my own veggies or meats and spices and stuff in it. So you're gonna elevate it for sure. Yeah.
2: Okay.
0: The oil pasta, that would, I'm maybe hit and miss, but, you know, the other ones, I'm all right with those. Yeah.
2: So I might go with like tomato pasta first.
0: I think like if you were going out for like a special dinner, like a lobster crab, something like that. If you were going for a really good steak, but again, I think you can save yourself a lot of money and make that steak at home.
2: Oh.
0: You could buy a much larger steak. And cook it at home.
2: True.
0: Watch 5 YouTube videos. Find the one that works for you with your kitchen setup.
2: Oh.
0: And you can go to the dollar store and buy a pan that will work for you. Be
2: true
0: great.
2: That. True
0: for
2: that.
0: Sure.
2: So which one would you go for? Unlimited side dishes?
0: Unlimited side dishes.
2: Okay. Yeah. For me, if I have too many side dishes, that's going to bother my eating from my main dish.
0: Don't even care.
2: Oh, okay.
0: I'll bring a doggy bag and put everything in it and carry it home.
2: Oh, all right. Doggy bag.
0: Yeah, that's like the old thing we used to say. Can I get a doggy bag?
2: Oh, okay. For me, I would go with one main dish. Okay.
0: You would.
2: All right.
0: Keep
2: so send in your answers, guys. I will catch you tomorrow. Bye-bye.
0: See ya.
2: And that was today's Bite Size Banter segment. So I hope you guys enjoyed Andrew and my conversation. And coming back to today's topic once again, would you prefer to get unlimited side dishes or one amazing main dish without those side dishes? 반찬 무제한데 정말 훌륭한 메인 메뉴 하나. 어떤 것을 선호하시나요? So that's our question for today. And we're going to check out the vote that's been going on right now. And guess what, guys? Most of you have answered one amazing main dish would be fine. 73%. Wow. Okay. And that leaves us to 27% entering unlimited side dishes. But I've realized that looking back, I've only talked about, you know, I've only thought about Korean side dishes. But when you actually think about side dishes from around the world, there are those amazing side dishes. So before we read some of the messages from our sweeties, I just wanted to share some of it. Okay, so six side dishes that people love around the world. Number one, since we're in Korea, Busan right now, let me share the first one, which is from Korea, which is kimchi. It's spicy, tangy. It's fermented cabbage, so it's very nutritious, isn't it? I mean, kimchi, they sell it in another country as well. I remember buying kimchi in the States in Korean Mart, the supermarket. Maybe in China they sell them too. But their version of kimchi, right? But I mean, kimchi goes so well with any kind of food. It goes well with instant noodles or any kind of rice, fried rice, you name it, right? So kimchi would be one of the side dishes that people absolutely love.

love from around the world. Another one would be from Japan, tempura, which is light, crispy battered vegetables or seafood. And those crispiness, it's very light. You know, those are absolutely delicious, right? Another one would be from India. Guess what it is? It's naan. It's very soft, chewy, perfect for scooping up those yummy curry and sauces, right? Those are very good too. Another great one from the United States would be French fries. Oh, those are always good, right? Crispy on the outside, fluffy on the inside, irresistible with that ketchup. Oh, nobody can eat just one fry, right? Another good one would be from Greece. I've had this in Greece and it's absolutely amazing, guys, with that olive oil, which is Greek salad. You put some fresh tomatoes. You put in some cucumber, which I absolutely love. Olives. In Korea, I've seen a lot of olives that are colored in black. But actually in Greece, it's like those yellow-green color olives. So I guess, I don't know which one is which one, but yeah. And they sometimes put feta cheese on top of it. It's very refreshing. And the last one would be from Mexico, guacamole. Those are really good too, right? Those mashed avocado with the lime, cilantro, and other seasonings. And this goes perfectly with those, what is it? Nacho, right? Tortilla chips. Okay, so these were some great side dishes that I wanted to share with you that's from around the world. So which one would you guys go for? Unlimited side dishes versus one amazing main dish. And to this, we have, let's see, Benny saying, I choose number two, which is the main dish. After all this promoting? Just kidding. All right. I mean, if you have like one perfectly tasty main dish, I think, you know, why bother getting like 10 side dishes, right? Gawin even saying, I'd rather go to a Korean dachijip or silbijip style pub where endless dishes keep coming with my drinks. 아재 감성. Oh, okay. I can kind of tell what it is. I'm not sure though. I'm going to look it up, okay? Maybe our producer knows what this kind of pub is. Okay, let me ask him during our song break. Sun Jong Kao Nim is checking in. Hello. Saying, I totally agree with Andrew regarding the food wasting. Yeah. Gabi님 is saying, 그럼 참기름 대신 들기름으로 추천합니다. Oh, I love both oils. Siwon Dunim is saying, as long as the main dish is delicious, I'm happy. I can totally do without the side dishes. Yeah. One time in the States, I once tried this chicken Alfredo fettuccine, which tasted just, oh, it's mouth-watering right now. But it was this out-of-this-world dish. It was absolutely amazing. And if you guys are in the States, you should definitely try that. Oh, it's very buttery, but still, if you guys like those greasy stuff, I highly recommend that. Sun Jong Hao Nim is saying, 횟집 콘치즈. Ooh, those ones on the grilled pan, right? Those are absolutely amazing too. Gavinim is saying grilled beef with salt and truffle oil is an incredible combination. Okay, I'm going to write it down. Beef plus, what is it? Truffle oil. Okay. Thank you for the idea. You guys are not voting. You guys are recommending me some great dishes. All right. But we're going to go listen to the song. Thank you guys so much once again for your amazing recommendations. And here is Baby I'm Sorry by B1A4.

0: Now it's time for Screen Bites, where we get to learn that everyday English expressions through scenes from movies and TV dramas. And this week, we're watching Easy A. Yesterday, we met Olive, played by Emma Stone, and got a quick look at her sharp sense of humor. And today's scene gives us another example of that. So Olive runs into a classmate, and after a few jokes, he asks if she's going to a party. And her answer is simple, but very useful in everyday conversation. So let's listen to today's scene. Hey, Olive.
1: Oh my God, the illusion is shattered.
0: They put you in the gas chamber if you take your head off at Disney World?
1: I think they just fire you.
0: You're thinking of Disneyland.
1: Disney World is more liberal?
0: Oh yeah. Are you going to Melody Bostick's party?
1: I hadn't planned on it.
0: Me neither. My cousin's getting married. It's a rehearsal dinner. See ya. Stay excellent.
1: You too.
0: So with that scene, here goes today's expression.
1: I hadn't planned on it. I hadn't planned on it.
0: Meaning, 원래 그럴 계획은 없었어. Here, Olive is asked, are you going to Melody Bostick's party?
1: And she answers, I hadn't planned on it. This means, I wasn't planning to go. Or, it wasn't something I was planning to do.
0: 원래 갈 생각은 없었어. 딱히 갈 생각은 없었는데. So here, the useful pattern is plan on doing something. It means to intend or expect to do something. For example, I'm planning on staying home tonight.
1: 오늘 밤에 집에 있을 생각이야.
0: So when we say I hadn't planned on it, it means that something wasn't originally part of your plan. It doesn't always mean a strong no. Sometimes it can sound like I wasn't planning to, but maybe. And that softer feeling makes it very useful in daily conversation. And we're now going to practice with a few example dialogues, and here's our first one.
1: Honey, are you staying for dinner?
0: I hadn't planned on it, but yeah, sure.
1: Here's our second example. Are you going out tonight? I hadn't planned on it.
0: Here's our last example. Hey, are you planning on buying anything today?
1: I hadn't planned on it, but that jacket over there sure does look nice.
0: So once again, today's expression is I hadn't planned on it, meaning
1: 원래 그럴 계획은 없었어.
0: So the key idea here is it wasn't originally part of my plan. Alright, so with that, we're going to wrap up today's Screen Bites, everyone. And tomorrow, we're going to continue with another scene from Easy A and learn another useful expression. So make sure you tune in to tomorrow's edition. For now, let's go listen to the song. And this is a song request from one of our CDs, Again and Again by Joji.

0: Welcome back to Flashback, everyone. Time to go back with some Korean dance hits from the 90s and 2000s. First up, we have Cowboy by ClickB. And the song was released back in 2003. By this time, ClickB had changed from their earlier band-style image into a four-member dance group. And the song Cowboy really showed off that new direction. The song had a strong beat, a catchy chorus, and much tougher image than some of their earlier music. And it also became one of the group's biggest hits, reaching number one on music shows. And here's another fun, interesting detail. Member Oh Jong-hyuk actually wrote and composed a song himself. So we're going to take a listen in a bit, okay? Next up, we have Swing Baby by Park Jin-young, JYP. This song is from his 2001 album, Game. At a time when dance pop dominated Korean charts, this song stood out by bringing swing and jazz sounds into a very energetic pop performance. And the stage was a big part of the fun. The rhythm, choreography, and even the storytelling in the song made the whole performance feel almost like a short musical. And that distinctive style helped the song remain popular long after its release, and it also has been performed many times on later music and also on audition shows. So now we're going to go hear these next two songs together, Cowboy by ClickB, followed by Swing Baby by Park Jin-young.
1: Who are you, man?

we just played Cowboy by Clickbee, followed by Swing Baby by Park Jin-young. And the second song, it had like a tap dance tune into it. And wow, that was very nice collaboration, wasn't it? It reminded me of the time that I learned tap dance. And I talked to PD님 about this and he's like, ooh, 안 배워본 게 없네요. I should thank my parents. Mom and Dad, thank you. Hattu. Okay, so before we go, we're going to check some of the messages that came in earlier from our sweeties. We have Siwon Dunim saying, I wish I didn't have to worry about what to eat every single day. It would be great if there were a dish I'd be excited to eat every day. That would be super nice, wouldn't it? If you had like your personal chef, that would be awesome. You'll be excited to get home every single day, right? And Kim Dupsnim is saying, I want to get rid of negative thoughts because negative thoughts make me feel powerless. But positive thinking makes me feel like I can do anything. I tell myself as I look in the mirror, I can do this. That's a good way of overcoming that fear or negative thoughts, right? You guys should look in the mirror before you leave your place and tell yourself, I've got this, right? And that really helps you to get going, right? Mm. And there's a famous song, I Believe I Can Fly. R. Kelly, was it? Oh, I love that song. When you guys need some energy, go ahead and listen to that song and that will bring up your energy. Ooh. And another one, we've been talking about worries today, right? And Sun Jong Hao Nim is saying, what I want to remove mostly from my life is death.

definitely those concerns about money. This is so true. I mean, Cheryl has shared with us she has some concerns or worries about money. But yeah, when it comes to expenses, I mean, people are sometimes worried about those unexpected expenses, or people worry that you're not saving enough, right? People say by the time you're 20, you've got to have this amount of money. Or by the time you're 30, or by the time you're getting married, you got to have at least 2 savings account, blah, blah, blah. But let's just, you know, think of our timeline, okay? Don't think about others' timeline. I think we all have our own timeline, so keep that in mind. Another one, Kim Defstein was saying, in my experience, when I eat galbi, I feel satisfied when I eat those seasoned onions. 너무 맛있죠? I love those spicy ones. And I also like those ones that were dipped in soy sauce, you know, those sweet and tangy soy sauce. Oh, those are good too. Kaini was saying, I go for second one, quality better than quantity. So he wants to go for a main dish for our bite-sized banter. Last one from Kabinim saying, I hadn't planned on it. This was from Screen Bites, right? I hadn't planned on it, but it just kind of happened that way. I'm guessing his blind date. Just kidding. JK, JK. All right. So guys, thank you so much for all your lovely messages. And that's going to bring us to the end of today's sweet day. Thank you so much for keeping Yoonji company this Tuesday. And I hope you guys are safe out there on the road, because it might rain in the afternoon here in Busan. And before we wrap things up, there's still one more song waiting for us, and here is Drip by Baby Monster. So enjoy the music, guys. Enjoy your afternoon, and I'll meet you again tomorrow at 12:05. Shine your light.

0: Hello, my name is Liam McIntyre. I'm 9 years old, fourth grader at Yeonji Elementary School. In my family, my mom is Korean and my dad is Canadian. I also have a younger brother. Now, I was born right here in Busan and have lived here my whole life. This city is great because all the activities I can do. I love going to all the beaches and riding my bicycle around the rivers. Being part of this city is great because I get to meet so many different people from all over the world. Thanks for listening to my story, Global City Busan. We're in it together. This campaign was brought to you by BEFM Busan 영어 방송.
1: 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All I've done is drive. And I'm already completely drained. Maybe I'll skip the drive today. 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Put on my headphones, catch a quick nap, or simply gaze out the window without a thought. A morning that used to rush by, finally, feels like my time. Less driving, more living. Take back your time. 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This campaign is brought to you by BEFM Busan 영어 방송.
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Dear Diary, it's been so long, but at last, it's a gloomy, misty day. I needed this too much. I don't have plans today, but just coming to work and staring at the window itself was enough to fill my gray energy. Welcome to Heart Attack, I'm your DJ, Pretty Little Iris, and we'll be back after we listen to V by

That was Sweet by Pretty Little Iris. You guys are listening to Heart Attack, and I'm your DJ, Pretty Little Iris. Hello, everybody. Welcome to our show. It's a little over 2:03 p.m. in Korea, October 13th, Tuesday. I hope you're having a good day wherever you are and whatever time it is. Did I say Tuesday, right? Yeah. Doesn't really feel like a Tuesday. Let's see what everybody is saying. Hello, Anika says, oh my gosh, pretty nails. Guess what? My nails are still the nails I got when I was in Beijing. I got these in August. I don't know why they're not coming off. Maybe my nail technician was extremely skilled. It's still here. Mahima says, hi everyone, hi Iris, I'm new here, welcome. Are you ready to join the toxic relationship with me? I'm kidding, I'm not toxic at all. I'm delightful, I'm a delightful DJ, and I try hard, so hope you likey. Let's see what other things you guys are saying. Happy Tuesday, pretty Iris. Hello, happy Tuesday. Hi everyone joining us, thank you for saying hello. Iris looking pretty in black. Mexi, it's gloomy, I'm wearing black. This is normal now. We're back to normal. Everything is normal. I feel very comfortable. Comfortable. Bonjour pretty and everyone. Bonsoir, comment vous appelez-vous? Aujourd'hui c'est Mardi, octobre, octobre, dis toi, aujourd'hui is not du soleil, comment vous appelez-vous? Anaga says, can you send some rain? Sorry, no. It's so rare in Korea. I'll send you rain when I'm not in Korea. But also, I'm in Korea, so no plan on leaving this country for a while. Although whenever I do end up traveling, it's always last minute. But yeah. Hello, everybody. If you want an update on what I was doing this morning, there was another ticketing going on at 11 a.m., for once, it's not heart attack time, so I was able to do it. But craziest story ever happened. So, if I were to rate the level or the difficulty of all the ticketings I've done so far, today is probably number one. Today, like, no other ticketing can beat this one. Today's ticketing was hardship number one. I was in the car, and I was like making a big fuss about it, and my mom was like, what, it's today, what? And I was like, yeah, like, don't talk to me, I'm so busy. And then I was like, yeah, and then I was doing it, and I gracefully failed, right? And I was so sad, and my mom was just like looking at me. And then she actually got four tickets. Like, she wasn't even, like, trying. I don't know how she did it. I think some people are just born with luck. Like, people just are born with luck. I was trying so hard, and she just looked at me, and she was like, wait, what time is it? What day do you want? And then she just used one hand, and she did it. She got four tickets. So, today's a good day. And they were good tickets. I got a VIP seat. So it was a really good day, start of a day for me. And it was also gloomy when all of this happened. Another TMI, I'm having tea. What else am I going to talk about? AJ says, no D-toi, 13 becomes tres. No. In Iris World, it's D-toi. All right. Shall we have fun? How should we have fun? How about this? Let's choose what to have for dinner right now.
Like right now, help me choose what to have for dinner, and whoever gives the most smartest answer, I will. I'll do what you want me to do, except for the things that I don't want to do. So let's start. This is Go Hard by Meow.

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2: 참외 빙수? 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I don't think I've tried that before. Although our family does eat a lot of 참외 when it's 참외 season. 잡채? Not bad. Pork belly? Not bad. Pineapple pizza and Korean Tara beer? Hazelnut? I don't drink. Steve says herb crusted Halifax. Steamed veggies and grated potatoes and apple. Pizza and root beer? Bruce, I don't drink root beer. Is there any answer about hot pot? Actually, yes, I don't want hot pot today because I had mala yesterday, which doesn't make sense because I would have it every day. It's just, I want to go home today. I didn't get any satisfying answers, so I will starve. I'm kidding. 삼겹살? 돼지갈비? Pork, marinated pork, pork ribs. We'll see. We'll see what I end up eating. This is Heart Attack. You guys are listening to Pretty Little Iris's voice. And we have Heart News in Hour 1, where I read you news articles and what's happening in the arts and culture world in Korea. And then there's Heart of the Day, where I ask a question, you give an answer. Follow us on Instagram if you want to participate. Our Instagram handle is heartattack_arirang. Today we asked you, what kind of personality do you click with? Click. Maybe some type of MBTI, maybe it's some type of personality trait, maybe it's the way somebody talks. What kind of energy clicks with you? Let us know. If you have a message to send me, those are very, very welcome through our send message board on our Arirang Radio website, or email it directly to heartattackarirang@gmail.com and I'll be reading them. In hour two today, we're joined by Hyungwoo, singer-songwriter Jungwoo for Latte is Lotte. We're going to be having a very fashionable time today, and guess what? We're going to be revealing back in the days Hyungwoo as well. So you guys should be excited to make fun of him. Maybe I should send some back in the days Iris pictures as well so we can share it later. Maybe I'll try looking right now. We'll be back after I Spy by NCT Wish.
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October 13th, Tuesday. Here's today's Culture Life News of Korea. This is Heart News. Rain fell across much of the country this morning, but most of it will clear by the afternoon, with skies gradually brightening. Rain continued through the morning in the Seoul metropolitan area, while parts of eastern Gyeonggi saw showers into the afternoon. Seoul's daytime high will be around 22 degrees Celsius. After the rain clears, colder air from the northwest will bring a drop in temperatures, making tomorrow morning particularly chilly. Be sure to bring a jacket when heading out and take care of your health amid the changing weather.

Virtual idol group Plave has returned with their fifth mini album, Hyperdrive, released yesterday alongside the title track Star Trace. This marks their first new release in about 6 months, following Caligo Part 2 in April. The five-track album showcases a new sound with Star Trace, an EDM beast dance pop track featuring heavy beats and synthesizers. It also explores a range of genres from bossa nova and acoustic rock to bright pop and R&B. The final track, Rewind, features contributions from composer Kenzie and production team KZ Lab. Plave will begin their first world tour in Singapore on October 17th, bringing their evolving sound to international audiences. Yin Do-yeon, vocalist of rock band YB, will hold his first-ever solo fan meeting after 32 years in the music industry. Titled Lobby 55 2026 Mapo Winter Edition, the event will take place on December 5th at Mapo Art Center in Seoul. Known for connecting with audiences through live performances, Yin hopes to meet fans in a more intimate setting this time. The title Lobby 55 was chosen together with fans, reflecting their long-standing bond. The event will feature conversations and special segments that offer a different side of the singer beyond the stage. This has been Korea's Heart News of the Day. We'll be back after Star Trace by Plave and 나비 꿈, 나의 비밀스러운 꿈, by Yin Do-yeon.

0: Knock, knock, what's in your heart today? A question a day to keep your mind awake. This is Heart of the Day.
1: I want to stay, but I need to go.
0: We ask a question on our Instagram, Heart Attack _ Adirang. Check out our story uploads and please participate in our Heart of the Days because you guys make it come true. Leon says, how about tacos since it's Taco Tuesday? Leon, this is from my dinner recommendation question earlier, right? Leon, did you write this because you know? I doubt it. This is a line from my favorite musical right now. You're going to make me cry now. You're not going to make me cry. But still, it reminded me. Now I'm sad. I'm not really sad. I'm happy because you reminded me, but I'm sad. There's a Taco Tuesday moment in that music. Okay. What kind of personality do I click with? So, I have a personality, MBTI, that I realized I am drawn to. For instance, when I felt like I clicked with someone and I asked them their MBTI, around 4 or 5 people, when I asked them, answered with that MBTI. And I found it a little interesting because that's not really like a common percentage, is it? Whenever I felt like I could talk with someone and I asked them, what's your MBTI? It was this MBTI, and it's INTP. So when I felt like I clicked and I asked, yeah, they said INTP, which is weird because here's the reason why. I believe that I click with people that are feelers, because I'm too much of a T, and I like hanging out with people that are like extroverted and feelers because they are the opposite of me, so they bring out something that I don't have. But just basic, like instinctly, just with my basic instincts, I am drawn to people that are INTP. And then there are people that I thought, I don't click with this person. And guess what? They all ended up being this one MBTI that I'm not going to say, but every single MBTI, every single person I met with this specific MBTI, I stopped talking to. I'm not going to say what, but it's kind of interesting. Geek Diggy says, I click with people who are quick-witted and are okay with different types of tumor. Humor. I get along with people who don't bother talking about MBTI. That said, I actually know my MBTI. Don't know your MBTI, right? For a very long time, I didn't like MBTI, so I didn't care much about it. But once I got into it, I was like, oh my gosh. Like, this is so interesting. Oh, your MBTI is the same as me, Geek Diggy? Oh, you're INTJ. I could see that happening. What is everybody's MBTI? Let's see if there's any INTPs, or let's see if there's the MBTI I don't like here. Oh, if we're not talking about MBTI, I like people that are, people that are a little extra click with me. I don't mean emotionally, but there are people that like to go that extra mile. For instance, people that care about the details. For example, when we were doing Radio Clock, I think this was either the second or third week I was doing Radio Clock, and there was this time when we had to make like a cupcake or something, and we needed plates, right? And I had to like use a plate. And then this was before I was close with our producer, Jessica, and she gave us like this plate that was really cute, and she said, this was before we were close, and she said, this is very pretty little, so I bought it. And I think she was going, it was extra because we could have just used like plain plates, but it was like a really cute sparkly plate. We didn't even end up using it, I think. And I remember her saying like, oh, this is pretty little, so you should take it home or something. So I was like, wait, this person is extra. Maybe we might click. And we did. Okay, let's check out our answers. Suffering says, whatever Iowa's one is, I don't think you mean this more than suffering. I have a question. Answer me, okay? Answer me. If I looked like somebody you don't like, just think about somebody you don't like, and if I had the same personality, but I just looked like somebody you don't like, do you think you would like me? There was a time when my friend said to me, you know, I won't be friends with people like you. Like, I'm usually not friends with people like you. Like, out of the blue, I don't even ask him. He was like, I'm not friends with people like you. So I was like, okay. And he's like, you know, for instance, if I saw someone with personality traits like you, I would, like, not be friends with them, straight up. And then he was like, but I don't know why I'm friends with you, but I am friends with you. So for me, that just kind of sounded like he was saying, you know, I'm friends with you because you're pretty and not for your personality. But low-key, I think that's a compliment. I have issues. I'm going to move on. Then he says, with the energetic yet quiet person, or actually anyone, okay. Kevin says, humble people. Steve says, an easygoing, smart, diligent, and decisive person. Oh, I'm indecisive. Am I diligent? Sort of not. Am I easygoing? Definitely not. I think I'm a little smart. SB says, any, but usually either very vibrant or very mellow or dark. Doesn't that cover the whole spectrum? Mongo says, down to earth. I don't know if that sounds like me. Did you know that I'm surprisingly quite humble? And I say surprisingly because I'm probably not humble based on the world's standards, but based on what you imagine I'd be. Like, you imagine I'll be a certain scale of humbleness, right? But I'm a little more than that. Steven says, introverts, friendly and hilarious personalities. I'm an INFJ. Oka says, someone that's naturally funny. There are people that are naturally funny. I can't think of anyone right now, though. I don't know if I have funny people around me. I don't know if I have people that I like because they're funny. Yeah. They're fun, but I don't know about funny. Annika says, I like to say I'm down to earth instead of I'm short. That's smart. Also, how short are you? Wait, SB says, nope, not a single chance. It is pretty privilege. Geek Diggy says, I would not like you. I would not watch Heart Attack. Leon says, nope, because I can't imagine a guy acting like you, Iris. Ooh, so you like me because of my face. Aww. Bahar says they should enjoy dark humor. Ooh, I like that too. I like dark humor. They have to be okay with me saying stuff. Okay, you know sunshiny people? I get intimidated by sunshiny people. Like when they're like, life is sunshine and rainbows. I get intimidated because I'm not like that, so I feel like they're gonna judge me, so I just keep quiet in front of sunshiny people. I can't match the energy. Inflow says, talkative, expressive, chaotic, but loyal. I'm not talkative, I'm not expressive, I'm not chaotic. Am I loyal? I don't know, am I loyal? I told my mom that I'm watching so many musicals because I have to be loyal to the musical actors, in fact, when they probably don't even care. But am I actually loyal? I have no people to be loyal to, that's the thing. I'm loyal. Crash Alright says, somebody who's intellectual but can still joke a lot. Helen says, somebody that knows how to drink and is a little bit of a jokester. I'm neither of these. I'm not a jokester and I can't drink. Oh, that was the last one. Let's see what you're talking about. Geek Diggy says, I like you because of your songs and you're hilarious. Your face just makes Iris forgivable. What do you mean? Oh, like you, I'm pretty, so sometimes you just go like, oh, at least she's pretty. Leon says sometimes you behave sunshiny. No, I'm never sunshiny. What are you talking about? Let's go listen to a song because I'm gloomy, Iris. This is 같은 하루 by Kwon Jina.

Okay, it's time to read your messages. Annika wrote, Kjolur Hissar. What? Who are you? What are you referring to? Are you saying, are you just saying it? Or are you saying, what are you referring to? Because I was going to be mad if it was about me, because I don't want to be sunshine. But then you added winter, so I'm just kind of like, wait. Wait, that's a little cool. So what were you referring to? Let's read your messages. Sikasa says, Hi, I was Sue here, again here to share my piano progress. We were practicing some chord progressions using Let It Be, Let It Be, Let It Be, Let It Be by Beatles as the foundation. The hardest part for me is using my left hand. My brain does not brain that information for now, but hopefully I'll get there. My song request is Fool by Big Bang by Iris. P.S. Whispers. Iris is the prettiest. Let's look at the video that Tsukasa sent us. And let's see how Let It Be it is. Ooh, piano. Cute. It's night outside. Okay.

What was that one verse of singing? How did you film this? Did you hold your phone in your mouth? Do you have a cap on? How did you film that? Yeah, that's so interesting. Okay, next is SB saying, hi Iris, how's your day? Well, not too bad. I went out to eat for dinner, and then tonight I'm going to a late night mystery horror movie. Mystery horror movie? Does that mean that you're not going to be, you don't know what you're watching? It ends about 30 minutes before the show starts, so I'll update you tomorrow. Iris, question of the day. What was the most recent horror movie that you watched for the first time? I saw Backrooms yesterday. Can I request Called It Love by 5050? Have a great day. The last horror movie I watched was Obsession in the theaters. And I started watching Paranormal Activity and then I couldn't finish it. So then I started watching something else instead. But yeah, that was it. So this is not today, right? Like, you're watching it and then you're going to be updating me tomorrow. Interesting. Mystery horror movie. Will I like that? I don't think I'm going to like it. I don't think if I'm going to like it, because I like knowing things. Knowing things give me satisfaction. Huh? But I did buy a mystery book from New York earlier this year and I didn't open it yet. Yeah. No food pick. What did you eat, SV? We have to talk about your food as well. What did you eat? Steven says, hi Iris, I'm happy, healthy, and hydrated. I had for dessert an Italian cannoli and sponge cake rainbow cookie. I celebrated Columbus Day. You're the prettiest princess, Iris. Every day I wonder all about you. Is she feeling good? Has she been working on a new song? Your smile brightens my days and nights. Thank you. Mayhaps my song request is Destroy Me by Pretty Little Iris. Love, Steven Risigno. Here's a picture that Steven sent. Cannoli! It's been a while since I had one of these. That looks good. With the cream and the chocolate inside. That would be good if you had sudden sea salt on top of it. Just a sudden thought. I'm hungry. SB had chicken tenders and mac and cheese. You know, mac and cheese is really rare in Korea, and that makes me sad. Mac and cheese is rare in Korea. The last time I had it was a little bit over a year ago. I remember exactly because it's rare. I had it at this like pancake diners type place. Yeah, I was hungry. I am hungry. Also, you guys failed in giving me a good dinner recommendation, so I'm just going to go with my guts. But I'm kidding. I pretended like I had a choice when I'm probably just going to eat whatever my mom gives me. What did I have last night? Oh, I had a lot of different stuff last night, so it's going to be hard to explain, so I won't explain. I'll tell you what I had for breakfast today. I had abalone porridge, and I had cantaloupe, raspberry, English. It's not my fault, it's English's fault. Am I allowed to say that? I'm not going to get canceled, right? English has no feelings, so I can't get canceled. This is Called It Love by 5050 and Destroy Me by Pretty Little Iris.

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7: 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It's time for us to move on to hour two, so don't go anywhere. We're going to be welcoming Hyungwoo. 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
5: The time is now 3 o'clock.

That was Boyfriend by Hoshi. You guys are listening to the second hour of Heart Attack. It's time for us to go back in time for latte. It's latte. So if you're ready to go back in time for latte, it's latte, keep on listening. Also, our Arirang Radio survey is still ongoing. So if you haven't participated, make sure you go and tell them that you love Iris. Yeah. We'll be back after 마주치게 될까 by VOS.

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1: "나 때는 말이야." 나 때는 말이야. It was all a trend back then.
2: Unfamiliar memories brought to you. Lattes.
1: Latte.
2: 웰컴 singer-songwriter Joe in the studio.
1: Hello, everyone. Hello, Iris.
2: Bonsoir.
1: Hello, hello.
2: How are you?
1: I'm good.
2: Looking very chic today.
1: We're all black today.
2: Yeah.
1: Very fashionable.
2: Leather.
1: Uh-huh.
2: Leather jacket. Here.
1: This is leather season.
2: Yeah.
1: Kind of fally.
2: It is. Uh-huh. How are you?
1: I love it. Love everything.
2: Mm?
1: Went to camping last week.
2: Ooh.
1: So it was really interesting. And I loved the 가을비, like the fall rain yesterday.
2: Was there rain yesterday?
1: Yeah, it was.
2: Oh, I didn't know.
1: I loved it.
2: Really?
1: Around my town, there was like a sudden like sonagi, like sudden rain.
2: Oh, sudden shower.
1: Yeah. I kept all my windows open and suddenly everything was like raining. I was like, oh.
2: I didn't know at all.
1: I was like, kept watching it, listening to the sound.
2: How was your camping?
1: It was okay. It was really, I went to a place called Yeoju.
2: Mm.
1: And we set a tent there with the top and everything. There is like a decent like, you know, camping site with my friend and his son. And you know, there was like, Yeoju is famous for the potteries. You know,
2: really?
1: The ceramics, the pottery.
2: Oh.
1: And around there, there was like a pottery triangle. There was like Icheon, Yeoju, and Gwangju. They're all famous, popular for the pottery.
2: Ceramics.
1: Historically, ceramics. Oh. So they have got like a ceramics, like pottery, like Viennale right now. So we went there. We were kind of bored during the afternoon.
2: Yeah, so we
1: went to the exhibition and like galleries and everything. And we did all the like experiences.
2: What was that like?
1: I loved it.
2: It's very you.
1: Yeah.
2: It's very you.
1: We colored the potteries, put it in the, like, you know.
2: Yeah. Pottery is very
1: degrees.
2: You.
1: Get it out. I loved it.
2: Anaga says, "I want to go camping, but everybody keeps scaring me about the bugs."
1: There are bugs.
2: Yep.
1: But I don't know, like, if you go to some places without the bugs, you know, if you go to, like, forest.
2: Yeah.
1: Definitely there's going to be some bugs, right?
2: Go in winter.
1: Yeah, you could go in winter, not during like a hot summer. And definitely you have got some kind of, you know, like incenses, like
2: mogihyang
1: stuff. Repellent, right? Yeah. So if you have that, it's going to be okay.
2: I want to go like on a snowy day.
1: You really want
2: camping.
1: To?
2: I really want to.
1: Because it's all about survival.
2: I really want to. I'm good.
1: We should
2: with
1: try.
2: Coldness.
1: During the like snowy, like.
2: Yeah.
1: I don't know. Like, it's been a while.
2: Is
1: since
2: it hardcore?
1: It's kind of hardcore. But you could try.
2: I want to go to like Jeju-do.
1: Oh, that's decent. That's lovely. You need a lot of like, you know, like, I don't know.
2: Experience?
1: Yeah, experience. Because you have to cover the tent.
2: Oh, there's a lot of preparing.
1: To keep the warmth inside.
2: Yeah.
1: And the heater inside.
2: Yeah.
1: Yeah, stuff like that.
2: Mm.
1: Mm. But we could try.
2: We could.
1: During the winter.
2: It's been so long since we, like, hung out.
1: Yeah.
2: Since we, like, did camping.
1: Yeah,
2: and
1: really.
2: Since Heart Attack got together.
1: But you guys went to the...
2: Volunteer. Yeah, sadly, Hyungwoo wasn't there.
1: Yeah, because the camping
2: was
1: thing.
2: On that day. Yeah.
1: Plan.
2: So... he couldn't go, but maybe we can go volunteer somewhere else next time.
1: We should, yeah.
2: The last time we hung out was in summer.
1: I think so.
2: When Heart Attack ate.
1: We could do something around Seoul area.
2: Yeah.
1: Or like southern Seoul, Gyeonggi, like area. Because, you know, that's close to my house and our place, you know.
2: Yeah.
1: Radio.
2: Okay. Do you like hiking?
1: Of course I do.
2: Anaga says hiking is fun.
1: Of course I
2: go 2 to 3 times every month.
1: I love going to Cheonggyesan.
2: Wow.
1: You know, it's really close from here.
2: Oh, really?
1: Really close from here.
2: Ooh.
1: From Yangtze stuff. Yeah.
2: Mm.
1: It's easy.
2: Well, I'm not going hiking.
1: Really? Why not? You don't like it? You don't like everything related with exercises.
2: Right. And I'm proud.
1: That's okay.
2: So Latte is Latte is a segment where we talk about trends back in the days in Korea and we compare it to today's society in Korea. Mm-hmm. What is our theme today?
1: We've got Latte fashion today.
2: Wait, is that Oasis inside?
1: Yeah, it's Oasis.
2: Are you going to try to go to the Oasis concert?
1: I did.
2: Aren't they doing another one?
1: Maybe, but yeah. I went to the one in Korea and then watched their documentaries
2: True.
1: So if they come to Korea again, I might try.
2: Okay.
3: Yeah.
2: Okay, so that's why you're all fashioned up today. You're very fashionable.
1: Thank you.
2: We're talking about fashion back in the days. So let's go listen to a song and get started. If you guys are fashionistas, you have to watch today's episode. We'll be back after 단발머리 by 최유리.

0: Alrighty, we're going to be fashionistas today. Hello.
1: Yes.
0: How much pride do you have in your fashion sense?
1: Not really. I'm not a fashion... I don't, like, you don't see myself as, like, a fashionista or something.
0: I don't think you care that much, right?
1: Not really.
0: Right.
1: I used to care a bit.
0: Mm.
1: When I was, like, young.
0: Okay.
1: Young. Because everyone, like,
0: everyone
1: you know,
0: cares
1: all the teenagers, they care about you know, how they dress. But not too much.
0: I'm not a fashionista because I don't like wearing like, I don't like wearing shocking type of clothes.
1: Mm-hmm.
0: But I have a specific type, like genre of clothes that I wear.
1: Yeah, I can see that.
0: I like wearing princessy stuff.
1: Yes.
0: But I don't like wearing like hip, unique type of stuff.
1: Me too.
0: Yeah. Well, let's start with our history.
1: Yes.
0: So we're going to start off with our 70s, 80s.
1: Oh, that's like long time ago. That's even before like I was born.
0: We have a picture to show you guys.
1: Oh, that's interesting.
0: Koreans are fashionistas.
1: Look at that. They are very fashionable.
0: So hip.
1: Uh-huh. Like long time ago. Mm. They used to be very fashionable.
0: Mm.
1: So during the 60s and 70s, there was like a huge economic development, right?
0: Mm.
1: So all the like living situations gotten much better. So younger generations, they used to show like these styles through like hairstyles and apparels.
0: Mm-hmm.
1: Like, but the government didn't like it at the time. Because
0: mm-hmm.
1: so they kind of wanted to restrict it.
0: Oh, okay.
1: You know, like
0: don't be too free.
1: Don't be too like free, like not too short, you know, mini skirts and all the hairs. Don't grow your hairs too much, stuff like that.
0: Yeah.
1: So at the time, the stuff that represents, you know, younger generations used to be like jeans.
0: Okay.
1: And like 나팔바지, you know, like boot cuts.
0: Oh.
1: But like huge boot cuts.
0: Like trumpet looking.
1: Yeah, yeah. Well, so there's like a song called 나팔바지 by Psy, right?
0: Yeah.
1: 'Cause
0: that's like the style from back then.
1: Yeah, so it's all retro.
0: Mm.
1: So 70s, if we talk about 70s, there's always like miniskirts too.
0: Miniskirts. Here's a picture to show you guys of miniskirts from back then.
1: That's miniskirts. So in 1976, the singer, Yoon Bok-hee 선배님, she wore miniskirts for the first time in Korea. Kind of like,
0: okay.
1: Yeah, she's the one. And at the time in Korea, it was kind of like, you know,
0: they are conservative more.
1: Conservative so, for women to show their, you know.
0: Yeah, to legs wear and stuff revealing like clothes.
1: Uh-huh.
0: Okay.
1: So it was kind of trending because, you know, it was everyone was like,
0: here's a picture. Oh wow, she's so pretty.
1: So stylish.
0: I heard that the government also had some rules against them.
1: I think they might have.
0: Yeah.
1: They also they did like a trial.
0: Yeah.
1: For the woman wearing miniskirts.
0: Yeah.
1: You know, the policeman in Gwangju, that was like around 1970. And 1971, they also prohibited men to grow like their hair like really, really long.
0: Here's a picture of the people checking how long this guy's hair is.
1: Mm.
0: Oh my gosh. Because it's supposed to be like cleaner and shorter.
1: Yeah. That's like only like 50 years ago. So that's really...
0: So they would even amazing. Like... see the length of the miniskirt, like use a ruler to see how many centimeters that is.
1: I think I heard, yeah.
0: Wow.
1: I think that's what happened.
0: So it had to be in 1973?
1: 73, yeah.
0: 17 centimeters.
1: They went up to like 17 centimeters.
0: Wow.
1: Above the knees,
0: wow.
1: The skirt.
0: So you had to like check with the ruler how many centimeters that was.
1: Mm-hmm.
0: Oh, did you have like a dress code school rule?
1: In Korea, they had like strict rules for your hairstyles.
0: Yeah.
1: And my dad kind of didn't like it.
0: Uh-huh.
1: All the restrictions and all the stress for the student.
0: Yeah.
1: Yeah. I think that's one of the reasons why he decided to bring us all to like England.
0: Mm.
1: That's what happened.
0: I had a rule at school where our sleeves had to be at least 3 fingers thick.
1: Mm.
0: So you go no tank top.
1: Mm-hmm, mm-hmm,
0: and for skirt, when you put your arm down, it had to go past your finger.
1: Uh-huh.
0: But I think that was just because I was young. It wasn't for the whole school. Uh-huh. But nobody listened. And nobody cared. That was the rule, but nobody cared.
1: I see.
0: Yeah. Okay. And then there was, of course, the uniform that we talked about last week, right?
1: Yes. That was like a uniform.
0: Yeah.
1: And they kind of like allowed students to wear like free like apparels.
0: Yeah.
1: In 1983. And during the 80s, like chongchong fashion was kind of trending.
0: Chongchong, jean.
1: Jean fashion, like jean and jean on the top.
0: Here's a picture to show you guys of

0: to pull it off.
1: To pull
0: yeah.
1: it off. Yeah.
0: Jean Jean. Wait, I think you'll look good in Jean Jean.
1: Really? Nah.
0: No,
1: really.
0: I think you would with like a white shirt inside and Jean Jean.
1: Oh, thank you.
0: You should try it.
1: I used to wear a bit of Jean Jean.
0: We should do it together one day.
1: Like retro or like Jean Jean?
0: Just Jean Jean.
1: We could try it.
0: Do you have jean top and
1: I think
0: jean?
1: So.
0: Yeah, let's do Jean Jean
1: like
0: one
1: shirts.
0: Day.
1: Yeah. I think I do.
0: Okay. Mm-hmm. Let's go listen to a song and we will be back with our next era. This is 짧은 치마 by AOA.

0: We're talking about fashion back in the days.
1: Yes.
0: Now we're moving on to the 90s.
1: So it's 90s already, yeah.
0: So this is when you were alive.
1: Like elementary school kid.
0: We need some examples from Hyungwoo.
1: Having a confident, because my photographs for the 90s is not digital.
0: Oh.
1: It's physical photographs.
0: Okay.
1: I think it's at home. My home or my parents' home.
0: Okay, so... Yeah.
1: I think my mom bought all the clothes for my brother and me.
0: So what was trending in the 90s?
1: So during the 90s, like hip-hop, like jeans, hip-hop trousers were kind of like trending. Oh. And the big hood and the baseball cap.
0: Hip-hop?
1: Yeah. And unlike 70s and 80s, they didn't have any like restrictions for the fashion. So it's all about who's gonna follow, like, you know.
0: It's more free.
1: Yeah, it's more free.
0: It's more free.
1: So everything is like trending. So you have to look at someone like celebrities.
0: Here's a picture to show you guys.
1: Can follow them. Who's that? That's Seotaejo idol.
0: Wow.
1: That's YG on the left, right.
0: Oh my gosh.
1: And in the middle, there's Seotaejo, and he's like.
0: Look at the pants.
1: Yeah, he really like impact. He really had like a huge influence for the fashion.

0: Fashion and music, like 서태지와
1: right,
0: 아이들.
1: Right, fashion impact.
0: So 서태지와 아이들 debuted with the song called 난 알아요 in 1992. And mm-hmm. before that, all the music and the fashion was like folk music and
1: yeah.
0: trot music.
1: Yeah.
0: You know, chong chong fashion with yeah. the acoustic guitar, stuff like that.
1: But now it's hip hop.
0: Now
1: fashion.
0: It's like hip hop.
1: Here's a picture of what
0: the teenagers.
1: Baggy jeans would look
0: That's
1: like.
0: That's baggy jeans.
1: Mm-hmm. Oh, interesting.
0: So, 서태지와 아이들 really like kind of imported all the fashions,
1: mm-hmm.
0: New fashions, mm. like beanies, baseball
1: yeah.
0: caps. For the every album, they had like a different concept.
1: Oh.
0: So people started to wear like that.
1: Here's another picture of
0: that's
1: baggy
0: champions t-shirt. Oh, that's
1: baggy amazing. Shirt, baggy jeans.
0: Mm.
1: Everything was very hip-hoppy.
0: And then look at the hair.
1: Yeah, the hair is all slick back.
0: Yeah, slick back.
1: Just like how YG did it.
0: Mm-hmm.
1: Yeah, very interesting.
0: So they even tried you know, like reggae hairstyle,
1: reggae style hairstyle
0: at the time.
1: Oh, okay.
0: And they even kept the tags.
1: Keeping the tag?
0: Yeah, for the clothes.
1: Is that a trend?
0: They used to be.
1: I thought it was trendy to keep the tag of the clothes.
0: Yes, uh-huh.
1: Interesting. And then apparently it was different inside Seoul as well.
0: Oh, yeah. In Gangnam, there was like, it was used to be called like hip-hop style.
1: Mm-hmm.
0: So everything was kind of baggy.
1: Mm.
0: And in Gangbok, you know, like, depending, like, you know.
1: On
0: like,
1: the region, yeah.
0: On the region, yeah. They used to do like retro, like, boku styles.
1: Oh, retro style.
0: Uh-huh.
1: Oh, still, but like denim shirts and denim jean, it was
0: mm-hmm.
1: still very hip,
0: mm-hmm.
1: like hip.
0: Mm-hmm. They also did it.
1: Okay, so denim was always a thing.
0: So Gangnam hip-hop fashion was influenced by, you know, like Western street kind of fashion.
1: Mm.
0: And Gangbok's like retro style was kind of based on like Korea's like regional like culture.
1: Oh.
0: You know.
1: Okay. Well, up to here, both of us don't really know because
0: mm-hmm.
1: we were too young.
0: Yes, we were
1: so
0: really
1: we're
0: young
1: gonna move on to the 2000s because I feel like Hyungwoo might have something to say.
0: I think so.
1: In the 2000s,
0: mm-hmm.
1: so let's go listen to a song, and I will be back. Except I just
0: 희망상.
1: Mercy. Mm-hmm. This is 희망상 by 변진섭 and Queen Biz.

0: We are at 2000s now.
1: It's millennium, Ray.
0: Yay.
1: The world is gonna fall down.
0: Show us some examples, Hyungwoo.
1: They used to wear like, so they actually started wearing like skinny jeans and bootcuts at the time.
0: Here's a picture. Oh, this was for before, but we'll still show you.
1: That's before that.
0: For Gangnam, it's hip-hop, and for Gangbuk, it's retro.
1: And you know what? That also lasted until my generations.
0: Oh, okay.
1: So if there's like a Hyung is from like Gangnam, he used to wear like all the baggy stuff.
0: Oh.
1: And if he's from like Gangbuk or from Incheon, he used to wear like skinny. Everything was like kind of skinny and retro.
0: So it's time to see Hyungwoo.
1: My photograph?
0: You've given us some photos, right, Hyungwoo?
1: Yes.
0: So I want to see them right now.
1: So that's me. And so I think...
0: Wait, let's reveal. 3, 2, 1. Hi, baby Hyungwoo. Wait, what year is this?
1: I think that's like 중3.
0: Wait, show us again. Show us again. Longer. I want to see it longer.
1: So.
0: Oh my gosh. We have another
1: like
0: picture. Cute.
1: A bit older. That's like 고2. So 17.
0: Who's next to you?
1: 18. That's my friend. He got married.
0: Did you ask your friend if we can show this on
1: radio?
0: No,
1: I didn't because he's like best friend. I don't care. Like.
0: Oh my gosh.
1: He's really handsome. Yeah.
0: Hyungwoo.
1: That's me.
0: We are.
1: That's me with the lion hair, bleached.
0: Wait.
1: I bleached my hair myself.
0: Wait, how old are you in this picture?
1: That's like 18, like 18 in Korean age. So that's like 16, 17.
0: Oh my gosh. You dyed your hair. You have the lion hair. And you're showing off your like
1: so I did everything.
0: Angle here.
1: So I tried everything back then. So
0: I think that's
1: my home in England.
0: That's so adorable.
1: Thank you.
0: This is in the 2000s, right?
1: Around that time, I think. 2003-4, I think.
0: 2003-4?
1: 3-4, yeah.
0: Very punky.
1: 3-4. Mm-hmm.
0: Well,
1: 1 or 2 years before I came back to Korea. Because I came back to Korea at 2005.
0: Well, I guess if you show 2003-4, I have to show 2003-4 as well.
1: Oh my god!
0: This is Iris in 2005. Here's a picture.
1: You're adorable. So cute.
0: I want to explain something, though. I know people think I dress like princessy.
1: Like princess.
0: But guys...
1: And that's like much more princessy.
0: I was always like this. I'm not doing this
1: from the beginning.
0: Yeah.
1: So it's not the concept
0: it's
1: of
0: not
1: gimmick.
0: A concept.
1: It's not a gimmick.
0: It's not a gimmick.
1: It's just you.
0: Here's another picture of me from 2005.
1: And you know what? You look exactly the same.
0: Can we zoom into my face, Pinyu? Because I want to tell everyone that I didn't get plastic surgery.
1: You look exactly the same.
0: Yeah, I look exactly the same. Literally.
1: That's just Iris without makeup.
0: My eyes, my nose, my lips.
1: Wow. Amazing. Wow.
0: I was very princessy and you were very punky.
1: Oh, yeah. I was kind of punky at the time.
0: Yeah.
1: Yeah. Apparently, PD님 did like punky hair. Like, and the bridge.
0: Yeah, really?
1: Yeah, apparently.
0: PD님,
1: that's what she says.
0: Picture. PD님, picture.
1: Do you have any pictures?
0: So we were trying to show you guys our style in the 2000s. Mm-hmm. Let's talk about the 2000s,
1: So at
0: though.
1: The time, all the hairstyles and like bleaching, dyeing your hairs, and you know, the wax hair, slick back hair was kind of trending. And at the time, like skinny jeans was everywhere, I think. So
0: here's a picture.
1: I still remember like, things like that.
0: So skinny.
1: Yeah, like Big Bang.
0: Yeah.
1: Early Big Bang and like Dongbangshinki started to show off their fashion was like everywhere.
0: Yeah.
1: And they also did like bootcut jeans too.
0: Okay.
1: And the mufflers. They used all like, you know, lots of mufflers at the
0: Here's
1: time.
0: Here's a bootcut picture to show you guys. Jeans.
1: And they did all the like a mohawk kind of style.
0: Yeah.
1: You know, like a David Beckham style. In Korea it was in England it was kind of like trending.
0: A lot of wax.
1: A lot of wax.
0: A lot of wax included.
1: Yes.
0: Okay.
1: And lots of like brown dyed hair or bleached hair. Like long hair was kind of trending too. You know, like Yeon-sama style.
0: Peo-jun.
1: Yeah, from the drama. Like the Winter Story, like Geol Yeonga.
0: Okay, then where do you go shopping?
1: we barely had like online shopping at the time.
0: Yeah.
1: So we, you know, like department stores are too expensive, right? Mm-hmm. So we had to go to a place called Dongdaemun.
0: Uh-huh.
1: Yeah. You know, like DDP right now is Dongdaemun.
0: I go there so often nowadays because that's near one of the musical stations in Korea.
1: Oh, I see.
0: Like Shindang and Dongdaemun.
1: Yeah.
0: And
1: yeah,
0: it's really close. Near.
1: So it started, like, Dongdaemun started from 1961. Pyeonghwa Sijang, there was a market called Pyeonghwa Market.
0: Peace Market.
1: Like a peace market.
0: Okay.
1: It's the textiles and apparels market. Mm-hmm. So, and around there, Dongdaemun, which can be translated into, like, East Gate.
0: Okay.
1: There was, like, a huge, like, apparels market there. Yeah. So they even had, like, Domae Sijang.
0: Oh, so it's not for like, it's not like clothing, but it's some place where you could get like big bulks.
1: Like everything. Like,
0: yeah,
1: big
0: bulk.
1: Bulks. Like bulk market.
0: Okay.
1: Like textiles market. So
0: okay.
1: All the fashion industry people were there in Dongdaemun.
0: Here's a picture to show you. So it's basically like a huge mall.
1: Yeah.
0: Okay.
1: That's the mall that we used to go to. Mm. And if you go there, there are lots of like scary like 형님들 selling like clothes.
0: Why? What do you mean scary?
1: Like they keep calling us. Like, 친구야, 친구야, hey, come here. Like,
0: to steal your money.
1: What do you want? Come here, take
0: Here's
1: a look.
0: Here's a picture of what it looks
1: take
0: like
1: a look,
0: inside.
1: Take a look. 친구야, 친구야, they suddenly do like, okay, come here, 뭐 사러 왔어? Like scary 언니들, like, 뭐 사러 왔어? 친구, 뭐 사러 왔어?
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1: Stuff like that, yeah.
0: Oh,
1: 싸게
0: really?
1: 싸게 줄게, like.
0: Oh,
1: and they even like you know the market they did until like after midnight.
0: Mm-hmm.
1: They did from the like 10 a.m.
0: Uh-huh.
1: to like 5 p.m. Like, everyone was doing it.
0: Uh huh.
1: So
0: 5 a.m. Yeah.
1: So during the night, like dark.
0: So you have to be really smart when you're buying here, right?
1: Yeah, because. You could actually
0: they
1: talk
0: could
1: about
0: take
1: the
0: advantage
1: prices.
0: Of you.
1: Yeah.
0: They could steal away your
1: money.
0: Yeah,
1: yeah, yeah.
0: So if a jean is like $50, they mm-hmm. could like charge you $70.
1: You could be like, oh man, that's expensive. Like $30. How about $30? No way. $45. No.
0: Okay.
1: $33.
0: Let's try.
1: All right, let's
0: okay,
1: do it.
0: Because I don't know anything about this.
1: Mm-hmm.
0: So I'm like the naive, innocent person.
1: Uh-huh, let's do it.
0: And you're going to be the 무서운 형님.
1: Okay.
0: Scary
1: okay.
0: boss. Okay.
1: All right.
0: I'm innocent.
1: All right. Hey, like, come here. What do you want?
0: Me?
1: Everything you look. Yeah.
0: Me.
1: Everything. Yes. Oh, what do you want?
0: I'm just looking for some jeans.
1: Jeans. We have got so many jeans. Come here. Bootcut, retro,
0: no.
1: Everything.
0: Do you have like skinny jeans?
1: Of course we have got skinny jeans.
0: Oh,
1: how about this one?
0: Okay.
1: How about this one? That I'm wearing.
0: I think it's pretty.
1: All right. I'll give
0: know.
1: You this jean for 60.
0: 60?
1: 60.
0: But I'm a student, so I don't have $60.
1: How much do you have?
0: I mean, like, my mom gave me some allowance.
1: Uh-huh. How much do you have?
0: But I have to buy other stuff as well.
1: Other
0: so.
1: Stuff? Don't buy other stuff later. This is the best price that
0: really?
1: I can offer. I'll give you this jean for like...
0: What is the calculator?
1: they don't tell the prices. Because,
0: okay.
1: You know.
0: Okay. 55.
1: How about this?
0: Can I go and look over there?
1: No. There's not gonna. We're gonna cruise soon. We're gonna be cruising soon.
0: But it's only 3 a.m.
1: No. I'm tired. Hey, Hyun, like, 언니, 우리 가야 되지? Like, we have to go. We have to go soon. 55. All right. This is the last prize.
0: Last prize?
1: 52.
0: 52? Really?
1: Yes. 52.
0: Okay, I'll take it. 52.
1: All right. Bring the pungji, like. The plastic bag.
0: But it's probably like $40 originally.
1: No, it's like $35 maybe.
0: This is hard.
1: Yeah, this is really difficult.
0: I can never do something like this.
1: I used to be really scared to go shopping. You have to be like...
0: Did you experience this in real life?
1: A lot. a lot.
0: Oh my god.
1: That's why online shopping kind of like grown up for the intimate people like us.
0: Oh, yeah, I agree.
1: Like intimate.
0: Oh, very interesting. We have another picture to show you guys right now. I just want to show them because of the hair and the glasses.
1: I think that's like
0: look, they're
1: style.
0: Showing the calculator right now.
1: Yeah, exactly.
0: Yeah, that's what they would do. Interesting.
1: Yeah. You should buy the jean and shirt.
0: And like then I'll do like this for you. Like, scary, scary.
1: Yes.
0: Let's go listen to a song and we'll be back. This is 청바지 by 부석순.

0: Annika says all jean outfit is impossible here in daily 30 degrees weather. It'll be cool to try. Right now is the weather. Mm. Except I don't have jean pants.
1: You don't have jeans? I think like bootcut jeans would look really good on you.
0: Have you ever seen me in jeans? No, right?
1: No.
0: I'm rarely wearing pants in the first place. I need to get a good pair of jeans.
1: You could try it.
0: Yeah.
1: You should visit like Dongdaemun. I think it's still there. I don't know.
0: No, I'm scared.
1: I think the Duta thing and the Milior thing is...
0: I'm scared. No, I'm scared.
1: I used to be really scared too.
0: But nowadays there's a saying that it all came back, right?
1: Trends
0: are always coming back. So people are wearing like retro.
1: The name of retro.
0: And Y2K.
1: Yeah, it's being called as like Y2K.
0: Yeah.
1: Yeah.
0: Yeah, yeah. Y2K is back.
1: I don't know what Y2K stands for.
0: Mm.
1: Yeah.
0: It's year 2000. 2K. Yeah, year 2000. Mm-hmm. So there's like Y2K. People are wearing like tank tops and like low-rise jeans.
1: Like...
0: Here's a picture of like people.
1: Yeah, so basically all the influencers and the fashion people, they are almost like dying to look so retro.
0: Yeah.
1: They are bringing back all the cassette types, even the instruments.
0: Yeah.
1: Is kind of going retro because they want to produce the music of that time, like retro music. Like
0: here's
1: retro
0: another picture
1: music.
0: Of what Y2K would look like in today's world. There's like Sunmi. Yeah, there's the trainers that people are wearing, like the pink. You know the most recent fashion trend?
1: What is it?
0: Mint core. Mint cool is the most recent fashion trend. So people wear like mint colored
1: kind of clothes.
0: Yeah, like so there was like mint,
1: pastel kind of tone.
0: Yeah, yeah, mint cool. And then there was like low rise. Yeah, so mint cool.
1: That is so like new jeans and kiki style.
0: Here's a picture to show you guys of like, there was also like a trend of like the whole bentumen in Korea, like sweater.
1: Yeah, like sweatshirts. Like,
0: yeah, sweatshirts, but we call it like bentumen.
1: Yeah, it's called bentumen in Korea.
0: I never wear like trendy stuff. I just always wear what I wear.
1: Me neither.
0: How often do you shop?
1: Like... I don't know, 2-3 month basis.
0: That's not bad.
1: Not much, just one or two pieces.
0: Yeah, me too. I don't really shop.
1: With my wife.
0: Yeah, yeah.
1: Yeah, basically. Because we are just bored. We just go to mall and if there's some good places, we just get one or two things. Yeah.
0: I'm really not interested in fashion or clothes, surprisingly.
1: Mm-hmm.
0: So I don't really use a lot of money on clothes.
1: That's quite surprising.
0: What do you usually buy? Like sweater? Jersey.
1: Sweater. Mainly tops, I think.
0: Tops?
1: Yeah. I think I don't really enjoy to do like fashion shopping. Like,
0: how about shoes?
1: Shoes, not too much because my it's all like already full. My house is already packed with shoes.
0: Yeah.
1: So I have to chuck away a few stuffs to get new shoes.
0: I like shoes.
1: You like shoes?
0: Yeah.
1: You have a lot?
0: I don't.
1: What is it like?
0: So here's the thing. I don't have a lot of shoes and I wasn't interested in shoes until early this year.
1: Mm-hmm.
0: I fell into heels. I started wearing high heels.
1: Mm-hmm.
0: And you know, that's a whole nother world for girls.
1: Girls, yes. High heels.
0: So
1: that happens during your age.
0: Yeah, exactly. So I started like interested. And I don't have a lot of heels, but heels are expensive.
1: Oh, could be.
0: Heels are expensive.
1: Mm-hmm.
0: So I don't have a lot, but that is what I like nowadays. Yeah, should we talk about shoes right now? Your shoes are so clean.
1: Yeah, I don't wear it that much. Yeah, it's really nice.
0: This is green.
1: Yeah, it's green.
0: Yeah, can you show them? It's like it looks green and it's like it's runners.
1: It's like a hybrid. City and outdoor.
0: Yeah,
1: like
0: yeah,
1: mixed.
0: Yeah. It's pretty.
1: So I kind of like it. What is your shoes?
0: I'm just wearing like walkers. Mary Jane.
1: I like it too.
0: Wait, I'm flexible. I can show you. Ta-da.
1: Wow, you're very flexible.
0: I'm very flexible.
1: And you know what? People of like friends of my age, like female friends, they stop wearing like high heels because it's too tiring.
0: Yeah.
1: So you have to wear a lot of high heels during your age.
0: Right now.
1: Because if you age more, you're not going to be wearing it.
0: Right now.
1: Yeah, right now.
0: I will enjoy my time.
1: Yeah, you really should do it.
0: Anyway, I hope you guys enjoyed our episode with fashionista Hyungwoo today. Next week, we'll be looking forward to another cup of latte.
1: Yes, we should.
0: The last song for today is 도시인 by Next. And tomorrow, we have Open Heart. We're going to be joined by the veteran actress 이용녀 선생님. And we'll be talking about our volunteer work that we did at her pet shelter. With all my heart, this has been Heart Attack, made by producer Jung Hae-won, engineer Choi Jae-moon, and Park Jong-mok, writers Kim Mae-ri and Yoo Ga-ryung. I've been your DJ, Pretty Little Iris, and this has been
1: singer-songwriter Cho Hyung-woo.
0: Au revoir.
1: See ya.
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1: Welcome to BFM News at 4. I'm Claire Kim. President Lee Jae-myung said today that South Korea must pursue diplomacy that protects its national interests without adopting a submissive attitude toward other countries. Speaking at a cabinet meeting, Lee emphasized that South Korea is an independent nation and must prioritize its interests. He described the South Korea-U.S. alliance as a cornerstone of foreign policy, but stressed the importance of maintaining relations with neighboring powers. Lee said disagreements between countries are inevitable and should be managed through dialogue and compromise. His remarks come amid concerns over tensions between South Korean and U.S. intelligence authorities. Citing recent trade negotiations with Washington, he praised Korean officials for securing favorable outcomes. He pledged to resolve differences while strengthening South Korea's global position. A special counsel team today asked an appeals court to uphold former President Yoon Suk-yeol's conviction for making false statements during his presidential campaign. Prosecutors argued that Yoon's statements about his wife's ties to a controversial religious figure and his alleged involvement in introducing a lawyer to a former tax official influenced voters. The lower court sentenced Yoon to 18 months in prison, suspended for 3 years. If the sentence becomes final, his election victory would be invalidated and the People Power Party would have to return around 39.7 billion won in reimbursed campaign expenses. The special counsel argued that Yoon's statements helped him maintain his position as a leading presidential candidate. In local news, South Korea's leading shipping company, HMM, has officially begun headquarters operations in Busan. The company started work yesterday at its temporary office in Busan Jingu District with around 120 employees, including 90 existing Busan staff. HMM plans to relocate additional personnel through internal recruitment and is considering building a land

Denmark headquarters near Busan Northport. The company formally changed its headquarters location to Busan in May following an agreement with its labor union. The relocation is part of government efforts to develop Busan into a global maritime hub. Other shipping companies are also planning moves to Busan. Busan City plans to introduce shark prevention measures at its beaches following the prolonged stay of shark in Northport. Although sharks have never entered Busan's beaches, officials are concerned about potential safety risks. The city will discuss prevention measures with relevant agencies on November 17th. Plans include strengthening protective nets and considering electronic shark deterrent devices at seven beaches. The measures will be incorporated into next year's beach management plans. This year, Busan's beaches attracted a record 22.53 million visitors, up over 2.5% from last year. In international news, NATO is reportedly taking conflicting positions on Russia, publicly warning against aggression while privately pressuring Ukraine to stop attacking Russian oil facilities. NATO's top military commander reportedly warned Ukraine that continued attacks could jeopardize U.S. weapons and intelligence support. The reported pressure comes as President Donald Trump seeks Russian cooperation to lower global energy prices ahead of U.S. midterm elections. And now for today's weather, the current temperature in Busan is around 22 degrees Celsius. Skies are cloudy with occasional rain. Temperatures will gradually fall through the evening, averaging around 19 degrees Celsius. And that wraps up this hour's news. Thank you for joining us. 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

Hello, hello, hello. Happy Tuesday. How are you? Good? Well, that's good because, you know, it is the human nature of human natures to focus on the bad, right? But sometimes we just focus on the negative. Summer has its cons. It's hot, it's humid. Winter has its cons too. You know, the sun sets early. I like that. Actually, holidays have their cons, you know, traffic gets heavy and things don't open. Flour-based foods have their cons, you know, because gain some weight. Despite the cons though, summer and winter and holidays and flour-based foods, all delightful. They all have their pros as well. So why don't we take some time to look at the pros? Welcome to For My Busan. I'm your host, Laura McCluckie.

What a fantastic way to kick off our Tuesday here at For My Busan. That was Malcolm Todd. I Saw Your Face from Do That Again, the album. Tuesday, the 13th of October. We are already almost in the middle of October. How has that happened? And let me tell you, Biff is almost over. We had our special yesterday. We're going to play that for you in the second half of our show, by the way. Movie Table Talk. So you will have 1 hour of my face and then you will have 1 hour of my face. Except it'll be what you missed yesterday because you weren't, well, if you weren't at the site for the show. It was very fun. So please do stick around for that. Definitely a pro of this Tuesday. By the way, you're tuned into For My Busan on 90.5, 103.3 FM. Welcome to the show. Welcome to BEFM. I'll be with you all the way until 5 p.m. with this live show. And like I said, 5 until 6 will be the rerun of yesterday's live 특집 공개 방송, which is, how do you say 특집 공개 방송 in English? Special live broadcast, but we're also live here. So special, because this is like, this is in the studio and it's live. 공개방송, outdoor by, yeah, it was inside. It's anyway, we did a thing yesterday. It was really great. We interviewed directors. There was a jazz performance. We had a little panel talk with Eric Pleasy. And of course, there were prizes and audience participation. So please do stick around for that today as well. Very fun. So at the beginning of the show, I talked about different things, specifically the cons of different things. We always focus on the negative. The brain, I'll tell you why. I'll tell you why everybody's so negative. The brain is focused on the negative because that's how it's wired to be focused. It's a protective, a self-preservation method. So think about this, right? The brain is in a human's head, and humans evolved over, you know, a few years at least. And back in the day, we had really big... What do you call them? You know, big reasons to be terrified of for our lives, right? Survival was key. Now, of course, I'm generalizing here and using this as an example, and I absolutely recognize many people around the world are absolutely in a situation where they are constantly thinking of survival. But let me just bring it to this, okay? This analogy. So back in the day, we had to worry about things like saber-toothed tigers, dinosaurs. Well, not dinosaurs, but you know what I mean, right? We were hunter-gatherers. We had to be on alert all the time. And so if you're going into a forest and you see a sign that says, beware of the snakes, and so your brain is primed for fear and, you know, negativity, self-preservation. And so you're walking along the path and you see a rope. What are you going to do?

0: this, right? Because your brain automatically, your brain knows that there's snakes here, so it sees the curly long thing and it's like, snake! It's a self-preservation mechanism. And that's why we always think of negative stuff, because we are negatrons. We can change it though. So let's change that today. Let's look at the pros. Summer, wonderful. It's nice and warm. The beaches are open. There's lots to do. Lots of delicious food. Winter is great because it's dark and it's cozy and you get to put on your nice autumn and winter clothes. And of course, we have Christmas. Holidays are great because we get to, you know, not work and go and see people that we've not seen for a while. And, you know, flower-based foods are great because, well, that's it. There is no need to finish that. They're great. Full stop, right? Unless you're celiac and then it's not so good. Anyway, but with just a little change in perspective, we can find so many good things. 시선을 조금만 바꿀 수 있으면 인생도 많이 바뀐다. Is that a good way to say it? If you change your perspective slightly, your world will change immensely. Yeah, there we go. I'm so profound. Eh, look at that. But here's the thing that I am not positive about. Slang and newly coined words, especially in Korean, because I can't keep up. But anyway, when we hear the term new words, we often think of expressions used by young people who are somehow ruining our language, shaking fists in the air. But new words have their advantages. Let's look at the pros, right? A single new word can give us a glimpse into culture. It can give us a glimpse into social trends of the time. And, you know, expressions like this, it's a good way to break the ice. It can make us feel like we're, you know, keeping up with the kids, with the latest trends, right? Some new words, of course, become very popular very quickly. They disappear just as fast. Others are established expressions like mukbang, for example. Of course, in Korea, that's a word that has been here for a while. But in the UK, mukbang was added to the dictionary and now everybody calls mukbang, mukbang. But they call it mukbang. Oh, it makes me mad. Makes me so mad. But anyway, there's a long argument, a very important argument, a very good argument for trying to take on as many new words as possible, because some of them are important, very important. So what really determines whether a word kind of is established quickly or whether a word fades away? Well, experts say there's two things: how short and easy it is to use and how widely it can be used. Like yaru, you can use that anytime, any place. So words that aren't too long and they're easy to say and write, they're more likely to stick around. Makes sense. Words that are used in a variety of situations and by different groups of people, more likely to last. And language is just a symbol. It's just a way that we understand the world, right? And so you have your signifier and your signified. Yaru signifies, yeah, right? And if you can use that, it really tells you. It tells you how society is supposed to be. It tells you how to act and react within certain social circles, right? And the thing is, you know, as long as it's not vulgar, right? You know, it's a valuable thing. And sometimes even when it is. It's family show, I'm not going to talk about it. But how often we can use a word in everyday life is very important. Because if we don't need a word anymore, it fades away. Yeah. Anyway, listen, today, like I said, today's show will be a little bit short in the first half. I'll be with you as usual in the second half. The live recording of yesterday's special show, Movie Table Talk, will be with you. But we have newsfeed, we've got Here Stands the Youth, and of course, Haley will join us for Try the Trend. So let's dive right in. It's time for newsfeed.
1: System check complete. Destination set. Busan.
0: Ladies and gentlemen, this is your captain speaking. We're now making our approach to Busan. Cabin crew, prepare for landing. We've just landed. Welcome to For My Busan.

Welcome back, everybody. It's time for News Feed, where we take a moment to catch up on Busan's news and, of course, the news beyond. So, scrolling down first up, surf, sand, and wagging tails. Oh, yes. If you're looking for something fun to do this weekend, how about a trip to the beach? And you can bring your dog as well. So this Saturday, October 17th, Songdong Beach will host a festival called Shiwar in Songdong Chukje. It brings together water sports, outdoor activities, a community market, and even a special event for pets. From 10 a.m. to 6 p.m, you can try surfing and skimboarding and paddleboarding. And if you don't quite want to jump in the ocean, which is fair enough, there's plenty of activities on land as well. There's water gun games, there's a sand playground, even little sailing boats for children. There's also a community market called Sulmo Norito, where visitors can enjoy eco-friendly activities and games that teach kids about recycling. Recycling games. You know, you turn something into a game, everybody gets into it. I think that's smart. There's also a whole section just for dogs. Yes, a dog playground. So, fun games for dogs, lessons on good pet manners, and you can also relax, you know, just chill in the tents in the beach and play board games. Also, to wrap things up at 5:30 p.m, a beach concert featuring indie rock band Dasang Hyunsi Band and singer Park Jae-jong. So, if you are down for a little beach festival in October, which, by the way, in I think Seoul the other day, it was like 30 degrees, so it seems like summer's back. Yeah, that's definitely for you. All right, up next. How to cool down a city, speaking of the heat. Now, you know how ridiculously hot Busan gets in the summer, and of course I said last weekend was hot as well, especially when you're walking downtown, you're surrounded by buildings, concrete. Actually, Centum's not too bad. It's always quite windy here, but other places, whoa, so hot. Researchers in Busan have been looking into ways to cool things down. So the Busan Institute of Health and Environment recently did a study on how to reduce what's called the urban heat island effect. So basically that means it's when cities get extra hot because of all that concrete and the asphalt. They soak up the heat and they just maintain that temperature. It's terrible. Terrible. Especially in Seoul. Seoul is worse than Busan. And the question is, what can we do about it? Well, researchers created a virtual city with apartment buildings. They tested out three different ideas. The first one, more greenery. So more trees, more grass, less asphalt. And it actually made a pretty big difference as well. Temperatures dropped by about half a degree on average. In some spots, by as much as 1.4 degrees. It doesn't seem like a lot, but feel-wise, it really does make a difference. Secondly, let the breeze in. So make your cities with more open space between buildings, right? Cooler air can flow through the city, which is why Centum isn't really that hot, even when it's super hot. That also helps bring the temperature down. And then third, this is very important, and this is why all the rooftops on Korea are green. Reflective paint. Yes, painting rooftops and building walls with special paint, that's not a word, special paint that reflects sunlight instead of soaking it up. So you've probably seen Korea's rooftops, and you've probably, if you're a foreigner, you've probably gone up on a rooftop and said, why is everything green? Why are all the... Well, that's why. Reflective paint. Keep the building cool. And so it turns out all three methods did help cool things down. So they're now testing what happens if you put all three together. Pretty simple ideas, but they can really make a big difference. You know, more trees, better airflow, some reflective paint. And yeah, when we're doing city planning, these are things hopefully the governments and the planners will take into consideration for the future. All right, finally, mosques that could save lives. Now, here's a very interesting idea coming out of Indonesia. Scientists are looking at a new way to warn people about earthquakes using something that's already there, mosque loudspeakers. So, of course, you know
that loudspeakers are used for the call to prayer, right? And Indonesia has the world's largest Muslim population. Mosques all around the country, in fact, all around the world, use loudspeakers 5 times a day to call people to prayer. So researchers from Japan and Indonesia are testing whether these same speakers could also warn people about earthquakes. And of course, that really matters because in some areas, people might have just 5 to 10 seconds to react before the shaking of an earthquake starts. Of course, every second counts, right?

charity. They're also looking at into school speakers, radio, TV to spread warnings about earthquakes. So thank you to those researchers and everyone who's trying to make preparation a little bit more smooth for all of us, right? I love this idea, and it makes sense to use the infrastructure that's already there than to build something new, right? Utilize what we already have. All right, that is all that we have for Newsfeed today. I'm going to play you a song. This is Wanna Be Close by Aaron Taylor. Then we'll come back with Here Stands the Youth.

I feel like taking a nap now. That was relaxing, wasn't it? Welcome back, everybody. Thank you for tuning in to For My Busan. Up next, we have one of my favorite segments. This is Here Stands the Youth. Every Tuesday and Wednesday through October, we're bringing you a very special segment. Here Stands.

0: that was so nice. What a wonderful episode of Here Stands the Youth. That was Ha Seon-young Nim. She's a writer and also an entrepreneur. She runs the Yoengil, which is a souvenir shop in Busan's Gamcheong Culture Village. And she creates and sells souvenirs inspired by the city's scenery and, of course, Busan's unique charm. So she was born and raised in Busan, and she did move to the States at the age of 20 to become an au pair in the US. But she came back to Busan during COVID-19. So in June 2020, she decided to open a small shop in Gamcheong. She got the opportunity, which marked the beginning of a very unexpected journey into entrepreneurship. So what started as a small business has now grown into a seven-year venture. She produces souvenirs, and she's also a writer who published her first book at the age of 21 and also working on her second book as well. She says her goal is to establish Yoengil as one of Busan's leading souvenir brands and eventually expand into other tourism-related businesses, including accommodation and guided tours. And she said, Busan is more than just her hometown. It's where she discovered new opportunities, nurtured her dreams, and continues to write the greatest story of her life. I love it. I love it. She's so cool. And very accomplished for such a young woman. So well done. I'm inspired by that, and I hope you are as well. Don't forget, we have another episode of Here Stands the Youth tomorrow. Thank you again to the production team of that project and to Busan City for supporting as well. Now moving to another incredibly talented and accomplished young woman, it's time for TTT. Oh, yes. You hear what I said?
1: I did.
0: Accomplished.
1: Yeah. Accomplished.
0: Talented.
1: Inspiring. Fabulous. Shouldn't say that, but
0: fabulous.
1: I did.
0: You are.
1: Oh, thank you.
0: You absolutely are fabulous. How are you?
1: I'm doing well.
0: Good.
1: Yeah. Nice to see you again.
0: Thank you.
1: I heard somebody told me this was my color, and I'm like, well, let me go buy 5 more tops in this color because, you know, I'm a machine that, you know, feeds on compliments. So
0: it's working.
1: Yeah, it's definitely working.
0: Also, compliments and convenience.
1: Absolutely.
0: Let me buy 5 of the same thing.
1: Right, in a uniform. Yeah. So anyways, I'm actually bringing a trend into the studio.
0: Ooh.
1: Meaning, okay. I didn't go out there and try things. Mm-hmm. I went out there and bought things. Oh. And we're going to do stuff here. Yay.
0: We're going to do things?
1: Laura, we have a crafts and arts and crafts session today because today's trend is bedazzling and whimsy maxing.
0: Okay, sorry. Completely just in my brain.
1: Did you think
0: something
1: of, yeah,
0: else?
1: No, not
0: no,
1: that.
0: Okay.
1: Not that. Yep. That used to be a thing way back when. I get it. Yep. Okay, so have you ever looked at, let's see, a lipstick,
0: mm-hmm.
1: say, and you know, said, you know what this needs? Rhinestones.
0: Yes, I have, unfortunately. I am that
1: were
0: person.
1: You 5 when
0: no.
1: this okay were you okay
0: I was
1: recently
0: closer to this age than I was
1: all
0: to
1: right.
0: that

0: age.
1: Well, congratulations. At your heart, you are Gen Z.
0: Yeah.
1: Because Gen Zs are back. You know what? Gen Zs, you never, this is me on my Gonde moment, you never invented anything. No one's ever invented anything.
0: No.
1: You guys are back. You're bringing back glitter, rhinestones, and we are going to follow their sparkly little breadcrumbs.
0: I love it.
1: So apparently the origin of this trend, we got to give credit where credit's due, Kylie Jenner. I mean, she is, again, far from inventing rhinestones, but she is responsible for bringing it back big time. Because for her, she's 29, which, again, for her 29th birthday in August of this year, she had three cakes because she had a big party, one of which went viral. It was like a simple cream, like 생크림 cake, but then had gemstones just stuck on it. I don't think it was edible.
0: Was it gemstones or was it sugar?
1: I don't think it was edible because I don't think, I mean, did they eat all the cakes? Anyways, it was just very bright, very bubbly, very bedazzled.
0: Yeah.
1: And then the rest is history.
0: Yeah.
1: So now everything is bedazzled. Bedazzled is back. So on social media, we're seeing like sheep mask, mask pick with gemstones. Because again, you know what that sheep mask needs? Sparkle.
0: Yeah.
1: Because sometimes, here's the thing, Laura, I know I gotta, you know, that whole it impact, not bare. If it's a week where I put on a sheet mask, it's a good week. But then sitting there for 15 minutes, staring at myself as a ghost is a chore.
0: Have you seen the ones that have got faces on them? Like
1: yeah,
0: Shrek.
1: Like a pandas and stuff. Yeah, but that's a chore. So you know what that needs? Sparkle. So it's more than like a moment of self-care. Maybe you are at a fancy spa where they put glitter on your sheet mask.
0: Or like a girl's day or
1: yeah,
0: something.
1: Exactly.
0: Yeah,
1: exactly. Like cups too. I went to like a wine bar where they had like decorate. They had markers and you could decorate the glasses, wine glasses. And then
0: I
1: you could tie
0: that.
1: Little bows on it.
0: Yeah.
1: Oh, I'm so glad you love that because that's what we're going to do today.
0: You brought me a wine glass?
1: Well, no, I brought you gemstones.
0: Oh,
1: hello.
0: Hello. Look at those.
1: Look at that. Oh, let me cover the, because we are, hi.
0: This is not an advert.
1: This is not an advert. Yeah. This is super dead-on-ness. I don't get compensated.
0: Oh,
1: okay.
0: My goodness.
1: So you
0: I'll
1: have options.
0: I'll give you 2,000원. 고맙습니다.
1: You have, you can decorate a paper cup.
0: Oh, oh my goodness.
1: Or I brought you a stapler.
0: Oh, stapler.
1: Or you can pick whatever.
0: Stapler.
1: All right.
0: I mean, this
1: all
0: is, right. This
1: okay,
0: is
1: okay.
0: The EFN
1: this
0: stapler,
1: is,
0: right?
1: Pinyin, would you like to?
0: Okay.
1: he used not just one but both hands and
0: no.
1: The
0: okay, relax, PDD,
1: right.
0: Relax.
1: Chill, dude. I am gonna go to your desk and start putting gemstones on your stuff.
0: Is this BEFM's one?
1: Yeah.
0: Okay, good.
1: Yeah. Oh yeah. All right.
0: Get ready.
1: Yeah. Okay, so
0: it's
1: we're gonna
0: exciting.
1: So we're gonna do. I've got my own too.
0: Look at this.
1: So according to, and you know, guys, we're not just gonna be sitting here decorating. I brought my little myeongamjip. Because look at how boring this is.
0: So boring.
1: Don't zoom in because I have people's contact. I brought my little mirror. This
0: oh,
1: is Klimt, though, because it's
0: but
1: art.
0: Klimt, why
1: so,
0: are
1: yeah.
0: you going to do... You I, can do Klimt a little bit.
1: I think Klimt, though, because with the kiss, it is very... It's on theme.
0: Yeah.
1: Right? I think Klimt would appreciate gemstones. All right,
0: oh,
1: so we
0: tough.
1: Have... All right, show me your aesthetic. So,
0: okay.
1: And then I got content, too. So according to TikTok, bedazzling, that hashtag generated 1.08 million searches globally just in the last 6 months.
0: Okay.
1: So the trend started over-indexing among, especially, I mean, go figure, women between the ages of 18 and 24. It is really hard
0: oh, that's
1: to multitask,
0: us.
1: Though.
0: That 18 is, and 24?
1: Mm-hmm, yeah,
0: ish.
1: Definitely.
0: Ish.
1: Yeah,
0: roughly.
1: Ish. I used
0: so.
1: To be at a certain point.
0: So
1: what makes bedazzling really interesting? So why...
0: I'm going to get angry in a minute. This is too much. They're
1: why is it
0: everywhere.
1: So hot? Because it's not just about the rhinestone. Okay. It's crafting. So it is creative. We get to customize that very, you know, generic stapler.
0: Yes.
1: And then, you know what? It's maximalism. And here's what's really interesting, though. Because remember when, like, I don't know, a couple years back, like, Vanilla Girl... and clean girl aesthetics were all the rage.
0: See, the problem is you're speaking to a person who absolutely just does not enjoy any kind of social media trend whatsoever. I use it for work, and when I have to contact people who don't use, I don't know, like our messaging apps, right?
1: But, so you got to direct message them?
0: Yeah. But in terms of, and also like finding brands and finding restaurants and that kind of stuff.
1: Sure.
0: And that's how a lot of people contact me as well, to partner or to work. But in general, I don't scroll through... So I hate these things.
2: so much. So hard.
1: Do you want something? Do you want a cup?
0: Do you know what?
1: Better
0: no,
1: adhesive
0: I tell you what,
1: surface?
0: It's my big sausage fingers.
1: All right. Well, okay. You can't you do use anything bigger about gemstones.
0: I can't. But that's
1: yeah.
0: Get out.
1: It's hard to multitask. It's hard to speak time. And then attach things at the same yeah. time.
0: But no, yeah. the thing is, I don't remember Vanilla Girl. I don't remember Clean Girl, Latte Girl. I don't know Demure and Mindful. I mean, I've
1: actually lists all of them.
0: And seen it. Right. But I have not ever been part of the trend. I'm
1: which,
0: too
1: you know, which is really
0: for
1: interesting
0: that.
1: Because, again, it taps into maximalism. And then it's another celebrity. That was Hailey Bieber. Minimalism. So Hailey Bieber, Vanilla Girl, Clean Girl aesthetic. Yeah. She was all about like the beige nails, the millennial gray. But then, yeah, the millennials, we loved our whites. We loved our whites. We loved our gray. We loved our beige. I still kind of do.
0: I do.
1: But yeah, I really do. You know what? I love a good beige. I love a little dove gray.
0: I love beige. I hate this. I love beige, mm-hmm. but I hate this. I love anything that makes me look, okay, this is going to sound terrible. Clean.
1: Right. It's just like a neat, like mean? Minimal, clean aesthetic. But Gen Zs are not about that. You know, even their pimple patches are star-shaped, stars, they're heart, and they're colorful. So Gen Zs are all about maximalism. But this is what I like as a millennial, as somebody who played on the playground. This is away from the phones. We yeah. are doing arts and crafts. Yeah. Not well, but we are doing arts and crafts. So
0: Speak
1: it is
0: yourself.
1: Their way of, quote-unquote, touching grass. Right. So, yeah. How's it going?
0: It's making
1: by the
0: me
1: way.
0: Feel very upset. I'm feeling very annoyed.
1: All right.
0: I want to give up. I tell you why.
1: Don't.
0: Because number one, I have my nails are a little bit too long.
1: Mm-hmm.
0: I need to cut them because I like to have short nails. But also, my fingers are quite rough because of climbing.
1: And oh, you've been climbing.
0: Yeah, I go climbing a lot. I love it. I love it. But I hate this.
1: But you see how we're conversing?
0: Like sticking in my... Yeah, we're just completely
1: and I'm learning,
0: lost interest in
1: learning
0: the segment.
1: More about...
0: What time is it?
1: Are but we, here's the thing, but we are learning more about each other.
0: That looks amazing.
1: Yeah, yeah.
0: How expensive does a stapler look
1: I know.
0: Now?
1: Well done.
0: We're
1: well
0: only halfway
1: done.
0: There, boys.
1: All right, so this is a part of a
0: Buckle
1: bigger
0: up.
1: Trend.
0: Yep.
1: Whimsy maxing.
0: Whimsy
1: so
0: maxing.
1: That overall trend... Okay, let's just focus on the whimsy. We'll get to the maxing part. But okay. Whimsy being whimsical, you're adding joy, color. Sparkle. There we go.
0: Mm.
1: Little bows. Oh,
0: this
1: I had a bow
0: joyful.
1: Earring. I should have worn that. So this is actually quite philosophical. I like that because we all have, maybe not Pinyin, but we all have that dress, that pretty little dress.
0: Pinyin도 little black dress.
1: We don't judge. We listen and we don't judge. That dress that you've been waiting to wear
0: yes.
1: for something special. What does your I've been waiting to wear this dress look like?
0: So I have a dress that I will probably never wear, actually, to be fair. I bought it because it was a good deal. So I bought it with another dress that I was buying. But mm-hmm. it's a dress that's too short for me, personally. I don't like getting my knees out these days. Ladies of a certain
1: sure,
0: age.
1: Sure.
0: I don't know.
1: I like it.
0: I just haven't ever worn it. It's mm-hmm. not really about that. But yeah, this dress, it's gorgeous. But I'm probably just going to give it to Olivia. I have a big bag of clothes for Olivia. A
1: See,
0: report
1: here's
0: Olivia.
1: The thing. You buy mine, was, okay, my that dress is, again, beige and lace. But yeah, anyway, so we all have that dress.
0: Yeah, mine is beige as well.
1: Right, seriously. Laura and I are full out millennials.
0: Yeah.
1: We have that dress that we've been wearing for a special occasion. But yeah. because I am never invited to award shows or my boyfriend does not take me anywhere fancy, I don't get to wear it.
0: Why
1: anytime.
0: Does your boyfriend not take you anywhere fancy? Complain about it.
1: Maybe I will. Maybe I'm doing that right now. But, but so that's what happens. And then we grow out of it. We don't like to expose our knees and we give it to Olivia.
0: We
1: or,
0: can't get our knees out. Come
1: I
0: on.
1: It's fall though. It's cold. My
0: well,
1: knees get...
0: Also, do you know what? My knees, after a certain age, the legs have just not got the same composition. They just look
1: also,
0: different.
1: Also,
0: you know
1: the whole shaving and lotioning, that gets really... Again, this is what happens when your hands are occupied and you just start yammering.
0: I'm glad that you're Zhongxin Chariao because I'm certainly
1: I'm
0: not.
1: Certainly, I'm barely,
0: you know
1: my
0: what,
1: Zhongxin's
0: though?
1: Barely there.
0: This is why, I mean, obviously we're doing this live on the segment because the trend is bedazzling, right?
1: Right.
0: Bedazzling basically means putting a bit of sparkle
1: mm-hmm.
0: on something.
1: Mm-hmm.
0: But this is a hobby that is incredibly cheap to do.
1: Exactly, because the four
0: fun.
1: Packs of stickers cost me 4,000원. Exactly. And then this is being whimsical because, and maybe it's the fancy skincare, it's a fancy moisturizer, the face mask,
0: yeah,
1: the pretty candle.

0: You know what? Slather on that moisturizer, put on that fancy mask, and burn that really expensive, the teak candle. Because what are you waiting for? You know what? These things have expiration dates.
1: Life
0: and
1: is short.
0: It's not going to do any good once it's expired.
1: Life is short. Your knees are waiting for no one.
0: Exactly. So, you know, while your body's still fighting gravity, do that because we don't need to delay delight.
1: No.
0: I like that. I'm going to repeat that. Write this down. You don't need to delay delight.
1: 100%.
0: This is delightful. So that's whimsy. But because it's Gen Z and because we live in the era of that's real pretty of social media, they're maxing everything.
1: Oh, look at yours.
0: That is real cute. That was really cute.
1: Yeah. Look at my bedazzle. Look at my face. Oh, my face is not ready for that close-up.
0: So we're going to be creative. We're going to be sparkly.
1: Cute.
0: We're going to decorate stuff. Yeah, we're going to get our aesthetics out. Can you
1: see
0: them?
1: Thank
0: you.
1: We need a little thumbprint here.
0: Thank you.
1: There we go.
0: Look at that. Look how color-coordinated
1: it is. That's super cute. I love it.
0: So experts say that this can actually be a really powerful mental health tool because you are contributing. You're treating yourself. And this does not have to be expensive. And some of your favorite ways of unwinding can be whimsy maxing. So, and then bag charms fall into that category. You know, so again.
1: Bag charms. I made some of those. I was at an event recently, and they were one of the crafts was making bag charms.
0: There we go. So here's a little analysis into this trend. But I do want to ask you, like, what is your way of adding whimsy to your life? You may not have recognized that you're adding whimsy, but now that you think about it, what is, like, how do you add whimsy? How do you become whimsical?
1: Whimsical. Well,
0: whimsical.
1: Every day I put on music in the morning for my kids and I dance.
0: Oh, I like that.
1: It's maybe not whimsical. It's a bit, you know.
0: No, that is whimsical, though.
1: There's a lot of, there's a lot of questionable music choices.
0: Oh.
1: For example.
0: Your kids are kids.
1: I mean that in a non-weird way. Like, at the moment, we're listening to Christmas songs in the morning.
0: Oh, that's a little odd.
1: It's very early.
0: That's a little early.
1: But I tell you why. Because it brings whimsy into our mornings,
0: you know,
1: right?
0: I
1: and
0: like
1: that. It gets
0: that.
1: Us excited about Christmas and the season change. It's like, okay, we've done with Chuseok. We've got maybe not many holidays coming up, so let's get a little bit of Christmas on and talk about the upcoming season.
0: You look forward to things.
1: Yeah.
0: I love that. And then for me, you know, candle burning could be a thing, like a good hot warm shower.
1: Yeah.
0: The everything shower.
1: Yeah.
0: Yeah. Girls know where you
1: everything shower.
0: Yeah. Do you know what an everything shower is? Because I think guys, it's an everything shower. Because there are days, okay, this is me outing myself as a non-clean girl.
1: That's why I like to wear
0: there
1: beige.
0: Are days,
1: it gives the illusion of cleanliness.
0: There are days, ladies and gentlemen, but especially gentlemen, because the ladies, you know, where you just wash your bangs.
1: Yeah.
0: Your scalp. Because the rest of this takes time to dry.
1: Listen, and it doesn't need washed every day.
0: Right. Things don't.
1: What do you think I'm doing out there down, you know?
0: Oh, yeah, I'm not.
1: In the beach every day.
0: I'm not that dirty. And then, you know, and then sometimes the shower's from neck down. Sometimes you just wash your face. That's cute.
1: That's, yes.
0: Exactly. Sometimes,
1: you're
0: but then
1: us. What's
0: on everything,
1: wrong with you?
0: Everything shower is when everything gets washed. You do a hair mask, you do a face mask, it gets scrubbed, things are shaved, so etc.
1: Yeah.
0: And is that
1: it's
0: whimsical or is it just sanitary?
1: It's a lot of information.
0: That is a lot of information.
1: I feel is not necessary.
0: You know what? Whatever. I'm fact maxing.
1: Okay.
0: So,
1: this is
0: anyways.
1: So fun. You are fact maxing. This is so fun. I know why people love this.
0: Yeah. It is really fun.
1: It's really, really fun.
0: Okay. So let's dive into it though, because yes, it's fun. It's sparkly, although I do get the point about the little rhinestones being real annoying.
1: We've got 3 minutes.
0: Okay, economists,
1: seconds.
0: Let me wrap this up. Economists are saying that this is the new lipstick index.
1: Oh, listen, I'm in with that 100%.
0: Because in times of economic downturn, people will turn to small luxuries because I may not be able to afford a home, will I ever, a car, even a bag from that fancy brand, but I might be able to afford a little lipstick that's going to cost me 40,000 won, or is it 50,000 won, or whatever. So it's a little pick-me-up with a small treat. So again, these stickers, 1,000 won, 2,000 won, and et cetera. So bedazzling, you are being creative. You are expressing yourself. You're having fun. So this is affordable, creative, and it seems like you're kind of giving something, you're upcycling, a feeling of something new because, I mean, in this economy, can we afford anything new?
1: Not really.
0: No, not really. Not at all.
1: Whose stapler is this?
0: It's the offices. I literally grabbed it from Chudo, from our whatever. Bring him to me. I'll handle him. So right. Here's my Haley trend score. 7 out of 10.
1: Only 7?
0: I mean, okay, the activity itself, 10 out of 10. This is so fun. Please try this next date, next girls' night out. But is this our existential crisis to avoid reality, the terrible job market, the Gen Z version of avocado toast? Remember
1: that?
0: Oh,
1: yeah.
0: Because, you know, we couldn't. Maybe, but you know what? Look how pretty this is. And I will finish
1: working on this.
0: Yours
1: is so beautiful.
0: Thank you.
1: That's nice. You know,
0: I like this notion of a group activity where our hands are busy, our mouths are moving, and we're getting to know each other.
1: I feel like I picked the wrong item.
0: I think you picked the perfect item.
1: I thought it would be good. And then we've got some sort of strange Roblox.
0: And people are going to be so puzzled. And I love that. I'm all about
1: that. That's the best. Listen, we've got to wrap up, Haley, but thank you so much. That was super duper fun. I wish we could do that all day. Maybe I'll bedazzle the rest of the studio.
0: It's all yours.
1: Thank you very much. We'll see you next week.
0: Bye-bye.
1: Bye-bye. All right, we will see you in the second half of the show. But remember, we won't see you for the second hour of For My Busan. We will have our replay of our live show yesterday, Movie Table Talk. We've got directors. We've got Eric Plaisy. We've got Haley. And we've got the audience. We've got lots coming up. So don't go anywhere. This is Flowers in Bloom by Tom Misch. I'll see you soon.

0: This is such a hassle. Let's just throw it all in together.
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2: 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Oh, by the way, tune in to Morning Wave in Busan to get real-time traffic updates. 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

0: All right, so it's a pleasure to be a part of this special show and bringing our two stations together.
1: I know, it's been how many years since we did this before?
0: Can't remember.
1: We're not that old, but we just can't remember, that's what it is. We've come together today to celebrate the Busan International Film Festival and of course our love of movies. And when we talk about movies, we're not just talking about the stories on a screen. Sometimes a movie can make us stop and just think about our own selves, our lives, right?
0: I do agree, definitely. And it reminds me of the movie Bucket List.
1: Oh, yeah.
0: So one of the film's most memorable messages is that we may regret the things that we didn't do more than the things that we did.
1: It's a very powerful thought. Live with no regrets, right? It's the magic of movies, isn't it? Yeah, you can answer. Yes, they can make us laugh and cry and sometimes make us see ourselves in a whole different way.
0: Indeed, and that's what we're going to be doing today. So we're going to talk about movies. We have some directors here and explore what makes movies so special.
1: So for today's show, we've prepared some special segments for you. Today, of course, all about movies. First, we have BIFF Spotlight, where we'll take a closer look at this year's 31st Busan International Film Festival and hear all about BIFF.
0: And then it's time for Movie Table Talk. So we're going to be joined by Irvin Han, and he is the director of the animated film The Violinist, and then Banjong Pinsa Thakun, the director of Inherit.
1: That's right. And we want you to be part of the fun as well. Are you ready?
0: Okay. And after the conversations with directors, we'll open the floor for a live Q&A. So you have a chance to ask questions to the directors. So start thinking.
1: Good opportunity, right? And we've also got something fun for our movie fans. A popcorn quiz time. Like a pop quiz, but popcorn, because that's what you eat. Whoever came up with that needs a raise immediately. Fantastic. So you answer the questions on the spot and you could win movie tickets.
0: So
1: let's get started.

0: All right, so this year, Biff has reached another major milestone. Officially been recognized as an A-list festival by the PIAPU, joining 16 other major film festivals around the world, including Cannes and Berlin and Venice.
1: Ooh, that is a big, big, big honor. And in recognition of Biff's growing international influence and his important role in the global film industry.
0: Yeah, so to celebrate this, let's talk about this year's festival and what makes it so special.
1: Very, very special. And BEFM's reporter Eric is here to tell us all about it.
0: Please give him a huge round of applause. 금방 찍고 부탁드립니다.

0: Hi, hello everyone. I'm Eric Pleasy, the host of Cine Concerto and all-around cinephile, and I'm excited to be here.
1: He's diving right in. I don't even get to say hello. Hello.
0: How are you doing?
2: How are you? Good, thank you. How are you?
0: I'm great. You know, it seems like we can only catch up at this time of year in front of an audience.
2: Yeah, I know. That's it, right? We must not share our secrets. Yeah.
0: And I am excited to tell you all about it. Have you been enjoying the festival? So much is going on.
2: I have, but I've not seen... this is bad. I've not seen any movies.
0: JD,
2: have you seen any movies?
3: Well, I checked out the festival today. Mm-hmm. I actually arrived, so maybe after this, I'll be checking out some movies.
2: It's been so busy. That's always the way. Like, I never really get to see many. How about you?
0: I've been studying myself. I've only seen about 4 movies. Maybe I'm going to try to squeeze in one right after this. But really, I think about quality over quantity. I'm trying to just maybe one a day. But, you know, who knows? Maybe I'll push it towards the end and just go all out.
2: I love it. I love it. All right, so let's get started. What's going on this year with BIFF?
0: Well, you know, first off, you might kind of notice there's an expanded screening, so a lot more movies, about 246 official titles. And then on top of that, you know, kind of maybe seen an extra movie slot this last weekend, so they are showing some more late movies, which I enjoyed. Overall, this marks the festival's largest lineup since 2019, so it really did bounce back quite a bit.
3: Well, it seems like a lot. 246 official selections. Mm. So many movies to choose from, and with so many great films and opportunities to enjoy them, what makes this year's BIFF so special?
0: Well, you know, that is a great question. And to help us answer that, we were lucky enough to have our producer interview Daniel Kim, the general manager of public relations at the Busan International Film Festival. And so the first question was about what makes BIFF special and what significance it holds. Let's take a listen.
4: 네, 한마디로 표현하면 자기 색깔과 취향을 찾아가는 31살이라고 할 수 있겠습니다. 31살은 아직 젊지만 자기 좋아하고 뭘 하고 싶은지를 알아가는 때니까요. 부산영화제는 작년부터 경쟁을 시작하면서 새로운 변화를 했고요. 그 변화를 정착시키는 한 해가 될 거라고 생각합니다. 그리고 올해가 작년보다 차별화된 지점은 사실은 매년이스럽다고 생각합니다. 매년이 새로운 영화와 새로운 게스트를 맞이하기 때문에 그렇습니다.
2: All right, Eric, what did he say?
0: Well, you know, he described the 31-year-old festival as still being young, but also at a stage where it's beginning to understand its own identity, tastes, and direction. Last year, BIFF opened a new chapter, and he really did a great job talking about the competition section, so I was really excited to check that out this year. He said this year is going to be about further establishing and solidifying that change. As for what makes this year different, he noted that every edition of BIFF has its own character shaped by new films, filmmakers, and guests. I think you can agree with that. I mean, we've been, you know, going quite a bit, and every year is absolutely special.
2: It's different, it's dynamic, it's exciting. It's, you know, 부산 살아있네, but 비프 살아있네. Really, it's alive. Now, as you mentioned, each year brings something new from new films and new guests, which is why we look forward to BIFF every single year.
0: Mm-hmm.
2: So what else do we have?
0: Well, the next question is about the film festival officially being selected as an A-list film festival by the International Federation of Film Producers Associations. We wanted to know what significance this holds, so let's take a listen to his answer.
4: 네, 영화제가 1996년에 시작한 이래 아시아 최고의 영화제로 계속해서 개최되어 온 것과 근래 새로운 행보

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1: Yeah, so he said that the recognition reflects BIFF's continued growth as one of Asia's leading film festivals, along with new initiatives introduced in recent years. And really being recognized as an A-list festival by the FIAPF and having BIFF's grand prize winning film become eligible for submission to the Academy Awards for Best International Feature Film are both significant achievements. While these changes may not be immediately noticeable to the general public, he explained that they are important within the film industry. You know, official recognition can influence public funding in some countries, strengthen a festival's international standing, and attract greater attention from filmmakers and industry professionals.
2: I think that's so important, especially funding for new filmmakers as well. So very, very significant achievement for BIFF this year. So let's take a look at some of the special programs that's happening at BIFF and that they've prepared for this year.
1: Yeah, you know, one of the notable sections that kind of caught my eye and I really was drawn to was the Vision Program. This is looking at Asian cinema's kind of present as well as future. Entering its second year after being restructured, it offered a broader look at the current landscape of new possibilities for Asian independent cinema. This is kind of in my wheelhouse, and I got to see a few films from this, one of them being The Flower. Have you heard of it? By Kim Shi-jin?
3: No, I haven't.
1: No.
3: Oh, my horrible hosts. I haven't. Tell us more.
1: Well, in Korean, it's Hwaguk-sa, and it's a stop animated film. There aren't that many stop animated films in general in the world, and to have one represented by a Korean director in this category, it is absolutely amazing. And for a lot of these movies, I think it's better to go in not knowing as much as you can. Try to go in fresh. Sometimes you read too much about it, maybe read reviews. So I don't want to spoil anything, but this is definitely my pick to go and check out in this section, the Vision section.
3: Now you said it was stop motion, I get it.
1: Yes.
3: Yeah, I think I have heard of that one. It's a wonderful chance to see where Asian cinema is heading, even though it's an international film festival. It also does really focus on the beauty of Asian cinema, which is very important. And it's not just about what's going on today, it's about the future. Like you said, the possibilities in Asian cinema in the future.
2: Right, and I think really important to keep an open mind. Try not to read too much. Just pick a film and go. Maybe you'll like that one. So BIFF has prepared another special program, and it takes us into a very different world of cinema.
1: Yeah, that's right. Another major special program spotlights animation. So not just stop animation, but animation as one of today's most dynamic forms. Reflecting this contemporary trend, BIFF presented a special program dedicated just to animation, showcasing really films specifically from Japan. Long regarded as a global powerhouse of animation, they did a great job selecting, I think, some of the biggest animated films ever made and presenting them on screen. The section was divided into two pillars. So you have Japanese masterpieces. These were made for big screens, and honestly, they were made a long time ago. A lot of people were never able to see these until now on the big screen. And of course, they also really represented the new cinema. So those two pillars combined, absolutely some amazing selections.
3: Sounds wonderful. So Eric, I know that you've got another clip for us.
1: That's
3: right. So can you give us a wee introduction to that as well?
1: So, you know, the last clip is from, again, the director of Daniel Kim. And he did a great job talking about the, I guess you could say, upcoming events. I know that the film festival, you know, it's kind of midway through, but it already seems like it's wrapping up. There are still lots of opportunities and chances to go check out these upcoming events. So he shares what's going to happen, as well as a message with the people of Busan and everyone attending the festival. So let's take a listen.
0: 영화제 2주차에 접어들었지만 아직도 행사가 많이 남았습니다. 많은 분들이 찾아주시면 좋겠고, 대표적으로는 프랑스 대표 배우 이자벨 윗베르가 참가하는 오픈톡

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1: All right, so he said that he hopes as many people as possible will take part in the festival. Some highlights include the open talk with French actress Isabelle Huppert, a cinema class or cine class featuring actress Shim Eun-kyung and other guests, as well as a very personal talk, a program which focuses on memorable supporting actors. You know, he also highlighted Community BIFF, a program that really brings all the movies and screens directly to the neighborhoods of Busan and encourages local residents to take part. And finally, he emphasized that BIFF was born and has continued to grow thanks to the people of Busan. As the festival becomes larger and attracts more visitors from Korea and abroad, he hopes that Busan citizens will continue to see it as their own festival and create lasting memories together.
2: Absolutely. And I actually took part in 동네방네 비프. It was super fun. The community was wonderful, and it was such a great experience for anyone looking to get into cinema and like from the community side as well. Eric, we are fresh out of time for this segment. However, we do encourage everybody, of course, grab your BIFF programs. Make sure you check out all the events and head over to the Cinema Center for all of the information because there is still so much going on. Eric, thank you again.
1: All right.
2: It's, yeah, it's lots of interesting things going on.
3: I know,
2: right?
3: And the festival closes on the 15th.
1: Yes.
3: So you still have plenty of time to go check out all of the movies, and definitely I'm sure you will be checking them out too.
1: I'm going to try to get to a few more. And so, you know, with that, thank you for, you know, having me come on and talk about this.
2: Yeah, absolutely, guys. Listen, Eric, I hear that you've prepared something else for us. Is it a quiz, perhaps?
1: Ooh, it is a quiz. Today I have a movie quiz for you. If you know the answer, raise your hand and shout movie, and I'm going to call on you. If it's the right answer, you're going to win two movie tickets.
2: Ooh. Oh, that was terrible. Ooh.
1: There you go.
2: Yeah.
1: So now it's popcorn quiz time.
2: Popcorn quiz, like
1: very
2: a pop quiz.
1: But you're never going to let that
2: go? I'm never going to let it go. I love it. I love it so much. Okay, give us the question.
1: All right, which of the following movies was filmed at both the Gwangandaegyo Bridge and Jagalchi Market in Busan? So, Gwangandaegyo and Jagalchi. Is it A, Ode to My Father, B, Black Panther, C, The Thieves, or D, Friend?
2: We have a lady in the second row over here. Thank you, our producer's giving you the microphone. Before we get into the answer, can you tell us your name?
4: Hi, my name is Shine,
2: and where
4: I'm
2: are you
4: from Busan.
2: Oh, it's like you knew I was going to say that. Telepathy. Okay, Shine, what is your answer?
4: It's Black Panther.
2: Okay. Oh, it's the right answer. Wow, look at that. And immediately, two movie tickets.
3: Oh my gosh.
2: Fabulous.
3: Wow. Congratulations.
2: Give her a round of applause. 금방 부탁드립니다. 여러분 부럽죠? 좀 더 빨리 했으면 좋겠습니다. 사실 이렇게 무비 해야지.
3: Okay, so we have an even more exciting segment coming up. And you could say, I mean, Eric was the highlight, a highlight, but we've got a bigger, more interesting highlight, and that's the movie table talk.
2: We have two very special guests joining us today. Two directors who brought their films to this year's BIFF, and they've come all the way here today to sit with us and chat with you. And, you know, how exciting is it to have a chance to speak with the directors?
3: I'm always excited for, like, this part because we get to, you know, really talk about the movies, and it's sometimes something really interesting that we might not be like on our radar.
2: Well,
3: so
2: yeah,
3: that's really great.
2: We get to grill them about the inside process. I love it.
3: Okay,
2: very
3: so let's
2: nosy.
3: Are you excited?
2: I said I'm nosy.
3: Nosy, me yeah. too. So we're going to hear about the films they brought to BIFF and how they brought those stories to life. And also something special planned later. So I told you, save your ears.
2: Yes, and we've got, so after we talk with the directors, you'll be able to ask them your questions, okay? We will have time for one question. So if you want to be the person to ask the question, you can ask in Korean or English. 한국어도 영어도 둘 다 가능합니다, 여러분.
3: So let's meet our first director of the day. It's director Irvin Han, and he directed the animated film, The Violinist. So let's welcome to the stage. Let's have a big round of applause.
2: 네, 여러분, 큰 박수 부탁드립니다. Irvin Han 감독님입니다.

0: Hello there.
1: Hi.
0: How are you?
1: I'm good.
0: Good.
1: Excited to be here.
0: Oh, is this your first time in Busan?
1: It's my third time.
0: Third time?
1: First time is part of the festival.
0: Ah. Oh, exciting for you. Yeah. Okay, so how do you feel? What's the environment? What's the atmosphere like this time?
1: Busan is great. I love Busan, you know. The couple of times I've been here have been really at the market, but this is the first time I've got a film at a festival, so it's very exciting, yeah.
0: Congratulations.
2: Right, and the weather's been great as well.
1: Yeah, thankfully. Like, I've been here when it's been rainy, but this few days have been good, yeah.
2: Right, so we're going to talk about your movie, right? And you've worked on a wide range of projects, from animated shorts and television series to feature animation. Many audiences will be meeting you here for the first time at the Busan International Film Festival. Like, how would you introduce yourself as a filmmaker?
1: Well, I'm from Singapore. I'm an animation filmmaker and producer. I've been doing this for maybe about 20 years. And, you know, like you said, I've done shorts, series. This is my first feature film. And I'm particularly interested in telling stories that are sort of culturally specific, but emotionally universal.
0: I love that. And for those who haven't seen the film yet, the film is called The Violinist. Could you tell us a bit about it?
1: Yeah, it's The Violinist is a story about a Singaporean woman, a violinist, who recounts her life over 80 years, you know, her first love, and then war, separation, and it's really about her memory. And it's set against the backdrop of Singapore over 80 years, you know, including the Japanese occupation. And for me, it's really a love letter to my country and also to Southeast Asia.
2: I love that. A love letter to, you know, from your heart. I think this is so important. So including this latest film, many of your works are set against Singapore's history and a particular period of time, as Laura mentioned earlier. Is there any special reason that you're drawn to these stories that are kind of rooted or has something like historical to it?
1: I'm not so much drawn to history as events or dates, but really history as people have experienced or lived through it, right? Singapore is a very young country. You know, this year we mark 61 years of independence. It's barely a lifetime, right? But I've always felt that just within these 100 years, there's so much stories, particularly from our earlier generation, my parents' generation, my grandparents' generation, that deserve to be told. And this idea of memory, I think it's very important to me. I think it's very important culturally, and also as a storyteller, it's very meaningful for me. Yeah.
0: So you've said it's your love letter to your country. And like you said, it's barely a lifetime, but it took 10 years in the making of this film, right? 10 years is not a short amount of time. The Violinist went on to win the top prize for a feature film at Annecy, of course, which has inspired people so far around the world to get further into animation. And of course, it's a bit of a milestone to have this category here at the film festival. So what was the root behind your inspiration to tell this story?
1: Well, it's actually based on a short film that I made in 2015, you know, just over 10 years ago, which is called The Violin. Mm. And it had no dialogue. It's about 15 minutes, just a musical score. And through that instrument, we sort of see Singapore change over 80, 90 years. So when that short film came out, I immediately wanted to sort of develop a feature film, right? It's my first feature film, the first from my studio. I wanted it to be a story about who we are, you know, where we come from. And all the characters and story are new, but the idea of using a musical instrument and music as a vessel for memory just remains. So it really came, grew from there.
2: I think, the passion is there and you develop these stories.

So as you mentioned before, this is centering on a Singaporean woman and retired violin legend. But the story is revealed through an interview with a Spanish journalist. So I think this is kind of interesting twist there.

0: sort of represents someone who might not be familiar with Singapore or with our history, sort of an outsider. And in many ways, he is sort of the perspective of the international audience. And as he interviews this character, this retired violin legend, you know, we sort of discover her story, her music, and her life through him.
1: Oh, right. Mr. Garcia, right?
0: Hank?
1: Mr. Garcia.
0: Mr. Garcia is my co-director.
1: Right. Yeah. So that's the inspiration that you...
0: A little bit.
1: Yeah, okay. Yeah.
2: I love that. And there's a question that I'm really curious about because I love animation. I especially love hand-drawn animation. And it's really interesting with all the new technology that's out today and all the options available. I want to know why you chose to use 2D hand-drawn animation as your medium. And also, you know, who inspired you, if anyone, or which studio inspired you?
0: Well, because it's a period piece, it's about history, you know, I think we've always thought that, you know, 2D is the way to go. For me, it's got a very timeless quality to it. You know, 2D animation, sometimes it's not perfect, you know, but I think in that sort of imperfection, there's a certain charm to it. You look at the best 2D animated films from 20, 30 years ago, they still hold up very well today, you know, and I wanted our film to have that longevity, you know, that quality to it. So many, you know, animators and animation studios inspire me, you know, but I, you know, for this particular film, a big influence was the Japanese animation director Satoshi Kon, and obviously Studio Ghibli is a big influence, you know, in how I got into this business. But also, you know, classic Disney and Western and European classic animation, so we drew influences from everywhere, really.
1: I mean, that was so interesting that you have this. Also, the strong recognition from the international audiences and stages are sort of example of Singapore's animation industry. So usually we look at other industries that are, you know, more known for animation. So how do you feel this is for the future of animated films coming out of Singapore?
0: It's hard for me to say. I don't think one film, even if it's successful, can change your industry overnight. The industry in Singapore, animation industry in Singapore is very small, so we can't compete with Hollywood, sure, of course, and Japan, and not even Korea, you know. But I think our advantage is our story and our perspective. You know, I think one of the things that the film has shown me is that a very Singapore story that is historically rooted can still be resonant with international audiences if we tell them, you know, if we're confident in our own voice, in our own stories.
2: You're very humble, Director Han. Very, very humble, because, you know, you say it is your first feature film, and you say that, you know, you can't compete with Japan and Korea and some of the bigger animation powerhouses, but this film has taken you all around the world. It has been loved by audiences all around the world. You're clearly making waves within this industry. And you know, you can be bragging yourself up a little bit more as well, but what about the next steps? Where are you going to go next?
0: Well, we're already in production on our next project. I'm not directing, I'm producing this one, and it's completely different. It's actually a horror animation.
2: Oh, I love it.
0: Yeah, so it's very adult. It's a horror animated anthology. It's in production right now. And should be ready around about middle next year. It's very cool. And it's based on Chinese food. So again, I'm very interested in taking something that's very culturally rooted and, you know, combine it with different genres. And I mean, animation is just a cool way to tell many of these stories, particularly horror, you don't see very often. So we hope we can bring it to Busan.
2: I love it.
0: At some point in the near future and to South Korea, yeah.
2: BIFF 2027. We need to see it. It's maybe a bit early, okay. I've got high hopes. I think we're going to have to move to our QA now, but...
1: All right.
2: Before we do that, should we give Director Han a huge round of applause? Yeah?
0: Thank you. Kamsahamnida.
2: It's so unfair. We have such little time to chat, right?
1: I know, but maybe some of our audience members have some questions for you.
2: Yeah.
1: So thank you very much for the interview. And how about questions from the audience?
2: Yeah, let's pass the microphone to our audience. Who would like to ask Director Han a question?
3: 아까 말씀해 주셨던 것처럼 이 단편에서 장편이 완성되기까지 10년이 넘는 시간이 걸렸다고 알고 있는데 이렇게 하나의

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1: So as you said, it took you about 10 years for you to develop from a short film to a full-length feature film. So what was the motivation or the drive to keep you going during that time?
2: It's a very common question, and I think a lot of people, particularly younger, you know, audiences or students, they ask. And I mean, the truth is, there are many times I wanted to give up. A director friend told me that 10 years is not about making a film anymore. It's about not giving up. And I think I just believe in the story. Even if it never gets made, you know, I wouldn't stop trying. You know, sometimes I think a little bit like that. I almost assume that the project's never going to get made, but I keep trying because I just believe in it so much. In the meantime, you got to keep yourself busy doing other things, you know? It's no good being just 100% obsessive about something. It's going to drive you crazy, you know? So have a balanced kind of perspective, but really believe in what you're doing. And somewhere along the way, you will meet the people that will help you. I always believe in that as well. Yeah.
3: 네, 제가 젊은 이제 관객들이나 어린 학생들에게 흔하게 받는 질문인데요. 결국 이 10년 동안은 영화를 단순히 만드는 시간이 아닌 이 이야기를 믿고 궁극적으로는 포기를 하지 않는 시간이라고 생각합니다. 이 이야기가 결국 만들어지지 않더라도 내가 내 스토리에 대한 믿음을 가지고 있고 또 이 스토리에 집착을 하지 않고 내 삶과 일의 균형을 맞추면 언젠가는 내 일을 도와줄 수 있는 사람들을 만나게 되게 됩니다.
4: Thank you very much. What a wonderful answer and a really good question. We do have time for one more question.
5: 그 다양한 악기들이 있는데 왜 바이올린에 대한 이야기를 하게 되셨는지 궁금합니다.
1: So of all the musical instruments you could have chosen from, why did you choose the violin?
2: You know, sometimes I think if I had chosen a simpler instrument to animate, my life would have been very easy. But we chose the violin. There is a line in the film, if you have seen it, it says the music of the violin is the closest to a human voice. I that's kind of nice. It was told to be by a violin teacher, and I used it. I didn't write that line. And I think it's quite true, because a violin, you know, sometimes it sighs, sometimes it whispers, you know, it can smile at you, it can show grief, you know, and sadness, but also joy. And it just got a range similar to a human sort of expression. And I think that's a very... I really like the idea as using a violin's music as a language in a film.
3: 네, 이 질문 역시 모두가 궁금해하시는 질문인데요. 물론 그림을 그리기 더 쉬운 악기를 선택했다면 제 작업이 훨씬 더 쉬워질 수도 있겠지만 제 바이올린 선생님이 말씀해주신 이야기를 영화에서도 쓰게 됐는데요. 바이올린은 가장 인간의 목소리와 비슷한 악기입니다. 바이올린의 소리는 한숨, 슬픔, 기쁨을 표현해낼 수 있으며 저는 이 목소리를 영화의 언어로 담는 것이 매력적이라고 느꼈습니다.
4: Thank you for that wonderful answer.
2: Thank you.
6: Well, thank you very much for joining us today and taking time out of your busy schedule. It's really a pleasure to hear about the story, and also I really want to watch, so probably after this.
4: I've seen the trailer. It looks so beautiful. Like, I couldn't eat. It's so beautiful.
6: I mean, 2D, it's up there. I definitely think I'm going to check this one out. And is there any message that you have for moviegoers to keep going and support cinema?
2: Yes, cinema is such an important way for us to, and particularly if I go back to this film, you know, history, it's not just about dates and events or, you know. By the way, when I was in school, I always do very badly in history. For me, the true lesson in history is to really learn about how the people have lived through it, how people have experienced history, you know, the stories and the emotions, how they have loved, how they have lost, how they remember. And I think cinema is the... It's the best way to do that, you know, through art. So please continue to support cinema. Please keep going to the theaters. And it's been such a pleasure to be here. I hope to see you again soon. Yeah.
4: Isn't that a fantastic way to finish off on our first movie table talk? Listen, we really wish that we had more time to chat with you, but you're very, very busy and you need to be in many other places. So please give a huge round of applause to our director, Ervin Han. Please do also see his movie, The Violinist.

0: So it's time for the popcorn quiz. Oh,
1: I like a little shorter. Yeah.
2: No. I think you can get them all right.
0: It's not that hard. It's not hard at all. If you love movies, you will know these answers 100%. So we have a quiz this time about something that goes hand in hand

0: with the movies. It's music.
1: And we're going to play three. So there's going to be three movie soundtracks in order.
0: Okay, good. So raise your hand and shout movie if you know the answer. And most importantly, listen well. Are you ready? 들어주세요.

0: What's your name?
1: Alisa.
0: Okay, so what is your answer? Remember, in the right order, 순서대로 해야 됩니다.
1: Mission Impossible, Titanic, K-pop Demon Hunters.
0: Is it correct? Yes, it is correct. Congratulations, Alisa. All right, are you ready for the next segment, everybody? Yes? Now it's time for the final segment. It's the second movie table talk. So please welcome director Ban Jong-pisan Thad Nak-soon, director of Inherit, to the stage. Ladies and gentlemen, 큰 박수 부탁드립니다.

0: Hi, everyone.
1: So why don't you give yourself a quick introduction for anyone who isn't familiar with you?
0: Okay, I'm Banchong Bisanthanakun from Thailand. You may have seen some of my films like Shudder. Most of my films are horror films. Shudder, and maybe my latest film that I directed was The Medium, or Langjong, released in Korea 4 or 5 years ago. Collaborate with Na Hong Jin. And I directed some of the rom-coms too, and some drama.
2: Rom-coms?
0: Yeah.
2: Rom-coms and then horror?
0: Yeah.
2: Okay.
0: So many genres, yeah.
1: Have you ever thought about combining rom-com with horror?
0: Already done. Actually, my most successful film is P-Mark, which is the horror, comedy, and romance. Yeah, it's the biggest Thai film in terms of box office of all time.
1: Which, well, congratulations for that. Fantastic, right? 큰 박수 부탁드립니다, 여러분. 너무너무 좋아요.
0: Thank you so much.
1: But also, that's life, right? Romance, comedy, and horror. That's life.
2: Is it?
1: That's a life,
2: I'm not sure about the horror part, but I mean, definitely interesting topic. And you're meeting your Korean audiences again after The Medium, so Rangjong, and this time at BIFF. So how do you feel being back at BIFF?
0: Oh, I'm so excited. I'm so honored. Because when Rangjong was released, it's during the pandemic. So it's like unfortunate that I couldn't come here to like open the film. So this time I can premiere the film, Asian premiere here. It's so honored, and I'm so excited to show the film to you guys here.
1: Well, we're excited to see it. Have you seen this movie? Have you seen the trailer? Have you seen Medium and Inherited? Medium, oh my goodness. Oh, so scary, wonderful. And this one also like gave me the chills. Now, I've not seen the whole thing. I'm going to go and see it later. That was more of my top spot. But you talk about it. I mean, it's being presented at BIFF this year. It's based on a famous Thai horror novel from 1991, right? And so this story, I mean, this is very famous and it's been adapted into TV dramas many times. So what made you want to bring it to the big screen for a feature?
0: Actually, most of the Thai people know this story quite well. And there is one iconic scene. I think it's very crazy. Very iconic. It's the scene where, actually the story is about a grandma who never aged. She's like 85 years old, but still super sexy. And super sexy and beautiful. And she's like disappeared from the family like more than 50 years, but she came back for a revenge. But she still looked very beautiful. And at the end of the story, they will have some very weird ceremony. It's called centipede vomit, right? When the character will vomit centipede.

0: repeat. And this scene is like very crazy, and I want to do it again with this year CGI. And in my interpretation, it will be like super crazy scene. So I want to do this scene so much. And I want to interpret this grandma character in my whole, in my like totally changed version in this year. Yeah.
1: She is absolutely sexy, and she walks into the pool with a bikini and a headscarf and this little centipede tattoo. Oh, it's so creepy. I love it. I love it so much.
0: And crazy too.
1: Yeah, it's great.
0: Because the outfit, we focus on the outfit quite a lot. We work a lot with this, but we even have one outfit that costs more than 3 million baht.
1: 3 million. Everybody do the math. 3 million baht.
0: 3 million baht. How many in US?
1: Somebody do the math.
0: It's Gucci. Wow. It's really expensive. Wow. The golden dress.
1: Is that
0: golden
1: the white
0: dress.
1: Gold dress?
0: It's the golden, yeah, mm-hmm. The golden one, yeah. The one that Demi Moore wore before.
1: Ah, I love it. Dropping the names as well. JD, do you have any next questions? I'm hogging all the questions.
2: I do, yes. So you have this film with crazy sexy grandma. And then in your early films, such as Shudder, Alone, and The Medium, you explored sort of the fear of unseen forces. So what differences did you want to bring with this movie?
0: Yeah, I think When I think about this story, I think it's totally different. Because this story, like I told you, is really crazy. And it's the opportunity that I can like try different genres mixed together. It's not just horror. Actually, I don't think it's that scary. It's like fun, very fun to watch. It's a horror, action, and very comedy too. There's a lot of comedic scene. And it's like black comedy. A lot of black comedy element in it. A lot of crazy scenes, yeah.
1: It's, and I love that, but I think it's kind of creepy with the centipede. JD hates horror.
2: I mean, I don't hate, I'm just scared. I will have nightmares. But we have some clips that are on the TV there, and absolutely, okay. It was on earlier while we were talking. It was really great. But I mean, when I saw horror, I was like, ooh, maybe not this one. But now that you're like, okay, there's centipedes, there's grandma, there's 3 million baht dress.
0: Yeah.
2: I'm in.
1: You're in.
0: Yeah. You should go.
1: Well, the thing is, I mean, is this a theme for you? Because the medium was also very spiritual. And this also explores Thai folk beliefs in the spiritual world through the centipede spirit or soul. So I'm really curious, what is the centipede spirit? And also, how do Thai folk beliefs and spiritual stories influence the way you make films in general and how you portray horror?
0: Actually, it's quite different because in the medium, Olang Jong is all the rituals inspired by the true rituals. Mm. But this story is it's like very exaggerated. And the centipede, I don't think there's the Thai beliefs about that, about the centipede. It's all made up. So it's like allow me to create a lot of imagination and a lot of like I told you, crazy scenes again.
2: Right. And I think with horror, you have so much room to explore imagination because you can just invent or you can whatever you're thinking about.
0: Yeah.
2: And then you mentioned earlier you went away, you did some other genres and you were exploring different things. So what made you come back to this genre?
0: I think this genre allowed me to explore a lot of dark themes. Mm-hmm. Yeah, and not directly too. While I deliver the horror, mm-hmm. I can explore the dark themes like politics mm-hmm. or family drama and everything mm-hmm. that maybe other genres can never allow me to do it in Thailand.
2: True.
0: Yeah.
2: So it sort of others are a bit too realistic, but this one gives you the opportunity to weave in different stories and themes that you might not be able to say directly.
0: Yeah,
2: in the
0: like that. Exactly.
2: Climate, I guess, political.
0: Yeah, yeah.
2: Wow, that's, I mean, wow. Why not?
1: Yeah, and that's very interesting. That also gives us an insight into the Thai movie scene and the Thai political ecosystem, if you like, that you can't experience or explore those themes unless it's with horror. Has that been difficult?
0: A little bit, but right now it tends to be like more relaxed. Mm. You can explore a little bit more.

0: and more, but still a little bit challenging.
1: Yeah.
0: Like this one, we try to talk about patriarchy and very dark themes about the family, something like that.
1: Yeah.
0: You have to see it, yeah.
1: You have to see it. There you go. That's your instruction.
0: I hope you guys see it.
1: Please go and see it. You did work with the Korean team, Korean filmmakers on The Medium.
0: Yeah.
1: And so I want to know, what was your experience? Did that change the way you look at Korean cinema, Korean audiences? Would you like to work with Korean teams again?
0: I really look up to the Korean cinema and Korean teams, yeah. And I think it's the best experience of my life to work with Na Hong Jin. He's like the best. He's very thorough, and when he give me some of his opinions, it's like very, very like, I never received something like this before. There's one time that he sent me the email, like give his comments about the cutting, but it's there are three attached files, differently. It's like one file about the theme of the film, the second is about the pacing, and the third file is about, I don't know, something else, but it's very thorough, it's crazy. I never expect this kind of like thorough comments about this, but it's like another level of filmmaking. Yeah, oh. I learned a lot from him.
2: I mean, that is, I mean, very detailed, right? And I think you took those, you know, to heart as well. So tell us about your future projects. So you're here with this film. What can we look forward to coming up next?
0: Right now I'm producing another film. It's the drama, comedy, a little bit romance, like, with the two twin female directors, and gonna shoot next month. Yeah.
2: All right, and it's also in Thailand?
0: In Thailand, oh, in Thailand. Right. Yeah.
2: And when can we look forward to that kind of premiering or coming out?
0: Maybe in March next year.
2: Oh, that's quite quick.
0: Yeah.
2: You're just like
0: maybe
2: shooting
0: April,
2: it and
0: April.
2: Then it comes up in March?
0: Yeah.
1: Koreans love that. That's bali. That's very much like get it in, get it out. Let's do it. I love that. Well, very exciting. Thank you so much for the interview. I wish we had more time, but we've taken up all the time, so we're going to pass it to our audience now. Could you please give a huge round of applause to our director for this fantastic interview? And let's see, does anyone have any questions about the movie, Inherit, or for director Pisan Thanakloon?
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4: So of course the genre that you specialize in is horror, and in my opinion the effectiveness of horror comes from how much you get the audience immersed in some unexpected scenes, the element of surprise. So what kind of film tools do you like to utilize to create that element of surprise?
0: The crucial thing, but I think the atmosphere is very crucial too. I will really focus in creating the new atmosphere. It has to be like very special, unique, and like create something creepy too. And the storyline itself and the character has to be convincing too. Yeah. So everything, it has not just like create some surprise moment. It's not that easy for me. It the atmosphere is everything for the modern horror, I think.
5: 네, 물론 말씀하신 것처럼 예상치 못한 부분이 서프라이즈도 굉장히 중요하지만 제 생각으로는 이 현대 호러 장르에서는 분위기가 가장 중요하다고 생각합니다. 그렇기 때문에 저는 새롭고 특별하고 약간 크리피하거나 으스스한 분위기를 만드는 데 가장 주력하고 있는데요. 물론 그 안에서 스토리와 설득력 있는 인물 표현도 중요하지만 분위기가 가장 중요한 요소입니다.
1: Thank you very much. Great question. Thank you, Haley, and thank you for that wonderful answer. You made it more complicated. Yes, you can clap louder. Let's go. Yeah. We have time for one more question. Anybody else have something they'd like? Oh, yeah, we're right down here.
6: 네, 안녕하세요. 부산에 사는 김지우라고 합니다. 세계 공포 영화는 세계 각국마다 각자 서로 다른 매력을 가지고 있다고 생각을 하는데 태국 공포 영화가 한국에서도 큰 인기를 얻고 있는 만큼 감독님이 생각하시기에 태국 공포 영화만의 매력, 가장 큰 매력은 무엇이라고 생각하신지 또 그 부분을 위해서 연출에서 신경 쓴 부분이 있으신지 궁금합니다.
4: So horror is a genre that's popular

0: all over the world, but I believe every country has its own unique twist or aspect they add to it. Of course, Thai horror films, especially your films, are quite popular in Korea. So in your opinion, what is a very Thai aspect of horror that makes it so popular? And as a director, what's something that you pay particular attention to?
1: It's quite hard to answer that because I just make the movie that I'm interested in. So I cannot reply in the name of, in on behalf of Thai cinema. I'm not sure. But maybe it, I think it's our DNA. Thai people really love ghost stories. So we are really into it. It's like if Japanese got like Japanese manga to make into the movie, or Korea got webtoon, right? A lot of movies or TV series from webtoon. Thai people got the most crucial, the most important material to make into film is like the podcast of the ghost stories. So a lot of film titles from the ghost stories podcast, they are like very crazy about this. Everybody like will listen to this podcast or watch the YouTube video. It's like very, very crucial materials. I don't know why, but we are really crazy about the ghost stories. Really believe in it, into it. Something like that?
0: 네, 물론 굉장히 어려운 질문이고 저는 개인적으로 그냥 제가 끌리는 흥미있는 주제를 가지고 영화를 만들기 때문에 태국 영화라는 국가를 대표해서 말할 순 없지만 일본의 망가, 한국의 웹툰처럼 태국인들에게는 호러를 좋아하는 DNA가 있는 것 같습니다. 특히 태국에서는 이 귀신 팟캐스트가 태국인들이 굉장히 열광하는 콘텐츠 중에 하나인데요. 그런 부분에서 많은 영화인들이 영감을 받는 것 같습니다.
2: Thank you, Haley. Thank you for the question and thank you for the fantastic answer as well. Welcome back to 부탁드립니다.
3: Okay, before you do go, is there anything that you would like to say to Korean audiences?
1: I hope you guys go to watch my film Inherit. It will be released in Korea soon. I hope it got wide release. Thank you.
2: Ladies and gentlemen, that was director Ban Dong Pisan Thanakun, the director of Inherit. Please give him a huge round of applause. 다시 한번 큰 박수 부탁드립니다. Thank you so much.
1: Thank you so much.
2: Take that. Thank you.
3: I mean, Laura, we work in radio. Should we do horror podcasts?
2: Oh, yeah.
3: I mean, this could be an interesting thing, Korean horror podcasts.
2: Well, Korean horror podcasts exist, by the way, and they're very, very exciting. Ladies and gentlemen, thank you so much for spending this very special time with us. It was the 2026 BEFM Busan Yonghwa Bangsong, GGN, Global Gwangju Bangsong, 특집 공개 방송, Movie Table Talk. 여러분, 감사합니다.
4: Yeah. 네, 안녕하세요, 여러분. 저는 축하 공연을 맡은 피리 연주자 김지윤입니다. 다음 곡은 세 곡을 메들리로 준비를 했습니다. 첫 곡은요, Fly Me to the Moon. 블랙 오르페에 나오는 카니발의 아침에 영화에 나온 블랙 오르페, 그리고 마지막 곡은 뱃삼의 부처 준비했습니다.

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4: Hi, I'm Roberto Fernandez from Mallorca, Spain. I have been living here in Busan for more than 5 years with my Korean wife and twin boys. Back in 2020, I was invited to a game by a friend of mine. Since in Spain, football is the most beloved sport, baseball really drew my attention. In Sajik Baseball Stadium, everyone was singing the chants loudly, and that space was filled with the vibes of Busan. Everyone could truly become one body and one mind, sharing all the feelings of joy and sorrow.

0: When I first visited here in Busan, I didn't have a family. 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
1: Hi everyone, I'm Catherine from Morning Wave in Busan. 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That's a no-no. 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Oh, by the way, tune in to Morning Wave in Busan to get real-time traffic updates. 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

0: Time for today's 영어 할 결심. Joining us in the studio as always, Melissa. 안녕하십니까?
1: Howdy, howdy.
0: Hello, how are you?
1: I am pretty good. And good. Hopefully our listeners will also feel pretty good after hearing today's topic and thinking about things maybe a little more culturally.
0: Oh,
1: as
0: okay.
1: As opposed to thinking about moonbop. Maybe we'll think about Moonhua.
0: 네, 여러분. 자, to brighten up your evening, Melissa, with the topic that she brought that will hopefully put a smile on your faces, what'd you bring?
1: Well, this week again, it's about culture or
0: 네.
1: 문화.
0: 네.
1: And for us and every listener right now, I think we've already probably realized language with culture. 문화가 담긴 언어. So, for example, in English, we're always asking, how are you doing today? Like
0: 그쵸?
1: You asked me, right?
0: 네.
1: How are you doing today? But you can't translate that into Korean culture. 오늘은 기분 어때요? It makes sense, but no one says that, right? Language with culture. In Korea, everyone says instead, 밥 먹었어요? Right? That is much more common.
0: 그쵸?
1: But if you translate that into English, have you eaten yet? It sounds like an offer, right? It sounds like 제안처럼 들려요. But it's not an offer.
0: Yeah.
1: It is small talk.
0: 진짜.
1: Language with culture. 문화가 담긴 언어. So, listeners, before we dive into this topic, I want to know, have you experienced language that is affected by culture? So, it could be differences in small talk styles, like I mentioned.
0: Yeah.
1: Americans famously love to talk about the weather, so that's one. But that's not all. It could be something with limited vocabulary. Like in English, we just say octopus and baby octopus.
0: Yeah,
1: right?
0: The smaller octopuses.
1: Yes, but in Korean, there's muna, waemuna, chammuna, nakji, sebal nakji, jukkumi. Right? There's a lot of
0: 진짜.
1: Language and cultural differences in almost every language, I would imagine.
0: 맞습니다. So, listeners, a question for you. 뭐 문화의 영향을 받은 언어를 경험해본 적 있습니까? Yes, for me, but the other way around, because, you know, here in Korea, when people, you know, are about to give birth,
1: right,
0: they go on this long leave, right? 근데 그거는 육아휴직이라고 하잖아요. 육아휴직, right? But here in Korea, it's 육아휴직 whether you're mom or a dad, right? But in the U.S., it's a little different, no?
1: Right, yes. The parental leave. In the U.S., unfortunately, there is no government-mandated parental leave.
0: It's up to the
1: or not even maternity leave for the woman who is in the hospital and
0: 그쵸.
1: Can prove I was admitted to the hospital, blah, blah, blah. There is no guaranteed maternity leave.
0: 그쵸. Maternity leave, paternity leave, parental leave.
1: Nothing is guaranteed.
0: Yeah, nothing is guaranteed, right? So I guess that's the kind of like culture that, you know, I've seen firsthand as like a parent. But let's get into it. So give us examples.
1: Well, to give other examples, another language and culture difference I hear a lot, specifically comparing Korean and English languages, is when to use specific versus general words.
0: Okay.
1: So, for example, in Korean, 고기 제일 좋아요. Or
0: I agree.
1: 빵 제일 좋아요.
0: I agree.
1: You agree. Literally translating to, I like meat the best, or I like bread the best. Language with culture. 문화가 담긴 언어. In English, it sounds a little weird because culturally, we would be detailed. Like, I prefer beef. 소고기 제일 좋아요. Or 치아바타. Is my favorite kind of bread. 치아바타 제일 좋은 빵이에요.
0: 맞아요. Like in the U.S., I wouldn't say like I like bread.
1: Yes.
0: I'd be a little bit more specific.

0: Right.
1: Right. I like croissants. 뭐 이렇게.
0: Yes. 말하겠죠. Like this. Because trying to find a similar comparison in Korean, it would be kind of like if you said 양배추 좋아요 instead of 백김치 좋아요. Mm. Right. There's sometimes we are more specific, language with culture.
1: 네.
0: And when we learn another language, we can't just apply our own cultural rules.
1: Mm.
0: We have to use the language within the cultural rules of that language.
1: 맞습니다. And you asked our listeners, like, what you know, personal experience have you had when you've, you know, recognized this? 우리 롤로 맘 saying, 뭐 밥 한번 먹자. Mm-hmm. 이것도 그냥 하는 말이잖아요, 솔직히. Like, just as, like, a greeting.
0: Yes.
1: Much like you would just say, hello.
0: Right.
1: Or like a, how are you? I mean, I'm, you know, I'm sure they're like a little curious of how you are actually doing. That's why they mm-hmm. ask you. But they ask you out of just politeness.
0: Right.
1: And, you know, as an answer, usually the answer you expect is, fine, I'm good. Mm-hmm. And then you move on.
0: Right.
1: To the important stuff.
0: Yes.
1: Right?
0: Yes. Korean people asking about eating or mm. let's have a meal together or
1: yeah.
0: it doesn't always mean right now.
1: Mm.
0: Let's go. Mm. When's your lunch break? Mm. Right?
1: 두두님은 저는 진심인데요 라고 하네요. 두두님 유니콘입니다. 진짜 거의 이런 분들 없잖아요. 네. What's another language and culture difference that maybe you could point out?
0: So the number one thing you probably have already been told, possibly
1: 네.
0: scolded about mm. if you've taken an English conversation class in university or academy,
1: mm.
0: you were probably told over and over again, ask follow-up questions. 꼬리 질문을 해보세요.
1: 아, follow-up questions.
0: So important.
1: 꼬리 질문.
0: Yes.
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1: 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But that's right. You know, I do hear a lot of these training, especially like for interviews and stuff, right?
0: Right.
1: Yeah.
0: Right.
1: I mean, if they ask you, do you have any questions? It is recommended that you do have
0: yes.
1: some, you know, thoughtful, you know, questions that show that you are interested in whatever you're interviewing for.
0: Absolutely. In mm. a job interview, when they say, do you have any questions for us? Ask a question.
1: Mm.
0: It sounds optional. It is not optional,
1: 네.
0: right?
1: Mm.
0: And also, you want to just do this in life, especially when you're speaking in English,
1: mm.
0: right? So the number one reason I've personally seen about why Korean people don't want to ask follow-up questions
1: mm.
0: is because in Korean culture, it's not really a thing.
1: Yeah.
0: Right? People might feel it's pushy, perhaps, 부담스러운, mm. also translated as 집요한,
1: mm.
0: or they might worry that it's invading their privacy, 지나치게 개인적인. But guess what?
1: Language with culture?
0: Yes! Language with culture! 문화가 담긴 언어. And you don't have to take my word for it. Harvard Business School professors have now proved it.
1: Oh, 믿을만 하죠.
0: Yes.
1: 하버드.
0: So, especially when it comes to follow-up questions. So this was research that was from back in 2017, and now it is actually published in the Journal of Personality and Social Psychology. So these Harvard Business School professors, they showed a strong, consistent relationship between English-speaking people asking more questions and those same question askers being more likable.
1: Mm, okay. Well, let's first establish then what kind of questions they were asking. You know, because like, okay, so like, for example, like if you ask me how I am mm-hmm. and I say, you know, like I said, like I'm fine.
0: I'm
1: well,
0: fine,
1: thank you.
0: And
1: then,
0: you.
1: And usually, right, how about you and you? Now mm-hmm. that question, how about you? It is a question technically.
0: Uh-huh.
1: But it's just kind of like this instinct response, right?
0: Yeah.
1: 자동으로 나오잖아요.
0: Right.
1: Right?
0: It
1: I'm
0: is.
1: Not even ready. Like some people, like 두두님, actually ask it because they're, you know, they're thinking about you and they're worried about
0: mm-hmm.
1: you. But for me, I'll be honest, it just automatically comes out.
0: Right. Mm. Yes. It's a great question. And those questions, which how about you? What about you?
1: Mm.
0: And you?
1: Yeah.
0: Repeating the same thing.
1: Mm.
0: Repeating what the other person already asked you, it's not a good question.
1: Mm-hmm.
0: And in fact, those questions are not even called follow-up questions. They're
1: mm.
0: not. But rather, they're called mirroring questions.
1: Okay.
0: And that's maybe best translated.

0: translated to Bansa Hyung Jumun.
1: Kucho. And that's what it is. You're just basically asking the same question because out of courtesy, you know, I want to come off as polite. Mm-hmm. If he asks me how I'm doing, give and take, that kind of mindset, I'm going to ask him how he's doing as well, right?
0: Yes.
1: So I guess it kind of just sounds kind of passive sometimes, right? Because 성의 없는 이게 대물음이 되는 거잖아요. So like you weren't even like listening to me, let's say, right?
0: Right.
1: So
0: yes.
1: Like for example, like, oh yeah, I watched that game. How about you, right? Mm-hmm. I mean, there's no like effort. 진짜 like I'm not like really curious. Like
0: exactly
1: how it, you saw it,
0: it
1: right?
0: It does not sound sincere. Yes. So,
1: but these questions, they're not the type, like the Harvard Reacher says, like they're like good questions.
0: Exactly.
1: Right?
0: Those mirroring questions are bad.
1: Mm.
0: How about you? Bad. Mm. It chops the conversation, mm-hmm. right? It ends that topic for that person. Instead, we want a true follow-up question. 심층 고리 질문. Or ideally, 관심을 담은 질문.
1: 그쵸?
0: Be interested in people. Be curious.
1: Mm.
0: Aren't you 궁금해? I am. I am very 궁금해요, right? The world is much more interesting and a whole lot less lonely if you genuinely listen to other people and their stories. And I see we have listeners tuning in. We have Timmy, who is joining us from Croatia. So Croatia, obviously different language from English. Timmy, Kai, let us know what are the language and culture differences. In Korea, when we say hello, we say, have you eaten yet? What about in Croatia?
1: 맞아요.
0: Is
1: 궁금합니다.
0: There anything like that?
1: Curious.
0: But, you know, when we hear, like, the 고리 질문, you might think, wow, it takes so many hours. It takes a lot of time for me to ask all these questions. You don't necessarily have to spend hours in conversation to do this. So Allison Wood Brooks, who literally wrote the book on this topic for Harvard, said a minimum of two good follow-up questions directly related, 바로 연결되는, to what the other person talked about. Just two after each statement is all it takes to be more likable.
1: 두 개 정도. 진짜 궁금한 뭐 질문. 성의 있는 질문 두 개 정도 물어보면 that's a quality conversation.
0: Yes.
1: Right?
0: Yes, it is.
1: Okay. I guess then, you know, for our listeners to put this into practice, right? Maybe we should, I don't know, like show them like maybe like a bad example or maybe like a good example.
0: Absolutely.
1: 예를 들어, 그럼 이런 게 좋은 거고 이렇게 하면 안 됩니다라고 그런 예를 들어, right?
0: Yes. 네. So I want us to do a bad example conversation first.
1: Okay.
0: A bad example. These are mirroring questions. This is bad. So bad example. 이건 나쁜 예예요.
1: 네, 이렇게 하지 마세요. 네.
0: Okay. Minsu.
1: 네.
0: Where are you from?
1: I'm from California.
0: That's nice. I'm from Wisconsin. What city in California?
1: I'm from Oakland, California. How about you?
0: I'm from... See, this is just...
1: 그쵸?
0: Ping-ponging random information. It's a bad example.
1: And it's not even ping-ponging. It's like, I feel like it's more one-sided. Because that means one person has to keep asking, coming up with questions.
0: Yes.
1: While the other person is just mirroring that question.
0: Yes,
1: right?
0: Exactly.
1: Nah.
0: And also, even if you say something like, when you said you were from California, I said... That's nice. It sounded insincere. 영혼 없어 보여요. And then how about you? We're not really getting deeper knowledge. We're not really connecting. And so that's not good. So as Harvard researchers show, we want to now try a conversation with proper follow-up questions.
1: Okay.
0: So, again, those questions should be directly related to what the other person just said.
1: Mm-hmm.
0: So here is a good example. 좋은 예시. Okay.
1: 네.
0: Minsu, where are you from?
1: I'm from California.
0: Oh, California. I heard it's nice there. How did you feel about living there?
1: It's a little expensive, but the weather's nice.
0: Oh, it's expensive. Like, how expensive is it compared to Busan?
1: Oh, like, you got to be like a doctor or a lawyer, too. No, I'm just kidding. But, I mean, people are, you might say it's a little more, oh, I see it. I see it because you asked me that question. Now I'm like actually thinking about giving like a proper response, right?
0: See, and notice how much longer the answers were.
1: Yeah.
0: And note

0: interest.
1: Yeah.
0: When I asked just a little bit more of a detailed question, then we got details, we got more passion in the answers. This is good, right? And did you feel better in conversation two versus conversation one?
1: Oh, yeah, definitely. Because I feel like we're just stating facts in conversation one.
0: Right.
1: Right? But then in conversation two, you're actually asking about, like, opinions.
0: Yes.
1: You know, and, like, actually my thoughts.
0: Mm-hmm.
1: Not just facts, right?
0: Right.
1: So, 여러분, throw how about you out of your vocabulary bank.
0: Right, 진짜. Yes. And I see earlier I had asked Timmy, who joined us in Croatia. In Croatia, they also said, hi, how are you? Should I attempt to say it in Croatian? Bok kako si. Is that Croatian?
1: Bok. Are you asking me?
0: I know you're up to date on your Croatian studies, aren't you? But it's kind of equivalent, it seems, then to English. Yeah, very different from the Korean have you eaten yet?
1: Yeah.
0: Language with culture. If you have other things that are different. Oh, Timmy just said, yes, you said it great. Thank you.
1: Oh.
0: I am very proud of myself.
1: Bokako. See?
0: Yeah.
1: See?
0: There we go. Man. There we got it. So the authors of this study, they found people who were asked at least two follow-up questions. Again,
1: yes.
0: Not mirroring questions,
1: nah.
0: Not how about you,
1: mm-hmm.
0: But follow-up questions that were related to what the speaker said were seen as more genuinely interested in them, and it made the person answering feel good about themselves.
1: Yeah.
0: And so this, as a result, made the person asking the question seem more likable and better to make friends. So basically surveyed the people after they were asked questions.
1: 그쵸.
0: Who did you like? And the people answering questions, they liked those who asked them more detailed things better.
1: 맞아요.
0: Yeah.
1: 관심 있는 거를 조금만 보여주면, I mean, if you show a little bit of interest,
0: yes.
1: right, in the person and what they're talking about, I mean, it could be definitely a very quality, memorable conversation.
0: Yes.
1: 네.
0: And if you're worried about, oh, what if they don't want to talk about it? Don't worry. They will tell you.
1: Yeah.
0: That's not my favorite topic. You know what I would want to talk about with you, though? Those shoes. I love those shoes. Where'd you get them? And they will steer you away.
1: 맞습니다.
0: So if you are worried about, what if I ask something they don't want to talk about? Don't worry. They will change the topic. It will be fine.
1: Nice. Melissa, thank you so much. Another very fun episode of 오늘 영어할 결심. We'll see you back here next week.
0: Yes, I'll see you next week.
1: 네. 여러분, time to wrap it up today. Thank you so much for tuning in. I will see you tomorrow. Kim Johan will be in the house. In the meantime, Nerd Connection이 부릅니다. 그대만 있다면. Have a good one.

0: 8 o'clock.
1: Please be informed that all the programs you hear now are reruns that were aired. Time in hours, minutes, and seconds mentioned in the program do not reflect the current time.

Good morning and welcome to Busan Worldwide. When you notice something inconvenient or even unsafe in your everyday life, what goes through your mind? Well, research in social psychology suggests that empathy can do more than help us understand another person's difficulties. It can also motivate us to step in and help. Even without making a big change, simply noticing a problem and deciding to act can be the first real step toward solving it. And it begins with the desire to use what we know to keep someone safe. It means caring more about creating a safer world for everyone than achieving something on our own. 다른 사람을 향한 따뜻한 관심이 작은 행동으로 이어질 때 우리가 사는 세상도 조금 더 다정하고 안전한 곳이 됩니다. When concern for others is matched by a willingness to act, the world around us becomes a kinder and safer place. Well, this is Busan Worldwide, and I'm your host, Stephanie Yoon.

0: 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Busan to the world. 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
1: 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Welcome, everyone. Lots of great messages coming in, just saying hello, happy Tuesday from Benny Nim, Sarangdeo Nim, and Kevin Nim, and Justin Nim just messaging in, loving Busan and loving the weather as well. Now, there is now a new way to keep a little piece of Busan on your phone or computer. 네, 부산시가 디지털 굿즈 플랫폼 부산꾸를 새롭게 선보였는데요. The city has launched Busan꾸, a digital goods platform featuring wallpapers of Gwangham Bridge and Gamcheong Culture Village created by local illustrators, along with digital stickers inspired by everyday life in Busan. There's also a section where users can share their own photos and videos of the city. Now, just as small image can bring memories of Busan into our daily lives, a group of students has turned what they learned at school into technology designed to save lives. So today on The Interview, we'll be joined by Bang Min-jun and Tae Song-ju here in the studio. They're from Team Void from Busan Software Meister High School. Last month, they received the top prize in the student developer category at the 2026 AI and Virtual Convergence Services Developer Competition. Their award-winning fire evacuation training program combines virtual reality with equipment they designed and built themselves. So we're going to hear how they developed the program and what they hope to do next. So stay tuned for that. But before we talk about today's interview, let's talk about today's listener question. What everyday inconvenience would you like technology to solve? We all have moments, right, when we are just thinking there must be an easier way to do this. It could be maybe finding somewhere to put a wet umbrella, right? That's always a hassle. Missing the bus by seconds or searching for something you've misplaced. So tell us what everyday inconvenience you would like to fix and how you hope technology could make it easier. 네, 오늘의 문자 주제 알려드릴게요. 기술로 더 편리하게 바꾸고 싶은 일상의 불편은 무엇인가요? 이런 건 바뀌었으면 좋겠는데 하고 생각했던 것들이 있으시죠? 뭐 예를 들어서 비 오는 날 젖은 우산을 보관하는 일, 아니면 버스를 놓치는 일, 필요한 물건을 찾는 일처럼 작은 불편도 좋습니다. I'm always looking

for my phone, so it would be wonderful. Every time I just look for my phone, it just beeps at me, or I don't know, there would be a, I wish there was an easier way, right, to find my phone all the time, because every day I'm looking for my phone and it's always somewhere different. And so let me know, think about it, and you can send those messages to #9050 for 101, or you can reach us for free through KakaoTalk or YouTube live chat. And you can always think about it and let me know throughout the show. Lots of great messages just coming in, and I believe they are maybe friends of our guests here in this studio. We have BSSM Nim messaging in, Justin Nim messaging in as well, Kevin Nim, Jung Bo-soo Nim all saying hello, hello. Can't wait for today's interview. And with that, let's jump into today's The Interview. 이 프로그램은 방송미디어통신위원회 방송통신 발전기금을 지원받아 제작하였습니다.

0: And that was Wrecked by Imagine Dragons. Welcome back to Busan Worldwide. Hope you're having a wonderful Tuesday morning so far. And lots of great messages. We have Kevin Neem saying there are memes about Korean temper and elevators, right? So we were just talking about how we have to wait a lot in front of elevators. And a lot of times we're always pressing close, right? That's true. All right, I want to remind you of today's listener question. What everyday inconvenience would you like technology to solve? 네, 기술로 더 편리하게 바꾸고 싶은 일상의 불편은 무엇인가요? We have lots of messages complaining about different small things in life, which is the goal of today. So we have Jerry님 saying, 저는 비밀번호를 기억하는 일이 제일 귀찮아요. You and me both, right? 오랜만에 들어가는 사이트는 거의 매번 비밀번호부터 다시 설정하거든요. 안전하면서도 제가 누구인지 쉽게 확인해줘서 비밀번호를 계속 만들고 외우지 않아도 됐으면 좋겠어요.
1: Something like they take your blood and check that it's you, right?
0: Something simple and something reliable would be nice because I forget my password all the time as well. So that's a great idea.

Idea Journey. We have Kevin Nim saying, I need a self-gardening robot and a self-cooking chef robot, but affordable and reliable, right? They're not going to turn on you with a knife or anything, but also affordable. I would love to purchase one. Self-cooking chef robot, yes, yes. I don't have a garden, so I won't need that, but that's a great idea. Isang Tolnim also actually agreeing with how passwords are very difficult to remember. We also have Lee Jung-nim saying, 쓰레기 분리수거를 잘해서 예, 환경 회복을 했으면 하는데 좀 더 기술이 발전해서 자연에 피해를 안 주고 자연과 잘 공존했으면 좋겠습니다. So using technology so that we can be in harmony with the nature, is we have just so much trash, right? And recycling is very important, but it's not easy to do. So something that can, I don't know what we can invent about that, but it's a great idea indeed. Thank you so much for all the messages. Keep those coming and let me know what everyday inconvenience you would like technology to solve. With that, let's jump into today's Busan update.

0: Now it's time for Busan Update. Busan's new official typeface or font, Busan Dandiche, is now available for anyone to download and use free of charge. 네, 부산의 단단함과 시민의 손글씨를 담은 부산 단디체를 이제 누구나 무료로 사용할 수 있는데요. The name comes from the Busan dialect and word 단디, meaning to do something properly, thoroughly, and with care. So this font includes 7 styles, 3 Gothic and 3 Myeongjo, and one handwritten style selected through a public contest as well. So they were designed for easy reading, while the handwritten font includes a special character shaped like seashells and starfish. More than 11,000 citizens took part in the design survey, and the font supports Korean and extended Latin characters for use in over 130 countries. Busan Dandiche will and can be downloaded from the city's official website and used freely by individuals, businesses, and organizations. So if you're interested, go download Busan Dandiche. And that's it for today's Busan Update.
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0: And it's now time for Correspondent Reports. We're going to turn to Vietnam for the latest updates. Our correspondent, Jeong Nina, is joining us from Hanoi. 네, 오늘은 베트남 소식 들어보겠습니다. 베트남 하노이의 Jeong Nina 통신원, 안녕하십니까?
2: 네, 안녕하세요.
0: All right, and that's Ms. Jeong Nina, based in Hanoi. We're going to jump into our first story. Our first story concerns a large-scale English proficiency assessment involving 35,000 teachers in Vietnam. So what was the purpose of the assessment?
3: 첫 번째 소식 볼게요. 베트남에서 교사 3만 5천 명을 대상으로 대규모 영어평가가 진행됐다고요?
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0: So the assessment was conducted by the U.S.-based Educational Testing Service, or ETS, in cooperation with Vietnam's Ministry of Education and Training. The findings were presented at an international education conference held in Hanoi on October 8th. A total of 35,000 teachers from Hanoi, Ho Chi Minh City, and many more provinces were tested in listening, speaking, reading, and writing. Then what did the assessment reveal about their English proficiency?
3: 그럼 평가의 결과는 어떻게 나왔나요?
2: 네, 한마디로 상당한 개선이 필요하다였다고 합니다. 이 영어...

0: homes simply to keep up with the rising water. Well, that's going to do it for today's Correspondent Reports. Connecting with our reporter based in Vietnam, 베트남에서 전해주신 소식 잘 들었습니다. 고맙습니다.
1: 네, 감사합니다.
0: All right, and that was Ms. Chong Nina based in Hanoi, Vietnam, giving us all the latest updates coming from Vietnam. Now, before we wrap up, I want to remind you of today's listener question. What everyday inconvenience would you like technology to solve? Great, great messages. Let's check them out. We have 7950번님 saying, 저는 집에서 안경이나 리모컨을 찾는데 시간을 너무 많이 써요. 분명 방금까지 쓰고 있었는데 어디에 뒀는지 기억이 안 날 때가 많거든요. 내 안경 어디 있어? 라고 물으면 위치를 바로 알려주는 기술이 있었으면 좋겠어요. Actually, so at home, I wear glasses as well. And this is something I say every single day to my other half. I'm like, have you seen my glasses? Have you seen my phone? I think they need a thing where if I say, where is my glasses? Or where are my glasses? It should beep, right? It should be really loud and let us know where it is. That would be a wonderful, wonderful technology. We also have 6167. Saying, I find it frustrating that ordering kiosk work differently at every shop. When people are waiting behind me, I get flustered and sometimes have the wrong item. I wish I could order by speaking naturally and have the machine clearly confirm everything before I pay. And that, I think, would be very helpful for elderly as well. These days, when you want to just pay, there are just so many questions. Do you want membership? Do you want us to text you, right? It's not easy, especially if you are maybe older, not used to technology, or if you don't speak the language. So these are all great, great ideas. I feel like we can come up with so many inventions and so many ideas for it. Thank you so much for messaging in today. Well, listeners, that's going to do it for today's show. I hope you enjoyed today's show. We'll be back at 11:05 a.m. Our final song is actually requested by Kevin Neem. This is the All-American Rejects with Swing Swing. Hope you enjoy the song, and I'll see you tomorrow. Bye-bye.

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0: Welcome to Busan. 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
4: 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On rainy days, do not go near riverbanks and please avoid camping. 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

0: near slopes, retaining walls, and embankments that may collapse, know your nearest evacuation shelter and how to contact family members and local authorities in advance. 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If your car is parked near a river, move it in advance to a safer location. Visitors, anglers, and construction workers near waterways should leave the area immediately. If you're caught by sudden flooding and unable to evacuate beforehand, move quickly to higher ground. Do not travel on flooded roads, avoid underground parking lots, and do not move into areas at risk of landslides. When leaving home for a shelter, switch off the main circuit breaker and close the gas valve. After you arrive at the designated shelter, be sure to inform staff of your arrival. That was our flood safety guidelines. Now, let's look at landslide safety. With heavy rain, areas near mountains face a higher risk of landslides. Residents living close to slopes should check their go bags and contact list in advance and practice evacuation drills ahead of time with older adults and children. During prolonged rain, watch for the following warning signs of a landslide. First, a sudden gush of water emerging from a slope. Second, trees shaking or falling without an obvious reason. Third, a rapid surge of muddy water coming from upstream in a valley. Lastly, rocks rolling down or soil collapsing from a slope. If you observe any of these signs, move immediately to a safe place. When a landslide watch or warning is in effect, avoid outdoor activities and relocate early to a safe area if you live near a mountainside. If you evacuate, cut off electricity and gas, share information with your neighbors, and call 119 for help if needed. If you become isolated by a landslide, make audible signals including shout, bang on objects, and use any emergency items like a flashlight or whistle to attract rescuers. Recognizing early warning signs can greatly reduce damage from landslides. 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
4: Hello. Hello, lovely sweeties. Happy Tuesday and welcome to Sweet Date. Sometimes the newest advice comes from the oldest books, and lately, more

Readers are turning to classic philosophy, not because they suddenly want to become philosophers, but because life feels a little harder to figure out. And when everything around us moves fast, there's something comforting about sitting with one thought for more than 10 seconds. Maybe that's why words written hundreds, even thousands of years ago, are finding new readers today. A little quiet thinking can go a long way. And let's start today's sweet date together.

And that was I Like Me by Minsu. And I really like the message in that title because liking yourself sounds very simple, but honestly, it can be surprisingly difficult. We're usually very good at noticing what we need to fix, but not always as good as noticing what we're already doing well. So maybe today, give yourself at least one compliment. You're doing a good job, me, right? Woohoo! Give yourself a pat on the back. And yes, it still counts even if you say it quietly to yourself, okay? And hello, sweeties. We're live from our studio in Busan this Tuesday afternoon, and welcome to Sweet Date. 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Hello, guys. Ooh. All right, so think of some compliments, guys. And I know that the song was by Minsu, not Minsu from All Star English, but it's a girl Minsu here. All right, so I hope you guys enjoy the song, and let's see who's coming in our chat room right now. We have Gabe Nim saying hello, hello, good afternoon. It's rainy and cloudy here, so I'm guessing in Gabe Nim's region it's cloudy and also rainy as well, because here in Busan, ooh, I'm looking

looking outside at the window, and it's pretty dark here. Yeah, it was so hard to get up this morning. What about you guys? Whenever there's like a plenty of sunshine, it's easier for me to get up. But on a dark day like this, it's pretty difficult. I don't know why. Maybe it's because of my aging process. Also, we have Kim Duff's name saying attendance and then put a radio emoji and put check mark. Hello, Kim Duff's name. Thank you. Check. Kai님 is also saying 안녕하세요, 윤지와 여러분. Hello, Kai님 saying 오늘 날씨가 더워요. So I kind of looked up the weather over there in China, but it only said like 20 degrees Celsius. So like, it's maybe because he's so passionate that it feels like it's very hot. But then he said southern China is hot. I see. So he's living in the southern part of China. Wow. I wonder what the temperature is like over there. Let us know. Also, we have Gavin Neem saying hello to fellow listeners and requesting a song Again and Again by Cho Jian Primary. And we'll see if we can play that for you today. And also, Jungbu Neem is checking in saying 안녕하세요. Hello, Jungbu Neem, as well. As Penny saying hello, Yunji and everyone. Hello, guys. It's Tuesday. What are you guys up to right now? Let us know. So today in the opening, guys, we talked about something interesting happening in bookstores. While we're surrounded by short videos, quick answers, and endless scrolling, some readers are moving in the exact opposite direction. Books inspired by thinkers like Seneca and Schopenhauer, along with classic novels and philosophical works, have been drawing plenty of attention. And I don't think people are reading them just to sound smarter at dinner. When work, money, or the future feels uncertain, it can be reassuring to read someone from hundreds of years ago asking almost the same questions that we still ask today. Am I using my time well? What really matters? And why am I so tired when I didn't even do that much today? Okay, maybe the last question is mine. But perhaps this return to classics is also a small reaction to our fast content era. Sometimes we don't need another quick answer. We need enough time to actually think about the question. So with that being said, here goes today's question of the day. All right, ready for this, guys? If you could remove one worry from your life, what would it be? If you could remove that one worry that you have from your life, what would it be? 인생에서 걱정 하나를 없앨 수 있다면 무엇을 없애고 싶으신가요? So that's why I wrote down on the whiteboard today. What did I write? What's worrying you? That's what I wrote. Yes, what's worrying you? So we're going to have a corner inside a corner today. If you could remove one worry from your life, what would it be, guys? So, what are all those tiny or big worries that you wish you could remove? Let us know. And sharing it helps us connect and heal together, right? You can say, I wish I didn't have to worry about, you know, making a mistake in front of people. Or, I wish I didn't have to worry about rent going up again because the apartment rates are like skyrocketing nowadays, right? So you might have, you know, your worries about that apartment rent. Or maybe if you have kids' grades, or whether they're doing good at school, that might be your worries. So let us know what your worries are. I know that there are more than one worry in our life, right? So let us know and let's talk about it together throughout our show and kind of go through that healing process together, okay? All right, so four ways to reach us. You can send in your answer at #9050, that's #9050, and remember each text costs 101. Also, for free options, we have KakaoTalk app. So type in BEFM or Busan Yeongho Bangsong on the app. Add us as a friend and send in your pictures and videos. 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Ooh, because we're live. 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All right. Also, we have Instagram. So if you guys are on social media, find us at sweetdate.befm, and today's question is up on our story, so feel free to leave your answers there. And now we're going to continue with our next music segment.

0: Now it's time for K-pop Dispatch, and we're going to turn some fresh releases from the world of K-pop. First up, we have Iconic Heart, Korean version by Hearts to Hearts. And this is a song that actually made its debut twice, because Hearts to Hearts first released Iconic Heart as their Japanese debut song back in August. And it reached number 2 on several major Japanese charts. And now, just 2 months later, they've brought it back in Korean. And the bright synth and bouncy beat are still there, but the Korean lyrics give the song a slightly different flavor. And this song is all about that exciting feeling of moving toward a bigger world together. Next song, we have 잘 지내자 우리 by Suho. And this song may sound new for some listeners out there, but it actually has a history. So 잘 지내자 우리 is a new remake of a well-known song by indie singer-songwriter Jitun. And this version keeps the quiet sadness of the original, but adds more electric guitar while Suho sings it in a softer, more restrained way. And despite the title, Let's Be Well, the lyrics are really about someone who still has regrets and secretly hopes for another chance. So yes, the title sounds calm, but the feelings definitely are not. So let's go listen to these two songs that we've introduced to you today back to back. Iconic Heart, Korean version by Hearts to Hearts, followed by 잘 지내자 우리 by Suho.
1: Wow, so cool.

That was Iconic Heart Korean version by Hearts to Hearts, followed by 잘 지내자 우리 by Suho. Ooh, this kind of melts your heart on a day like this where there's rain, right? It's pouring outside, but still, it kind of gets us all sentimental. So I hope you guys enjoy this song, and we're going to check out today's question of the day once again, guys. So today is like a pop-up segment, I would like to call it worry-free session with Yundi. So if you guys could remove one worry from your life, what would it be? So let us know what your worries are in your life. 인생에서 걱정 하나를 없앨 수 있다면 무엇을 없애고 싶으신가요? So that's our question. I mean, I know it's hard to share it sometimes, but just writing it down, our passing worries, helps us notice

0: 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And you can also watch us live on YouTube because we're on air. Woo! So type in the same name, BEFM or Busan Yeonghwa Bangsong, and stay with us for the next 2 hours. Woo! You can also join us on Instagram if you're on social media at sweetday.befm and leave your answer on today's story. So let us know what your worries are, okay? So we're going to check our IG, and we've been getting lots of answers, but I want to share this one from Cheryl, ooh, who's our Wednesday guest. She said, finances! Ugh. I mean, think about money, right? If you have kids, especially, like, I know that Cheryl's daughter is in surfing. She's an athletic girl. So I'm sure that costs a lot too. And there are so many things to worry about, right? I mean, I hope that she's, you know, safe when she's out there on the beach. But yeah, I mean, finances are a great factor that kind of worries us all the time, right? And also, we're going to check some of the messages coming in our live chat. We have Kai saying temperature is about 25 to 30 degrees in my area. Oh, it's pretty relatively hot today, huh? I see. Thank you for letting us know. And Benny is saying one worry would be the hate that I get from other people. True. What if that person hates me, right? That kind of sometimes gets us. But I mean, Benny, everyone's gonna love you for who you are, right? You don't deserve that kind of stuff. And he's also requesting a song, 미안해, 미워해, 사랑해 by Crush, which is Love You With All My Heart. And this is a soundtrack from Queen of Tears, which I absolutely love. All right. And we'll see if we can play that for you throughout our show today or maybe throughout this week. Okay. Thank you so much. And another one from 13 years old Kevin Neem saying hello, good afternoon. And PK Neem saying hi, Yunji. And Mark Deo Neem is also checking in saying 안녕하세요. 제가 지금 하고 있는 큰 걱정은 늙어서 치매라도 걸려서 남편이나 자식들 고생시키면 어떡하나 하는 거예요. 이 세상 하직할 때까지 치매는 안 걸려야 할 텐데요. So her biggest worry is developing, you know, dementia when she gets older and becoming a burden on her husband and children. I've actually heard of this from my mom. But I'm sure that your children and your husband loves you so much that they won't think of it as a burden, okay? So don't worry about that. All right. I hope I'm doing a good job, guys, today for worry-free session with Yundi. Hopefully you guys are enjoying it. All right. All right. So, guys, thank you so much for all your lovely messages, and let us know what your worries are. We're going to share it throughout our show. And if you want it anonymous, I'll keep it secretly. Okay, so let us know what you think about today's text topic. All right, and now today is Tuesday, which means, you know, we're going to talk about love and dating. And Jimmy is back here in the studio. So without further ado, let's welcome him in. Welcome back to Love Psychology 101, where we explore the emotions behind love and relationships. And of course, we have Jimmy here.
1: Yay, yay. Hello.
0: It's pouring out there, isn't it?
1: It is. It's just suddenly started to pouring really hard.
0: Oh my gosh.
1: Yeah, lucky that I have a car.
0: Yeah, but for all drivers out there, be safe on the road, right?
1: We all got to safe.
0: Yeah, so how's everything with you?
1: Everything is good. Yeah. I mean, sometimes it irritates, but sometimes you do need this kind of pouring and heavy rains.
0: Yeah. When we think about, you know, agricultural.
1: Right. Okay. Agriculture expert here. but yeah, indeed.
0: That's good.
1: Right.
0: And today we have a little segment inside a segment.
1: Mm-hmm.
0: Worry-free Yundi. Okay.
1: Okay.
0: So what's your worry or worries?
1: Honestly speaking, I'm not so much of a worrying type of a person, but I am conscious of my dieting, losing weight.
0: That's a good one.
1: Really?
0: Yeah.
1: I don't really worry that much.
0: That's
1: and
0: good.
1: I don't really worry about things like ahead of in time. And I don't really regret about my past either.
0: Mm-hmm.
1: But yeah, one thing that always gets

0: on my nerves is just diet.
1: I thought of that too.
0: Yeah, I'm just, I don't know. I try because I do play tennis.
1: Oh, yeah.
0: I go to the gym, but I just eat too much. I know dieting.

0: hard.
1: I know.
0: That's why I loosened it up a little.
1: You look perfectly fine. Come on.
0: One thing I'm worried about, guys, is my belly fat.
1: Yes, which nobody can notice.
0: No, I can notice myself.
1: Yeah.
0: Oh, I forgot to ask PD님, but I'm going to ask him later.
1: Okay.
0: All right, so what are we going to be talking about today for our love psychology?
1: Yeah, I mean, today we are talking about something that happens a lot when dating. Mm. You meet someone who seems perfect on paper.
0: Yeah.
1: Like they're kind, responsible, easy to talk to, and maybe even like exactly the type of person your friends would recommend.
0: But there's one problem.
1: I know.
0: Which is you don't really feel anything.
1: We probably all gone through these kind of things, but yeah, exactly. Like no butterflies, no excitement, and no strong desire to see them again. So the topic is, should you keep dating someone who seems perfect, even if there's no spark?
0: What do you say about this?
1: Yeah, I've honestly speaking, I confess
0: He's
1: all
0: very
1: the time.
0: Honest.
1: I have had these kind of experiences. Like
0: you felt no spark.
1: No, she may be like a perfect figure, but I don't really feel it. You know what I mean?
0: I have a question.
1: Yeah.
0: What does she look like? Who does she look like?
1: I don't know. I don't remember in that detail. But you know what I'm talking about? Yeah. Like all my surroundings, they're like, oh, Jimmy, you got to go for it. But and then she's like really open to it too.
0: Oh.
1: But I was like,
0: Was there like a flaw that you found in her? Or?
1: No, not at all.
0: No?
1: I just didn't feel that spark. I just didn't feel it. So I'm like, let's just, you know, let's just to keep it like, you know, as
0: let's
1: a friend.
0: Let's be friends, right? Which doesn't exist.
1: What about you?
0: Me?
1: You've probably gone through that a lot, right? Oh, 백마탄 완장, 왕자님 type of a figure, but you're like, I don't feel it.
0: Let's move on, shall we? But I mean, you know, because like part of you might think I should like this person, but why? Is there no spark, right?
1: Right. Oh. I mean, it's really hard.
0: Yeah.
1: And that's where things get really complicated.
0: True. So now, Jimmy, as Dr. Love, why does this situation feel so confusing for some people?
1: Because everything makes sense logically. Maybe they're attractive and they have a stable job and you have similar values and conversation is really comfortable.
0: Yeah.
1: Those kind of things are really important
0: too.
1: True.
0: But then, as you said, like your friends or your relatives or family say, what more do you want? You gotta lower your expectation, you know?
1: I know.
0: But you have your own standards.
1: Right. I mean, so you start wondering if something is wrong with you for not feeling excited.
0: Yeah. To share my little story?
1: Yeah. Oh, yes. I'm super excited.
0: He seems more excited than
1: ever.
0: Yeah. My parents tried to set me up with this guy. Well, I don't know. I don't know about you guys, but that's once happened to me.
1: Yeah, sure, sure.
0: But that was the first and last experience.
1: Oh, okay.
0: But then my parents were like, this person looks great, and this person has like the best spec. And I was like, okay, so do you have a picture? I wasn't really interested. And then they show me the picture, and not to judge by them, by their looks,
1: but
0: still, it's the first thing you can see, right?
1: Of course.
0: Yeah.
1: The first impression matters.
0: Yeah, but then this guy wasn't really my type.
1: Oh, yeah, of course.
0: Yeah, so I was like, Mom, I know that I'm born from you, but still, do you have, like, your eyes way down here? She was like, I think he looks fine to me. But then I was like, I was so shocked because her and I had, like, totally different tastes.
1: Oh.
0: So I was like, okay, this is not going to work. Sorry, Mom. And she's like, okay, this is the last time I'm setting you out with this person.
1: Wow. So which means you didn't even get a chance to actually see him in person.
0: No.
1: You just like completely turned it down.
0: Yeah.
1: I think that's a good one. Yeah.
0: I'm like, okay, this is it. I don't even regret.
1: But you don't regret though, right?
0: No, not at all.
1: No. So she is basically waiting for the person at the right timing, guys.
0: No.
1: like day like this. She went out of the building and she forgot to bring her umbrella, and then this guy
0: like Kang Dong-won.
1: Who's looking really good, like Kang Dong-won. Here's the umbrella.
0: Right?
1: Daydreaming, come on.
0: Is it hot in here or

0: is it just
1: it
0: me?
1: Is odd. Okay. It is odd.
0: All right. So we're going to move on to our next part. But Jimmy, what, like, I'm sure that there are some people listening to our sweet date thinking, oh, I have a blind date very soon, or I have a first date. What if there's no spark on the first date? Should you stop there or no?
1: Not necessarily. I mean, first dates can be awkward. I mean, we all probably experienced all that. Like, people can be nervous, quiet, or simply just not themselves yet.
0: So maybe the first meeting isn't always enough to judge people.
1: Yeah, exactly. I mean, sometimes attraction just grows slowly as you feel more comfortable with someone. So maybe the first date feels just okay, but by the second or third, you just start looking forward to seeing them.
0: Yeah, and in Korean blind date culture, I mean, this is like an unwritten rule. See if you can relate to this, but you gotta make up your mind by the third date.
1: Yeah, that's, you know that? That's what I was gonna tell you. Yeah. I mean, not only the third date itself, but just try to give the person a little bit of more chances. Unless that person, unless that person is like really, really rude creepy. Or creepy, then you just gotta immediately run away. But if that person is just all right for you at the first time, then just try to give him maybe second chances.
0: Okay, take his advice, guys, and try to run away if possible, right?
1: I remember myself.
0: This is getting very interesting.
1: When I was going on a first date, I was 16, I think.
0: Whoa.
1: You know, I was just, like, I didn't really know how to react.
0: What do you mean?
1: Like in school, I used to be like a famous type of a figure, but I was just acting dumb. I was just like circling around. I didn't know what to say. I'm like all sweating and like mumbling. So I regret it so much because I wasn't really acting me. You know what I mean?
0: So if you, let's say that you had a crush on this girl, did you like easily approach her or no? Like,
1: well,
0: just be like the creepy Jimmy.
1: But yeah, like, I just become like a creepy Jimmy. I don't know why. I just start acting like weird.
0: Aww, that's so cute.
1: So my friends definitely identify that. It's like, this guy. And yeah.
0: They kind of helped you out.
1: Right.
0: But did that work? Because sometimes that kind of wrecks the relationship.
1: That's true. So that was more like 50-50.
0: That guy over there, standing over there next to the locker, he likes you. That kind of ruins the whole thing, doesn't it?
1: I know. No? So, yeah, it depends.
0: Yeah, it does depend. All right, so we're going to go listen to the song. And when we come back, we're going to act out. And we're going to see how Jimmy's blind date went. But we have a question for you guys. What are some things that you guys look for in a partner? Or let's say if you were back in the days before you guys were married, for some of you, what were some of the things that you looked for in a partner? So we're going to go listen to this song. And here is 뭘 들을까요? 야 하고 싶어 by Jimin of AOA featuring Xiumin of EXO.

0: Welcome back, everyone. That was 야 하고 싶어 featuring 지민. Sorry, not featuring. From 지민 of AOA featuring...
1: Wasn't it Hyumin?
0: Yeah, Hyumin of EXO.
1: Right.
0: Sorry, guys. Okay, I got lost track of this. All right, and welcome back, guys. And today, for our Love Psychology 101 here on Sweet Date, we have Jimmy joining us. And yay, yay. We were talking about, should you keep dating someone who seems perfect, even there's no spark? All right. And to this, we've been getting so many messages. Should we read some of them?
1: Yeah, I would like to read a message from Kim Depps님. Mm-hmm. 저는 소심한 성격이라서 mm-hmm. 누구에게 질문하거나 할 때 자주 머뭇거리고 타이밍도 좋지 않아서 나 자신이 답답한 느낌이 있었는데 그래도 먼저 질문을 해보고 할 수 있는 것이 있으면 시도를 해보고 있어요. 지금 제가 재미있게 보고 듣고 있는 스윗 데이트도 소심한 저에게 큰 발걸음이지만 큰 도움이 되고 있어요.
0: Oh, wow,
1: that's so sweet of you.
0: This is so sweet.
1: I know.
0: So what he's saying is that he's more of an introverted person. He used to be, you know, like very hesitant when it comes to asking questions to others. And he felt like it's been like kind of pent up inside of him.
1: Right.
0: But still, he is trying to ask people some questions before others. And he says that he listens to Sweet Day regularly. He has so much fun listening to it.
1: Yay.
0: And yeah, this has been a big step for him. Oh, thank
1: right.
0: you so much for that sweet message, Kim Dusty. Mm-hmm. All right. Another one from 만학도영어님. Would you like to read that one?
1: Yeah. 설렘은 그리 오래가지 않습니다. 만약 설렘이 오랫동안 지속된다면 그건 심장에 문제가 있는 거예요. 부정맥이라든가 상대방에 대해 싫어하는 감정만 없다면 만나는 게 좋다고 봅니다. 참 오늘이 저희 부부 33주년 결혼기념일이에요. 남편에게 설레는 감정을 느껴본 게 언제였는지 기억도 안 나지만 전후회로 잘 살고 있습니다.
0: 와우. So it's her 33rd years of marriage for her.
1: Yeah.
0: So congratulations.
1: Whoa.
0: All right. And she said that romance butterflies are temporary, but if they last too long, you can get your heart checked. And it's her 33 years of marriage for her and her spouse. And she said that romance has faded, but teamwork is going strong. Ooh,
1: yeah.
0: Okay, so that's good to know. I mean, I know that, you know, sparks can't last forever.
1: No.
0: It's very dangerous,
1: yeah,
0: right?
1: But this kind of teamwork matters too.
0: Yeah.
1: Like 전우회.
0: 맞아, 맞아. And it's called like 정.

0: 맞아요. 정.
1: That intimacy that we have mm-hmm. and the connection, right? That yeah. no one can separate you guys.
2: Right.
1: All right. So now we're going to get into part three. But before that, we got to do that mini skit, right?
2: Right, of course.
1: And this is, okay, Jimmy went on a blind date. So let's see how this turns out, okay? Jimmy. So, how did it go with my friend?
2: Oh, she was great.
1: See, I told you, she's smart, funny, and kind.
2: Yeah, she really is.
1: Then you want to see her again, right?
2: Maybe.
1: Why aren't you more excited? She sounds perfect for you, Jimmy.
2: Hyunji, I don't know. Everything was good, but something was just missing for me.
1: Oh. Bow, bow, bow,
2: bow. But this really happens a lot.
1: I know.
2: Even amongst my friends.
1: Oh.
2: They're like, hey, dude, you gotta go for it. And she's like, she's all right, but...
1: But then, like, sometimes someone sets you out with this, like, person that you would never be interested in.
2: Yeah.
1: And they're like, before you go on a blind date, they're like, this person would be perfect for you.
2: I know.
1: And after the blind date, you're like... Which part exactly would be perfect for me, right? Then yeah. it kind of lets you down, doesn't it?
2: That's why I never try to set up those blind dates for my friends.
1: Oh,
2: yeah.
1: I see. I once did that and my friend like was like kneeling down. She was like thanking me.
2: Really?
1: Yeah, maybe it was her type, right? Ooh. So I was like, oh, very happy.
2: Maybe you're really good at that. Like oh, you got that look.
1: Yeah, yeah. So nice. I was very happy for her. But I mean, this happens to a lot of people. But moving on to our part three, Jimmy.
2: Yeah.
1: How do you know whether like... Even if there's no spark among them, like, how do you know whether to give someone more time or not?
2: Honestly speaking, I think having those kind of a curiosity is definitely a good sign.
1: Oh, okay.
2: Yeah.
1: So you got to ask yourself, do I want to know this person better? Would I be happy to spend another hour with them? Right?
2: Yeah, so you don't really necessarily need butterflies. Mm. You just need some interest.
1: Yeah. And I don't know about you, but I think... When you go on a blind date,
2: yeah.
1: What do you guys think on their third blind date?
2: Third blind date.
1: As a guy.
2: If it carried on for good until the third date, I would just try to think about like having a deeper relationship with that person.
1: What if that girl asked you, Jimmy, can we go on like 20 dates before we make up our minds?
2: 어떻게 사랑이 그렇게 숫자로 정해지니?
1: This is like K-drama, isn't it? 어떻게 사랑이 변하니? Okay. So I guess, you know, you kind of gotta make up your mind in Korean society. I don't know about other cultures. Share with us, guys, what your love culture is like. Okay, we're very curious. Yes. So now we're going to jump into our final conclusion today.
2: Yeah.
1: I know that we've talked about a lot of things.
2: I know.
1: But what would be our final takeaway for our listeners out there?
2: Yeah. Someone can be wonderful on paper and still not be the right romantic match for you. Mm. At the same time, no instant spark doesn't always mean no future.
1: True. So if there's some curiosity, maybe give it a little time, right?
2: For sure. But don't keep dating someone only because you think you should like them.
1: So maybe it's not about choosing between logic and chemistry.
2: Oh, that's a good one. Yeah. You probably need some of both. A relationship needs qualities that make sense, but also feeling that makes you want to come back.
1: But I got a question for you, Jimmy.
2: Yeah.
1: I know that we're kind of in the stage of wrapping things up. But if there are people out there who are on a blind date or on their first date, how do they tell the other person in the nicest way possible, in a polite way, after the third blind date?
2: Oh, to like reject them?
1: Yeah.
2: From my perspective, I'll be just like really be honest. I'm like, I know you're such a great person, but after dating with you until this, you know, third time, I don't think we really match.
1: Oh.
2: Yeah. You're not really a type of person.
1: You're pretty straightforward.
2: Yeah. Yeah. But try to be like really gentle and nice. I'm not going to be like, you know what?
1: That doesn't work.
2: Yeah.

0: That doesn't work. Come on. Let's don't waste time. I wouldn't be that way. Of course not. I would be like super polite.
1: Yeah.
0: I don't want to like hurt other person's feeling. Mm-hmm. Or I would just do something really stupid. Mm-hmm. So I'm going to make her to say it instead of me hurting her.
1: He's quite an actor. Oh my gosh.
0: You know what I mean,
1: yeah,
0: right?
1: Yeah. But for people out there who are very careful, not saying that you're not careful.
0: Yeah.
1: Very careful with words and not to hurt others' feelings. Mm-hmm. What would be a good way to kind of, you know, kind of not be too straightforward, but kind of, you know, reject the person?
0: But please, though, like whether you're a shy person or introvert or whatsoever, I don't want them to just to send them like a short message.
1: Oh.
0: I really want them to see them like eye to eye and just to try to share how you really feel. I don't want you to just write like a short message saying, oh, there's no fourth date. Or, you know what? we don't belong together. Mm. I don't know. It's just from my perspective. Mm-hmm. Yeah, based on my past experiences.
1: Okay. That does make sense.
0: Yeah.
1: And Manok Dong even saying honesty is the best policy.
0: Yes.
1: Exactly.
0: And
1: one last message from Gaben Nim saying, in my 20s, I cared about looks, but as I get older, I look for a partner with good character.
0: Yeah. I feel you. I used to be like that too.
1: Why do you feel him? Okay, Gaben Nim.
0: Whoa, that's the answer.
1: Yeah, you're such a great person. I think you will find the person very soon, right?
0: But because of that first impression, that looks matters. You cannot completely ignore it, though.
1: Know. It is included in your first impression, right?
0: Of course.
1: Okay, so dress up and let us know how that blending goes.
0: Yay!
1: All right. So thank you so much for all this love psychology topic today.
0: Yay.
1: It's been so much fun.
0: Really had a good time.
1: Be straightforward, guys.
0: Yeah.
1: All right. Be straightforward.
0: Let's be straightforward.
1: Okay. We'll see you next week, Jerry.
0: All right. See you next week. Okay. Bye-bye.
1: And let's go listen to this song. Here is 미안해, 미워해, 사랑해 by Crush, one of the song requests from our sweeties.

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3: Hello everyone. My name is Ilin and I'm from Malaysia. Back in 2017, when I was looking for a place to escape the harsh reality of life, I took a solo trip to Busan and immediately fell in love with the city. I love the food, the mild weather, the serene view of the mountains and the sea, and just how beautiful and peaceful the city is. I returned home a week later, only to find that I was homesick in my own home. And then I realized that deep in my heart, Busan was now my new home. I moved to Busan the following year, and I'm now working at the Tourism Promotion Organization for Asia Pacific Cities, TPO Secretariat in Busan. My future lies in Busan, and Busan is the future for us all. Global City Busan, we are in it together. 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
5: 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BFM would like to share preparedness guidelines to help you prevent disaster-related damage. 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On rainy days, do not go near riverbanks and please avoid camping. Please also stay away from irrigation channels and construction sites. 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Prepare emergency items ahead of time, including medicines, a flashlight, drinking water, an emergency food supply, and if you're camping in mountain valleys, evacuate in advance. When driving, do not enter flooded roads or underpasses, use alternate routes. If your building floods, use the emergency stairs instead of the elevator. If storm drains around your home are clogged or damaged, you can easily report them through the Safety e-Report or 안전신문고 app.

If a flood advisory or warning is issued for your area, keep up to date through radio, TV, internet, and your smartphone, and evacuate promptly to a safe area as directed by your local city, county, or district authorities. If your car is parked near a river, move it in advance to a safer location. Visitors, anglers, and construction workers near waterways should leave the area immediately. If you're caught by sudden flooding and unable to evacuate beforehand, move quickly to higher ground. Do not travel on flooded roads, avoid underground parking lots, and do not move into areas at risk of landslides. When leaving home for a shelter, switch off the main circuit breaker and close the gas valve. After you arrive at the designated shelter, be sure to inform staff of your arrival. That was our flood safety guidelines. Now, let's look at landslide safety. With heavy rain, areas near mountains face a higher risk of landslides. Residents living close to slopes should check their go bags and contact list in advance and practice evacuation drills ahead of time with older adults and children. During prolonged rain, watch for the following warning signs of a landslide. First, a sudden gush of water emerging from a slope. Second, trees shaking or falling without an obvious reason. Third, a rapid surge of muddy water coming from upstream in a valley. Lastly, rocks rolling down or soil collapsing from a slope. If you observe any of these signs, move immediately to a safe place. When a landslide watch or warning is in effect, avoid outdoor activities and relocate early to a safe area if you live near a mountainside. If you evacuate, cut off electricity and gas, share information with your neighbors, and call 119 for help if needed. 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Recognizing early warning signs can greatly reduce damage from landslides. 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

0: is 다시 만나 See You Again by 약속, a project team formed during Produce 48 back in 2018. So if you guys are wondering, was there actually a group called 약속, which means promise? Yes, but only for this competition stage. And the song is about holding on to the hope that even after saying adios, goodbye, you'll meet again someday. And knowing that it came from a temporary team makes that message feel a little more meaningful, doesn't it? So let's see what's coming up in hour number two of today's Sweet Date. Andrew's going to be back for bite-sized banter with another everyday dilemma. And today we're going to be talking about food. Woohoo! So if you guys are foodies out there, make sure to join and let us know what you think about today's choices, okay? And then on Screen Bites, we're going to use a movie or TV drama scene to learn one English expression that you can actually use in your daily life. And later on, Flashback brings back some Korean dance favorites from the 90s and 2000s. But before all of that, we're going to check out today's question of the day. Once again, if you could remove one worry from your life, what would that be?
1: 인생에서 걱정 하나를 없앨 수 있다면 무엇을 없애고 싶나요?
0: We've been getting a lot of answers, but to give you some more ideas. I wish I didn't have to worry about missing out on things. If you are a trendsetter or trend follower, that might be a worry that you might have, right? Everyone seems to be talking about to Jungkook, but then you are afraid that you might miss out on that. Another one would be, I wish I didn't have to worry about meeting everyone else's expectations all the time. If you have that severe people-pleasing syndrome, I'm sure that some of you do, right? I used to have these. I wanted to please people all the time. But that got me even more worried. So let us know what your worries are at this moment. It can be related to work, your love life, as we talked about, you know, during our love psychology. This guy's or this girl's spec is perfect, but I don't feel that connection. That might be your worry. Another one would be related to people or relationships or even financial stuff, money, or it can be values in life. So let us know, what is your worry these days? And if you could remove that from your life, what would it be? Let us know by sending in your messages at #9050. That's #9050. 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

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And you can watch Sweet Date on YouTube because we're live on air. 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You can join us on Instagram if you're on social media at sweetdate.befm. So check out today's story, which is up. So let us know what you think. Checking some of the messages coming in our live chat. Ooh, we have Gabe-nim saying, if I could remove one worry in my lifetime, I want to erase my anxiety about things that might never even happen. And he also said, they say worry only leads to more worry. This is true. Once you start worrying about something, it kind of leads to more severe worries, right? So yeah. And he's also saying, I'm running a 10K marathon next week. And I'm kind of worried because the forecast calls for rain. Oh no. But think of it this way. If you're running in the rain, that means you don't have to sweat. Does that help? Okay, I'm not good at giving advice. Maybe I should just listen. But wow, running a 10K marathon. That's amazing. Woo! How long does it usually take to run 10K? I'm curious. For those of you who likes to run, let me know. I know nothing. I once ran in a marathon, and that was about 10 kilometers. I guess that took me about 2 hours and 15 minutes. But that was my first and my very last day of running in a marathon. Yes, huh? And my friend went there with me. Well, she didn't run. She watched me run. And I came back and she was expecting me, like, you know, at least 3 hours later. But then she was very surprised. She was taking a nap on a bench waiting for Yunji, but she was like, oh, you're already done? Yeah, I don't know what that meant. But wow, Gabe-nim, we'll wish you the best of luck. Woo-hoo! Let's not worry about that. Yeah, enjoy the rain. Ooh, raindrops are falling on my head. Sing that song as you run, okay? Seon Duni was saying, it's like everyone raving about a restaurant signature dish, but when you try it for yourself, you're not that impressed. This is true. This is what we've been talking about in Love Psychology 101. Everyone's been saying, that's the perfect person for you, but that person doesn't give you that spark or butterflies, right? Yeah, it's a very good metaphor. Thank you for that, Seon Duni. Kainim is saying, many of my married friends have told me that looks aren't everything when choosing a partner. What's inside is more important. This is very true, and I believe in this 100%. But the thing is, if the person, I guess it's okay if the person is not that much of your style, but still, the person's gotta look just average. Okay, maybe that's why I'm not married right now. Okay, don't judge me, guys. All right, I think about what's inside, okay? And he's saying, in China, when we reject someone, we usually say, you're a good person. 你是个好人. 但是, right? But, 어쩌고저쩌고. But what do you guys say when you accept someone? Do you guys say, let's go out? I don't know. I'm curious. Gabe-nim is saying, in Korea, 우리 친구 사이로 지내요. Let's just be friends. That means you don't want to be girlfriend, boyfriend, right? Oh, what if that person takes it as like real friends? Can you guys be friends like after you failed, not failed, but like, you know, kind of let go of each other after that blind date? Is it possible to be friends? I don't know. All right. And one more message. We have Kainim saying, many years ago, my crush rejected me by saying something like this. Oh, put a sad emoji. I'm sorry. But I mean, someone's out there for you. You gotta believe in that, Kainim. You are a good person. 좋은 사람이야. All right, so I hope I did well on this corner, mini corner. Okay, I shouldn't give people advice. All right, let's go listen to this song, shall we, guys? Here is You by Icon.

0: It's Tuesday, bite-sized banter time.
1: Hello,
0: we have entered.
1: I was about to say, when we first came on, I thought I was going to sneeze. That's why I was like,
0: oh man, yeah. I hate that feeling.
1: Oh, it's the worst. And I don't like sneezing.
0: Oh.
1: Like, I don't like it.
0: Come to think of it, like, I've never sneezed during our show.
1: Oh, you just jinxed yourself. It's going to happen. And I'm not even going to knock on wood.
0: Oh, okay.
1: It's going to happen. Tomorrow when Yuji comes in, I'm gonna sprinkle some pepper on the microphone.
0: No.
1: And she's gonna be hot.
0: Oh, don't do that. Okay.
1: Off topic. Uh-huh. When you sneeze,
0: uh-huh.
1: Are you a cute sneezer?
0: Uh-huh.
1: Or like the or are you like hot-choo? Like sound like hot as you walking through the subway station?
0: Yeah, the roof would be gone. Yes. Like
1: I could see it stomping her foot while she does it.
0: Gosh. Okay. But today, we're talking about our favorite topic.
1: Food.
0: Yes. So let's get it to mini skit.
1: Yes.
0: Andrew, this restaurant gives you unlimited side dishes.
1: Ooh, big question though. Mm. How many kinds?
0: 1, 2, 3, 4, 5, 12.
1: All right, you got my attention. Ooh. I'm listening.
0: But the place next door has one main dish everyone says is incredible.
1: Ooh, I'm picking up what you're putting down here. Why would you make me choose between happiness and different happiness?

0: So here it goes. Today's question for Bite Size Banter. Would you prefer unlimited side dishes versus one amazing main dish? Okay, so if you were to go to a restaurant right now, would you like to go to a place that has unlimited side dishes, maybe like up to 12? Hey. Wow. That's numerous amount. Or one amazing main dish and get to focus on that. So in Korean, 반찬 무제한데 정말 훌륭한 메인 메뉴 하나인 곳 중 어떤 곳을 가실 건가요? So this is our question.
1: Very interesting question because I don't know about you, but like when we're saying a main dish, does this mean there's a main dish, but there's also side dishes?
0: No, I think it's just one main dish, right? Like one spaghetti. That's absolutely great.
1: Okay.
0: Yes.
1: So like when people say to me like, oh, what's a good barbecue restaurant? Like for like a gogijip. And for me, a lot of the times my recommendation that comes because of the side dishes. Because, sometimes there is a difference in the meat. Like, especially if you've had a bad experience. Like, if you're like, I had some funky pork or the beef just seemed not great at that place. Okay, you're going to remember that. But typically, I mean, when was the last time you went to a gogi restaurant and you were like, oh, that samgyeopsal was terrible?
0: I can't even
1: probably
0: remember.
1: Probably been a while, right?
0: Yeah, probably.
1: The only time I feel it's like, if it's supposed to be like samgyeopsal and it's like ogyeopsal or something, there's too much fat, I'm not a fan of that.
0: Oh, you're not.
1: Yeah, so I would say something if that happens. But typically, the meat is going to be good regardless.
0: Yeah,
1: or
0: true.
1: It's edible. But the side dishes for me make it.
0: So what if like the pork or the meat tasted just average?
1: Yeah.
0: It wasn't like exquisite or anything, but still, but the side dishes were great. Would you still go for
1: that?
0: I'm
1: going for that. Every day of the week. Unless I had like a craving. Like I was like, ooh, I really want lasagna. Or it was like a burrito. Like I hadn't had a burrito in a really long time. Or even something like that. You know, but I don't know. I feel that when you go to a restaurant with side dishes, and I'm assuming this means like Korean food as in banchan, because it's not really the case in other cuisines.
0: True.
1: If I'm like, my steak comes with mashed potatoes and broccoli, whatever. I mean, how good are you making those?
0: True. But I mean, if we think about like jjipbap, which is like the Korean homemade food style, do you ever go to those places that has like, you know, so many side dishes with that jjigae and that rice?
1: Yeah, like a big, like jangshik, like kind of style. I would say, and it's, for example, if I go somewhere, my thing that I love the most is like the pajari, like the green onion salad. But for me, I'm not a fan of sesame oil. So, and a problem for me is a lot of places will put sesame in there. But as long as there's like the, it's not gochujang that goes in there, but it's almost like a gochujang mixed with something else. They make a sauce that goes on it as well. That for me is the number one thing. And then if they're vegetables, like that you would make like your sam with, I would say that makes a difference, because if you get some that are kind of like wonky, or like to give you like the itty bitty size, you're like, what am I rolling in this?
0: Like you just get a bite
1: one
0: and
1: piece
0: you're
1: of onion. You know? And then if there's the onions, I would hope that they have the marinated and the raw. Or if it's the marinate or the raw ones, there is that the onion sauce you can put on it. Then also the garlic. And then if there's they have the moo that also has been in that kind of, not teriyaki, but you know what I mean?
0: Yeah, like the sauce.
1: Well, I think it's like the chums or whatever kind of sauce.
0: Chums sauce.
1: Like something like that.
0: Yeah.
1: So, and then places will have also like a pasta salad sometimes or things like that. It's a big difference if you go to a place like that.
0: Yeah, true. But like, you know how when you go into those places, we ask for a refill, right?
1: Yeah.
0: Some people ask so many times.
1: Yeah.
0: But for me, I think I can ask up to twice.
1: But a lot of those places will have like a self bar.
0: Yeah.

0: which is great.
1: Mm. But some other places don't.
0: They don't. Mm.
1: So in that case, like, yeah. What's your limit to
0: There's no
1: for,
0: limit.
1: Oh, there's no limit. There's,
0: because, like, if there's something I like, uh-huh. for example, if it was, like, the marinated onions uh-huh. or the moo or something, I'll just say, oh, mani juseo. And then they don't care.
1: Oh.
0: But I make sure I finish it, though. Because I feel really bad, like, if you're out with, like, a group. And, like, that's like if you go to some, like, shabu-shabu restaurants. Yeah. They have a thing that if you go to the salad bar, but if you don't eat what's there, they'll charge you.
1: Yeah, true.
0: I love that.
1: Oh, you love that.
0: I think it's great. Because I just... There's been times I've been out with people and we wasted too much.
1: Yeah, I think that happens a lot there.
0: For sure.
1: So going back to today's question, what would be that one amazing main dish that you would go for?
0: How about yourself? What would you say?
1: Me? I would say pasta. A great pasta, bowl of pasta.
0: But I think the thing with pasta is I can make really good pasta at home.
1: Oh, can you?
0: Yeah.
1: What kind? Like oil?
0: What do you want?
1: Or like tomato sauce?
0: Whatever you want.
1: Oh! Can you make the cream ones?
0: Whatever you want.
1: Oh my gosh. Okay, maybe he pours just a jar of sauce.
0: Let's still make him pasta at home.
1: Okay.
0: but the thing is, you need, like, if I have a tomato, like if I buy the sauce from a jar, I'm not just using that. Then I'll put my own veggies or meat and spices and stuff in it. So you're going to elevate it for sure. Yeah.
1: Okay.
0: The
1: right.
0: oil pasta, that would, I'm maybe hit and miss, but you know, the other ones, I'm all right with those. Yeah.
1: So I might go with tomato pasta for
0: I think, like, if you were going out for like a special dinner, like a lobster crab, something like that. If you were going for a really good steak, but again, I think you can save yourself a lot of money and make that steak at home.
1: Oh.
0: You could buy a much larger steak and cook it at home.
1: True.
0: Watch 5 YouTube videos. Find the one that works for you with your kitchen setup.
1: Oh.
0: And you can go to the dollar store and buy a pan that will work for you.
1: True.
0: Be great.
1: That. True.
0: Sure.
1: That. So which one would you go for? Unlimited side dishes?
0: Unlimited side dishes.
1: Okay. Yeah. For me, if I have too many side dishes, that's going to bother my eating from my main dish.
0: Don't even care.
1: Oh, okay.
0: I'll bring a doggy bag and put everything in it and carry it home.
1: Oh, all right. Doggy bag.
0: Yeah, that's like the old thing we used to say. Can I get a doggy bag?
1: Oh, okay. For me, I would go with one main dish. Okay.
0: You would.
1: All right.
0: Keep
1: so send in your answers, guys. I will catch you tomorrow. Bye-bye.
0: See ya.
1: And that was today's Bite Size Banter segment. So I hope you guys enjoyed Andrew and my conversation. And coming back to today's topic once again, would you prefer to get unlimited side dishes or one amazing main dish without those side dishes? 반찬 무제한데 정말 훌륭한 메인 메뉴 하나. 어떤 것을 선호하시나요? So that's our question for today. And we're going to check out the vote that's been going on right now. And guess what, guys? Most of you have answered one amazing main dish would be fine. 73%. Wow. Okay. And that leaves us to 27% entering unlimited side dishes. But I've realized that looking back, I've only talked about, you know, I've only thought about Korean side dishes. But when you actually think about side dishes from around the world, there are those amazing side dishes. So before we read some of the messages from our sweeties, I just wanted to share some of it. Okay, so 6 side dishes that people love around the world. Number one, since we're in Korea, Busan right now, let me share the first one, which is from Korea, which is kimchi. It's spicy, tangy. It's fermented cabbage, so it's very nutritious, isn't it? I mean, kimchi, they sell it in another country as well. I remember buying kimchi in the States in Korean Mart, the supermarket. Maybe in China they sell them too. But their version of kimchi, right? But I mean, kimchi goes so well with any kind of food. It goes well with instant noodles or any kind of rice, fried rice, you name it, right? So kimchi would be one of the side dishes that people absolutely love from around the world. Another one would be from Japan.

burrata, which is light, crispy battered vegetables or seafood. And those crispiness, it's very light. You know, those are absolutely delicious, right? Another one would be from India. Guess what?

cookies. Oh, those are always good, right? Crispy on the outside, fluffy on the inside, irresistible with that ketchup. Oh, nobody can eat just one fry, right? Another good one would be from Greece. I've had this in Greece and it's absolutely amazing, guys, with that olive oil, which is Greek salad. You put some fresh tomatoes. You put in some cucumber, which I absolutely love. Olives. In Korea, I've seen a lot of olives that are colored in black, but actually in Greece, it's like those yellow-green color olives. So I guess, I don't know which one is which one, but yeah. And they sometimes put feta cheese on top of it. It's very refreshing. And the last one would be from Mexico, guacamole. Oh, those are really good too, right? Those mashed avocado with the lime, cilantro, and other seasonings. And this goes perfectly with those, what is it? Nacho, right? Tortilla chips. Okay, so these were some great side dishes that I wanted to share with you that's from around the world. So which one would you guys go for? Unlimited side dishes versus one amazing main dish. And to this, we have, let's see, Benny saying, I choose number two, which is the main dish. After all this promoting? Just kidding. All right. I mean, if you have like one perfectly tasty main dish, I think, you know, why bother getting like 10 side dishes, right? Gawin even saying, I'd rather go to a Korean dachijip or silbijip style pub where endless dishes keep coming with my drinks. 아재 감성. Oh, okay. I can kind of tell what it is. I'm not sure though. I'm going to look it up, okay? Maybe our producer knows what this kind of pub is. Okay, let me ask him during our song break. Sun Jong Kao-nim is checking in. Hello. Saying, I totally agree with Andrew regarding the food wasting. Yeah. Gabi-nim is saying, 그럼 참기름 대신 들기름으로 추천합니다. Oh, I love both oils. Siwon Dunim is saying, as long as the main dish is delicious, I'm happy. I can totally do without the side dishes. Yeah. One time in the States, I once tried this chicken Alfredo fettuccine, which tasted just, oh, it's mouth-watering right now. But it was this out-of-this-world dish. It was absolutely amazing. And if you guys are in the States, you should definitely try that. Oh, it's very buttery, but still, if you guys like those greasy stuff, I highly recommend that. Sun Jong Hao-nim is saying, 횟집 콘치즈. Ooh, those ones on the grilled pan, right? Those are absolutely amazing too. Gabi-nim is saying, grilled beef with salt and truffle oil is an incredible combination. Okay, I'm going to write it down. Beef plus, what is it? Truffle oil. Okay. Thank you for the idea. You guys are not voting. You guys are recommending me some great dishes. All right. But we're going to go listen to the song. Thank you guys so much once again for your amazing recommendations. And here is Baby I'm Sorry by B1A4.

0: it's time for Screen Bites, where we get to learn that everyday English expressions through scenes from movies and TV dramas. And this week, we're watching Easy A. Yesterday, we met Olive, played by Emma Stone, and got a quick look at her sharp sense of humor. And today's scene gives us another example of that. So Olive runs into a classmate, and after a few jokes, he asks if she's going to a party. And her answer is simple, but very useful in everyday conversation. So let's listen to today's scene. Hey, Olive. Oh my God, the illusion is shattered. They put you in the gas chamber if you take your head off at Disney World. I think they just fire you. You're thinking of Disneyland. Disney World is more liberal? Oh, yeah. Are you going to Melody Bostick's party? I hadn't planned on it.
1: Me neither. My cousin's getting married. It's a rehearsal dinner.
0: See ya. Stay excellent.
2: You too.
0: So with that scene, here goes today's expression. I hadn't planned on it. I hadn't planned on it. Meaning,
1: 원래 그럴 계획은 없었어.
0: Here, Olive is asked, are you going to Melody Bostick's party? And she answers, I hadn't planned on it. This means, I wasn't planning to go. Or, it wasn't something I was planning to do.
1: 원래 갈 생각은 없었어. 딱히 갈 생각은 없었는데.
0: So here, the useful pattern is plan on doing something. It means to intend or expect to do something. For example, I'm planning on staying home tonight.
2: 오늘 밤에 집에 있을 생각이야.
0: So when we say I hadn't planned on it, it means that something wasn't originally part of your plan. It doesn't always mean a strong no. Sometimes it can sound like I wasn't planning to, but maybe. And that softer feeling makes it very useful in daily conversation. And we're now going to practice with a few example dialogues, and here's our first one. Honey, are you staying for dinner?
1: I hadn't planned on it, but yeah, sure.
0: Here's our second example. Are you going out tonight?
2: I hadn't planned on it.
0: Here's our last example.
1: Hey, are you planning on buying anything today?
2: I hadn't planned on it, but that jacket over there sure does look nice.
0: So once again, today's expression is I hadn't planned on it, meaning
2: 원래 그럴 계획은 없었어.
0: So the key idea here is it wasn't originally part of my plan. All right, so with that, we're going to wrap up today's screen.

Pirates, everyone. And tomorrow, we're going to continue with another scene from Easy A and learn another useful expression. So make sure you tune in to tomorrow's edition. For now, let's go listen to the song. And this is a song request from one of our CDs, Again and Again by Cho Ji.

Welcome back to Flashback, everyone. Time to go back with some Korean dance hits from the 90s and 2000s. First up, we have Cowboy by ClickB. And the song was released back in 2003. By this time, ClickB had changed from their earlier band-style image into a four-member dance group. And the song Cowboy really showed off that new direction. The song had a strong beat, a catchy chorus, and much tougher image than some of their earlier music. And it also became one of the group's biggest hits, reaching number one on music shows. And here's another fun, interesting detail. Member Oh Jong-hyuk actually wrote and composed a song himself. So we're going to take a listen in a bit, okay? Next up, we have Swing Baby by Park Jin-young, JYP. This song is from his 2001 album, Game. At a time when dance pop dominated Korean charts, this song stood out by bringing swing and jazz sounds into a very energetic pop performance. And the stage was a big part of the fun. The rhythm, choreography, and even the storytelling in the song made the whole performance feel almost like a short musical. And that distinctive style helped the song remain popular.

0: popular long after its release, and it also has been performed many times on Leader Music and also on audition shows. So now we're going to go hear these next two songs together, Cowboy by Click B, followed by Swing Baby by Park Jin-young.
1: Wow, who are you, man?

we just played Cowboy by Click B, followed by Swing Baby by Park Jin Young. And the second song, it had like a tap dance tune into it. And wow, that was very nice collaboration, wasn't it? It reminded me of the time that I learned tap dance. And I talked to PD님 about this and he's like, ooh, 안 배워본 게 없네요. I should thank my parents. Mom and Dad, thank you. Hattu. Okay, so before we go, we're going to check some of the messages that came in earlier from our sweeties. We have Siwon Dunim saying, I wish I didn't have to worry about what to eat every single day. It would be great if there were a dish. I'd be excited to eat every day. That would be super nice, wouldn't it? If you had like your personal chef, that would be awesome. You'll be excited to get home every single day, right? And Kim Depsney is saying, I want to get rid of negative thoughts because negative thoughts make me feel powerless. But positive thinking makes me feel like I can do anything. I tell myself as I look in the mirror, I can do this. That's a good way of overcoming that fear or negative thoughts, right? You guys should look in the mirror before you leave your place and tell yourself, I've got this, right? And that really helps you to get going, right? Mm. And there's a famous song, I Believe I Can Fly. R. Kelly, was it? Oh, I love that song. When you guys need some energy, go ahead and listen to that song and that will bring up your energy. Ooh. And another one, we've been talking about worries today, right? And Sun Jong Hao-nim is saying, what I want to remove mostly from my life is definitely those concerns about money. This is so true. I mean, Cheryl has shared with us she has some concerns or worries about money. But yeah, when it comes to expenses, I mean, people are sometimes worried about those unexpected expenses, or people worry that you're not saving enough, right? People say by the time you're 20, you've got to have this amount of money. Or by the time you're 30, or by the time you're getting married, you got to have at least 2 savings accounts, blah, blah, blah. But let's just, you know, think of our timeline, okay?

today. Don't think about others' timeline. I think we all have our own timeline. So keep that in mind. Another one. Kim Devstein was saying, in my experience, when I eat galbi, I feel satisfied when I eat those seasoned onions. 너무 맛있죠? I love those spicy ones. And I also like those ones that were dipped in soy sauce. You know, those sweet and tangy soy sauce. Oh, those are good too. Kaini was saying, I go for second one, quality better than quantity. So he wants to go for a main dish for our bite-sized banter. Last one from Kabinim saying, I hadn't planned on it. This was from Screen Bites, right? I hadn't planned on it, but it just kind of happened that way. I'm guessing his blind date. Just kidding. JK, JK. All right. So guys, thank you so much for all your lovely messages. And that's going to bring us to the end of today's sweet day. Thank you so much for keeping Yoonji company this Tuesday. And I hope you guys are safe out there on the road because it might rain in the afternoon here in Busan. And before we wrap things up, there's still one more song waiting for us, and here is Drip by Baby Monster. So enjoy the music, guys. Enjoy your afternoon, and I'll meet you again tomorrow at 12:05. Shine your light.

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2: 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As I got older, I felt the urge to find my birth family, and that's what brought me to Korea. 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Along the way, I've met an array of people here. My first outing in Busan was to a cat's birthday party. Despite it being an odd way of meeting people, I met a lot of Busan expats that night. 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They love this city and now call Busan their home. Busan likely won't be my final stop, however, it will always be a lasting part of who I am because, just like many of my friends, Busan has become a new home to me. 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
3: 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Feeling a little guilty? Well, Busan drivers ranked the lowest in a national survey for driving behavior. But if we practice good driving etiquette, we can all become gentler beings. 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And second, although I do love getting text messages from all of you, don't text and drive. That's a no-no. Good driving etiquette equals safety for all. This campaign is brought to you by Morning Wave in Busan on BEFM. Oh, by the way, tune in to Morning Wave in Busan to get real-time traffic updates. 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
1: Hi, my name is Gina. I'm from China and the champion of the 2021 Wannies Festival. I've always been interested in Hanyu culture, like K-pop and K-dramas, since I was in high school, and that's why I came to Busan as an exchange student. Actually, when I first came to Korea, it wasn't easy for me to live here. Things weren't the same as in a drama series. My Korean was limited and everything was still new to me. However, there was one Korean friend from Busan who helped me when I was having difficulty adjusting to life here. I still remember the hearty breakfast that her family made for me. Her family always treated me as part of the family, and that's when my love for Busan people began. Of all the great things about Korea, like K-pop and K-culture, the warmth of Busan people are the best things about living here. I came to Busan to look for Hanyu, and I found true Hanyu in Busan people. Global City Busan, we're in it together. This campaign was brought to you by BEFM 부산 영어 방송.
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0: The time is now 12 o'clock.
4: Please be informed that all the programs you hear now are reruns that were aired yesterday. Time in hours, minutes, and seconds mentioned in the program do not reflect the current time.

Hello, hello, hello. Happy Tuesday. How are you? Good? Well, that's good because, you know, it is the human nature of human natures to focus on the bad, right? But sometimes we just focus on the negative. Summer has its cons. It's hot, it's humid. Winter has its cons too. You know, the sun sets early. I like that, actually. Holidays have their cons. You know, traffic gets heavy and things don't open. Flour-based foods have their cons, you know, because gain some weight. Despite the cons, though, summer and winter and holidays and flour-based foods, all delightful. They all have their pros as well. So why don't we take some time to look at the pros? Welcome to For My Busan. I'm your host, Laura McCluckie.

What a fantastic way to kick off our Tuesday here at For My Busan. That was Malcolm Todd. I Saw Your Face from Do That Again, the album. Tuesday, the 13th of October. We are already almost in the middle of October. How has that happened? And let me tell you, Biff is almost over. We had our special yesterday. We're going to play that for you in the second half of our show, by the way. Movie Table Talk. So you will have 1 hour of my face and then you will have 1 hour of my face. Except it'll be what you missed yesterday because you weren't, well, if you weren't at the site for the show. It was very fun. So please do stick around for that. Definitely a pro of this Tuesday. By the way, you're tuned into For My Busan on 90.5, 103.3 FM. Welcome to the show. Welcome to BEFM. I'll be with you all the way until 5 p.m. with this live show. And like I said, 5 until 6 will be the rerun of yesterday's live 특집 공개 방송, which is, how do you say 특집 공개 방송 in English? Special live broadcast, but we're also live here. So special, because this is like, this is in the studio when it's live. 공개방송, outdoor by, yeah, it was inside. Anyway, we did a thing yesterday. It was really great. We interviewed directors. There was a jazz performance. We had a little panel talk with Eric Pleasy. And of course, there were prizes and audience participation. So please do stick around for that today as well. Very fun. So at the beginning of the show, I talked about different things, specifically the cons of different things. We always focus on the negative. The brain, I'll tell you why. I'll tell you why everybody's so negative. The brain is focused on the negative because that's how it's wired to be focused. It's a protective, a self-preservation method. So think about this, right? The brain is in a human's head, and humans evolved over, you know, a few years at least. And back in the day, we had really big... What do you call them? You know, big reasons to be terrified of our lives, right? Survival was key. Now, of course, I'm generalizing here and using this as an example, and I absolutely recognize many people around the world are absolutely in a situation where they are constantly thinking of survival. But let me just bring it to this, okay, this analogy. So back in the day, we had to worry about things like saber-toothed tigers, dinosaurs, well, not dinosaurs, but you know what I mean, right? We were hunter-gatherers. We had to be on alert all the time. And so if

0: you're going into a forest and you see a sign that says beware of the snakes, and so your brain is primed for fear and, you know, negativity, self-preservation. And so you're walking along the path and you see a rope. What are you going to do? Like this, right? Because your brain automatically, your brain knows that there's snakes here, so it sees the curly long thing and it's like, snake! It's a self-preservation mechanism. And that's why we always think of negative stuff, because we are negatrons. We can change it though. So let's change that today. Let's look at the pros. Summer, wonderful. It's nice and warm. The beaches are open. There's lots to do. Lots of delicious food. Winter is great because it's dark and it's cozy and you get to put on your nice autumn and winter clothes. And of course, we have Christmas. Holidays are great because we get to, you know, not work and go and see people that we've not seen for a while. And, you know, flour-based foods are great because, well, that's it. There is no need to finish that. They're great. Full stop, right? Unless you're celiac and then it's not so good. Anyway, but with just a little change in perspective, we can find so many good things. 시선을 조금만 바꿀 수 있으면 인생도 많이 바뀐다. Is that a good way to say it? If you change your perspective slightly, your world will change immensely. Yeah, there we go. I'm so profound. Look at that. But here's a thing that I am not positive about. Slang and newly coined words, especially in Korean, because I can't keep up. But anyway, when we hear the term new words, we often think of expressions used by young people who are somehow ruining our language. Shaking fist in the air. But new words have their advantages. Let's look at the pros, right? A single new word can give us a glimpse into culture. It can give us a glimpse into social trends of the time. And, you know, expressions like this, it's a good way to break the ice. It can make us feel like we're, you know, keeping up with the kids, with the latest trends, right? Some new words, of course, become very popular very quickly. They disappear just as fast. Others are established expressions like mukbang, for example. Of course, in Korea, that's a word that has been here for a while. But in the UK, mukbang was added to the dictionary and now everybody calls mukbang, mukbang. But they call it mukbang. Oh, it makes me mad. It makes me so mad. But anyway, there's a long argument, a very important argument, a very good argument for trying to take on as many new words as possible, because some of them are important, very important. So what really determines whether a word kind of is established quickly or whether a word fades away? Well, experts say there's two things: how short and easy it is to use and how widely it can be used. Like yaru, you can use that anytime, any place. So words that aren't too long and they're easy to say and write, they're more likely to stick around. Makes sense. Words that are used in a variety of situations and by different groups of people, more likely to last. And language is just a symbol. It's just a way that we understand the world, right? And so you have your signifier and your signified. Yaru signifies, yeah, right? And if you can use that, it really tells you. It tells you how society is supposed to be. It tells you how to act and react within certain social circles, right? And the thing is, you know, as long as it's not vulgar, right? You know, it's a valuable thing. And sometimes even when it is, it's family show, I'm not going to talk about it. But how often we can use a word in everyday life is very important. Because if we don't need a word anymore, it fades away. Yeah. Anyway, listen, today, like I said, today's show will be a little bit short in the first half. I'll be with you as usual in the second half. The live recording of yesterday's special show, Movie Table Talk, will be with you. But we have newsfeed, we've got Here Stands the Youth, and of course, Haley will join us for Try the Trend. So let's dive right in. It's time for newsfeed.
1: 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Busan.
0: Ladies and gentlemen, this is your captain speaking. We're now making our approach to Busan. Cabin crew, prepare for landing. We've just landed. Welcome to For My Busan.

Welcome back, everybody. It's time for News Feed, where we take a moment to catch up on Busan's news and, of course, the news beyond. So, scrolling down first up, surf, sand, and wagging tails. Oh, yes. If you're looking for something fun to do this weekend, how about a trip to the beach? And you can bring your dog as well. So this Saturday, October 17th, Songdong Beach will host a festival called Shiwar in Songdong Chukje. It brings together water sports, outdoor activities, a community market, and even a special event for pets. From 10 a.m. to 6 p.m, you can try surfing and skimboarding and paddleboarding. And if you don't quite want to jump in the ocean, which is fair enough, there's plenty of activities on land as well. There's water gun games, there's a sand playground, even little sailing boats for children. There's also a community market called Sulmo Dorito, where visitors can enjoy eco-friendly activities and games that teach kids about recycling. Recycling games. You know, you turn something into a game, everybody gets into it. I think that's smart. There's also a whole section just for dogs. Yes, a dog playground. So, fun games for dogs, lessons on good pet manners, and you can also relax, you know, just chill in the tents in the beach and play board games. Also, to wrap things up at 5:30 p.m, a beach concert featuring indie rock band Dasang Hyunsi Band and singer Park Jae-jung. So, if you are down for a little beach festival in October, which, by the way, in I think Seoul the other day, it was like 30 degrees, so it seems like summer's back. Yeah, that's definitely for you. All right, up next. How to cool down a city, speaking of the heat. Now, you know how ridiculously hot Busan gets in the summer, and of course I said last weekend was hot as well, especially when you're walking downtown, you're surrounded by buildings, concrete. Actually, Centum's not too bad. It's always quite windy here, but other places, whoa, so hot. Researchers in Busan have been looking into ways to cool things down. So the Busan Institute of Health and Environment recently did a study on how to reduce what's called the urban heat island effect. So basically that means it's when cities get extra hot because of all that concrete and the asphalt. They soak up the heat and they just maintain that temperature. It's terrible, especially in Seoul is worse than Busan. And the question is, what can we do about it? Well, researchers created a virtual city with apartment buildings. They tested out three different ideas. The first one, more greenery, so more trees, more grass, less asphalt. And it actually made a pretty big difference as well. Temperatures dropped by about half a degree on average, in some spots by as much as 1.4 degrees. It doesn't seem like a lot, but feel-wise, it really does make a difference. Secondly, let the breeze in. So make your cities with more open space between buildings, right? Cooler air can flow through the city, which is why Centum isn't really that hot, even when it's super hot. That also helps bring the temperature down. And then third, this is very important, and this is why all the rooftops on Korea are green. Reflective paint. Yes, painting rooftops and building walls with special paint that reflects sunlight instead of soaking it up. So you've probably seen Korea's rooftops, and you've probably, if you're a foreigner, you've probably gone up on a rooftop and said, why is everything green? Why are all the... Well, that's why. Reflective paint. Keep the building cool. And so it turns out all three methods did help cool things down. So they're now testing what happens if you put all three together. Pretty simple ideas, but they can really make a big difference. You know, more trees, better airflow, some reflective paint. And yeah, when we're doing city planning, these are things hopefully the governments and the planners will take into consideration for the future. All right, finally, mosques that could save lives. Now, here's a very interesting idea coming out of Indonesia. Scientists are looking at a new way to warn people about earthquakes using something that's already there, mosque loudspeakers. So, of course, you know that loudspeakers are used for the call to prayer, right? And Indonesia

Indonesia has the world's largest Muslim population. Mosques all around the country, in fact, all around the world, use loudspeakers 5 times a day to call people to prayer. So researchers from Japan and Indonesia are testing whether these same speakers could also warn people about earthquakes. And of course, that really matters because in some areas, people might have just 5 to 10 seconds to react before the shaking of an earthquake starts. Of course, every second counts, right? The great thing is these speakers are already installed. They're regularly maintained. They can reach people even in remote villages, and they're very, very loud, right? You can hear them all over the cities and towns and villages. So several mosques have already been connected to earthquake sensors, although the system is still being tested, right? So this project will continue until 2030. They're also looking at school speakers, radio, TV to spread warnings about earthquakes. So thank you to those researchers and everyone who's trying to make preparation a little bit more smooth for all of us, right? I love this idea, and it makes sense to use the infrastructure that's already there than to build something new, right? Utilize what we already have. All right, that is all that we have for Newsfeed today. I'm going to play you a song. This is Wanna Be Close by Aaron Taylor. Then we'll come back with Here Stands the Youth.

0: that was so nice. What a wonderful episode of Here Stands the Youth. That was Ha Seon-young Nim. She's a writer and also an entrepreneur. She runs the Yoengi, which is a souvenir shop in Busan's Gamcheong Culture Village. And she creates and sells souvenirs inspired by the city's scenery and, of course, Busan's unique charm. So she was born and raised in Busan, and she did move to the States at the age of 20 to become an au pair in the US. But she came back to Busan during COVID-19. So in June 2020, she decided to open a small shop in Gamcheon. She got the opportunity, which marked the beginning of a very unexpected journey into entrepreneurship. So what started as a small business has now grown into a seven-year venture. She produces souvenirs, and she's also a writer who published her first book at the age of 21 and also working on her second book as well. She says her goal is to establish Yoengir as one of Busan's leading souvenir brands and eventually expand into other tourism-related businesses, including accommodation and guided tours. And she said, Busan is more than just her hometown. It's where she discovered new opportunities, nurtured her dreams, and continues to write the greatest story of her life. I love it. I love it. She's so cool. And very accomplished for such a young woman. So well done. I'm inspired by that, and I hope you are as well. Don't forget, we have another episode of Here Stands the Youth tomorrow. Thank you again to the production team of that project and to Busan City for supporting as well. Now moving to another incredibly talented and accomplished young woman, it's time for TTT. Oh, yes. You hear what I said?
1: I did.
0: Accomplished.
1: Yeah. Accomplished.
0: Talented.
1: Inspiring. Fabulous. Shouldn't say that, but
0: fabulous.
1: I did.
0: You are.
1: Oh, thank you.
0: You absolutely are fabulous. How are you?
1: I'm doing well.
0: Good.
1: Yeah. Nice to see you again. Thank
0: you. Nice to see you.
1: Thank you. I heard somebody told me this was my color, and I'm like, well, let me go buy 5 more tops in this color because, you know, I'm a machine that, you know, feeds on compliments, so...
0: So it's working.
1: Yeah, it's definitely working.
0: Also, compliments and convenience.
1: Absolutely.
0: Let me buy 5 of the same thing.
1: Right, in a uniform. Yeah. So anyways, I'm actually bringing a trend into the studio.
0: Ooh.
1: Meaning okay. I didn't go out there and try things. Mm-hmm. I went out there and bought things. Oh. And we're going to do stuff here. Yay.
0: We're going to do things?
1: Laura, we have a crafts and arts and crafts session today because today's trend is bedazzling and whimsy maxing.
0: Okay, sorry. Completely just in my brain.
1: Did you think of
0: something else?
1: Yeah, not that. Yeah. That used to be a thing way back when. I get it. Okay, so have you?

0: or looked at, let's see, a lipstick, mm-hmm. say, and you know, said, you know what this needs? Rhinestones.
1: Yes, I have. Unfortunately, I am that
0: Were
1: person.
0: You five when no. this... Okay, were you... Okay,
1: I was
0: recently.
1: Closer to this age than I was
0: All right.
1: to that age.
0: Well, yep. congratulations. At your heart, you are Gen Z.
1: Yeah.
0: Because Gen Zs are back. You know what? Gen Zs, you never... This is me on my Gonde moment. You never invented anything. No one's ever mm-hmm. invented anything. No. You guys are back. You're bringing back glitter, rhinestones, and we are going to follow their sparkly little breadcrumbs.
1: I love it.
0: So apparently the origin of this trend, we got to give credit where credit's due, Kylie Jenner. I mean, she is, again, far from inventing rhinestones, but she is responsible for bringing it back big time because for her, she's 29, which, again, for her 29th birthday in August of this year, she had 3 cakes because she had a big party, one of which went viral. It was like a simple cream, like 생크림 cake, but then had gemstones just stuck on it. I don't think it was edible.
1: Was it gemstones or was it sugar?
0: I don't think it was edible because I don't think, I mean, did they eat all the cakes? Anyways, it was just very bright, very bubbly, very bedazzled.
1: Yeah.
0: And then the rest is history.
1: Yeah.
0: So now everything is bedazzled. Bedazzled is back. So on social media, we're seeing like sheep mask, mask pick with gemstones. Because again, you know what that sheep mask needs? Sparkle.
1: Yeah.
0: Because sometimes, here's the thing, Laura, I know I gotta, you know, that whole it impact, not bear. If it's a week where I put on a sheet mask, it's a good week. But then sitting there for 15 minutes, staring at myself as a ghost is a chore.
1: Have you seen the ones that have got faces on them? Like
0: yeah,
1: Shrek.
0: Like a pandas and stuff. Yeah, but that's a chore. So you know what that needs? Sparkle. So it's more than like a moment of self-care. Maybe you are at a fancy spa where they put glitter on your sheet mask.
1: Or like a girl's day or
0: yeah,
1: something.
0: Exactly.
1: Yeah,
0: exactly. Like cups too. I went to like a wine bar where they had like decorate, they had markers and you could decorate the glasses, wine glasses. And then
1: I
0: you could tie
1: that.
0: Little bows on it.
1: Yeah.
0: Oh, I'm so glad you love that because that's what we're going to do today.
1: You brought me a wine glass?
0: Well, no, I brought you gemstones. Oh, hello. Hello.
1: Look at those.
0: Look at that. Oh, let me cover the, because we are, hi.
1: This is not an advert.
0: This is not an advert. Yeah. This is super dedonness. I don't get compensated.
1: Oh,
0: okay.
1: My goodness.
0: So you
1: I'll
0: have
1: give
0: options.
1: You, I'll give you 2,000원. 고맙습니다.
0: You have, you can decorate a paper cup.
1: Oh my goodness.
0: Or I brought you a stapler.
1: Oh, stapler.
0: Or you can pick whatever.
1: Stapler. All right. I mean, this All right. is this okay, is the okay, EFN stapler, right?
0: Would you like to?
1: Okay.
0: he used not just one, but both
1: no.
0: hands.
1: And no.
0: the
1: Okay, relax. PDD,
0: right.
1: relax.
0: Chill, dude. I am going to go to your desk and start putting gemstones on your stuff.
1: Is this BEFM's one?
0: Yeah.
1: Okay, good.
0: Yeah. Oh, yeah. All right.
1: Get ready.
0: Yeah. Okay, so it's we're gonna exciting. So we're gonna do. I've got my own too.
1: Look at this.
0: So according to, and you know, guys, we're not just gonna be sitting here decorating. I brought my little myeongam tip because look at how boring this is.
1: So
0: also,
1: boring.
0: Don't zoom in because I have people's contact. I brought my little mirror. This
1: oh,
0: is Klimt though, because it's
1: Klimt,
0: art.
1: Why
0: so,
1: are you
0: yeah.
1: gonna do? Well, you I, can do Klimt a little bit.
0: I think Klimt though, because with the kiss, it is very. It's on theme.
1: Yeah.
0: Right. I think Klimt would appreciate gemstones. All right.
1: This
0: so we
1: tough.
0: Have. All right. Show me your aesthetic. So, okay. And then I got content too. So according to TikTok, bedazzling, that hashtag generated 1.08 million searches globally just in the last 6 months.
1: Okay.
0: So the trend started over-indexing among, especially, I mean, go figure, women between the ages of 18 and 24. It is really hard
1: oh, that's
0: to multitask
1: us.
0: Though.
1: That 18 is, and 24?
0: Mm-hmm, yeah,
1: ish.
0: Definitely.
1: Ish.
0: Yeah,
1: roughly.
0: Ish. I used
1: so.
0: To be at a certain point.
1: So
0: what makes bedazzling really interesting? So why...
1: I'm going to get angry in a minute. This is too much. They're
0: why is it
1: everywhere.
0: So hot? Because it's not just about the rhinestone. Okay. It's crafting. So it is creative. We get to customize that very, you know, generic stapler.
1: Yes.
0: And then, you know what? It's maximalism. And here's what's really interesting, though. Because remember when, like, I don't know, a couple years back, like Vanilla Girl... and clean girl aesthetics were all the rage.
1: See, the problem is you're speaking to a person who absolutely just does not enjoy any kind of social media trend whatsoever. I use it for work, and when I have to contact people who don't use, I don't know, like our messaging apps, right?
0: But, so you got to direct message them?
1: Yeah. But in terms of, and also like finding brands and finding restaurants and that kind of stuff.
0: Sure.
1: And that's how a lot of people contact me as well to partner.

0: or to work, but in general, I don't scroll through. So I hate these things. I hate it so much. It's so hard.
1: Do you want something? Do you want a cup?
0: Do you know what?
1: Better adhesive.
0: What? It's my big sausage fingers.
1: All right. Well, okay. You
0: can't
1: use bigger gemstones.
0: I can't. That's yeah. Out. Get out.
1: It's hard to multitask. It's hard to speak and then attach things at the same time.
0: But no, the thing is, I don't remember Vanilla Girl. I don't remember Clean Girl, Latte Girl. I don't know Demure and Mindful. I mean, I've
1: heard it. Lists all of them.
0: And seen it. Right. But I have not ever been part of the trend.
1: Which is really interesting because, again, it taps into maximalism. And then it's another celebrity. That was Hailey Bieber. Minimalism. So Hailey Bieber, Vanilla Girl, Clean Girl aesthetic. Yeah. She was all about like the beige nails, the millennial gray. But then, the millennials, we loved our whites. We loved our whites. We loved our gray. We loved our beige. I still kind of do.
0: I do.
1: But yeah, I really do. You know what? I love a good beige. I love a little dove gray.
0: I love beige. I hate this. I love beige, but I hate this. I love anything that makes me look, okay, this is going to sound terrible. Clean.
1: Right. It's just like a neat, minimal, clean aesthetic. But Gen Zs are not about that. You know, even their pimple patches are star-shaped. They're heart and they're colorful. So Gen Zs are all about maximalism. But this is what I like as a millennial, as somebody who played on the playground. This is away from the phones. We are doing arts and crafts. Yeah. Not well, but we are doing arts and crafts. So it is their way of, quote-unquote, touching grass. Right. So, yeah. How's it going?
0: It's by the way, I feel very upset. I'm feeling very annoyed.
1: All right,
0: I want to give up. I tell you why. Because number one, I have my nails are a little bit too long.
1: Mm-hmm.
0: I need to cut them because I like to have short nails. But also, my fingers are quite rough because of climbing.
1: And you've been climbing?
0: Yeah, I go climbing a lot. I love it. I love it, but I hate this.
1: But you see how we're conversing?
0: Like sticking in my... Yeah, we're just completely
1: and I'm learning,
0: lost interest in
1: learning
0: the
1: more about...
0: What time is it?
1: But here's the thing, we are learning more about each other.
0: That looks amazing.
1: Yeah, yeah.
0: How expensive does the stapler look like?
1: I know,
0: now?
1: Well done.
0: We're
1: well
0: only halfway
1: done.
0: There, boys.
1: All right, so this is a part of
0: Buckle
1: a bigger
0: up.
1: Trend.
0: Yep.
1: Whimsy maxing.
0: Whimsy
1: so
0: maxing.
1: That overall trend... Okay, let's just focus on the whimsy. We'll get to the maxing part. But whimsy, being whimsical, you're adding joy, color, sparkle. There we go. Little bows. Oh,
0: this
1: I had a bow
0: joyful.
1: Earring. I should have worn that. So this is actually quite philosophical. I like that because we all have, maybe not pinyin, but we all have that dress, that pretty little dress. We don't judge. We listen and we don't judge. That dress that you've been waiting to wear for something special. What does your I've been waiting to wear this dress look like?
0: So I have a dress that I will probably never wear, actually, to be fair. I bought it because it was a good deal. So I bought it with another dress that I was buying. But it's a dress that's too short for me, personally. I don't like getting my knees out these days. Ladies of a certain age,
1: sure.
0: I don't know.
1: I like it.
0: I just haven't ever worn it. It's not really about that. But yeah, this dress, it's gorgeous. But I'm probably just going to give it to Olivia. I have a big bag of clothes for Olivia.
1: See, here's
0: Olivia.
1: The thing. You buy mine, that dress is, again, beige and lace. But yeah, anyway, so we all have that dress.
0: Yeah, mine is beige as well.
1: Right, seriously. Laura and I are full out millennials.
0: Yeah.
1: We have that dress that we've been wearing for a special occasion. But because I am never invited to award shows or my boyfriend does not take me anywhere fancy, I don't get to wear it.
0: Why
1: anytime.
0: Does your boyfriend not take you anywhere fancy? Complain about it.
1: Then maybe I will. Maybe I'm doing that right now. But, so that's what happens. And then we grow out of it. We don't like to expose our knees and we give it to Olivia.
0: We can't get our knees out. Come on.
1: It's fall though. It's cold. My knees get...
0: Also, do you know what? My knees, after a certain age, the legs have just not got the same composition. They just look
1: also,
0: different.
1: Also, you know the whole shaving and lotioning, that gets really... Again, this is what happens when your hands are occupied and you just start yammering.
0: I'm glad that you're Zhongxin Chariao because I'm certainly
1: I'm
0: not.
1: Certainly, I'm barely,
0: do you know
1: my
0: what,
1: Zhongxin's
0: though?
1: Barely there.
0: This is why, I mean, obviously we're doing this live on the segment because the trend is bedazzling, right?
1: Right.
0: Bedazzling basically means putting a bit of sparkle on something.
1: Mm-hmm.
0: But this is a hobby that is incredibly cheap to

0: to do.
1: Exactly. Because the four packs of stickers cost me 4,000 won. Exactly. And then this is being whimsical because, and maybe it's the fancy skincare, it's a fancy moisturizer, the face mask, the pretty candle. You know what? Slather, lather on that moisturizer, put on that fancy mask, and burn that really expensive, the teak candle. Because what are you waiting for? You know what? These things have expiration dates, life and it's not going to do any good once it's expired.
0: Life is short. Your knees are waiting for no one.
1: Exactly. So, you know, while your body's still fighting gravity, do that because we don't need to delay delight.
0: No.
1: I like that. I'm going to repeat that. Write this down. You don't need to delay delight.
0: 100%.
1: This is delightful. So that's whimsy. But because it's Gen Z and because we live in the era of that's real pretty of social media, they're maxing everything.
0: Oh, look at
1: yours. That is real cute. That was really cute.
0: Yeah, look at my bedazzle. Look at my face. Oh, my face is not ready for that close-up.
1: So we are going to be, we're going to be creative. We're going to be sparkly.
0: Cute.
1: We're going to decorate stuff. Yeah, we're going to get our aesthetics out. Can you
0: see
1: me?
0: Thank you. We need a little thumbprint
1: here. Thank you.
0: Thank you.
1: There we go. There we go. Look at that. Look how color coordinated it is.
0: I love it.
1: So experts say that this can actually be a really powerful mental health tool because you are contributing, you're treating yourself. And this does not have to be expensive. And some of your favorite ways of unwinding can be whimsy maxing. So, and their bag charms fall into that category. You know, so again.
0: Bag charms. I made some of those. I was at an event recently. Recently, and they were, one of the crafts was making bag charms.
1: There we go. There we go. So here's a little analysis into this trend. But I do want to ask you, like, what is your way of adding whimsy to your life? You may not have recognized that you're adding whimsy, but now that you think about it, what is, like, how do you add whimsy? How do you become whimsical?
0: Whimsical. Well,
1: whimsical.
0: Every day I put on music in the morning for my kids and I dance.
1: Oh, I like that.
0: It's maybe not whimsical. It's a bit, you know.
1: No, that is whimsical, though.
0: There's a lot of, there's a lot of questionable music choices.
1: Oh.
0: For example.
1: Your kids are kids.
0: I mean that in a non-weird way. Like, at the moment, we're listening to Christmas songs in the morning.
1: Oh, that's a little odd.
0: It's very early.
1: That's a little early.
0: But I tell you why. Because it brings whimsy into our mornings,
1: you know,
0: right?
1: I
0: and
1: like
0: it gets
1: that.
0: Us excited about Christmas and the season change. It's like, okay, we've done with Chuseok. We've got maybe not many holidays coming up. So let's get a little bit of Christmas on and talk about the upcoming season.
1: You look forward to things.
0: Yeah.
1: I love that. And then for me, you know, candle burning could be a thing. Like a good, hot, warm shower.
0: Yeah.
1: The everything shower.
0: Yeah.
1: Yeah. Girls know where you...
0: Everything shower.
1: Yeah. Do you know what an everything shower is? Because I think guys, it's an everything shower. Because there are days... Okay, this is me outing myself as a non-clean girl.
0: That's why I like to wear
1: there
0: beige.
1: Are days,
0: it gives the illusion of cleanliness.
1: There are days, ladies and gentlemen, but especially gentlemen, because the ladies, you know, where you just wash your bangs.
0: Yeah.
1: Oh, or your scalp. Because... the rest of this takes time to dry.
0: Listen, and it doesn't need washed every day.
1: Right. Things don't.
0: What do you think I'm doing out there down, you know?
1: Oh, yeah, I'm not.
0: In the beach every day.
1: I'm not that dirty. And then, you know, and then sometimes the shower's from neck down. Sometimes you just wash your face. That's cute.
0: That's, yes.
1: Exactly. Sometimes,
0: you're
1: but then
0: on
1: everything shower is when everything gets washed. You do a hair mask, you do a face mask, it gets scrubbed, things are shaved, so etc.
0: Yeah.
1: And that is that whimsical or is it just sanitary?
0: It's a lot of information.
1: That is a lot
0: that
1: of information.
0: I feel is not necessary.
1: You know what? Whatever. I'm fact maxing.
0: Okay.
1: So anyways.
0: So fun. You are fact maxing. This is so fun. I know why people love this.
1: Yeah. It is really fun.
0: It's really, really fun.
1: Okay. So let's dive into it though, because yes, it's fun. It's sparkly. Although I do get the point about the little rhinestones being real annoying.
0: We've got 3 minutes.
1: Okay. Economists.
0: Seconds.
1: Let me wrap this up. Economists are saying that this is the new lipstick index.
0: Well, listen, I'm in with that 100%.
1: Because in times of economic downturn, people will turn to small luxuries because I may not be able to afford a home, will I ever, a car, even a bag from that fancy brand, but I might be able to afford a little lipstick that's going to cost me 40,000 won or is it 50,000 won or whatever. So it's a little pick-me-up with a small treat. So again, these stickers, 1,000 won, 2,000 won, and etc. So... bedazzling. You are being creative. You are expressing yourself. You're having fun. So this is affordable, creative, and it seems like you're

0: kind of giving something, you're upcycling a feeling of something new, because I mean, in this economy, can we afford anything new?
1: Not really.
0: No, not really. Not at all.
2: Whose stapler is this?
0: It's the offices. I literally grabbed it from Chudo, from our whatever. Bring him to me. I'll handle him. So right. Here's my Haley trend score. 7 out of 10.
2: Only 7?
0: I mean, okay, the activity itself, 10 out of 10. This is so fun. Please try this next date, next girls' night out. But is this our existential crisis to avoid reality, the terrible job market, the Gen Z version of avocado toast? Remember
2: that? Oh, yeah.
0: Because, you know, we couldn't. Maybe, but you know what? Look how pretty this is. And I will finish working on this.
2: Yours is so beautiful.
0: Thank you.
2: That's
0: you know, I like this notion of a group activity where our hands are busy, our mouths are moving, and we're getting to know each other.
2: I feel like I picked the wrong item.
0: I think you picked the perfect item.
2: I thought it would be good. And then we've got some sort of strange Roblox.
0: And people are going to be so puzzled. And I love that. I'm all about
2: that. That's the best. Listen, we've got to wrap up, Haley, but thank you so much. That was super duper fun. I wish we could do that all day. Maybe I'll bedazzle the rest of the studio.
0: It's all yours.
2: Thank you very much. We'll see you next week.
0: Bye-bye.
2: Bye-bye. All right, we will see you in the second half of the show. But remember, we won't see you for the second hour of For My Busan. We will have our replay of our live show yesterday, Movie Table Talk. We've got directors, we've got Eric Plaisy, we've got Haley, and we've got the audience. We've got lots coming up, so don't go anywhere. This is Flowers in Bloom by Tom Misch. I'll see you soon.

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1: Welcome to Busan. 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
2: Hola, I am Rafael Salardi, a Peruvian living in Busan for 20 years now. After living in Peru, I fell in love with Korean culture, so I decided to move to Busan. I like feeling the warm sunrise at the beaches in Busan on sunny days. A cup of coffee while looking at the sea in the Coffee City Busan reminds me of the Andes Mountains, a famous coffee producer in Peru. The reason why I like Busan more than anything else is the people. Even though I was not good at Korean, everyone treated me with kindness and friendliness. I really appreciate those who are so nice to me. I want to live happily ever after in Busan for a long, long time. Gracias, Busan. Global City Busan, we are all in it together. This campaign was brought to you by BEFM Busan Yongo Bansan.
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4: This is the BFM Safety Briefing. A single spark in our everyday lives can endanger entire forests, neighborhoods, and even lives. Wildfires and fires often begin with small acts of carelessness, things we can easily prevent. When you're in the mountains or on forest trails, never smoke or start a fire. Just one cigarette butt or spark can spread flames across the entire hillside. And even near forests, don't burn trash or crop stubble. Even a light breeze can turn a small flame into a fast-moving fire. If you notice a small fire, stay calm and try smothering the flames with your jacket or a branch. But if the fire grows, never try to handle it alone. Move quickly to a safe, open area such as a field or clearing. 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If anyone is injured, perform first aid if possible and call emergency services, dial 119 for assistance. Follow the guidance of local authorities when deciding to return home. Inspect the area carefully to ensure there is no structural damage or danger along your route. After returning home, check your electricity, gas, and water systems before using them. Also, inspect the nearby hillside or forest for any remaining embers, and if you see smoke or signs of heat, report it immediately to local fire authorities. If the flames threaten nearby homes, spray water around your house, remove gas cylinders, and evacuate immediately. When evacuation orders are issued, follow the directions of local officials and firefighters. Staying calm and responding promptly is the key to safety. Remember to check on your neighbors and warn others of any danger before leaving. After reaching a safe area, stay informed through radio or mobile alerts for the latest wildfire updates. That was how to prevent wildfires. Now, let's take a look at some important fire safety tips for campsites. During camping or outdoor activities, be careful with every flame. A single ember carried by the wind can ignite a tent in seconds. Always choose flame-retardant tents and never cook or use heating equipment inside a tent. Please make sure to secure a ventilation opening to prevent carbon monoxide poisoning, and if possible, bring a portable camping carbon monoxide detector. After barbecuing, cover the remaining charcoal with soil or sand until it's completely out. Pouring water directly can cause hot steam burns or even reignite the fire. Keep the ground around your tent slightly damp, store butane gas and fuel away from open flames, and keep a portable fire extinguisher.

show within reach just in case. For those who enjoy car camping, ventilation is essential. Using a heater or stove inside a sealed vehicle can lead to carbon monoxide poisoning. Whenever possible, use such devices outdoors, and if you must use them inside, keep a window open for airflow. If you feel dizzy or develop a headache, turn off the equipment immediately and step outside. Installing a carbon monoxide alarm inside your vehicle is a smart way to stay safe. 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Don't light fires, don't burn trash, and always double-check your surroundings when using fire outdoors. Small habits like these protect both people and nature. Wildfire prevention, campground fire safety, your small actions can safeguard the lives of many. Even the tiniest spark deserves caution because safety starts with awareness. This message was brought to you by the BEFM Busan 영어 방송.

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0: All right, so it's a pleasure to be a part of this special show and bringing our two stations together.
1: I know, it's been how many years since we did this before?
0: Can't remember.
1: We're not that old, but we just can't remember, that's what it is. We've come together today to celebrate the Busan International Film Festival and of course our love of movies. And when we talk about movies, we're not just talking about the stories on a screen. Sometimes a movie can make us stop and just think about our own selves, our lives, right?
0: I do agree, definitely. And it reminds me of the movie Bucket List.
1: Oh, yeah.
0: So one of the film's most memorable messages is that we may regret the things that we didn't do more than the things that we did.
1: It's a very powerful thought. Live with no regrets, right? It's the magic of movies, isn't it? Yeah, you can answer. Yes, they can make us laugh and cry and sometimes make us see ourselves in a whole different way.
0: Indeed, and that's what we're going to be doing today. So we're going to talk about movies. We have some directors here and explore what makes movies so special.
1: So for today's show, we've prepared some special segments for you. Today, of course, all about movies. First, we have BIFF Spotlight, where we'll take a closer look at this year's 31st Busan International Film Festival and hear all about BIFF.
0: And then it's time for Movie Table Talk. So we're going to be joined by Irvin Han, and he is the director of the animated film The Violinist, and then Banjong Pinsa Thakun, the director of Inherit.
1: That's right. And we want you to be part of the fun as well. Are you ready?
0: Okay. And after the conversations with directors, we'll open the floor for a live Q&A. So you have a chance to ask questions to the directors. So start thinking.
1: Good opportunity, right? And we've also got something fun for our movie fans. A popcorn quiz time. Like a pop quiz, but popcorn, because that's what you eat. The, whoever

0: came up with that needs a raise immediately. Fantastic. So you answer the questions on the spot and you could win movie tickets.
1: So
0: let's get started. All right, so this year, Biff has reached another major milestone. Officially being recognized as an A-list festival by the PIAPU, joining 16 other major film festivals around the world, including Cannes and Berlin and Venice.
1: Ooh, that is a big, big, big honor. And in recognition of Biff's growing international influence and his important role in the global film industry.
0: Yeah, so to celebrate this, let's talk about this year's festival and what makes it so special.
1: Very, very special. And BEFM's reporter Eric is here to tell us all about it.
0: Please give him a huge round of applause. Come back to Budak Dari Mita.

0: Hi, hello everyone. I'm Eric Pleasy, the host of Cine Concerto and all-around cinephile, and I'm excited to be here.
1: He's diving right in. I don't even get to say hello. Hello.
0: How are you doing?
1: How are you? Good, thank you. How are you?
0: I'm great. You know, it seems like we can only catch up at this time of year in front of an audience.
1: Yeah, I know. That's it, right? We must not share our secrets. Yeah.
0: And I am excited to tell you all about it. Have you been enjoying the festival? So much is going on.
1: I have, but I've not seen... this is bad. I've not seen any movies.
0: JD,
1: have you seen any movies?
2: Well, I checked out the festival today. Mm-hmm. I actually arrived, so maybe after this, I'll be checking out some movies.
1: It's been so busy. That's always the way. Like, I never really get to see many. How about you?
0: I've been studying myself. I've only seen about 4 movies. Maybe I'm going to try to squeeze in one right after this. But really, I think about quality over quantity. I'm trying to just maybe one a day. But, you know, who knows? Maybe I'll push it towards the end and just go all out.
1: I love it. I love it. All right, so let's get started. What's going on this year with BIFF?
0: Well, you know, first off, you might kind of notice there's an expanded screening, so a lot more movies, about 246 official titles. And then on top of that, you know, kind of maybe seen an extra movie slot this last weekend. So they are showing some more late movies, which I enjoyed. Overall, this marks the festival's largest lineup since 2019. So it really did bounce back quite a bit.
2: Well, it seems like a lot. 246 official selections. Mm. So many movies to choose from. And with so many great films and opportunities to enjoy them, what makes this year's BIFF so special?
0: Well, you know, that is a great question. And to help us answer that, we were lucky enough to have our producer interview Daniel Kim, the general manager of public relations at the Busan International Film Festival. And so the first question was about what makes BIFF special and what significance it holds. Let's take a listen.
3: 네, 한마디로 표현하면 자기 색깔과 취향을 찾아가는 31살이라고 할 수 있겠습니다. 31살은 아직 젊지만 자기 좋아하고 뭘 하고 싶은지를 알아가는 때니까요. 부산영화제는 작년부터 경쟁을 시작하면서 새로운 변화를 했고요. 그 변화를 정착시키는 한 해가 될 거라고 생각합니다. 그리고 올해가 작년보다 차별화된 지점은 사실은 매년이 새롭다고 생각합니다. 매년이 새로운 영화와 새로운 게스트를 맞이하기 때문에 그렇습니다.
1: All right, Eric, what did he say?
0: Well, you know, he described the 31-year-old festival as still being young, but also at a stage where it's beginning to understand its own identity, tastes, and direction. Last year, BIFF opened a new chapter, and he really did a great job talking about the competition section. So I was really excited to check that out this year. He said this year is going to be about further establishing and solidifying that change. As for what makes this year different, he noted that every edition of BIFF has its own character shaped by new films, filmmakers, and guests. I think you can agree with that. I mean, we've been, you know, going quite a bit, and every year is absolutely special.
1: It's different, it's dynamic, it's exciting. It's, you know, 부산 살아있네, but 비프 살아있네. Really, it's alive. Now, as you mentioned, each year brings something new from new films and new guests, which is why we look forward to BIFF every single year.
0: Mm-hmm.
1: So what else do we have?
0: Well, the next question is about the film festival officially being selected as an A-list film festival by the International Federation of Film Producers Associations. We wanted to know what significance this holds. So let's take a listen to his answer.
3: 네, 영화제가 1996년에 시작한 이래 아시아 최고의 영화제로 계속해서 개최되어 온 것과 근래의 새로운 행보가 함께 일으킨 시너지라고 생각하고요. 그리고 PIF에서 선정한 A리스트, 그리고 그와 더불어 아카데미 국제장편영화상의 저희 대상 작품이 출품 자격을 받게 된 이런 좋은 뉴스들은 보통 일반인들이 느끼시기 어렵지만 영화인들이 체감하기에는 가장 되게 큰 뉴스고요. 특정 국가에서는 어떤 영화제에 선정됐느냐에 따라서 공적 지원을 받냐 안 받냐가 갈리기도 하기 때문에 그리고 또 그 위상이 달라지기 때문에 그들의 관심이 점점 커지고 있습니다.
0: Yeah, so he said that the recognition reflects BIFF's continued growth as one of Asia's leading film festivals, along with new initiatives introduced in recent years and really being recognized as an A-list festival by the FIAPF and having BIFF's grand prize winning film become eligible for submission to the Academy Awards for Best International Feature Film are both significant achievements. While these changes may not be immediately noticeable to the general public, he explained that they are important within the film industry. You know, official recognition can influence public funding in some countries, strengthen a festival's international standing, and attract greater attention from filmmakers and industry professionals.
2: I think that's so important, especially funding for new filmmakers as well. So very, very significant achievement for BIFF this year. So let's take a look at some of the special programs that's happening at BIFF and that they've prepared for this year.
0: Yeah, you know, one of the notable sections that kind of caught my eye and I really was drawn to was the Vision Program. This is looking at Asian cinema's kind of present as well as future. Entering its second year after being restructured, it offered a broader look at the current landscape of new possibilities for Asian independent cinema. This is kind of in my wheelhouse, and I got to see a few films from this, one of them being The Flower. Have you heard of it? By Kim Shi-jin?
1: No, I haven't.
0: No.
1: Oh, my horrible host. I haven't. Tell us more.
0: Well, in Korean, it's Hwaguk-sa, and it's a stop animated film. There aren't that many stop animated films in general in the world, and to have one represented by a Korean director in this category, it is absolutely amazing. And for a lot of these movies, I think it's better to go in not knowing as much as you can. Try to go in fresh. Sometimes you read too much about it, maybe read reviews. So I don't want to spoil anything, but this is definitely my pick to go and check out in this section, the Vision section.
1: Now you said it was stop motion, I get it.
0: Yes.
1: Yeah, I think I have heard of that one. It's a wonderful chance to see where Asian cinema is heading, even though it's an international film festival. It also does really focus on the beauty of Asian cinema, which is very important. And it's not just about what's going on today, it's about the future. Like you said, the possibilities in Asian cinema in the future.
2: Right, and I think really important to keep an open mind. Try not to read too much. Just pick a film and go. Maybe you'll like that one. So BIFF has prepared another special program, and it takes us into a very different world of cinema.
0: Yeah, that's right. Another major special program spotlights animation. So not just stop animation, but animation as one of today's most dynamic forms. Reflecting this contemporary trend, BIFF presented a special program dedicated just to animation, showcasing really films specifically from Japan. Long regarded as a global powerhouse of animation, they did a great job selecting, I think, some of the biggest animated films ever made and presenting them on screen. The section was divided into two pillars. So you have Japanese masterpieces. These were made for big screens, and honestly, they were made a long time ago. A lot of people were never able to see these until now on the big screen. And of course, they also really represented the new cinema. So those two pillars combined, absolutely some amazing selections.
1: Sounds wonderful. So Eric, I know that you've got another clip for us.
0: That's
1: right. So can you give us a wee introduction to that as well?
0: So, you know, the last clip is from, again, the director of Daniel Kim. And he did a great job talking about the, I guess you could say, upcoming events. I know that the film festival, you know, it's kind of midway through, but it already seems like it's wrapping up. There are still lots of opportunities and chances to go check out these upcoming events. So he shares what's going to happen, as well as a message with the people of Busan and everyone attending the festival. So let's take a listen.

0: 영화제 2주차에 접어들었지만 아직도 행사가 많이 남았습니다. 많은 분들이 찾아주시면 좋겠고, 대표적으로는 프랑스 대표 배우 이자벨 윗베르가 참가하는 오픈토크, 또 심은경 배우 등이 참가하는 시네클래스, 그리고 신스틸러 조연 배우들이 참가하는 아주담담, 이런 행사들이 있고요. 특히 부산에서는 저녁에서 직접 찾아가서 상영하는 동네방네 뷔프 행사가 있으니까 많은 관심 부탁드립니다. 마지막으로 부산 시민들께 말씀드리고 싶은 건, 부산영화제가 이제 커지고 많은 분들이 참가하면서 외지인과 외국인들이 많은 행사여서 이거는 내가 가기에는 좀먼 행사라고 생각하시는 분들이 있는데, 저희는 부산 시민들 덕분에 생겼고 또 열리고 있습니다. 따라서 저희 영화제 애정을 가지고 찾아주셔서 많은 추억까지 쌓으시면 좋겠습니다.
1: All right, so he said that he hopes as many people as possible will take part in the festival. Some highlights include the open talk with French actress Isabelle Huppert, a cinema class or cine class featuring actress Shim Eun-kyung and other guests, as well as a very personal talk, a program which focuses on memorable supporting actors. You know, he also highlighted Community BIFF, a program that really brings all the movies and screens directly to the neighborhoods of Busan and encourages local residents to take part. And finally, he emphasized that BIFF was born and has continued to grow thanks to the people of Busan. As the festival becomes larger and attracts more visitors from Korea and abroad, he hopes that Busan citizens will continue to see it as their own festival and create lasting memories together.
2: Absolutely. And I actually took part in Dongnaebangne BIFF. It was
1: Ooh.
2: Super fun. The community was wonderful, and it was such a great experience for anyone looking to get into cinema and like from the community side as well. Eric, we are fresh out of time for this segment. However, we do encourage everybody, of course, grab your BIFF programs. Make sure you check out all the events and head over to the Cinema Center for all of the information because there is still so much going on. Eric, thank you again.
1: All right.
2: It's lots of interesting things going
3: I
2: on,
3: know,
2: right?
3: and the festival closes on the 15th.
1: Yes.
3: So you still have plenty of time to go check out all of the movies, and definitely, I'm sure you will be checking them out too.
1: I'm going to try to get to a few more. And so, you know, with that, thank you for, you know, having me come on and talk about this.
2: Yeah, absolutely, guys. Listen, Eric, I hear that you've prepared something else for us. Is it a quiz, perhaps?
1: Ooh, it is a quiz. Today, I have a movie quiz for you. If you know the answer, raise your hand and shout movie, and I'm going to call on you. If it's the right answer, you're going to win two movie tickets.
2: Ooh. Oh, that was terrible.
1: There
2: Ooh,
1: you go.
2: yeah.
1: So now it's popcorn quiz time.
2: Ooh. Popcorn quiz, like
1: Very
2: a
1: short
2: pop
1: and sp-
2: quiz. But
1: You're never gonna let that
2: I'm
1: go?
2: I'm never gonna let it go. I love it. I love it so much. Okay, give us the question.
1: All right, which of the following movies was filmed at both the Gwangandaegyo Bridge and Jagalchi Market in Busan? So, Gwangandaegyo and Jagalchi. Is it A, Ode to My Father, B, Black Panther, C, The Thieves, or D, Friend?
2: Oh. We have a lady in the second row over here. Thank you, our producer's giving you the microphone. Before we get into the answer, can you tell us your name?
4: Hi, my name is Shine.
2: And where are
4: I'm
2: you from?
4: I'm from Busan.
2: Oh, it's like you knew I was going to say that. Telepathy. Okay, Shine, what is your answer?
4: It's Black Panther.
2: Okay. Oh, it's the right answer. Wow, look at that. And immediately, two movie tickets.
3: Oh my gosh.
2: Fabulous.
3: Wow. Congratulations.
2: Give her a round of applause. 금방 부탁드립니다. 여러분 부럽죠? 좀 더 빨리 했으면 좋겠습니다. 사실 이렇게 무비 해야지.
3: Okay, so we have an even more exciting segment coming up. And you could say, I mean, Eric was the highlight, a highlight, but we've got a bigger, more interesting highlight, and that's the movie table talk.
2: We have two very special guests joining us today. Two directors who brought their films to this year's BIFF, and they've come all the way here today to sit with us and chat with you. And, you know, how exciting is it to have a chance to speak with the directors?
3: I'm always excited for, like, this part because we get to, you know, really talk about the movies, and it's sometimes something really interesting that we might not be like on our radar.
2: Well,
3: so
2: yeah,
3: it's really great.
2: We get to grill them about the inside process. I love it.
3: Okay,
2: Very
3: so let's.
2: Nosy.
3: Are you excited?
2: I said I'm nosy.
3: Nosy, me
2: yeah.
3: too. So we're going to hear about the films they brought to BIFF and how they brought those stories to life, and also something special.

0: planned later, so I told you, save your ears.
1: Yes, and we've got, so after we talk with the directors, you'll be able to ask them your questions, okay? We will have time for one question. So if you want to be the person to ask the question, you can ask in Korean or English. 한국어도 영어도 둘 다 가능합니다, 여러분.
0: So let's meet our first director of the day. It's director Irvin Han, and he directed the animated film The Violinist. So let's welcome to the stage. Let's have a big round of applause.
1: 네, 여러분, 큰 박수 부탁드립니다. Irvin Han 감독.

0: Hello there.
1: Hi.
0: How are you?
1: I'm good.
0: Good.
1: Excited to be here.
0: Oh, is this your first time in Busan?
1: It's my third time.
0: Third time?
1: First time is part of the festival.
0: Ah. Oh, exciting for you. Yeah. Okay, so how do you feel? What's the environment? What's the atmosphere like this time?
1: Busan is great. I love Busan. You know, the couple of times I've been here have been really at the market, but this is the first time I've got a film at a festival, so it's very exciting, yeah.
0: Congratulations.
2: Right, and the weather's been great as well.
1: Yeah, thankfully. Like, I've been here when amazing. It's been rainy, but this few days have been good, yeah.
2: Right, so we're going to talk about your movie, right? And you've worked on a wide range of projects, from animated shorts and television series to feature animation. Many audiences will be meeting you here for the first time at the Busan International Film Festival. Like, how would you introduce yourself as a filmmaker?
1: Well, I'm from Singapore. I'm an animation filmmaker and producer. I've been doing this for maybe about 20 years. And, you know, like you said, I've done shorts, series. This is my first feature film. And I'm particularly interested in telling stories that are sort of culturally specific, but emotionally universal.
0: I love that. And for those who haven't seen the film yet, the film is called The Violinist. Could you tell us a bit about it?
1: Yeah, it's The Violinist is a story about a Singaporean woman, a violinist, who recounts her life over 80 years, you know, her first love, and then war, separation, and it's really about her memory. And it's set against the backdrop of Singapore over 80 years, you know, including the Japanese occupation. And for me, it's really a love letter to my country and also to Southeast Asia.
2: I love that, a love letter to, you know, from your heart. I think this is so important. So including this latest film, many of your works are set against Singapore's history and a particular period of time, as Laura mentioned earlier. Is there any special reason that you're drawn to these stories that are kind of rooted or has something like historical to it?
1: I'm not so much drawn to history as events or dates, but really history as people have experienced or lived through it, right? Singapore is a very young country. You know, this year we mark 61 years of independence. It's barely a lifetime, right? But I've always felt that just within these 60-100 years, there's so much stories, particularly from our earlier generation, my parents' generation, my grandparents' generation, that deserve to be told. And this idea of memory, I think it's very important to me. I think it's very important culturally, and also as a storyteller, it's very meaningful for me. Yeah.
0: So you've said it's your love letter to your country, and like you said, it's barely a lifetime, but it took 10 years in the making of this film, right? 10 years is not a short amount of time. The Violinist went on to win the top prize for a feature film at Annecy, of course, which has inspired people so far around the world to get further into animation. And of course, it's a bit of a milestone to have this category here at the film festival. So what was the root behind your inspiration to tell this story?
1: Well, it's actually based on a short film that I made in 2015, you know, just over 10 years ago, which is called The Violin. Mm. And it had no dialogue, it's about 15 minutes, just a musical score. And through that instrument, we sort of see Singapore change over 80, 90 years. So when that short film came up, I immediately wanted to sort of develop a feature film, right? It's my first feature film, the first for my studio. I wanted it to be a story about who we are, you know, where we come from. And all the characters and story are new, but the idea of using a

0: musical instrument and music as a vessel for memory just remained. So it really came, grew from there.
1: I think, I mean, the passion is there and you develop these stories. So as you mentioned before, this is centering on a Singaporean woman and retired violin legend. But the story is revealed through an interview with a Spanish journalist. So I think this is kind of interesting twist there. So what made you choose this, like this kind of narrative structure?
0: Well, there's a somewhat simple reason. We have a Spanish co-producer, so we thought about, hey, you know, might be interesting to use based him, you know, as a Spanish. But also this character, this reporter, really, he sort of represents someone who might not be familiar with Singapore or with our history, sort of an outsider. And in many ways, he is sort of the perspective of the international audience. And as he interviews this character, this retired violin legend, you know, we sort of discover her story, her music, and her life through him.
1: Oh, right. Mr. Garcia, right?
0: Hey?
1: Mr. Garcia.
0: Mr. Garcia is my co-director.
1: Right. Yeah. So you, that's the inspiration that you...
0: A little bit.
1: Yeah, okay. Yeah.
2: I love that. And there's a question that I'm really curious about because I love animation. I especially love hand-drawn animation, and it's really interesting with all the new technology that's out today and all the options available. I want to know why you chose to use 2D hand-drawn animation as your medium, and also, you know, who inspired you, if anyone, or which studio inspired you?
0: Well, because it's a period piece, it's about history, you know, I think we've always thought that, you know, 2D is the way to go. For me, it's got a very timeless quality to it. You know, 2D animation, sometimes it's not perfect, you know, but I think in that sort of imperfection, there's a certain charm to it. You look at the best 2D animated films from 20, 30 years ago, they still hold up very well today, you know, and I wanted our film to have that longevity, you know, that quality to it. So many, you know, animators and animation studios inspire me, you know, but I, you know, for this particular film, a big influence was the Japanese animation director Satoshi Kon, and obviously Studio Ghibli is a big influence, you know, in how I got into this business. But also, you know, classic Disney and Western and European classic animation. So we drew influences from everywhere, really.
1: I mean, that was so interesting that you have this. Also, the strong recognition from the international audiences and stages are sort of example of Singapore's animation industry. So usually we look at other industries that are, you know, more known for animation. So how do you feel this is for the future of animated films coming out of Singapore?
0: It's hard for me to say. I don't think one film, even if it's successful, can change your industry overnight. The industry in Singapore, animation industry in Singapore is very small, so we can't compete with Hollywood, sure, of course, and Japan, and not even Korea, you know. But I think our advantage is our story and our perspective. You know, I think one of the things that the film has shown me is that a very Singapore story that is historically rooted can still be resonant with international audiences if we tell them, you know, if we're confident in our own voice, in our own stories.
2: You're very humble, Director Han. Very, very humble, because, you know, you say it is your first feature film, and you say that, you know, you can't compete with Japan and Korea and some of the bigger animation powerhouses, but this film has taken you all around the world. It has been loved by audiences all around the world. You're clearly making waves within this industry. And you know, you can be bragging yourself up a little bit more as well, but what about the next steps? Where are you going to go next?
0: Well, we're already in production on our next project. I'm not directing, I'm producing this one, and it's completely different. It's actually a horror animation.
2: Oh, I love it.
0: Yeah, so it's very adult. It's a horror animated anthology. It's in production right now. And should be ready around about middle next year. It's very cool. And it's based on Chinese food. So again, I'm very interested in taking something that's very culturally rooted and, you know, combine it with different genres. And I mean, animation is just a cool way to tell many of these stories, particularly horror, you don't see very often. So we hope we can bring it to Busan.
2: I love it.
0: At some point in the near future. And to

0: to South Korea, yeah.
1: BIF 2027. We need to see it. It's maybe a bit early, okay. I've got high hopes. I think we're going to have to move to our QA now, but...
2: All right.
1: Before we do that, should we give Director Han a huge round of applause? Yeah.

0: Who would like to ask Director Han a question?
1: 아까 말씀해 주셨던 것처럼 이 단편에서 장편이 완성되기까지 10년이 넘는 시간이 걸렸다고 알고 있는데 이렇게 하나의 프로젝트를 완성할 수 있었던 긴 시간 동안 완성할 수 있었던 원동력이나 힘이 있는지 궁금합니다.
2: So as you said, it took you about 10 years for you to develop from a short film to a full-length feature film. So what was the motivation or the drive to keep you going during that time?
3: It's a very common question, and I think a lot of people, particularly younger, you know, audiences or students, they ask. And I mean, the truth is, there are many times I wanted to give up. A director friend told me that 10 years is not about making a film anymore. It's about not giving up. And I think I just believe in the story. Even if it never gets made, you know, I wouldn't stop trying. You know, sometimes I think a little bit like that. I almost assume that the project is never going to get made. But I keep trying because I just believe in it so much. In the meantime, you got to keep yourself busy doing other things, you know. It's no good being just 100% obsessive about something. It's going to drive you crazy, you know. So have a balanced kind of perspective, but really believe in what you're doing. And somewhere along the way, you will meet the people that will help you. I always believe in that as well. Yeah.
4: 네, 제가 젊은 이제 관객들이나 어린 학생들에게 흔하게 받는 질문인데요. 결국 이 10년 동안은 영화를 단순히 만드는 시간이 아닌 이 이야기를 믿고 궁극적으로는 포기를 하지 않는 시간이라고 생각합니다. 이 이야기가 결국 만들어지지 않더라도 내가 내 스토리에 대한 믿음을 가지고 있고 또 이 스토리에 집착을 하지 않고 내 삶과 일의 균형을 맞추면 언젠가는 내 일을 도와줄 수 있는 사람들을 만나게 되게 됩니다.
0: Thank you very much. What a wonderful answer and a really good question. We do have time for one more question.
5: 다양한 악기들이 있는데 왜 바이올린에 대한 이야기를 하게 되셨는지 궁금합니다.
2: So of all the musical instruments you could have chosen from, why did you choose the violin?
3: You know, sometimes I think if I had chosen a simpler instrument to animate, my life would have been very easy. But we chose the violin. There is a line in the film, if you have seen it, it says the music of the violin is the closest to a human voice. I that's kind of nice. It was told to be by a violin teacher and I used it. I didn't write that line. And I think it's quite true because a violin, you know, sometimes it sighs, sometimes it whispers, you know, it can smile at you, it can show grief, you know, and sadness, but also joy. And it just got a range similar to a human sort of expression. And I think that's a very... I really like the idea as using a violin's music as a language in a film.
4: 네, 이 질문 역시 모두가 궁금해하시는 질문인데요. 물론 그림을 그리기 더 쉬운 악기를 선택했다면 제 작업이 훨씬 더 쉬워질 수도 있겠지만 제 바이올린 선생님이 말씀해 주신 이야기를 영화에서도 쓰게 됐는데요. 바이올린은 가장 인간의 목소리와 비슷한 악기입니다. 바이올린의 소리는 한숨, 슬픔, 기쁨을 표현해낼 수 있으며 저는 이 목소리를 영화의 언어로 담는 것이 매력적이라고 느꼈습니다.
0: Thank you for that wonderful answer.
3: Thank you.
6: Well, thank you very much for joining us today and taking time out of your busy schedule. It's really a pleasure to hear about the story and also I really want to watch, so probably after
7: so,
6: this.
7: I've seen the trailer. It looks so beautiful. Like, I couldn't eat. It's so beautiful.
6: I mean, 2D, it's up there. I definitely think I'm going to check this one out. And is there any message that you have for moviegoers to keep going and support cinema?
3: Yes, cinema is such an important way for us to, and particularly if I go back to this film, you know, history, it's not just about dates and events or, you know, by the way, when I was in school, I always do very badly in history. For me, the true lesson in history is to really learn about how the people have lived through it, how people have experienced history, you know, the stories and the emotions, how they have loved, how they have lost, how they remember. And I think cinema is the best way to do that, you know, through art. So please continue to support cinema. Please keep going to the theaters. And it's been such a pleasure to be here. I hope to see you again soon. Yeah.
0: Isn't that a fantastic way to finish off on our first movie table talk? Listen, we really wish that we had more time to chat with you, but you're very, very busy and you need to be in many other places. So please give a huge round of applause to our director, Ervin Han. Please do also see his movie, The Violinist. 네, 다시 한번...

0: hard, no.
1: I think you can get them all right.
0: It's not that hard. It's not hard at all. If you love movies, you will know these answers 100%. So we have a quiz this time about something that goes hand in hand with the movies. It's music.
1: And we're going to play three. So there's going to be three movie soundtracks in order.
0: Okay, good. So raise your hand and shout movie if you know the answer. And most importantly, listen well. Are you ready? 들어주세요.

0: What's your name?
1: Alisa.
0: Okay, so what is your answer? Remember, in the right order, 순서대로 해야 됩니다.
1: Mission Impossible, Titanic, K-pop Demon Hunters.
0: Is it correct? Yes, it is correct. Congratulations, Alisa. All right, are you ready for the next segment, everybody? Yes? Now it's time for the final segment. It's the second movie table talk. So please welcome director Ban Jong-pisan Thatnakun, director of Inherit, to the stage. Ladies and gentlemen, 큰 박수 부탁드립니다.

0: Hi, everyone.
1: So why don't you give yourself a quick introduction for anyone who isn't familiar with you?
0: Okay, I'm Ban Chong Bisantanakun from Thailand. You may have seen some of my films like Shudder. Most of my films are horror films. Shudder, and maybe my latest film that I directed was The Medium, or Lang Jong, released in Korea 4 or 5 years ago. Collaborate with Na Hong Jin. And I directed some of the rom-coms too, and some drama.
2: Rom-coms?
0: Yeah.
2: Rom-coms and then horror?
0: Yeah.
2: Okay.
0: So many genres, yeah.
1: Have you ever thought about combining rom-com with horror?
0: Already done. Actually, my most successful film is P-Mark, which is the horror, comedy, and romance. Yeah, it's the biggest Thai film in terms of box office of all time.
1: Which, well, congratulations for that. Fantastic, right? 큰 박수 부탁드립니다, 여러분. 너무너무 좋아요.
0: Thank you so much.
1: But also, that's life, right? Romance, comedy, and horror. That's life.
2: Is it?
1: That's a life,
2: I'm
1: right?
2: not sure about the horror part, but I mean, definitely interesting topic. And you're meeting your Korean audiences again after The Medium, so Rang Jong, and this time at BIFF. So how do you feel being back at BIFF?
0: Oh, I'm so excited. I'm so honored. Because when Rang Jong was released, it's during the pandemic. So it's like unfortunate that I couldn't come here to like open the film. So this time I can premiere the film, Asian premiere here. It's so honored, and I'm so excited to show the film to you guys here.
1: Well, we're excited to see it. Have you seen this movie? Have you seen the trailer? Have you seen Medium and Inherited? Medium, oh my goodness. Oh, so scary. Wonderful. And this one also like gave me the chills. Now, I've not seen the whole thing. I'm going to go and see it later. That was more of my top spot. But you talk about it. I mean, it's being presented at BIFF this year. It's based on a famous Thai horror novel from 1991, right? And so this story, I mean, this is very famous and it's been adapted into TV dramas many times. So what made you want to bring it to the big screen for a feature?
0: Actually, most of the Thai people know this story quite well. And there is one iconic scene. I think it's very crazy. Very iconic. It's the scene where, actually the story is about a grandma who never aged. She's like 85 years old, but still super sexy. And super sexy and beautiful. And she's like disappeared from the family like more than 50 years, but she came back for a revenge. But she still looked very beautiful. And at the end of the story, they will have some very weird ceremony. It's called centipede vomit, right? When the character will vomit centipede. And this scene is like very crazy, and I want to do it again with this year CGI. And in my interpretation, it will be like super crazy scene. So I want to do this scene so much. And I want to interpret this grandma character in my totally changed version in this year, yeah.
1: She is absolutely sexy, and she walks into the pool with a bikini and a headscarf and this little centipede tattoo. Oh, it's so creepy. I love it. I love it so much.
0: And crazy too.
1: Yeah, it's great.
0: Because the outfit, we focus on the outfit quite a lot. We work a lot with this, but we even have one outfit that costs more than 3 million baht.
1: 3 million. Everybody do the math. 3 million baht.
0: 한국, 3 million baht. How
1: 한국
0: many
1: won으로 어떻게? Somebody do the math.
0: It's Gucci. Wow. It's really expensive. Wow. The golden dress.
1: Is that
0: golden
1: the white
0: dress.
1: Gold dress?
0: It's the golden. Yeah. Mm-hmm. The golden one. Yeah. The one that Demi Moore wore before.
1: Ah. I love it. Dropping the names as well. JD, do you have any next questions? I'm hogging all the questions.
2: I do, yes. So you have this film with Crazy Sexy Grandma. And then in your early films, such as Shudder, Alone, and The Medium, you explored sort of the fear of unseen forces. So what differences did you want to bring with this movie?
0: Yeah, I think when I think about this story, I think it's totally different. Because this story, like I told you, is really crazy. And it's the opportunity that I can like try different genres mixed together. It's not just horror. Actually, I don't think it's that scary. It's like fun, very fun to watch. It's a horror, action, and very comedy too. There's a lot of comedic scene, and it's like black comedy, a lot of black comedy element in it. A lot of crazy scenes, yeah.
1: It's, and I love that, but I think it's kind of creepy with the centipede. JD hates horror.
2: I mean, I don't hate, I'm just scared. I will have nightmares. But we have some clips that are on the TV there, and absolutely, okay. It was on earlier while we were talking. It was really great. But I mean, when I saw horror, I was like, ooh, maybe not this one. But now that you're like, okay, there's centipedes, there's grandma, there's $3 million butt dress.
0: Yeah.
2: I'm in.
1: You're in.
0: Yeah. You should go.
1: The thing is, I mean, is this a theme for you? Because the medium was also very spiritual, and this also explores Thai folk beliefs in the spiritual world through the centipede spirit or soul. So I'm really curious, what is the centipede spirit? And also, how do Thai folk beliefs and spiritual stories influence the way you make films in general and how you portray horror?
0: Actually, it's quite different, because in the medium or Lang Chong is all the rituals inspired by the true rituals. Mm. But this story is like very exaggerated. And the centipede, I don't think there's the Thai beliefs about that, about the centipede. It's all made up. So it's like allow me to create a lot of imagination and a lot of like I told you, crazy scenes again.
2: Right, and I think with horror, you have so much room to explore imagination, because you can just invent, or you can, whatever you're thinking about.
0: Yeah.
2: And then you mentioned earlier, you went away, you did some other genres, and you were exploring different things. So what made you come back to this genre?
0: I think this genre allowed me to explore a lot of dark themes. Mm-hmm. Yeah, and not directly too. Why I deliver the horror, mm-hmm. I can explore the dark themes like politics mm-hmm. or family drama and everything mm-hmm. that maybe other genres can never allow me to do it in Thailand.
2: True.
0: Yeah.
2: So it sort of others are a bit too realistic, but this one gives you the opportunity to weave in different stories and themes that you might not be able to say directly.
0: Yeah,
2: in the
0: like that. Exactly.
2: Climate, I guess, political.
0: Yeah, yeah.
2: Wow, why not?
1: Yeah, and that's very interesting. That also gives us an insight into the Thai movie scene and the Thai political, ecosystem, if you like, that you can't experience or explore those themes unless it's with horror. Has that been difficult?
0: A little bit, but right now it tends to be like more relaxed. Mm. You can explore a little bit more and more, but still a little bit challenging.
1: Yeah.
0: Like this one, we try to talk about patriarchy, and very dark themes about the family, something like that.
1: Yeah.
0: You have to see it, yeah.
1: You have to see it. There you go. That's your instruction.
0: I hope you guys see it.
1: Please go and see it. You did work with the Korean team, Korean filmmakers on the medium.
0: Yeah.
1: And so I want to know, what was your experience? Did that change the way you look at Korean cinema, Korean audiences? Would you like to work with Korean teams again?
0: I really look up to the Korean cinema and Korean teams, yeah. And I think it's the best experience of my life to work with Na Hong Jin. He's like the best. He's very thorough, and when he give me some of his opinions, it's like very, very like, I never received something like this before. There's one time that he sent me the email, like give his comments about the cutting, but it's there are three attached files, differently. It's like one file about the theme of the film, the second is about the pacing, and the third file is about, I don't know, something else, but it's very thorough. It's crazy. I never expect this kind of like thorough comments about this, but it's like another level of filmmaking. Yeah, I learned a lot from him.
2: I mean, that is, very detailed, right? And I think you took those, you know, to heart as well. So tell us about your future projects. So you're here with this film. What can we look forward to coming up next?
0: Right now I'm producing another film. It's the drama, comedy, a little bit romance, like, with the two twin female directors, and gonna shoot next month. Yeah.
2: All right, and it's also in Thailand.
0: In Thailand, Right. Yeah.
2: And when can we look forward to that kind of premiering or coming out?
0: Maybe in March next year.
2: Oh, that's quite quick.
0: Yeah.
2: You're just like
0: maybe
2: shooting
0: April,
2: it, and
0: April.
2: Then it comes out in March.
0: Yeah.
1: Koreans love that. That's bali. That's very much like get it in, get it out. Let's do it. I love that. Well, very exciting. Thank you so much for the interview. I wish we had more time, but we've taken up all the time, so we're going to pass it to our audience now. Could you please give a huge round of applause to our director for this fantastic interview? And let's see, does anyone have any questions about the movie, Inherit, or for director Pisan Thanakloon?
3: 권성진이라고 합니다. 감독님께서 주로 하시는 장르가 공포라고 생각을 하는데 공포는 이제 관객이 예상치 못한 순간에 얼마나 몰입을 하느냐에 따라 그 효과가 좌지우지 된다고 생각을 하는데 감독님께서 그 효과를 좀 내기 위해서 특별히 사용하는 영화적 기법이 있을까요?
4: So of course the genre that you specialize in is horror, and in my opinion the effectiveness of horror comes from how much you get the audience immersed in some unexpected scenes, the element of surprise. So what kind of film tools do you like to utilize to create that element of surprise?
0: The crucial thing, but I think the atmosphere is very crucial too. I will really focus in creating the new atmosphere. It has to be like very special, unique, and like create something creepy too. And the storyline itself and the character has to be convincing too, yeah. So everything, it has not just like create some surprise moment. It's not that easy for me. It the atmosphere is everything for the modern horror, I think.
5: 네, 물론 말씀하신 것처럼 예상치 못한 부분이 서프라이즈도 굉장히 중요하지만 제 생각으로는 이 현대 호러 장르에서는 분위기가 가장 중요하다고 생각합니다. 그렇기 때문에 저는 새롭고 특별하고 약간 크리피하거나 으스스한 분위기를 만드는 데 가장 주력하고 있는데요. 물론 그 안에서 스토리와 설득력 있는 인물 표현도 중요하지만 분위기가 가장 중요한 요소입니다.
1: Thank you very much. Great question. Thank you, Haley, and thank you for that wonderful answer. You made it more complicated. Yes, you can clap louder. Let's go. Yeah. We have time for one more question. Anybody else have something they'd like? Oh yeah, we're right down here.
6: 네, 안녕하세요. 부산에 사는 김지우라고 합니다. 그 세계 공포 영화는 세계 각국마다 각자 서로 다른 매력을 가지고 있다고 생각을 하는데 태국 공포 영화가 한국에서도 큰 인기를 얻고 있는 만큼 감독님이 생각하시기에 태국 공포 영화만의 매력, 가장 큰 매력은 무엇이라고 생각하신지 또 그 부분을 위해서 연출에서 신경 쓴 부분이 있으신지 궁금합니다.
4: So horror is a genre that's popular all over the world, but I believe every country has its own unique twist or aspect they add to it. Of course, Thai horror films, especially your films, are quite popular in Korea. So in your opinion, what is a very Thai aspect of horror that makes it so popular? And as a director, what's something that you pay particular attention to?
0: It's quite hard to answer that because I just make the movie that I'm interested in. So I cannot reply on behalf of Thai cinema. I'm not sure, but maybe I think it's our DNA. Thai people really love ghost stories, so we are really into it. It's like if Japanese got like Japanese manga to made into the movie, or Korea got webtoon, right? A lot of movies or TV series from webtoon. Thai people got the most crucial, the most important material to make into film is like the podcast of the ghost stories. So a lot of film titles from the ghost stories podcast, they are like very crazy about this. Everybody like will listen to this podcast or watch the YouTube video. It's like very, very crucial materials. I don't know why, but we are really crazy about the ghost stories. Really believe in it, into it. something like that?
5: 네, 물론 굉장히 어려운 질문이고 저는 개인적으로 그냥 제가 끌리는 흥미있는 주제를 가지고 영화를 만들기 때문에 태국 영화라는 국가를 대표해서 말할 순 없지만 일본의 만화, 한국의 웹툰처럼 태국인들에게는 호러를 좋아하는 DNA가 있는 것 같습니다. 특히 태국에서는 이 귀신 팟캐스트가 태국인들이 굉장히 열광하는 콘텐츠 중에 하나인데요. 그런 부분에서 많은 영화인들이 영감을 받는 것 같습니다.
1: Thank you, Haley. Thank you for the question and thank you for the fantastic answer as well. Come back to 부탁드립니다, 여러분.
2: Okay, before you do go, is there anything that you would like to say to Korean audiences?
0: I hope you guys go to watch my film, Inherit. It will be released in Korea soon. I hope it got wide release. Thank you.
1: Ladies and gentlemen, that was director Ban Dong-pisan, Thanakun, the director of Inherit. Please give him a huge round of applause. 다시 한번 큰 박수 부탁드립니다. Thank you so much.
0: Thank you so much.
1: Take that. Thank you.
2: I mean, Laura, we work in radio. Should we do horror podcasts?
1: Oh, yeah.
2: I mean, this could be an interesting thing, Korean horror podcasts.
1: Well, Korean horror podcasts exist, by the way, and they're very, very exciting. Ladies and gentlemen, thank you so much for spending this very special time with us. It was the 2026 BEFM Busan Yonghwa Bangsong, GGN, Global Gwangju Bangsong, 특집 공개 방송, Movie Table Talk. 여러분, 감사합니다.
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1: Stuck in traffic again. 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All I've done is drive. And I'm already completely drained. 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Put on my headphones, catch a quick nap, or simply gaze out the window without a thought. A morning that used to rush by, finally, feels like my time. Less driving, more living. 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
3: Hi everyone, I'm Marissa from Indonesia. It's my fourth year living here in Busan as an undergraduate student at Gyeongsang University. Let me first describe what my hometown looks like. Jakarta, Indonesia is surrounded by beautiful oceans, exotic temples, and strong dialects. Does any of this ring a bell? Yes! The descriptions also fit very well with Busan. Seven beaches, attractive temples like Haedong Yeonggungsa, and we can't forget the famous dialect, Busan Saturi. And that's when I knew Busan was going to be my second home. I grew up so much in Busan that I even mentor other students from Indonesia to help them with their Korean and life in Busan. When I teach them Korean, I sometimes see myself using Saturi. Looking back, I remember struggling to understand what my professors were saying because they were using Jin Busan Saturi, you know, the real Busan dialect. But I think that's what makes Busan more of my home. Through the dialect, I feel the warm jeong that no other city can mimic. Global City Busan, we are in it together. This campaign is brought to you by BEFM 부산 영어 방송.
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guys, I'm your DJ Chihi, and this is Culture Crunch. 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But Culture Crunch has a corner waiting for you to give your Tuesday a little dopamine boost, just like the weekend. Let's kick things off with our first song. Here is Right Time and Right Place by Stella Jung.

0: A deep dive match where we unpack Korean culture, the familiar yet hard to explain stories. This is Unspoken Korea. And today, as always, we're joined by Void's Kevin. Hi, Kevin.
1: Hello, Chihee.
0: How was your week?
2: It was busy.
0: Yeah?
2: We're busy. Yeah.
0: With all the promotions after coming back, dyeing your hair again.
2: Yeah, so actually, for those who don't know, our comeback got delayed until next week, but we are busy preparing for
0: promotions,
2: that.
0: Yeah.
2: So, very busy.
0: Uh-huh.
2: And I think the weather, like, I don't know, I feel like it's kind of up and down.
0: It is.
2: Yeah.
0: We're seeing some rain today.
2: Yeah, it's been raining today. So, so everyone stay warm, stay cozy.
0: Yes.
2: Yeah, I want to get back into bed and just listen to the raindrops. But I'm just very happy here as well with Chi, of course.
0: Uh-huh.
2: Yeah, but we were talking about that earlier, how like, I just like want to like go to some like quiet villa and just sleep, listen to the rain.
0: That could be really therapeutic.
2: Yes, exactly.
0: Yeah. Maybe some of our countries are already doing that.
2: Oh, I'm so jealous.
0: Yeah, in the other side of the world, perhaps. All right. Well, I have a question, Kevin. When you first came to Korea, which is not that long ago, where was the first place you visited? Can you remember?
2: Oh, my gosh. My memory is a little fuzzy.
0: Okay.
2: But I honestly haven't explored too much of Korea.
0: Uh-huh.
2: But I have been to Busan a few times.
0: Oh, okay.
2: Yeah, and so that's like the place I'm most familiar with, believe it or not. Yeah.
0: Where in Busan?
2: So, like towards like...
0: Haeundae?
2: What's the beach called? Before Haeundae? Songjeong?
0: Songjeong.
2: Yeah.
0: Oh, okay.
2: Like kind of like near the Lotte Road there.
0: Yeah.
2: Like the...
0: Gijang.
2: Yeah, Gijang. Yeah. Like Oshiri.
0: Yes.
2: Like that place, I'm like, oh...
0: Oh, that's a photo of you right there. Is that Busan?
2: That's not Busan though. That's Yeosu.
0: Oh, that's Yeosu.
2: Yeah. So I went to Yeosu during like our like busking period.
0: Ah.
2: Yeah, and it was very like that's me now.
0: That's you. Yes,
2: yeah,
0: we know.
2: It was really nice. I really wish I could have stayed. Oh, yeah, that's
0: also Yeosu.
2: Non-blonde Kevin. Yeah. That's also Yeosu. We went busking there, but so the vibes are really nice, and I wish I could have stayed there longer, but I want to go back there. But so Yeosu, Busan, like I've like been to like those like more south, and really enjoyed the beaches and the weather and the vibes. I haven't like I feel like I've been to like a lot of like the historic or like kind of like touristy attractions in Seoul. What would that even be though? Maybe like Gwanghwamun?
0: Yeah, Gwanghwamun, like all the palaces, like Gyeongbokgung Palace.
2: Yeah, and like, I don't know, like the hot spots around Seoul. I guess I've been around a little bit, but not too much, honestly. I've been pretty busy since coming here.
0: Yeah, I mean, you had a purpose and reason why you came here.
2: That's true.
0: Not like really to travel and stuff, but you did get to travel through like busking. And
2: Right. And I've learned about myself. That I really like quieter places more than the city.
0: Okay.
2: Yeah. I guess I'm not as like urban as I thought.
0: Okay. All right. So not so much like the busy central.

0: areas, but like the quieter, I guess, rural. Yeah. Not so much rural, but I guess like Yeosu, Busan, these places, regions.
1: Oh, yeah. Okay. Also, I went to Paju a few times like, because they have like the filming.
0: Oh, the filming. Site,
1: like
0: yeah.
1: like when I was doing like Steel Art Club. Yeah.
0: Ah, yes.
1: And I remember really liking Paju. Oh. It's beautiful there.
0: That's very, a nice city too.
1: Yeah, it's like very quiet and like lots of trees. And I went during like the summer. And it was so nice.
0: Summer. It's known as like the city of publication, like books and stuff.
1: Oh, really?
0: As well. Yeah.
1: I didn't know
0: They have a lot of like publishers, like, from what I know. But Paju, okay. So it seems like what you remember the most about these experiences is it's like the overall vibe, I guess, right?
1: Yeah, for sure. Yeah. And like, I like Korea's like not like a huge country, right? You know, and like, so I feel like if I had more time, I feel like I could like go around and see like a lot of things. Yeah. Obviously, there's a lot to see still, but yeah, slowly but surely, I want to like so many different like little parts and very like different little quirks everywhere and. Yeah, very charming. Yeah. So I want to see everything there is eventually.
0: Okay, okay. Nice, nice. I mean, you still have time, you know, to go when you, I guess, have free time in between your promotions. But I asked you where you've been to because today's topic is K-tourism. Yeah, so we're doing things a little differently today.
1: Okay.
0: Here on Unspoken Korea. We'll help a cruncher solve a travel dilemma while creating our own Korean weekend itineraries. So we're going to recommend some things you could do in Korea on a weekend. Yeah.
1: So we're
0: going to
1: be tour guides today in a sense.
0: Yes, we're going to be tour guides. Yeah.
1: Oh, I may not be the most qualified, but I'll do my best.
0: Yes, I'll do my best as well. But first, let's hear our cruncher's story then.
1: Hi, I'm Noah from Belgium, and I've been living in Korea for 6 years. Recently, my best friend from back home told me they're coming to Korea for the first time. I was so excited that I immediately started looking at places to visit. But here's the problem. We only have 2 days together, Saturday and Sunday. So I asked my friend what they wanted to do in Korea.
0: I want to experience what Koreans actually do for fun on weekends.
1: At first I thought, easy. I've lived here for 6 years. But once I started planning, there were just too many choices. Should we eat ramen by the Hangang River? Go out for sangyeopsal? Sing at a norebang? Experience a Korean jjimjibang? I also want to show my friend the trendiest spots in Seoul, but I'd love to take them to my favorite local neighborhoods too. I want to give my friend some unforgettable memories in Korea, but we can't possibly do everything in 2 days. Crunchers, what kind of weekend trip would you recommend? Only 2 days.
0: Yeah, 2 days is pretty short.
1: You're
0: like,
1: gonna sleep and wake up and have to go back.
0: True. I hope it's like a full 2 day though, like the full weekend. But I guess Noah really does want to make this trip special for his friend. But I guess there are just too many options. And we do have to, I guess, narrow that down and decide what would be the best.
1: That's why we're here.
0: Yeah. Well, Kevin, if a friend from the U.S. came to visit Korea, where would you take them first? I mean, in your case.
1: My gosh, that's so hard.
0: It is hard.
1: I mean, like I said, I'm not the most qualified. I'm like still... I mean, I feel like a lot of the foreigner... has like, it's like slowly going, I don't know. I don't even know if I can say that, but.
0: It's fine. Like no qualifications. Put that aside.
1: Okay.
0: Like,
1: okay. Yeah. No PhD.
0: No.
1: Korean tourology. But I'd say, I mean, I'm like more familiar with Busan than Seoul.
0: Okay.
1: Which is like kind of weird to say. But so I would honestly enjoy like going to Busan for a weekend. Showing them around, you know. Go to Hyundai, go to Gwangangli, maybe take a ferry under the bridge, you know. There's some restaurants I like there.
0: Okay.
1: It's like, it's nice to walk along the beach, obviously. And also, I just really like Gijang. Like, that's where I usually stay. So,
0: I mean, Busan.
1: I feel like Busan has all like the stuff Seoul has. It's just like more, a little more chill, and like the vibes are better because there's like beaches nearby. No offense, Seoul, but yeah.
0: No, I get you. I love Busan as well. I was there over the weekend too, actually.
1: Oh, what?
0: To visit my uncle.
1: Okay.
0: I was in Hyundai. Mm-hmm. I just remembered.
1: Yeah, you didn't tell me.
0: Yeah, I was like, we usually update each other on like how our weekend was, but I forgot to tell you. Yeah,
1: okay.
0: But I was in Busan. So glad that you mentioned it because it's one of my favorite cities too. So I guess you would take your friend immediately to Busan once they're in Korea.
1: Yeah, I don't know if that's objectively the best answer because like, if you're in Korea for the first time, you probably like want to see like Seoul and like, you know, probably like do what a tourist does, you know? So, yeah, I think I'm going to have to think about it while I make the itinerary.
0: Okay, yeah. Sure. But, I mean, it could give them another reason to visit again. But anyhow.
1: Yeah. Well, what about you? Do you have a go-to, like, before we get into it? Just,
0: so
1: like, sneak peek. Yeah.
0: I think it's something that I should start thinking about because my friend actually is coming to visit me next month from Hawaii.
1: Wow.
0: So I do have to think about what I'm going to do with my friend and her husband. But I think I would take them to a really nice restaurant first.
1: Mm.
0: Yeah, because like, I feel like they'd be exhausted, hungry.
1: Mm-hmm.
0: And I know that they're foodies, so perhaps a restaurant first. But yeah, that also has a lot of options. So I'll think about it too while we talk about it during today's discussion.
1: Okay, great, yeah.
0: All right, so like we said today, Kevin and I will each create our own Korean weekend itinerary for Noah and his friend. We'll make three choices, and at the end, our crunchers, you have to vote which choice you like the best or which itinerary you like the best, all right? And here's our first topic then. So which side of Seoul would you show your friend is the first topic. And option A would be the trendy side of Seoul, like Seongsu and Hongdae, exploring all those pop-up stores, famous cafes, and I guess Seoul's hottest neighborhoods these days. And option B, we're going a little more local, the local side of Seoul. Favorite restaurants, hidden streets, taking your friend to your favorite local spots and showing them like what everyday life in Korea is really like, what you would do, you know, if you're living in Korea.
1: Mm-hmm.
0: All right, well, Crunchers, which would you prefer, A or B? Do send us your choices or your thoughts in our comments. And Kevin, if your friends came to Korea, which tour would you take them on out of these two options?
1: Okay, so I have my answer immediately.
0: Okay.
1: And there's a couple reasons.
0: Oh.
1: My answer is going to be A.
0: Oh, okay.
1: Trendy Seoul. The main reason being, like I said, I'm not qualified enough. I don't know enough about locals.
0: Okay.
1: Because I'm not a local.
0: Yeah.
1: So I don't know what that even looked like. If I, I'm still getting to know this city.
0: Yep.
1: And like, I'm sure there's a lot of hidden local gems that are just waiting to be discovered by me. I'm not there yet. So, yeah, but I do have some experience, like, going to the hot spots or whatever.
0: Yeah.
1: You know,
0: okay.
1: I go for sometimes, like, either for schedule or just, like, you know, just to, like, eat. So, you know, I'm familiar somewhat with, like, Seongsu, Hongdae, you know, so, or Shinsa or whatever. So, I feel like I could do a better job giving, like, making the itinerary with these spots in mind.
0: Oh, okay.
1: And also, the other reason being, just as valid, if not more valid, I think, is if it's your first time in Korea, I feel like it's very valid and it makes sense to go to, like, the hot spots or, like, do the touristy things, you know? Yeah.
0: Okay, because you only have 2 days.
1: Yeah, you only have 2 days and it's your first time.
0: Okay.
1: Yeah. Mm. And what do you think, Chi?
0: It's hard, but for me, I would choose B because I would want to make it a little more special for my friend by taking them to hidden spots and places that don't come up on social media and stuff, you know, like Seongsu and all these hotspots that you mentioned. They're often like places you can see through social media or media outlets, whatnot. I mean, your friend might want to go there too, check them out for themselves, but they might prefer like a quieter, more local places like restaurants and markets, you know.
1: Do you have a lot of those, like, that you know?
0: I don't have a lot, but I guess I do have a little more.

0: you since I lived here a little longer.
1: You are a local.
0: And I am a local. Yeah, I've lived here for a while. So I would choose B for sure.
1: That makes sense. Yeah.
0: Yeah, I would choose B. But yeah, and also, like, they only have 2 days, right? But usually these hotspots, you have to line up for all these cafes. Yeah, you wouldn't be able to reserve all of them. And if you're lining up for all these cafes and, like, if you're surrounded by, like, crowds all the time, that could be a little tiring too. And a bit of a waste of time for your friend is what I think.
1: That's not good.
0: Yeah.
1: But let me change your mind real quick.
0: Okay.
1: Because this is how I think about it. Imagine, let's say we're traveling and we're going to Italy.
0: Okay.
1: For the first time. For the first time.
0: Yeah.
1: And like you said, you know, we all know what's in Italy. Like, we all know the big hotspots, the big names, the big touristy destinations. If you go to Rome, when in Rome, what do you have to see? The Colosseum. And what else? Like, Trevi Fountain, right?
0: Yeah.
1: Yeah. Or like, where do you go? You see, like, the Leaning Tower of Piazza or whatever. So, we all know these. We've seen the pictures. But, like, if you go to Italy for the first time and you have, like, 2 days, you're not going to not go see those things, right? You know, double knot.
0: Okay.
1: Yeah, so.
0: Okay,
1: you know what I'm saying? Yeah. Like, you got to get the tourist things out of the way, you know? You got to do it at least once. Just check it off the bucket list or whatever. Mm-hmm. And then next time you go to Italy, then you can see the local spots and whatever. Like, delve a little deeper into the culture and, like, live more like a local.
0: Uh-huh.
1: But if it's your first time, yes, it's going to be crowded. There's going to be lines, just like it would be like in Songzhou or whatever. But you got to do it once. You know, I'm not going to go to Italy for the first time and be like, oh yeah, I went there, but I didn't see the Colosseum. Like, I feel like that'd be like kind of sad. So.
0: Yeah. I mean, like, now that you mentioned Rome, it's quite convincing.
1: Yeah. Tell me you're not convinced. Yeah.
0: Okay, so Rome, you definitely have to check out the Colosseum.
1: Yeah.
0: And I would want to go to the Trevi Fountain and throw a coin.
1: Yeah, you gotta throw the coin and then you gotta go to that overhyped gelato spot on the corner where there's like a long line.
0: I get you.
1: Oh, is this worth the hype? And you wait like 40 minutes in line and then you get it and you're like, oh, this is so mid, but like, you know, at least like now you know.
0: Okay, yeah, I get it. Like, all these iconic spots you have to check out because you only have 2 days and you want to say, oh, I've been there, you know, all the iconic spots of Seoul. But then I guess you should have to go to all the traditional places too, like the Gyeongbokgung Palace, Gwanghwamun, not just the hot spots like Seongsu-do.
1: Yeah, like Hongdae, right? All like the touristy things. I feel like you got to do it once. Just to say you, like, I mean, also, like, they're trendy for a reason if you think about it, you know? Like, they are, like, you know, these destinations do have, like, historical significance or, like, they're, like, hot for a reason.
0: Uh-huh.
1: It's not like they're just like that. Like, actually, some things are, like, I don't understand it. Like, what's, like, trending right now? It's, like, the mochi with, like, the
0: fruits?
1: Yeah. What's that called?
0: I don't know. Don't ask me.
1: Yeah, I feel like there's certain
0: things.
1: Yeah, that's like a new trend every week in Korea. Like, at first, what was it like earlier? Like, 두바이 쫀득쿠키 and like
0: potatok
1: and like, I think the 두바이 쫀득쿠키 was good.
0: Yeah, but that was good.
1: Potatok, 솔직히, like, I didn't like it that much.
0: Me neither.
1: And I don't really think the mochi thing is that like amazing either.
0: Oh.
1: So yes, there are hits and misses, but I feel like things that have stood the test of time, like these palaces and like, you know, these like big like spot neighborhoods, is worth checking out.
0: Yeah, okay, all right. But at the same time, I also think spending time with your friend is also important. It's not just about checking out all these places, you know? So
1: you know, you like go to these neighborhoods, go to Seongsu, Hongdae, just walk around together, just enjoy the vibe, see what's going on, do some people watching.
0: And,
1: like, if you're waiting in line, you know, you can just talk in line.
0: Talk there, okay. Yeah. Like, all right, okay.
1: Yeah, go on Naver and like, oh, where should we go next?
0: Yeah, that could actually work. And the friend might prefer that too. But I guess trendy Seoul or local Seoul, it really depends on your preference. But I wonder which our crunchers would choose. Let's check out some comments, shall we? All right, so Brianna Wiseman is saying, I would want to see the local places. See? Yeah, like the hidden local places, the hidden gems that tourists would never know unless they have a local tour guide,
1: yeah,
0: like myself.
1: Sorry, I can't help you there. Okay, and Preppy State says, you have to go to Gangnam to see everything.
0: Oh.
1: Okay, honestly, like, even though, contrary to like what I just said, I really don't like Gangnam that much. It's so busy and crowded and noisy. But there's a lot to see, I guess. And
0: yeah, I mean, if you want to check out that street, where I guess Gangnam style hype all began.
1: Yeah,
0: Psy and everything. Okay, well, and Emily, Kevin's twin, is saying, I think it also depends on the friend. If it was me, I would prefer local over trendy. Oh, most of my friends are the same way. Ooh, okay. Towards the local part of Seoul. Oh, interesting. Well, Kevin, after hearing our cruncher's opinions, are you still sticking with your original choice?
1: I think... Like I said, when in Rome, when in Seoul.
0: Yeah.
1: What's the equivalent of the Colosseum? Definitely not Seongsu.
0: Not Seongsu. It would be more of the traditional sites, like Palace. Yeah, yeah.
1: No, I feel like just go to the trendy spot. You don't have to stay there that long. Just enjoy the vibe, get a drink or something from a cafe. You don't have to go to the cafe with like a 4-hour line. You can just go to the one that's like next door. That's not everything. I'm sure it's like good enough, you know? So like,
0: okay. At least you feel the vibe of the area.
1: Yeah,
0: I guess.
1: Yeah. Just, and you know, if the vibe is bad, you know, just, you don't need to stay there.
0: Yeah. But at least give it a try is what
1: you're
0: saying, right?
1: You know, you gotta, you can't hate it till you, wait, what's the, don't hate it till you try it. I don't think that's the saying, but...
0: Let's make it a saying now.
1: Okay, yeah,
0: saying.
1: But... Yeah, my English has deteriorated since coming to Korea.
0: Oh.
1: You
0: know, like, no, your English is perfect. Yeah,
1: you're the only
0: don't
1: one
0: worry.
1: Keeping my English alive, Chi. Thank you for conversing with me in English.
0: Hey, same for me. You're the only one keeping it alive. All right, well, our first stop, I guess, is decided. We're not changing our choices. Kevin is sticking to trendy Seoul, and I'm sticking to local Seoul.
1: All right.
0: Well, let's listen to a song before we move on to the next choice on our itinerary. Here is 서울의 잠못 이루는 밤, Sleepless in Seoul by 10cm featuring 이수현.

0: We're back planning the perfect Korean weekend with Kevin. Now, we've decided where to spend Saturday, I guess, afternoon, either the trendy part of Seoul or local Seoul. Now, we have to think about what we're going to eat with our friend, right? So
1: this is probably the most important thing.
0: Exactly. I'm so excited to reveal topic two. Now, topic two is the one Korean meal you cannot miss. Option A, it's K-Picnic. So cook your own ramyeon by the Hangang River, enjoy some fried chicken and beer, we say 치맥, and take in the riverside atmosphere.
1: Oh, I'm in love already.
0: Oh my gosh, I'm already imagining the whole atmosphere and the vibes.
1: The vibes.
0: Anyway, option B, K-barbecue, grill sizzling pork belly or samgyeopsal, we call it. Make your own lettuce wraps and enjoy somaek. It's a mix of soju and mekju. We're not, of course, encouraging you to drink, but it's
1: Of course not, but
0: it's a great combination that Korean locals enjoy here. Samgyeopsal with somaek. Wow. This is hard, Kevin. Which would you recommend to your American friends? Is it Hangang River ramyeon or some good samgyeopsal?
1: I mean, honestly, the real answer is you have 2 days, so you do both.
0: Oh, you know? Yeah, you should do both.
1: Yeah, but, or so, you do one and then you do the other one for dessert.
0: Oh, okay.
1: But if you have the appetite.
0: Okay.
1: But if I have to pick one.
0: Yes, you have to pick one, let's say.
1: Oh my goodness, this is so hard. But I have my answer.
0: Oh, okay.
1: I knew from the moment that you read it.
0: Really?
1: It's A.
0: Oh, okay.
1: Okay, picnic. And like this, I also have a couple of reasons for this as well.
0: Okay, let's hear it.
1: It's because, number one, I haven't been meaning to do this. Since coming to Korea, I really want to like eat at Hangang, like have my K-picnic there.
0: Yeah.
1: And I heard like Hangang ramyeon, like the ramen you get like by like the river.
0: Yeah.
1: Like technically it's like the same, but apparently it just hits different.
0: It does.
1: Yeah. So it's like the, what do you call it in Korean? Like kind of like the 분위기.
0: Yes, 취하다.
1: Yeah, 취하는 거. Yeah. Yeah. Like you get like really immersed in the vibes and it enhance, it's like adds like MSG to your ramen, ramyeon. But, and also like 치맥, like I don't know about the mek part, but I love chicken.
0: Uh-huh. And like, chikor?
1: Yeah, chikor. Yeah. Chicken and cola.
0: Uh-huh.
1: Yeah. I don't really like, I mean, I don't think chimek's bad.
0: Uh-huh.
1: It's just that I don't think like, I don't know. I guess I just like sweet, like soda. I like soda. But zero soda. But yeah.
0: Specific. Yeah.
1: Yeah, I just like, imagine just like, I mean, you go to the, like one of the Hangang Gongwons, like one of the Han River parks. It's like the sun is setting. It's a nice cool breeze.
0: Perfect timing.
1: Yeah, wow. I'm like, oh my gosh. I'm like,
0: you're already
1: butterflies.
0: There.
1: Yeah, I'm already there. I'm not here right now. Kevin is.
0: Come back, Kevin. Come back.
1: He can't. But yeah, I just feel like the vibes are going to be immaculate.
0: And yeah.
1: Yeah, I love Korean barbecue. I love samgyeopsal.
0: Uh-huh.
1: But also, I have this thing. It's like kind of like, maybe it's a little weird, but I don't intentionally choose to go to like Korean barbecue restaurants, even though I love the food.
0: Yeah.
1: It's like top tier for me.

0: won't go because I don't like how my clothes, like, get the smell afterwards. And you have to, like, you know, you have to air it out and you have to, like, you know, blah, blah, blah, or, like, extra laundry and whatnot. Yeah. And, like, so yeah, I'll only go if, like, everyone else is going.
1: Uh-huh.
0: Yeah.
1: Yeah, that's also a reason I don't go there, like, too often. Mm-hmm. And I have to always think about it, like, yeah, like, if I'm wearing some new clothes, I would choose not to go. But anyhow, still, I mean, you can't miss a K-barbecue, you know. I choose B. Definitely B.
0: I see. You can't miss it.
1: You cannot miss it. It's the one Korean meal that you cannot miss. And if I had to choose one meal between the two, oh my gosh, Hangang Ramyeon. I tried it. It's good. And I always crave it, you know. But if your friend's here for just 2 days, then instead of making them try ramyeon, I feel like they have to have, like, proper protein, like meat, some...
0: That's the fried chicken.
1: Fried chicken, I guess that you could have for dessert. But, like,
0: that's the main meal. No, the ramyeon's the appetizer and the dessert, because you can't only just have one ramyeon. You always have to have two.
1: Oh, that is true, too.
0: Yeah, you have one for appetizer, then you have your main meal of chimek or chikor, and then I would also add in ice cream, because I like ice cream. And then, like, you go to the pyeongnijeom, and you get, like, one of the ice cream bars.
1: Oh, my gosh.
0: And then, for dessert, you get another ramyeon.
1: Get another ramyeon?
0: Ta-da!
1: Oh my gosh. Like, would you have enough belly for that?
0: I think Kevin definitely does.
1: You do?
0: Yeah.
1: Okay. Oh my gosh. Can we just add all of this inside our itinerary? But we do have to choose
0: but
1: one.
0: But think about it. It's about the memories too, you know?
1: It is.
0: I guarantee you, you said that your friend's coming from Hawaii.
1: Yes.
0: Yes, I agree.
1: Uh-huh.
0: That, like, yes, going to, like, a nice, like, pork belly restaurant, very traditional Korean setting, right? This is a Korean soul food right here. But we're just talking about the vibes and, like, the memory. I can guarantee that I can take you to Han River during sunset when the weather is nice and there's, like, a
1: cool gentle breeze.
0: And you're looking at, like, the sparkle. You know, what's the, I don't know what the English word is, but it's yunzer.
1: Yeah.
0: Yunzer.
1: They don't have it in English.
0: It's like the glittery, like,
1: sparkles,
0: the shine on the water when the sun is, like, reflecting off of it. You're staring at that, and then you got the bridge in the distance. You got the perfect pink and orange sky, if it's not raining, of course.
1: Oh my gosh.
0: And then you're just sitting on the grass with a nice little blanket. You got your food all ready to go. You're slurping on some ramen. Ramyeon. I guarantee you that overall, that is going to be, like, a peak memory. Absolute cinema. Yeah.
1: I definitely agree with you. And I do, I guess, want to take my friend there too. But if you have, like, a K-barbecue restaurant that only you know, it's not like a touristy spot, okay? And the moment you have, like, a piece of that barbecue, that samgyeopsal, a whole new scene will appear in front of your eyes. Yeah, a whole new world. You don't need that Hangang River.
0: No, you need it.
1: With
0: also,
1: just one...
0: the first bite, you always burn your tongue. So.
1: Oh, well, don't burn your tongue.
0: I always burn my tongue because I can't wait for it to cool because I'm so hungry.
1: Oh my gosh, this is so hard. But
0: and then, like, your mouth hurts the next day because
1: it's because of the burn and the rips and everything.
0: Yeah.
1: Oh my gosh.
0: No, trust me, Crunchers. You can trust Kevin on this.
1: Oh, yeah, I mean, okay. I don't know if they'll be convinced or not, but, like, well, pork belly, it's something that we really enjoy here in Korea, although there are some cultures in the world that don't eat pork. It is something that we do enjoy a lot, but if you don't eat pork, I guess you would go for fried chicken, but it's something that I would definitely want to recommend. But you know what? I'm curious what our crunchers are thinking.
0: You know what? This reminds me.
1: What?
0: The food is important, yes.
1: Yeah.
0: But if it's a picnic, you can just bring whatever you want. And
1: that
0: also,
1: is true.
0: In,
1: like,
0: Korea,
1: potluck,
0: you can, like, the delivery system is insane. It's so fast. They deliver everywhere, and I should be a spokesperson or something, but, like, yeah, like, just call whatever you want.
1: But barbecue, you

0: have to have it on the grill, like in an actual restaurant.
1: Yeah, and you have to cook it yourself. Like,
0: no, you can go to a place where they cook it for you.
1: And it's expensive.
0: You can find local non-expensive places.
1: And then the oil like pops and hits you in the eye, and then now
0: what?
1: You have to like...
0: Why would it hit your eye? That's like one in a millionth chance.
1: Okay, well,
0: anyway.
1: It hits your face or your arms and you have like burn marks.
0: Oh my gosh, oh my gosh. You know what? Jenga 92 is saying K-barbecue with like 6 exclamation marks. Yay, Jenga,
1: okay,
0: right?
1: Jenga, well, it's because you haven't experienced the vibes yet.
0: Maybe
1: I can, you have to trust me. I can convince you.
0: Oh my gosh. Thank you, Jenga. But I'm sure some others have chosen A. Oh, you want to read the next one?
1: Dear Miaria says, as long as no bugs join in on my picnic, I'm cool.
0: Oh, okay. So you're going for option A. Preppy Stay is saying, I'm saying no to A because I always end up cooking if it's a picnic.
1: Wait, what? Oh. That's not a picnic then. What is that? Oh, cooking for the, like prepping the food, I guess.
0: Ah, okay,
1: I guess that's why they're called Preppy Stay.
0: I
1: get it.
0: I'm
1: sorry.
0: See.
1: No, you can just order delivery. Like I said, in Korea, you got to order delivery. It's super fast and convenient. They bring it literally wherever you are.
0: True.
1: Yeah.
0: Even Hangang. They all order everything.
1: Yeah, yeah.
0: Like, they get it delivered. And the next comment?
1: Kim Yo says, K-barbecue picnic 가자.
0: Okay. So mix it. Mix it together.
1: I mean, yeah, you can do that if you want.
0: Yeah, I guess. Oh my God, that was a hard one. But I won't change my mind.
1: What?
0: I'm going to stick to B still.
1: Nah, that's crazy. No, the vibes. You have 2 days. You want to make a beautiful peak memory with your friend.
0: Okay.
1: You have to go to Han River. Honestly, right. I can say when in Seoul, Han River might be the equivalent of Rome's Colosseum.
0: Okay.
1: Not really. Definitely not. But like, in terms of just like overall significance and like the vibes, I think it's divine. And
0: it's definitely
1: pristine.
0: Iconic, I guess. But... like depends on, I guess, your friend's preference again. But we will stick to A, Kevin, Hangang River Ramyeon, and some chicken, fried chicken. And I would go with local K-barbecue restaurant, all right? Okay,
1: all
0: so
1: right.
0: Kevin, we only have Sunday left with our friend.
1: Mm-hmm.
0: And it's time for our final course.
1: Oh, I guess
0: curious?
1: The real dessert.
0: Yeah, real dessert, or we'll see what it is. Let me reveal topic 3 then. Okay, so how should we spend our last day in Korea is topic 3. And here are your options. Option A, sing your favorite K-pop songs and end the trip on a high note. So basically, go to a 노래방 or a singing room. Versus option B, relax in a warm Korean sauna, 찜질방, and enjoy a refreshing glass of 식혜, which is the Korean sweet rice punch. Oh, okay. Kevin, what was your first experience at a Korean singing room, like 노래방 like? Do you remember?
1: Oh my gosh. Do I even have a first experience? We used to have like a 노래방 like at our house. I would do that a lot.
0: Really? Like that machine?
1: Yeah.
0: Oh, okay.
1: But it wasn't very good, and the mics were, like, really weird, but I made it work. In Korea, I remember going to, like, my first, like, coin karaoke, like, with, like, my cousin.
0: Uh-huh.
1: Yeah, and, like, it was amazing how cheap it was.
0: It is,
1: I would
0: right?
1: go in the States, like, I would go with my friends during college and stuff, because we all liked 노래방 a lot.
0: Oh.
1: It was so much more expensive. You can't even compare.
0: Overseas, it's expensive.
1: Yeah, so... I remember first thinking when I went to Koinno or Coin Karaoke, like, oh my gosh, like, I have to live here. Like, I would go every day. And now I actually live here. I don't go every day.
0: Yeah.
1: I would go every day if I could. But I actually went recently.
0: Oh, you did?
1: So, yeah, a friend visited from America, one of my college, like, one of my big bros, my home.
0: Oh, okay.
1: He's, like, someone I used to go to 노래방 a lot with.
0: Oh.
1: But he visited, and we went. We sang 30 songs.
0: Are you serious? Like, each?
1: No, like altogether,
0: all
1: 30
0: together.
1: Songs. Yeah,
0: and it was really cheap, right?
1: Yeah. So.
0: Okay, so.
1: I think it's pretty obvious on my answer.
0: Yeah,
1: already.
0: It is. Yeah. I guess you would recommend as your final stop then. Option A.
1: From first course, second course, third course, I guess I'm the A course.
0: Okay, he's the A course. All right. I mean, I love 노래방s or singing rooms too. And I love going

0: into Koi Norebang, it's so cheap, and you can like either pay for the number of songs you sing or the total minutes or hours that you stay there.
1: Isn't by songs better value?
0: Exactly.
1: Probably.
0: That's what I think too.
1: I'm sure like this, like, I don't know.
0: But sometimes like you don't want to sing the whole song and you just want to cut it. So in that case.
1: I think it depends. Also, like, yeah. I think the shorter the songs, the more value you get out of it.
0: True. But anyhow.
1: No, the longer the songs, you get the more value you get out of doing the
0: first option. The number of songs.
1: Yeah, yeah.
0: But anyhow, I do love singing rooms, but I would say option B for that weekend itinerary, because it's your last day. I mean, it's your second and last day. And I would like my friend to experience that warm Korean jimjilbang, you know, relax a little bit. I think it's a great way to wrap up. And it's very local too. It's what you would do like as a Korean living here in the country too. And I would like to make my friend experience that. Yeah, and you know what? Now Kevin and I have in fact completed our weekend itinerary with all those three choices. And if you remember,
1: A course and B course.
0: Yes, Kevin is A course and mine was B course. And to remind you what they were, Kevin's was A, trendy Seoul, right? So Seongsu and Hongdae first. And then secondly, he would go for the Hangang Ramyeon or fried chicken.
1: And then make a beautiful, amazing peak vibe, absolutely amazing memory with like crazy vibes and
0: crazy
1: weather
0: vibes,
1: and sunset
0: weather.
1: And food, and you can literally order what you want. It's perfect.
0: Yeah.
1: How could you not pick mine?
0: All that. Mm-hmm. And number three, he would go to singing room for the last experience.
1: Of course.
0: Okay, very trendy and hip and like a lot of energy involved, it feels like.
1: Lots of fun.
0: Lots of fun too.
1: Which you should have during your 2 days in Korea.
0: But that doesn't mean my course, B course, has no fun because B, number one, what was it? Local Korea, local Seoul. So you would get to visit local places that only local Koreans know. Not so much trendy, but they're hidden gems. And secondly, I would go for K-barbecue, some good samgyeopsal or pork belly. If you don't eat pork, but I guess we could change the menu, but pork belly, as a Korean, I would recommend that. And last but not least, I would choose jimjilbang to try out that warm Korean sauna and have that sikke and all those nice traditional desserts.
1: Yeah, you're gonna sweat out all the meat sweats. Ew.
0: No, but it's a healthy, very fun, relaxing course, don't you think?
1: Your sweat's going to smell like the meat from the day before.
0: No. Shush. You know what? Crunchers, now it's time for you to decide. Is it my course B, or Kevin's course A? We did remind you what they were. Now, which one would you rather follow? My course, Jihee's course, or Kevin's course? Cast your vote now through our YouTube. And while the votes are coming in, let's have one final debate on our last stop then really quickly.
1: Okay.
0: So you said singing room, right?
1: Yeah, I'm going to convince everyone right here.
0: Okay.
1: Yeah.
0: Bring it on.
1: Number one. Okay, don't get me wrong. I actually really love jimjilbang.
0: Uh-huh.
1: I like it.
0: Okay.
1: I have to be in the mood for it though, because yes, it is like, I don't know. Sometimes I feel like I go to relax.
0: Yeah.
1: But I'm more tired.
0: Oh, okay. Because you're conscious of other people and stuff. It's you're like, not alone.
1: Yeah. It means this like, it's not you're alone. But like also it's just like you have to go and like get changed into new clothes, locker, and, like.
0: Sweat.
1: Yeah. It's like all the heat and everything. Like it feels nice, I guess. But after some time you just start feeling like, oh, I'm dying.
0: Oh, okay. Okay.
1: Yeah. So, and then like, I guess it makes sense if you're gonna sleep overnight.
0: Uh-huh.
1: Like you can just like chill. But I don't do well with sleeping in like public places like that.
0: Okay.
1: And then like, but then if you're gonna like do all that and then like pack up and just to go home again.
0: Uh-huh.
1: I don't know. It just kind of feels like it wasn't worth it.
0: Oh, okay.
1: So it's a very gray area for me.
0: Oh, yeah. Okay. Like gyms are, but you know what? These days, jimjilbangs, they have like private spaces.
1: Oh, that is
0: sleep.
1: True.
0: Yeah.
1: That is true. Yeah.
0: Like with little curtains.
1: That's true. Mm. Yeah. But the thing is, I don't know. These things are actually both very Korean.
0: Yeah.
1: Yeah. Norebang and jimjilbang, I feel like it's like Korean staples.
0: Yeah. The two tongues.
1: Yeah. If you're just thinking about like a fun memory with your friends, I feel like it's only 2 days. You gotta
0: sing it out.
1: You gotta go out with a bang.

0: Yeah.
1: Or what is it? What about the high note? Yeah, yeah. You gotta, you know, till the end, you just gotta go pedal to the metal.
0: Okay.
1: Yeah, and I feel like it's way more fun to just go to the Odeba and, like, it's so fun to just, like, shout and, like, scream with your friends and, like, just, like, you know, perform for each other. And, like, Jim Jibon, you're just gonna go. You're gonna be in, like, some hot sauna with your friend and, like, sweating, like.
0: You're talking, you know, with some shit.
1: No, it's too hot to talk.
0: No, you can go to the cold room. They have the ice room, too.
1: Oh, you can talk in Dorebang and you can use the mics to talk to each other.
0: No, but, like, time's ticking. You have to, what? Use the mic to talk to each other?
1: Yeah, you can hear each other better. So stupid.
0: You know what I'm thinking? Like, I think it will really depend on the age of your friend. If your friend is a little or older, like if they're in their 30s or 40s, I think they'll prefer my course. And if they're a little younger, like if they're...
1: Honestly, that makes a lot of sense.
0: Right? In their teens or in their 20s, I guess they would want...
1: No, it's okay. Chihi, you're not old, okay?
0: No, I'm older than you, though.
1: Yeah, but it's okay. I know you have that... You have that spirit in you still. You still have that energy.
0: Of course I do. I have that fun energy.
1: We gotta go to Dorebang one day.
0: Yeah.
1: It'd be so singing, fun.
0: End it on a high note.
1: Yeah. And then...
0: Okay.
1: But yeah, you gotta... I feel like if we're just talking about like who's gonna have the better memories after 2 days, I can guarantee you it's my course, you know?
0: No, I think it's my course. It's gotta be a little more special.
1: What?
0: Like unique. It's unpredictable.
1: How is going like, to a Korean restaurant and like regularly, like you just go to a Korean barbecue spot.
0: But it's not just any like barbecue, you know?
1: You're making all your clothes smell like meat and then you're going to get like all sweaty from the meat.
0: No, but like you have extra clothes to change into.
1: Yeah, and then now you have to do more laundry and then you have to go to Jimjibang.
0: Oh my gosh.
1: And then you have to get all the meat sweats out and then everyone else is going to smell your meat sweats and then...
0: Why are you so fixated on meat sweats? Oh my gosh. Think about the fun, like the food that you enjoy and
1: everything,
0: okay? You're
1: just going to sit
0: there sweating
1: and then you're going to sipping on your shikke. No, if you're going to hang out with me, we're going to enjoy insane views at the river in the perfect sunset. And just when you think it doesn't get any more perfect after these vibes, we're going to go to Dorebang.
0: You know what, Kevin?
1: We're going to sing our hearts out and then you're going to get a free Void concert from yours truly.
0: Great job in convincing our crunchers because our final vote actually turned out to be 50-50. It was leaning toward mine, but you just convinced them all.
1: Change it. It's 51.
0: No, stay 50-50. We don't want to fight anymore. Oh, all right. So 50-50 for your itinerary and my itinerary as well. And we did explore, I guess, how to plan the perfect weekend here in Korea when your friend is visiting for the first time. Depends on your preference and your friend's preference, but we did provide some options for you, and I hope that would help you, Noah, and all the other crunchers as well. Well, we'll have to wrap up right there, though, Kevin. That was a fun discussion.
1: That was really fun, yeah.
0: All right, so here's a perfect song to end things on. It's 여행을 떠나요. Let's go travel by 조용필. Shall we say goodbye together?
1: Let's say goodbye.
0: Keep crunching.

0: get up, turn up the volume, because this is DJ Isak, and I hope that you're ready, because K-Poppin' with DJ Isak starts now.
1: Baby, I'm just trying to play cool, but I just can't hide that I want you.

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2: Welcome to K-Pop in here on Arirang Radio. I'm your host, D-Suck Tees, the 13th of October. How is everybody doing? We start off today with Eyelids Magnetic. Hello. Today is Daenam Soup Day with TNX's Taehyun and Junhyuk. Hello to everybody who is dropping by. How you doing? It's raining in the peninsula. It took me 2 hours plus to get to work today. Isn't that awesome? There was so much traffic this morning that it took me more than 2 hours. So I prepared for the rain. Like, I knew there was going to be a little bit of traffic, but I wasn't aware that it was going to be that much. And yeah, I found myself rushing to get ready this morning. Thankfully, I was ready and I was just about to sit down to breakfast, but I didn't have time to do so.

And I just grabbed a few things in the car so that I could kind of, you know, eat something on the way to work. But yeah. Hi, fam. How you doing? Let's do some roll call. We got Jenga dropping by just in time. We have Aaron here. Jenga was listening to the beginning of SJ interviewing Iris. Wait, what? What happened? Why was SJ interviewing Iris? That sounds like cool. You're going to fish it later. Okay. Anigo's dropping by to say hello as well. Benny's here too. Anigo's saying, hi, Tink, to pre-recording too. TNX going to the Japan for the next couple of days after their last busking. I love how y'all know their schedule so well. but yeah, that is that did happen. And Crash is also dropping by as well. Hi everybody. And I was on zombie mode because I couldn't sleep the whole night because of the festive loudspeakers. Oh no. So I'm guessing that you live near a place where there's a festive going on and you cannot sleep. Recently, I've been seeing a lot of these posts on social media. So apparently, a couple of days ago, I didn't catch which group it was, but there was like an idol group shooting a music video in a somewhat out of skirts or like area, but it was surrounded by apartment complexes. And a lot of times, for the sake of just people's sanity, and just out of common sense, a lot of times they will have the staff have earphones in, like wireless earphones and stuff like that, and then they will blast the music in the artist and the staff's ears so that they can keep it under wraps. Like Stray Kids has done this in the past too. Like they were shooting stuff in New York City, but to prevent the song linking and stuff like that, like they had them wear earphones. But anyways, apparently they didn't do that, and there was a lot of complaints coming up about that particular team shooting a music video. But yeah, Aaron says happy 10th anniversary to Ladies Codes the Rain. Yeah, I just saw Ashley's video. I have heard trying on outfits from that era. I don't know how she was able to get her hands on the outfits, because normally companies don't allow you to keep your outfits because that is technically their property. I was surprised that she actually still had her outfits, or like they just got mixed up with her stuff. I think at one point I had two outfits from my The One performances, and that was just because like they just somehow started, like they got mixed up with my clothing. I don't know where they are though. I don't know where they are. But yeah, there is I was surprised that she was able to have that. Bruce is dropping by as well. Anago saying that there's a temple near her where there's celebrations that are being held there. Yes, thanks, 1112 is dropping by to say hello too. Hi. Hi, fam. How's everybody doing? So we have our domestic survey going up at the moment. For any of our domestic listeners, foreigners included, please head over to our homepage application or on Jeju Islands in person, where you can get a chance to check that out. So yeah, participate if you would like. It really does help us out. Brody's joining us in the studio on Thursday, so continue to send those. Window and friendship are two keywords for this weekend, or this Friday, that is. And you can continue to send those in, and a teaser track of Thank You or Tingle is going to be the song. So start sending in those algorithm musics if you haven't already. With Tanama Soup getting ready today, stay tuned for that. 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The reruns 3 to 5 a.m. For those of you who'd like to check us out through Jeju Island's FM channels, 88.7 megahertz in Jeju City, Seogwipo is 80.1, Jeju News 101.9. 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

whatever you would like to send in. So I am waiting for everybody's algorithms for this week as well. In the meantime, Everglow is helping us continue on with Colors. Then we have Enkai with their track of Inception. More of the shows coming up next.

In the first hour of K-Pop, and Monday through Friday, we get a chance to look at some of the happening headlines coming out of South Korea. And I have some more comeback news. Yay! That is funny. Okay, so Woods has been doing really well these days. So Cho Seung-yeon, also known as Woods, has been doing very well. He went viral during his mandatory military services, and he's gaining a lot more popularity. And he has announced that he's going to be dropping some more music for us. So I have all the details on that. Also, we have a new movie to look forward to. This movie is going to be hitting theaters next month in November, and it's going to be starring some pretty big names. The veteran actor Kim Yoon-suk and also Kook Yoo-won are going to be the two main leads. And I'm pretty excited for this thriller that is coming. So I'll be giving you all the details on that and more coming up next.

June, you can never get sick of our fabulous June with his track of Destination. Guys, don't forget to show love to his new album. It is fabulous. So Anuga was giving us an update on 100 Days of Deception, Peggy de Cotimar. I hear that it's been getting quite a lot of rave reviews. Oh, yes. All right, so what's this making a comeback? Anuga's singing along as well with Drowning. So he's giving us a digital single on the 20th. Not too hard. I love what they did. I love what they did with the timing, though. So he's dropped a wanted sign. Come Into My World is the title of the track. There is a picture of him wearing sunglasses, looking very chic. And the fee is $261,020 or on the 20th of October of 2026 is when they're going to be dropping some more music. I really like what they did there. At the bottom of the teaser, it says, "Time waits for no one, so make it your day. You ain't got another shot if you miss today." Oh, yes. I like the way that rhymes. Always trying to live the days to its fullest. Very excited, though. I mean, he's been killing it since his debut. And for those of you who do not know, Woods started getting really popular while he was serving his mandatory military services. So he was doing a few shows there, and he sang his song Drowning, which he had released before he served his mandatory military services, and it started going viral. And yeah, since then he has stayed in the height of popularity, and yeah, it's pretty cool. So how many of you, well, we've been talking about rain in the chat today. So our K-pop and fam, some of you have been hating the rain. Some of you need it because, you know, some of the places around the world are experiencing drought at the moment. Well, what about a snowstorm? Pokusar, to be exact. That is going to be the title of the new upcoming film that is going to be hitting theaters next month. Kim Yun-seok and Koo Kyo-won are going to be our male leads. The English title to this is going to be White Blast. It's going to be a mystery thriller. And we're going to be looking at Kim Yun-seok's character, who is, like, you know, the top gun at a station for police officers. And he's near his retirement. And he's got a newly appointed successor, Koo Kyo-won. But the movie starts off where they find a mysterious body at a rural station. It's a train station. And it's isolated by heavy snowstorm. I always love when a thriller mystery happens around weather, whether it be a hurricane or typhoon or earthquakes, or, you know, because there's like so much chaos going on, but there's also a mystery going on at the same time. And you get a chance to watch the mystery unfold while you watch the film. So I'm very excited about this. Both of them are extremely good actors, and I am very excited to see how they're going to take this on. It's going to be dropping for us at just the right time because, you know, the weather is going to start getting colder, and this is literally set to be in the dead of winter. So I'm excited. The Korean title is Pokusar. The English title is going to be White Blast. So get ready for it. It's hitting domestic theaters next month. We got some more music for you. Taeyeon is on the track with 2X because we can never go wrong with the Taeyeon track. Woods is after that with his fabulously famous song of Drowning. More of the show is coming up next.

Yes, time for the ultimate battle of the day. It is BB Time Balance Battle Time, where we get a chance to look at some ridiculous questions. They're supposed to be hard. They're supposed to be ridiculous. You're supposed to be like, what? Isaac, what are you thinking? So we are going to be answering some weird questions today, and we only do this in the first hour between Monday through Friday, so make sure you're tuning in. Today we ask you, would you rather be the center dancer during an office workshop talent show? So whatever time of the year, if your office was holding a talent show, you would be front center dancing the night away for only one song. Or be in charge of everything at your company's end of the year party. So would you rather have the whole end of the year party on your plate or just dance for one song? Play is going to help us figure this out with Star Trace.

so today for our BB Time, Balance Battle Time, the question is, what would you rather be, the center dancer during an office workshop talent show, whether that be a solo stage or just a group of you guys, but you have to be the center and like you have to have like a solo part, or be in charge of everything at the end of your party? Okay. So our listeners are leaning towards number two. Crash was saying, I'd rather be in charge of everything for the party. I don't have to do everything, just delegate properly. Jake says, number two, in all caps. I don't want to be the center of anything. Benny also chooses number two as well. And yes, thinks 11, 12 too. But we do have our dancers out there. Mm-hmm, we do. And it says, dancer, if things go wrong, someone else can be blamed. Anika says, number one, I will dance. Q, what is love? And it would be fun. But does being the center dancer mean I get exemption from the end of the year party preparations? Yes. Yes. Adrian's dropping by to say, I don't like dancing, but I don't want everything either. So B. That everything doesn't necessarily mean major roles. Okay. Griff is a center, though. I don't plan stuff like that. People would be so bored. Well, for me, yeah, I'm not a natural born leader. I suck at that kind of stuff, too. If I'm put in the leader position, I will try to do my best. But I am the type of person that overthinks way too much. And yeah, I mean, I think that I would have fun behind the scenes and trying to putting everything together, but I don't want to be put in that position to have so much responsibility. No, thank you. I'll just, you know, try to stick it out for 3 minutes. Maybe choose a short song since a lot of the songs these days are like 2 minutes long. So to like choose a short song and then like, you know, I would rather everything be done under 3 minutes than have to like have the weight of the whole thing on my shoulders. No, thank you. So fam, today we're looking at 96, and there's a reason why we're looking at 96 this week. It was because last month I was able to see that the HOT members were celebrating their 30th anniversary. And I was like, oh my God, that means that I have been a fan of theirs for 30 years. Where has the time gone? So I thought that it would be really cool to kind of have their year for me towards like the end of the year in 96 was when HOT was kind of like in their prime after their debut. And also because, and I hate my fandom stan brain, but it was Kangta's birthday a couple of days ago. So yeah, killing two birds with one stone. Xenary Heroes is helping us continue on before we continue on with 96 to see which songs were trending back then. We have the track of Obsessed with Youth, and I will see you guys back after this with our On This Day.

0: Every day's K-pop. 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
1: Welcome to the On This Day, where I take you back to the yesteryear charts, where we stay in the same week we are in now, but we're finding out which songs are trending of this yesteryear. So I'm taking you guys back to 96, and like I explained, and Jenga is supporting, no hating or blaming fandom brain. We love fangirl ASAC. Well, I mean, she's here. She's always here. So my fangirl brain was on overdrive because HOT shared last month that they had celebrated their 30th anniversary, and I was like, oh my God, because it makes sense. Because I am 20 plus years into my anniversary. Anyways, so it was just like really nostalgic that I had been fans of them in like, you know, even when it was like their 10 year anniversary or like their 15th anniversary, I'm like, oh my God, people who were born in that year, like teenagers now. But now people who were born in 96 are in their 30s. They are full blown adults. And it's like, what? And for me to still have that like fangirl side, I was like, oh, I want to do 96 sometime with before the year is up. So I decided to do it this week because it was recently Kangta's birthday too. Yay, my stan brain for remembering that. So we continue on with 96. And because the songs are like so many hits that I tried to just jump in from top 25 this week. And so we are at number 19. I'm going to be shortening the chart because there's just so many amazing songs to listen to. So Position was at number 19 with his track of 너에게 to you. Position was known for doing a lot of remakes at this time, though he has his great songs as well. And a lot of his mega hits did end up being remakes, but he still holds position as like a power ballader that proved his popularity at number 19. And number 18, 강산에 with their track of 태극기 found itself at number 18. Now, UER is a one-man band. So he was either going under the album of Toy or by himself as like, you know, an artist. But there is a track called 그럴 때마다 or Every Time. And it depends on how you search this, you're going to get the same song. So either you're going to be searching for Toy's 그럴 때마다 or you are going to find a song that has Yoon Jung-shin, UER, which is the main artist, Cho Sam-hee, Cho Kyu-chan, Kim Hyun-woo, Kim Chang-won, and Lee Jang-woo. So depending on which chart you're looking at, you are going to see either Toy as the artist or the seven artists that I just mentioned. Now, some of these artists featured on Toy's albums as guest vocalists, and UER was able to kind of have everybody on the same album come together and sing on the same song. So for anybody who is who knows of this era or is nostalgic of this song, you now know that they were able to all come together for this. So again, depending on where you're looking, it's either going to say Toy or it's going to list individually all these members. Bases with their track of 작별의식 was at number 16 from the Unbalanced album. 엄정아 with her track of 하늘만 허락한 사랑 or Love That Only Heavens Allow or Heaven Allows was at number 15, and we're gonna stop right there. So like I said, we're gonna try to break up the chart as much as possible this week because there's so many great songs to listen to, and I have a confession, all these songs are still on my playlist. So it is really going to be taking a peek into my playlist and the songs that I like from this era. Jenga says, I'm actually jealous. For some reason, my brain is bad at remembering numbers. I can remember the randomest facts or quote somebody with intonations and everything, but I can't remember dates. I'm really bad with dates too, but when it comes to like birthdays of artists that I stand when I was younger, I can't get them out of my head. Toys first with 그럴 때마다 or Every Time, and then 엄정아's after that with 하늘만 허락한 사랑 or Love That Only Heaven Allows, and more of the shows coming up next.

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2: All right, fam, it is time for us to get ready for hour two, but not before we listen to some more music. I am not going to help you, let you sign off without listening to more power ballads from this era. 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Do not touch the dial because 대남숲 is coming up next.

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1: Hello, my name is Naomi from Tanzania. I came to Busan 5 years ago on a university professor scholarship. When I first came, I was impressed by the variety of tourist attractions, ranging from a number of downtowns, beaches, museums, and Busan has it all. Also, there are some beaches in Tanzania, like Busan, but the beaches here in Busan have more diversity. In Tanzania, the beaches always look the same, but here you can enjoy the charm of each season of beaches and seas throughout the year, which I liked. I also had a chance to introduce Tanzanian food to Busan citizens at one of the Busan's big experts event, Global Gathering. Especially, I found out the similarity between Tanzanian snack, mandazi, which is a deep-fried bun, and Busan hot dog. So, I wish I could bring the whole city of Busan to my hometown once I return to my hometown. Global City Busan, we are in it together. This campaign was brought to you by BEFM, Busan Yongo Bangsong.
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1: 마이 스토리. 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
1: Hello everyone, I'm James from India. Ever since I was a young boy in India, I have been surrounded by different Korean products. And this instilled a dream in me to explore Korea one day. This chance came for me in 2014 when I began attending Busan National University as a graduate student in computer engineering. I've lived in Korea for over 7 years and I even run my own business now, a company that is developing a platform based on artificial intelligence and blockchain technology. From my experience, I can say with an absolutely certainty that Busan was the best place for me to start my business, thanks to the specialized blockchain zone. In the past 7 years, Busan has become my second home and I obviously love it here. Global City Busan, we are in it together. This campaign was brought to you by BFM Busan Yeongo Bangsong.
2: 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All I've done is drive. And I'm already completely drained. Maybe I'll skip the drive today. Instead of driving, every ride is my time. Put on my headphones, catch a quick nap, or simply gaze out the window without a thought. A morning that used to rush by, finally, feels like my time. Less driving, more living. 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
6: This is the BFM Safety Briefing. A single spark in our everyday lives can endanger entire forests, neighborhoods, and even lives. 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When you're in the mountains or on forest trails, never smoke or start a fire. Just one cigarette butt or spark can spread flames across the entire hillside. And even near forests, don't burn trash or crop stubble. 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After returning home, check your electricity, gas, and water systems before using them. Also, inspect the nearby hillside or forest for any remaining embers. And if you see smoke or signs of heat, report it immediately to local fire authorities. If the flames threaten nearby homes, spray water around your house, remove gas cylinders, and evacuate immediately. When evacuation orders are issued, follow the directions of local officials and firefighters. Staying calm and responding promptly is the key to safety. Remember to check on your neighbors and warn others of any danger before leaving. After reaching a safe area, stay informed through radio or mobile alerts for the latest wildfire updates. That was how to prevent wildfires. Now, let's take a look at some important fire safety tips for campsites. During camping or outdoor activities, be careful with every flame. A single ember carried by the wind can ignite a tent in seconds. Always choose flame-retardant tents and never cook or use heating equipment inside a tent. Please make sure to secure a ventilation opening to prevent carbon monoxide poisoning, and if possible, bring a portable camping carbon monoxide detector. After barbecuing, cover the remaining charcoal with soil or sand until it's completely out. Pouring water directly can cause hot steam burns or even reignite the fire. Keep the ground around your tent slightly damp, store butane gas and fuel away from open flames, and keep a portable fire extinguisher within reach just in case. For those who enjoy car camping, ventilation is essential. Using a heater or stove inside a sealed vehicle can lead to carbon monoxide poisoning. Whenever possible, use such devices outdoors, and if you must use them inside, keep a window open for airflow. If you feel dizzy or develop a headache, turn off the equipment immediately and step outside. Installing a carbon monoxide alarm inside your vehicle is a smart way to stay safe. 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A single spark, an unattended flame, or a moment of neglect can destroy homes, forests, and communities. 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Wildfire prevention, campground fire safety, your small actions can safeguard the lives of many. 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This message was brought to you by the BFM Busan 영어 방송.

0: Time for today's 영어 할 결심. Joining us in the studio as always, Melissa. 안녕하십니까?
1: Howdy, howdy.
0: Hello, how are you?
1: I am pretty good. And good. Hopefully our listeners will also feel pretty good after hearing today's topic and thinking about things maybe a little more culturally.
0: Oh,
1: as
0: okay.
1: As opposed to thinking about moonbop. Maybe we'll think about moonhua.
0: 네, 여러분. 자, to brighten up your evening, Melissa, with the topic that she brought that will hopefully put a smile on your faces, what'd you bring?
1: Well, this week again, it's about culture or
0: 네.
1: 문화.
0: 네.
1: And for us and every listener right now, I think we've already probably realized language with culture. 문화가 담긴 언어. So, for example, in English, we're always asking, how are you doing today? Like
0: 그쵸?
1: You asked me, right?
0: 네.
1: How are you doing today? But you can't translate that into Korean culture. 오늘은 기분 어때요?

0: But no one says that, right? Language with culture. In Korea, everyone says instead, 밥 먹었어요? Right? That is much more common.
1: 그쵸.
0: But if you translate that into English, have you eaten yet? It sounds like an offer, right? it sounds like 제안처럼 들려요. But it's not an offer.
1: Yeah.
0: It is small talk.
1: 진짜.
0: Language with culture. 문화가 담긴 하나. So, listeners, before we dive into this topic, I want to know, have you experienced language that is affected by culture? So, it could be differences in small talk styles, like I mentioned.
1: Yeah.
0: Americans famously love to talk about the weather, so that's one. But that's not all. It could be something with limited vocabulary. Like in English, we just say octopus and baby octopus.
1: Yeah,
0: right?
1: But the smaller octopuses.
0: Yes, but in Korean, there's 문어, 외문어, 참문어, 낙지, 세발낙지, 주꾸미.
1: 너무 많다.
0: Right? There's a lot of 진짜. Language and cultural differences in almost every language, I would imagine.
1: 맞습니다. So, listeners, a question for you. 뭐 문화의 영향을 받은 언어를 경험해 본 적 있습니까? Yes, for me, but the other way around. Because, you know, here in Korea, when people, you know, are about to give birth,
0: right,
1: they go on this long leave, right? 근데 그거는 육아휴직이라고 하잖아요. 육아휴직, right? But here in Korea, it's 육아휴직 whether you're mom or a dad, right? But
0: yes.
1: In the U.S., it's a little different, no?
0: Right, yes. The parental leave. In the U.S., unfortunately, there is no government-mandated parental leave.
1: It's up to the
0: or not even maternity leave for the woman who is in the hospital and can prove I was admitted to the hospital, blah, blah, blah. There is no guaranteed maternity leave.
1: 그렇죠. Maternity leave, paternity leave, parental leave.
0: Nothing is guaranteed.
1: Yeah, nothing is guaranteed, right? So I guess that's the kind of like culture that, you know, I've seen firsthand as like a parent. But let's get into it. So give us examples.
0: Well, to give other examples, another language and culture difference I hear a lot, specifically comparing Korean and English languages, is when to use specific versus general words.
1: Okay.
0: So, for example, in Korean, 고기 제일 좋아요. Or
1: I agree.
0: 빵 제일 좋아요.
1: I agree.
0: You agree. Literally translating to, I like meat the best, or I like bread the best. Language with culture. 문화가 담긴 언어. In English, it sounds a little weird because culturally, we would be detailed. Like, I prefer beef. 소고기 제일 좋아요. Or ciabatta. Is my favorite kind of bread.
1: 제일 좋은 빵이에요. 맞아요. Like in the U.S., I wouldn't say like I like bread.
0: Yes.
1: I'd be a little bit more specific.
0: Right.
1: I like croissants. 뭐 이렇게.
0: Yes. 말하겠죠. Like this. Because trying to find a similar comparison in Korean, it would be kind of like if you said 양배추 좋아요 instead of 백김치 좋아요. Right. There's sometimes. We are more specific, language with culture.
1: Yeah.
0: And when we learn another language, we can't just apply our own cultural rules. We have to use the language within the cultural rules of that language.
1: 맞습니다. And you asked our listeners, like, what you know, personal experience have you had when you've, you know, recognized this? 우리 롤로 맘 saying, 뭐 밥 한번 먹자. 이것도 그냥 하는 말이잖아요, 솔직히. Like, just as, like, a greeting.
0: Yes.
1: Much like you would just say hello,
0: right?
1: Or like a how are you? I mean, I'm sure they're like a little curious of how you are actually doing. That's why they ask you, but they ask you out of just politeness,
0: right?
1: And you know, as an answer, usually the answer you expect is fine. I'm good. Mm-hmm. And then you move on to the important stuff, right?
0: Yes. Korean people asking about eating or let's have a meal together or it doesn't always mean right now, let's go, when's your lunch break, right?
1: 두두님은 저는 진심인데요 라고 하네요. 두두님, 유니콘입니다. 진짜 거의 이런 분들 없잖아요. 네. What's another language and culture difference that maybe you could point out?
0: So, the number one thing you probably have already been told, possibly scolded about. Mm. If you've taken an English conversation class in university or academy, you were probably told over and over again, ask follow-up questions. 꼬리 질문을 해보세요.
1: Ah, follow-up questions.
0: So important.
1: 꼬리 질문.
0: Yes.
1: 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But that's right. You know, I do hear a lot of these training, especially like for interviews and stuff, right?
0: Right.
1: Yeah.
0: Right.
1: I mean, if they ask you, do you have any questions? It is recommended that you do have some, you know, thoughtful, you know, questions that show that you are interested in whatever you're interviewing for.
0: Absolutely. In a job interview, when they say, do you have any questions for us? Ask a question. Mm. It sounds optional. It is not optional.
1: Nah.
0: Right? And also, you want to just do this in life, especially when you're speaking in English, right? So the number one reason I've personally seen about why Korean people don't want to ask follow-up questions is because in Korean culture, it's not really a thing.
1: Yeah.
0: Right? People might feel it's pushy, perhaps, 부담스러운, or also translated as 집요한, or they might worry that it's invading their privacy, 지나치게 개인적인. But guess what?
1: Language with culture?
0: Yes, language with culture, 문화가 담긴 언어. And you don't have to take my word for it. Harvard Business School professors have now proved it.
1: Oh, 믿을만하죠.
0: Yes.
1: 하버드.
0: So, especially when it comes to follow-up questions. So, this was research that was from back in 2017, and now it is actually published in the Journal of Personality and Social Psychology. So, these Harvard Business School professors, they showed a strong, consistent relationship between English-speaking people asking more questions and those same question askers being more likable.
1: Okay. Well, let's first establish then what kind of questions they were asking. You know, because like, okay, so like, for example, like if you ask me how I am and I say, you know, like I said, like I'm fine.
0: I'm fine, thank you. And
1: then,
0: you?
1: And usually, right, how about you? And you, now that question, how about you? It is a question technically. But it's just kind of like this instinct response, right? Kind of 자동으로 나오잖아요.
0: Right.
1: Right? Like, some people, like 두두님, actually ask it because they're, you know, they're thinking about you and they're worried about you. But for me, I'll be honest, it just automatically comes out.
0: Right. Yes. It's a great question. And those questions, which, how about you? What about you? And you?
1: Yeah.
0: Repeating the same thing. Repeating what the other person already asked you, it's not a good question. And in fact, those questions are not even called follow-up questions. They're not. But rather, they're called mirroring questions, and that's maybe best translated to 반사형 질문.
1: 그쵸. And that's what it is. You're just basically asking the same question because out of courtesy, you know, I want to come off as polite. If he asks me how I'm doing, give and take that kind of mindset, I'm going to ask him how he's doing as well, right?
0: Yes.
1: So I guess it kind of just sounds kind of passive sometimes, right? Because 성의 없는 이게 대물음이 되는 거잖아요. So, like, you weren't even, like, listening to me, let's say, right?
0: Right.
1: So, like, for example, like, oh, yeah, I watched the game. How about you, right? I mean, there's no, like, effort. 진짜, like, I'm not, like, really curious, like,
0: exactly
1: how it, you saw it,
0: it
1: right?
0: It does not sound sincere, yes. So,
1: but these questions, they're not the type, like, the Harvard researcher says, like, they're, like, good questions.
0: Exactly.
1: Right?
0: Those mirroring questions are bad. How about you? Bad. It chops the conversation, right? It ends that topic for that person. Instead, we want a true follow-up question. 심층 고리 질문.
1: 네.
0: Or ideally, 관심을 담은 질문.
1: 그쵸?
0: Be interested in people. Be curious. Aren't you 궁금해? I am. I am very 궁금해요, right? The world is much more interesting and a whole lot less lonely if you genuinely listen to other people and their stories. And I see we have listeners tuning in. We have Timmy, who is joining us from Croatia. So Croatia obviously different language from English. Timmy, Kai, let us know, what are the language and culture differences? In Korea, when we say hello, we say, have you eaten yet? What about in Croatia?
1: 맞아요.
0: Is there anything like that?
1: Curious.
0: But, you know, when we hear, like, the 고리 질문, you might think, wow, it takes so many hours. It takes a lot of time for me to ask all these questions. You don't necessarily have to spend hours in conversation to do this. So Allison Wood Brooks, who literally wrote the book on this topic for Harvard, said a minimum of two good follow-up questions directly related, 바로 연결되는, to what the other person talked about. Just two after each statement is all it takes to be more likable.
1: 두 개 정도. Yes. 진짜 궁금한 뭐 질문, 성의 있는 질문 두 개 정도 물어보면 that's a quality conversation.
0: Yes.
1: Right?
0: Yes, it is.
1: Okay. I guess then, you know, for our listeners to show, to put this into practice, right? Maybe we should, I don't know, like, show them like maybe like a bad example and maybe like a good example.
0: Absolutely.
1: 예를 들어, 그럼 이런 게 좋은 거고 이렇게 하면 안 됩니다라고 그런 예를 들어, right?
0: Yes. 네. So I want us to do a bad example conversation first.
1: Okay.
0: A bad example. These are mirroring questions. This is bad. So bad example. 이건 나쁜 예예요.
1: 네, 이렇게 하지 마세요. 네.
0: Okay. Minsu.
1: 네.
0: Where are you from?
1: I'm from California.
0: That's nice. I'm from Wisconsin. What city in California?
1: I'm from Oakland, California. How about you?
0: I'm from... See, this is just...
1: 그쵸?
0: Ping-ponging random information. It's a bad example.
1: And it's not even ping-ponging. It's like, I feel like it's so... It's more one-sided. Because that means one person has to keep asking, coming up with questions.
0: Yes.
1: While the other person is just mirroring that question.
0: Yes, right? Exactly.
1: Nah.
0: And also, even if you say something like, when you said you were from California, I said... That's nice. It sounded insincere. 영혼 없어 보여요. And then how about you? We're not really getting deeper knowledge. We're not really connecting. And so that's not good. So as Harvard researchers show, we want to now try a conversation with proper follow-up questions.
1: Okay.
0: So, again, those questions should be directly related to what the other person just said. Mm-hmm. So here is a good example. 좋은 예시. Okay.
1: 네.
0: Minsu, where are you from?
1: I'm from California.
0: Oh, California. I heard it's nice there. How did you feel about living there?
1: It's a little expensive, but the weather's nice.
0: Oh, it's expensive. Like, how expensive is it compared to Busan?
1: Oh, like, you got to be like a doctor or a lawyer, too. No, I'm just kidding. But, I mean, you might say it's a little more, I see it. I see it because you asked me that question. Now I'm, like, actually thinking about giving, like, a proper response, right?
0: See, and notice how much longer the answers were.
1: Yeah.
0: And note the interest.
1: Yeah.
0: When I asked just a little bit more of a detailed question, then we got details, we got more passion in the answers. This is good, right? And did you feel better in conversation two versus conversation one?
1: Oh yeah, definitely. Because I feel like we're just stating facts in conversation one.
0: Right.
1: Right? But then in conversation two, you're actually asking about like opinions.
0: Yes.
1: You know, and like actually my thoughts.
0: Mm-hmm.
1: Not just facts, right?
0: Right.
1: So 여러분, throw how about you? out of your vocabulary bank.
0: Right, yes. And I see earlier I had asked Timmy, who joined us in Croatia. In Croatia, they also said, hi, how are you? Should I attempt to say it in Croatian? Bok kako si. Is that Croatian?
1: Bok. Are you asking me?
0: I know you're up to date on your Croatian studies, aren't you? But it's kind of equivalent, it seems, then to English. Very different from the Korean have you eaten yet?
1: Yeah.
0: Language with culture. If you have other things that are different. Oh, Timmy just said, yes, you said it great. Thank you.
1: Oh.
0: I am very proud of myself.
1: Bokako. See?
0: Yeah.
1: See?
0: There we go. Nah. There we got it. So the authors of this study, they found people who were asked at least two follow-up questions. Again, not mirroring questions, not how about you, but follow-up questions that were related to what the speaker said were seen as more genuinely interested in them, and it made the person answering feel good about themselves.
1: Yeah.
0: And so this, as a result, made the person asking the question seem more likable and better to make friends. So basically surveyed the people after they were asked questions.
1: Good show.
0: Who did you like? And the people answering questions, they liked those who asked them more detailed things better.
1: 맞아요.
0: Yeah.
1: 관심 있는 거를 조금만 보여주면, I mean, if you show a little bit of interest, right, in the person and what they're talking about, I mean, it could be definitely a very quality, memorable conversation.
0: Yes.
1: 네.
0: And if you're worried about, oh, what if they don't want to talk about it? Don't worry. They will tell you.
1: Yeah.
0: That's not my favorite topic. You know what I would want to talk about with you, though? Those shoes. I love those shoes. Where'd you get them? And they will steer you away.
1: 맞습니다.
0: So if you are worried about, what if I ask something they don't want to talk about? Don't worry. They will change the topic. It will be fine.
1: Nice. Melissa, thank you so much. Another very fun episode of 오늘 영화할 결심. We'll see you back here next week.
0: Yes, I'll see you next week.
1: 네. And I'm on time to wrap it up today. Thank you so much for tuning in. I will see you tomorrow. Kim Johan will be in the house. In the meantime, Nerd Connection이 부릅니다. 그대만 있다면. Have a good one.

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0: 웰컴 투 부산. 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

Tourism in South Korea is booming right now. We can see it, we can feel it everywhere. Our capital, Seoul, actually ranked fourth among Asia's most revisited travel destinations in the first half of the year. That's according to travel platform Agoda. There's been a huge surge in interest in Korean culture. Well, what about our city, Busan? Busan did not make the top 10 for that list, but according to another travel site, Yanulda, Busan was named the top destination in Asia for traveler satisfaction among Chinese travelers, beating out Tokyo, Singapore, and yes, even Seoul. So we can't deny that it has been a record-breaking year for Busan's tourism this year, surpassing 3.4 million international tourists between January and August. So let's kick off this morning on that note. I'm Catherine. This is Morning Wave in Busan on Wednesday, October 14th on BEFM, Busan 영어 방송.

Good morning, listeners. Welcome to the show on this Wednesday, on this hump day. I hope you're all doing well. I began today's show talking about how tourism is booming here in South Korea. Anytime we talk about tourism, though, I do think about behavior.

behavior, how tourists behave. And I'm also talking about us when we go abroad. How well do we behave? And so this is kind of linked to our text topic today, which is also linked to a story that we're going to be talking about later on in hour number two. What might be a behavior that makes you think someone has poor manners? So think about that. I want you to digest this. Think about it. Maybe a time for self-reflection as well. So tell us about a behavior that makes you kind of raise your eyebrows or think, you know, this person might not have the best etiquette. 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From your phone, #9050#9050, that will cost you 100 won. You can also reach me through KakaoTalk. Same thing there. You got to add us as a friend first. BEFM. And then once you do, you can send in your messages. 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That's assuming you're in the Busan area. 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Also available on the Papang app and BFM app itself. Here's the lineup for this hump day. We have Haley with top stories. And Jennifer, she's also coming in hour number one for Work Smart, Live Smart. And then for Food for Thought, it's going to be, with Haley and Ange today as Chris is away. And then for our special interview. Okay, this is a teaser, but I'm going to just have to tell you. We are going to have a Nobel laureate for our special interview. I mean, for real, we were able to get an interview with him, with Dr. Carl Dicerroth. So he is a 2026 Nobel Prize laureate in physiology or medicine. Basically, this is all about optogenetics. So you're going to have to stay tuned for hour number two to get a little peek into that interview. Now it's time for Now in Busan. It's time for a local news segment. First up, let's talk about HMM headquarters moving to Busan. South Korea's leading shipping company, HMM, has officially begun headquarters operations in Busan at its temporary office in Busan Jingu District with about 120 employees. HMM plans to relocate additional personnel through internal recruitment and is considering building a landmark headquarters near Busan North Port. The relocation is part of government efforts to develop Busan into a global maritime hub. Other shipping companies are also planning moves to our city, Busan. Moving on, President and Oceans Minister and others celebrate ACRO's return from Arctic route. A ceremony to celebrate Pan-STAR ACRO's safe return from the Arctic route test voyage was held in Busan yesterday. In a speech at the event, President Lee Jae-myung reaffirmed Korea's push to develop a new shipping route through the Arctic Ocean, saying it'll be pursued in compliance with international norms and sanctions. The president also reaffirmed his vision of turning Busan into a maritime hub in connection with the new shipping route, pledging to capitalize on the city's port and logistics infrastructure, as well as the shipbuilding infrastructure and technology in nearby Ulsan and Gyeongnam. Moving on to our third story, evaluation for Gori 3 and 4 continues as operations begin. The Gori 3 and 4 nuclear reactors in Kijang, which had suspended operations, will enter the license renewal review without completing the review of accident management plan as approved by the Nuclear Safety and Security Commission. The accident management plan is a comprehensive manual that covers how a plant will build for, manage, and train for nuclear plant accidents and is considered a key step for getting approval for renewal. This is the third time the Gori plant's accident management plans have been submitted for approval by the authorities. And lastly, K&N holding International Student Short Form Video Challenge. K&N is inviting international students in Busan and Gyeongnam to participate in the 2026 KNN International Student Short Form Video Challenge. This challenge aims to strengthen students' content creation skills, showcase the appeal of Busan and Gyeongnam to the world
through their perspectives and provide opportunities to gain work experience through exchanges with local businesses. International, undergraduate, and graduate students at Busan or Gyeongnam area universities can apply via www.globalaround.co.kr by October 28th. So refer to that website for further details. This was Naeon Busan.

It's time for your traffic report. It's congested on Luno Samseongdaero from Myeongji Ramp to Shinho Bridge. It's looking slow on Gwanmun-daero from Paegyang Tunnel, Eugi Intersection to Paegyang Tunnel. Likewise on Mandeok-daero from Sukdeung to Deokcheon Intersection. And it's slow on Dongseo Overpass from Munhyun Ramp to Jinyang Bangeum Tunnel. It's currently a chilly 13 degrees here in Busan under clear skies. The daytime high is expected to go up to just 22 today. Across the nation, the rain yesterday definitely has brought down the temperatures, with the morning lows as low as 5 degrees. Afternoon highs going to go up to anywhere between 20 and 23 degrees today. Strong winds are forecast across the country. This was your traffic and weather.

It's time for the morning brief. One in cardiac arrest and seven injured in Incheon knife attack. A 59-year-old man went on a stabbing spree at a retail building in Incheon yesterday, putting one woman into cardiac arrest and injuring seven others while wearing an electronic monitoring device. Foreign Unification and Defense Ministries to relocate to Sejong by 2031. The Foreign Unification and Defense Ministries will relocate to Seoul from Seoul to the central administrative city of Sejong by the year 2031 as part of a broader government agency relocation plan affecting nearly 10,000 public servants. President stresses importance of U.S. alliance and warns against submissive stance. President Lee Jae-myung yesterday emphasized the importance of the country's alliance with the United States, but also noted a submissive stance should be shunned in pursuing diplomacy. South Korea maintains demand for Ukraine's apology over North Korean POW disclosure. South Korea's continuing efforts to resolve its recent diplomatic dispute with Ukraine while maintaining its demand for an apology from Kyiv over its disclosure of the transfer of North Korean prisoners of war to Seoul, the foreign ministry said yesterday. Houthis in Saudi Arabia exchange strikes on oil facilities. Saudi Arabia has launched a series of strikes on a strategic oil depot on the outskirts of Yemen's capital, Sana'a, adding that it had intercepted Houthi missiles launched towards Saudi Aramco's headquarters. This was the morning brief.

0: This is our number one of Morning Wave in Busan on this Wednesday morning. We're joined by Haley for Top Stories. Good morning.
1: Good morning.
0: We are going to begin with this very serious story, the stabbing rampage at a Home Plus, the story from yesterday.
1: Right. So as you said, this 59-year-old man who was under police electronic monitoring went on a knife rampage at a large commercial building in Incheon. According to witnesses and police reports, the suspect entered the building and started wielding his knives at around 1:40 p.m. yesterday. He injured 8 people in total. One fell into cardiac arrest and others went to the hospital, but they're not in critical condition. So the 7 had sustained minor injuries.
0: Mm.
1: 6 out of the 8 victims are women. As for the woman, the young woman in her 20s who was in a cardiac arrest, she did receive emergency surgery, has recovered at least from the cardiac arrest, but is still in the intensive care unit and has not regained consciousness. The suspect has been arrested for attempted murder. So according to witnesses, he was apparently starting from the basement floor, went on the escalator all the way up to the second floor, wielding his knife, two knives which were tied to his hands, to basically strangers. He was apprehended by the people at the store. So there was a 31-year-old man who initially called the police, said that the suspect seems to have chosen the victims at random and again had weapons tied to his hands. So this individual, one of the people who fought the suspect, Na, said that he and two other men threw chairs at him to stop him and apprehended him. And the suspect apparently stayed silent during that entire exchange.
0: Right. So when you, and I also said during the news, an electronic monitoring device, meaning that the suspect must have had some sort of criminal history.
1: Right. So he served 4 years in prison for attempted murder, attempting to kill his ex-wife, for which he was wearing this electronic anklet. And then earlier yesterday morning, he apparently had a session for alcohol addiction and counseling.
0: Mm.
1: And then according to the Justice Ministry, the suspect had met with his basically probation officer who made sure that he was on his medication. And they even had lunch together.
0: Mm. So,
1: but it seems that judging from the time, 1:40 is when the attack started. This started soon after that meeting.
0: Oh.
1: So the suspect was also booked for carrying a weapon while holding a one-person demonstration in front of a hospital in Incheon earlier. But yesterday, after they arrested him, the police found a blunt force weapon, another knife, various pills for which they sent in for forensics. And the police have been questioning the suspect and they plan on filing an arrest warrant today.
0: Ah, yes. And so such a troubling story. Mm. Well, you know, we have seen, moving on to our next story, but related to other crimes, a series of violent criminal cases where victims of stalking were killed even while being under police protection.
1: Right. Along with this Incheon story, this raises questions as to how effective police protective measures are for both victims and even suspects. So that's something to consider. So going to different stories now. A woman in her 40s who was under police's stalking protection was killed by the man that she had filed stalking charges against on Monday. She had reported this on multiple occasions and she was even wearing the police's smartwatch, but the attack apparently came very suddenly and she was unable to respond.
0: Okay.
1: So the way these smartwatches work is that the victim needs to press the emergency button on her, in this case it was her, but himself, to send the police their location. So in case of sudden attacks or ambushes, apparently they often don't get a chance to do this.
0: Okay. Well, there was also a case that revealed a potential hole in the whole device management system.
1: Right. So going to yet another case, this is where a man allegedly killed his mother-in-law and abducted his wife. The wife, too, was wearing this protective smartwatch, but apparently it had run out of battery. So the police couldn't get to her, but then they were apparently not aware of this either. On top of that, the restraining order, 접근 금지 명령, on the husband had run out on September 30th, but it took the police until October 6th, so a full week later to file for, to renew that order. And the court took 6 more days. So that restraining order was reissued on the 12th.
0: So this raises a question as to if stalking victims are being protected despite continued risks.
1: Right. So for example, a suspect in his 70s from Gangneung facing murder charges against his ex-girlfriend was apparently not pressed with stalking charges prior to the alleged murder because the stalking report was considered to be a one-time thing.
0: Hmm.
1: However, it was only during the murder investigation, so basically one could say after it was too late,
0: right,
1: that the police found out that he actually went to the victim's home on four different occasions after the stalking report, that so-called one-time report, was filed.
0: Mm.
1: And even going back to the initial case, the Tae-ju case, where the woman was killed while being under police stalking protection, the police apparently didn't issue a restraining order against the stalker because the victim apparently didn't want to press charges.
0: Mm.
1: But we do have to consider that in a lot of these cases,
0: yes,
1: the victims and the perpetrators do know each other,
0: right,
1: are involved in complicated relationships.
0: Mm.
1: So the new government guideline on stalking and dating violence, it has things like obsessive control, threats to life, history of reporting, and violation of previous protective measures as signs of high-risk symptoms.
0: Mm.
1: But the thing is, even if when the police confirm such actions, officers may take different action on monitoring the perpetrator.
0: I see.
1: So experts ultimately call for securing more budget and to add personnel to be in charge of victim protection and stalker monitoring.
0: Right, because we don't want to hear about these types of stories anymore, right?
1: Mm.
0: All right, we are going to switch gears entirely. This next story is about the stock market. Yesterday was called Black Tuesday with stocks tumbling.
1: Right, so it was a rough day for the Korean stock market yesterday, with the KOSPI at one point going below the 6,000 point mark, triggering a sell-side sidecar for 5 minutes. The KOSPI at the end of the day ultimately recovered slightly and ended the day barely above 6,000 points at 6,035.
0: Mm.
1: This is down by 5.5% from the previous day.
0: Right.
1: But if you are counting, this marks the fifth consecutive day of declines, a very sudden tumble from 7,000 points to below 6,000 in just 5 days. So here's the thing, though. This is puzzling for investors because we have seen record high earnings just last week for major KOSPI listed firms.
0: Yes.
1: But their stocks have not been performing well.
0: Oh.
1: For instance, the biggest market bellwether, Samsung Electronics,
0: right,
1: preliminary third quarter earnings reported on this last week,
0: right,
1: broke the 100 trillion won quarterly operating profit milestone for the first time, making this the biggest company in South Korean corporate history.
0: Right.
1: But its shares went down.
0: Mm-hmm.
1: Actually, the PER, this key metric that compares a company's current shares price to its earnings per share, that ratio for Samsung Electronics and KOSPI is at a three-year low, basically proving that despite strong earnings, the share prices are low. Just yesterday, SK Hynix fell by 10% and Samsung Electronics fell by 7.4%.
0: Okay, so everybody wants to know why?
1: Right, exactly. Mm. If it's making so much money,
0: yes,
1: why are the share prices low?
0: Mm.
1: Because the earnings, how much a company makes, that's just one part of stock prices.
0: Sure.
1: And stock prices are all about, ultimately, investor sentiments.
0: Mm.
1: And sentiments are their feelings. They're sort of gut feelings, and many different factors go in.
0: Mm.
1: And right now, recently, foreign investors have been dumping KOSPI stocks. So in September alone, the net selling by foreign investors came to 21.59 trillion won and 8.95 trillion won just in the first 12 days of this month.
0: Right.
1: And this year overall, foreign investors net sold about 199 trillion won worth of Korean stocks. Yesterday alone, foreign investors sold 2 trillion won worth of stocks, whereas institutions and domestic retail buyers actually were on a net purchase. So why? These exits are focused on semiconductor shares like Samsung Electronics and SK Hynix. So it seems that foreign investors' valuation, their perceptions on the companies, they do have an effect, but also there are other external factors. For example, questions as to, is the AI boom ending? That is tied to the chip makers, but also the U.S. Treasury bonds and geopolitical uncertainties.
0: Sure.
1: So, of course, how investors, retail investors, read into this on the, is on their own decision. So is this the end of the boom, or is it, quote unquote, time to go in?
0: That's a question that we're going to leave to individuals.
1: Yes.
0: For now, we're going to turn to ex-President Yoon Suk-yeol's election law violation appeals trial.
1: Right, so yesterday was the closing arguments for the final trial for ex-President Yoon Suk-yeol's election law violation. Again, that's the appeals trial. bit of background, the case goes back to an incident from December of 2021. This was during the presidential election, mm-hmm. when then-candidate Yoon Sung-yeol said in an event that he never introduced this attorney previously with the prosecution to the former head of Yongsan's tax office, and also that he had never met this shaman Kon Jin, real name Chun Sung-bae, with his wife Kim Gun-hee the following year.
0: Right.
1: So the court, the first court, found the former president guilty of lying during an election and sentenced him to a year and a half in prison, suspended for 3 years. This is important because that actually nullifies his election victory.
0: Right.
1: This time around in the appeals, the Minjungi Special Counsel requested that the appeals court uphold the first court's ruling, thereby keeping that nullification of the election victory. For his part, ex-president Yoon Sung-yeol in his final arguments claimed that he was innocent.
0: Yes, yes. And the opposition People Power Party, they've been watching this ruling quite nervously.
1: Right, because, you know, the in terms of the election law violation and getting that election victory nullified, that really doesn't have bearing on the former president because he's out of office. He's been impeached anyway.
0: Yes.
1: But this is a huge money issue. Because the People Power Party, the PPP, may have to cough up 39.7 billion won. That's because under election law, if a presidential candidate wins the race or gets at least 15% of the votes, the National Election Commission or the NEC compensates right. that party, or if it's he or she is an independent candidate, for the entirety of the money that's used in that election. But if that election result is overturned or nullified and confirmed, then the party has to forfeit the money. So that's where they're standing right now.
0: Right. There's a lot riding on the results of this trial.
1: 39.7 billion won, to be exact.
0: All right. Next, this auto company incited outrage, including from the president, when it administered, when I saw this, I was like, what? Lead expelling shots to its workers without their knowledge.
1: Right. So this is a bizarre case, a concerning one. So a police investigation has opened into a car battery manufacturing plant after it apparently administered a chelation or chelation therapy to its workers under false pretenses. President Lee Jae-myung has ordered for a thorough investigation and stern measures.
0: We have to unfold the story. So let's first talk about what the

0: company allegedly did.
1: Right, so this is DN Automotive Ulsan plant. Apparently had its annual workers' physical examination coming up.
0: Okay.
1: But ahead of this, the company apparently gave their workers these so-called, what they claimed were vitamin shots, saying that, you know, these are vitamins that will make you feel better and feel refreshed. Turns out that these were allegedly chelation injections. So what this is, it's a medical treatment that uses synthetic agents that basically bind with harmful materials in your body and eliminate these toxic heavy materials like lead from one's body.
0: Okay.
1: Then you might be saying, oh, well, isn't this good to expel lead from your body? Well, the therapy has side effects ranging from fever, nausea, vomiting to more serious ones, including kidney damage, heart failure and more, and should be administered upon doctor's consultations. And, you know, while they didn't know if there were vitamin shots and administered, how deep into individual workers' medical history did the company go into? Were they monitored for symptoms later?
0: And so the big, like, alarm bell in my head was, well, obviously they must have had something to hide. Why are they giving them these so-called vitamin shots?
1: Right. I mean, of course, again, the police investigation is ongoing. But if the company felt the need to allegedly secretly administer lead-expelling shots,
0: yes,
1: were the lead levels higher than they should have been? Yes, seems to be the conclusion.
0: Okay.
1: The Labor Ministry conducted on-site inspections and found 68 counts of industrial safety violations. They've charged the company for 46 million won in fines and booked the company on these charges.
0: Yes.
1: President Lee Jae-myung also said that the authorities found five times the permitted levels of lead and ordered the authorities to thoroughly check the exposure levels of harmful materials and how they came to inject the employees.
0: I'm sure we'll hear more from this story. For now, we're going to go to France, where a case of AI-based hacking has struck a very unusual place.
1: This is a bizarre case, but really speaks to the whole issue that we've been talking about of AI-based cyber attacks.
0: Right.
1: So hackers apparently raised the temperatures of multiple French supermarkets up to 50 degrees Celsius overnight, causing fires, small fires, and of course, food and financial losses. So apparently, hackers were able to gain control of the software that regulates temperatures of the refrigeration units. And as a result of this attack, managers who arrived at their workplaces the following morning, they were hit by a wave of hot air. Can you imagine in the freezers?
0: Right.
1: Some places, even small fires had broken out. So the chief executive of Cooperative U, this is one of the major supermarket franchises that was affected, said over 100 of its supermarkets had been hit and other 100 shops had to be disconnected from the internet for prevention.
0: Right. So how did this happen?
1: So apparently the target of softwares had one common thread provided by the same company, this Danish engineering firm, Danfoss, which allows for remote control of the cold units.
0: Okay.
1: So normally supermarket freezers apparently do go through a short period of defrosting overnight in which temperatures rise slightly, not to 50 degrees Celsius, but apparently the hackers were able to order the units to go up to that extremely hot level. Danfoss said that the affected cold units were apparently older models, so the security software could not be updated to ward off these risks, and they had been identified. The firm added in a statement that it had long advised the businesses to keep supported systems up to date. So we are still getting the full picture of the attack. The figures supplied by individual chains suggest that about 400 stores were affected out of the 1,500 or so in France. French prosecutors have opened a specific cyber crimes investigation. And you could kind of think of this as almost like a prank. Like, oh, you know, refrigerators. But here's the thing. The European Food Commissioner condemned the attacks, saying that food security requires more attention at all levels because weaponization of food has come a reality.
0: Yes. Very troubling. Thank you for going over all the stories for Top Stories, and we'll check in with you in hour number two. Thank you, Haley.
1: See you in a bit.
0: All right. We're going to take a song break. I hope this is not a sign of things to come. Bad Day by Daniel Powder.

0: 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Let's see what's on the radio.
1: Get the latest news and current issues that you need here on Morning Wave in Busan. You're now listening to Morning Wave in Busan with me, Catherine. Welcome back, listeners. It's now time for our next segment, Work Smart, Live Smart. And that means Jennifer's here. Yay!
2: Hey! Hi!
1: How are you?
2: Good, how are you?
1: Good, good. Well, I want to ask you our text topic, which is, it's about like behaviors, manners, etiquette. What is something that might indicate, this person might not have good manners?
2: Oh, out of many things, my number one is using 반말 to service people upon their first meeting. Yeah.
1: I cringe at the thought. Oh. I pause because I was like, I really agree with you.
2: Yeah, using 반말. I mean, of course, if you know them so well, you're in a friendly term. Still,
1: but
2: I mean,
1: still.
2: But like, yeah, when you don't know them well enough,
1: right,
2: and using 반말,
1: right.
2: And using like rude language.
1: I agree.
2: Makes me cringe.
1: It makes most of us cringe. Yes, yes. Well, thanks for pointing that out. We are going to jump into Work Smart, Live Smart. What is our topic for today?
2: Let's talk about something that everyone struggles with at some point, emotion regulation, or how to keep strong emotions from taking over our relationships and decisions.
1: I laugh nervously because it's so relevant these days.
2: Oh, yeah.
1: People, probably me included, sometimes tend to have like shorter fuses.
2: Oh, yeah.
1: Like sometimes I can feel like it rising in within me. And then I try to like count to 10 and all that. But, you know, whether it's a traffic delay or maybe a blunt email. But when you think about it, the more you think about it, it could be blunt or maybe they were just in a hurry.
2: Yeah.
1: Right? So whatever it is.
2: I feel there's so much anger nowadays.
1: Yes.
2: And there's some agitation.

0: I agree.
1: And when we react in the heat of the moment, we can say or do things that we may regret later, and damaging relationships or turning a small issue into a much bigger deal.
2: That is so true. Mm. However, at the same time, many people confuse regulating emotions with suppressing them. I think they're different, right?
1: Very different, very different. That's such an important distinction. Emotion regulation isn't about hiding your feelings and pretending everything is fine. Uh-huh. It's different from being like really optimistic. It's about acknowledging what you feel without letting that feeling dictate what you do or what you think. Think of it as taking back the steering wheel when you're driving. And when an emotion storm threatens you, push you off course or going different directions.
2: I like that metaphor, though. Taking back the wheel, meaning you're trying to take control of the situation.
1: Yeah. Mm-hmm.
2: So what actually happens when our emotions start taking over? What's going on in our minds and bodies?
1: Well, one useful way to understand an emotional reaction is to look at the process step by step. Something happens, we interpret what it means and our bodies respond.
2: Sure.
1: We write like stories in our mind, right? Our hearts might race, our muscles might tense up. Mm-hmm. We may feel a strong urge to do something, such as shouting, criticizing, or like shutting down, disappearing.
2: Oh, yeah, yeah. I mean, it does make total sense. So when someone cuts us off in traffic or maybe sends what we perceive as kind of like a blunt text message, the event itself is only maybe part of the story, right?
1: Yes. Yeah, but we start interpreting and like, they disrespect me, they don't like me, I'm invisible, and so on.
2: And then that can make us even angrier.
1: Oh, yeah.
2: Right?
1: And emotions aren't inherently bad. We got to remember this. They can serve as important messengers.
2: Mm-hmm.
1: They motivate us to act, communicate how we feel to others, and give us information about our own needs and wants.
2: Like maybe fear alerting us to like possible danger or anger signaling that something feels unfair. And then the whole like sadness reminding us that we may need like support or time to recover.
1: Yeah, that's right. You cannot force that.
2: Yes.
1: And the problem isn't having these emotions. It's about like what happens when they become so intense that they start driving our behavior.
2: Oh.
1: That they take total control.
2: Right. Mm. So when our emotions are running high, it can be harder to maybe think clearly, consider our options. What can we do before things reach that boiling point? That tipping over point. Can we prevent some of these reactions in the first place?
1: Well, sometimes, yes. Not all the time, but a lot of times. So we can start by paying attention to situations that tend to make us more emotionally vulnerable.
2: Yes.
1: If certain conversations or words you make us feel that emotion, think about them. It can be times of a day or environments that are particularly challenging. We can plan ahead. We might postpone a difficult conversation until we are calmer. If you're like a morning person, don't schedule an important discussion at night.
2: Okay.
1: Build in a like little breathing room or change the situation where possible.
2: Okay, that does make sense. Or I don't know, what I like to do is the counting thing and the breathing thing, especially when I'm in the car. I think that helps.
1: Yeah.
2: But maybe if you know you're going to have a really tense meeting or it's going to be real serious, then just even for like a brief 5-minute walk, you know, up and down the stairs maybe in your office building. Or I don't know, for me, I don't like looking at stressful like emails or stuff right before bed because that kind of carries over into my sleep.
1: Oh, yeah, that's right. And breathing, what's important is like you got to keep like deep breathing, not shallow breathing. If you're breathing shallow, that makes you even more nervous.
2: You might hyperventilate. Yes.
1: Right. And once we are in a situation, we can also guide our attention. Instead of replaying a harsh comment over and over, we can bring our focus back to the facts, the task at hand, and what's happening, what's actually happening right now.
2: I mean, it sounds so practical sometimes, you know, difficult to put into practice. But what if you're already in the middle of a heated moment? Like, you're already there.
1: Oh.
2: How do you catch yourself before you say something that you'll regret?
1: One simple technique is to check your emotional temperature on a scale from 0 to 10.
2: Oh, to gauge yourself.
1: Yeah. How intense your anger or anxiety right now. Mm. If it's relatively low, you may still be able to think through, like, yeah, mm-hmm. logically. And
2: Right.
1: Yeah. And it takes time to just calm down.
2: Sure.
1: So you just let it be. Mm. But if it's around 7 or 8 or 9, it can be like, it's much harder to think clearly.
2: That's true.
1: And that's a good point to like pause and calm your body before responding.
2: Okay. So when you're, for example, on an 8 or 9 on a scale of 1 to 10, even a small comment can kind of feel like a huge provocation.
1: Yeah, they can like start the whole
2: the
1: argument.
2: Process, right.
1: Yeah.
2: So what can you do in that heat of the moment?
1: Well, you can try physical techniques to help bring your arousal level down.
2: Oh.
1: One set of techniques that psychologists use is called TIPP.
2: Oh.
1: It includes changing your body temperature. With the cold water, brief intense exercise, paced breathing, and paired muscle relaxation.
2: Oh, hence the TIPP, temperature.
1: Yeah.
2: Intense exercise. And then the P
1: paired.
2: And the P, paced breathing and
1: breathing.
2: Paired muscle.
1: Yeah.
2: Okay, that's a lot.
1: So you can also like try self-soothing through your five senses. For example, listening to calm music, using like smelling aroma oil, holding something with a comforting texture.
2: Maybe something you can squeeze.
1: Oh, yeah. What's that called like these days? Like teenagers use it.
2: Oh,
1: malangi.
2: Yeah, the malangi is everywhere, right? So instead of trying to reason your way out of an intense emotion, maybe you can start to help your body like physically settle down. That does make sense. So what about changing the way we think about the situation, though?
1: That's where reframing comes in. Instead of automatically accepting your first interpretation,
2: yes,
1: try becoming your own investigator. Ask yourself, what story am I telling myself right now? Am I imagining things? Could that be possible? What do I actually know for sure? And what else could be true? What would other people do?
2: Okay. So for example, if a coworker doesn't reply to an urgent message, you might think, are they ignoring me? Are they doing it on purpose? However, if we kind of briefly pause and consider other possibilities, you know, maybe they're in an emergency meeting or dealing with some other urgent deadline, something that is more urgent than my message.
1: Oh, yeah.
2: Or maybe they just didn't see it.
1: Yeah. Well, you're not making excuses for the other person or assuming everything is fine.
2: Yes.
1: Of course, it is annoying, but you're like simply recognizing that your first interpretation may not be the only explanation.
2: Yes, yes.
1: That can help you respond more thoughtfully instead of reacting with resentment or passive aggressive behavior and becoming all sarcastic.
2: Yes, yes. And that is a helpful distinction. But what if you have checked all the facts and still feel the strong urge to react? I mean, how do you stop yourself from falling into that you know, that same old pattern?
1: Well, one strategy that helped me is opposite action.
2: Opposite?
1: It means choosing an action that goes against your usual emotional impulse. When that impulse doesn't fit the facts or isn't going to help you in the long run.
2: Okay.
1: For example, if anger makes you want to attack or criticize someone, you might pause, step back, and try to understand their perspective. If anxiety makes you want to avoid an important task, you might want to like take one small step toward it instead.
2: Okay.
1: Go closer.
2: Rather than automatically following your first impulse, if I'm understanding you correctly, you're deliberately choosing a response that is, I guess, more helpful.
1: Yeah, you know how like impulse buying is so dangerous.
2: Oh, yes.
1: Same with emotions.
2: Oh, that's true. Okay.
1: And remember that these skills take practice. We cannot change everything overnight. You won't handle every situation perfectly.
2: Sure.
1: And that's completely human. So instead of criticizing yourself every time you react emotionally,
2: sure,
1: look at what happens and ask, what could I try differently next time?
2: Right.
1: Self-compassion helps us learn and improve, because if we are not kind to ourselves, how can we expect others to be kind to us?
2: So true. And so this segment work smart, live smart isn't about expecting ourselves to stay calm all the time, because that's impossible. maybe it's more about learning how to handle life stresses with a little more awareness, self-awareness,
1: yeah,
2: and a little less regret.
1: Yes, I,

0: think awareness is very important.
1: Yes.
0: You got to be aware of your emotion. Mm. And sometimes, like for most people,
1: yes,
0: labeling their emotion, it also helps. Because we often say, like for every situation, oh, 짜증나, that's like irritating, it's annoying. But there's different words for these emotions, right? It can be frustration, it can be sadness,
1: disappointment.
0: Disappointment, many different words. If we name these emotions, we can step back and think more logically. Yeah.
1: Well, I will definitely try to adhere to this the next time. I still feel it rising. Mm. So thank you for the great tips today.
0: Yeah, thank you.
1: All right, everybody. This was Jennifer. And it is time to take a real short song break. This is How People Move by Ang Mew.

All right, waivers. It's time for a text topic one more time. What might be a behavior that makes you think someone has poor manners? 자, 소소하지만 매너 없이 없어 보이는 이 행동은? So I have a message from Shine, who actually is along the lines of what Jennifer was saying. So she writes that basically, 종업원에게 다짜고짜 반말을 하거나, basically speaking kind of down to a worker. In Korea, we call that 반말, where, you know, usually we don't know them, whether they're servers or anybody working at a company. And then some people do tend to not use the honorifics to speak politely. And

That I think speaks volumes about someone's character, in my personal opinion. It could be a generational thing, but I don't think generation or age excuses all of that or any of that, actually. Once again, just my humble opinion. Coming up in hour number two, we are going to be tackling a story that is very much connected to bad manners or what you might perceive to be as bad etiquette as well. Also, as I said at the beginning of the program, we have a special interview today with a Nobel Prize laureate, Dr. Carl Dysart. Stay tuned. This is 그땐 미처 알지 못했지 by 이적. Enjoy. I'll be back at 8.

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1: 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Man, I haven't got a chance. I
2: 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Welcome to Busan. 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

Welcome back. It's time for 8 o'clock Spotlight News. One in cardiac arrest, seven injured in Incheon knife attack. A 59-year-old man went on a stabbing spree at a retail building in Incheon yesterday, putting one woman into cardiac arrest and injuring seven others, and was later subdued by shoppers before he was apprehended by the police. The suspect was wearing an electronic monitoring device for an attempted murder conviction. The Justice Ministry apologized over the incident, saying that it will investigate its management of ankle monitors. President Lee Jae-myung visited Incheon Metropolitan Police, where he was briefed on the matter in order for a prompt and stern investigation and measures. Foreign Unification and Defense Ministries to relocate to Sejong by 2031. The Foreign Unification and Defense Ministries will relocate from Seoul to the central administrative city of Sejong by 2031 as part of a broader government agency relocation plan affecting nearly 10,000 public servants, according to the Interior Ministry yesterday. A total of 44 ministries and agencies will relocate in phases between next year and 2031, depending on the requirements of the particular agency and the availability of office space. The Justice Ministry and the Gender Equality Ministry will begin moving to Sejong next year, pending an envisioned revision to a law that earlier exempted them from relocation. The government said it plans to devise measures to support the affected public servants' living arrangements, relocation, and commute.

President stresses importance of U.S. alliance but warns against submissive stance. President Lee Jae-myung yesterday emphasized the importance of the country's alliance with the United States, but also noted a submissive stance could be or should be shunned in pursuing diplomacy. The president made the remarks at a cabinet meeting amid concerns over apparent friction in the Seoul-Washington alliance, highlighted by South Korea facing limitations in intelligence sharing by the U.S. During the meeting, Yi also instructed officials to speed up policies aimed at alleviating economic polarization and inequality, citing home supply, job creation, and inclusive financing as three key social policy priorities.

South Korea maintains demand for Ukraine's apology over North Korean POW disclosure. South Korea is continuing efforts to resolve its recent diplomatic dispute with Ukraine while maintaining its demand for an apology from Kyiv over its disclosure of the transfer of North Korean prisoners of war, or POWs, to Seoul, the foreign ministry said yesterday. The statement came after Ukrainian Foreign Minister Andriy Sybiha said the matter had been resolved in an interview with a local outlet on Monday local time. The report said Seoul was continuing to escalate the situation by recalling its ambassador, despite Kyiv's view that the dispute had been resolved. Houthis in Saudi Arabia exchange strikes on oil facilities. Saudi Arabia has launched a series of strikes on a strategic oil depot on the outskirts of Yemen's capital, Sana'a, adding that it intercepted Houthi missiles launched towards Saudi Aramco's headquarters. The attacks on the respective oil facilities mark a new escalation in the conflict between the kingdom and Iran-backed Houthi forces. In the meantime, Iran's parliamentary speaker says the government must prepare for the continuation of the economic war imposed on it by the United States. This was Spotlight News.

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0: 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It's all here on Morning Wave in Busan. Brighten up your morning commute with Morning Wave in Busan.
7: Morning, morning wave in Busan. 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
0: Winning a Nobel Prize is one of the highest honors anyone can receive. But what does it mean? What does it take to make a discovery that could change our understanding of the human brain and possibly lead to new treatments for brain disorders? Today, we're talking about groundbreaking research, the future of medicine, and what this recognition means for science. Joining us to share his insights is Dr. Carl Dicerroth, the 2026 Nobel Prize laureate in physiology or medicine. He's a professor of bioengineering and of psychiatry and behavioral sciences at Stanford University, and he's joining us today here on Morning Wave in Busan. Good morning. Congratulations, Dr. Dicerroth.
8: Thank you so much. Very nice to talk to you.
0: Yes. So I have to ask, because I know you've probably been asked this multiple times, but what was your first reaction when you heard the news?
8: Well, I was very unexpected. I couldn't quite believe it, and I had a hard time even forming words, actually. It was difficult to speak, but once the reality set in, I was able to communicate okay.
0: Yes, I'm sure. And not just for you, your family, but I'm sure your colleagues at Stanford, your students as well. I'm sure everybody was so excited for you.
8: Yeah, it was a great moment of coming together and people reaching out. You know, I had all the teachers from grade school reach out to me, and it was a nice moment of connection.
0: Yes. Well, I do want to dive into your work because, once again, we are just, thrilled for you. However, we are not scientists. We're lay people. So if you could help explain what this technique called optogenetics is. You develop a technique called this. Apparently, it uses light to control nerve cells. So if you could explain in simple terms what it is and how does it work?
8: Yeah, so it's kind of the opposite of what you think about with lights. Normally, we're visual beings, right? We use light to see things, to take in information. But this is the complete opposite of that. It's using light to control things, to make mm-hmm. things happen. And that's the exciting part of it, because it lets us ask, if we can turn on or off brain cells, then we can figure out what they're doing, and what they can do and what they do.
0: Wow.
8: And the reason light is so good for this is first of all, it's fast, and light sort of scatters through brain tissue, so it can get into the inside of the tissue. But also, because brain cells don't normally respond to light, it gives us specificity, because if we can make any brain cells respond to light, then there's a big difference between those and the other ones. And so that gives us beautiful sort of signal to noise. You know, we get the real signal is very pure. But the trick, the final little trick was, that was hard to do, to make brain cells respond to light.
0: Mm-hmm.
8: We had to use a gene from algae. We had to find a bit of DNA from a single-celled microbial algae that happened to make a very beautiful light-activated protein that induces a little bit of electric current across the membrane of cells. And we took that gene and we used genetic tricks to target it to one cell type or another. And then whenever we turned on the light, then only electricity would flow in the cells that we targeted, and we could turn them on or off.
0: Wow.
8: So that's the whole secret. Gene from algae, turn brain cells on or off, and then see what happens. And that's the beauty of it. You can explore and see what actually matters.
0: I'm curious, though, how long have you worked on this?
8: First experiment I did in 2004, so it's been 22 years.
0: My
8: long
0: goodness.
8: Long time, but we've discovered a lot of things along the way.
0: Yes, indeed. Well, in terms of this technology, could this one day maybe help develop new treatments for brain disorders such as Parkinson's, or even something as common these days as depression?
8: Yes. So it's already being applied in a couple different ways to therapies. First of all, it's being directly applied to people, to the eyes, to the retina of blind people, to give them light sensitivity back. And this has already been just actually a few days ago. There was a nice paper in the New England Journal of Medicine on a series of 10 patients who were completely blind. And optogenetics was used. This gene from algae, or a relative of it, was put into their eyes, and they were completely blind, but they were able to have some light sensitivity again after this was applied. So that's one treatment. We call that direct optogenetics, and it's actually helping blind people. But to your question on Parkinson's and depression, there's a whole strategy called indirect optogenetics, where you do experiments in laboratory animals like mice and rats, and you find out which cells actually matter for symptoms, which cells cause or correct Parkinson's symptoms or anxiety or depression-like symptoms.
0: Right.
8: And once you know the cells that actually matter, that are causal, you know, that when you turn them on or off, they actually matter for these symptoms, then you can design any kind of treatment. It could be a medication, a pill, but that is designed to target those cells. And that's what we call indirect optogenetics, and that's already in advanced stage clinical trials for autism and for schizophrenia and other disorders coming.
0: So how does it feel knowing that your work, along with your teams, is actually helping patients already?
8: Well, you know, I'm a physician also. I'm a psychiatrist, and I treat patients, and I know how much mystery there is, how much need there is, and how much suffering there is. And for me, it's that was one of the whole reasons I entered medicine and started doing research. But the brain is hard, you know. The brain is very complicated, much harder to understand than the heart or the kidney. And so it's been a journey, but it's so gratifying to have chatted at this point.
0: I'm sure, absolutely. And just broadly speaking, for you, your team, your work, you've already seen progress on your work. But in terms of other teams, other scientists, that challenges that scientists face when, number one, you do the research, you make these amazing discoveries, you do the work, years and years of research, and then for that to parlay over into helping people all around the world, sometimes it can take years or even decades. So how can scientists stay so patient during all those years?
8: Yeah, that's a great question. For me, it did take a long time, but there was a sort of a intrinsic beauty to the whole approach that was very motivating. I was, you know, it was just so cool to be taking a gene from algae and to put it into brain cells and turn them on or off. It was actually quite, you know, invigorating just because we were doing that itself. There's a certain beauty that kept me going. Also, I knew that it would be really spectacular if it did work. And of course, you know, seeing that there could be a wonderful outcome was great. And having the hope and the possibilities kept us going for sure.
0: Yes. And for a final question today, Dr. Dicerroth, what excites you most about the future of brain research, and what do you hope your work will make possible in the future?
8: Well, one thing is we're of course, our technological approaches are giving us new insight into the human brain. I hope to get to very, very high-level questions that we hope to get to understand feelings more, what emotions really are and feelings are at the level of cells. I think that would help us understand ourselves as human beings more deeply. I also want to just, you know, communicate to the public more about this science. I want people to understand, even people with no scientific training, it's such a moment in the history of humanity for us to now be able to say, oh, these cells being active in the way they are in these patterns, that gives rise to our motivations and our hopes and our drives. It's such a such a moment that brings the human family together to understand ourselves as beings, that I hope to communicate with the lay public more and reach out. So I know you have a very broad audience.
0: Yes.
8: I hope to communicate with everybody, with scientific training or not.
0: Well, thank you so much for that sentiment and for, of course, joining us for this interview. Once again, congratulations, and we definitely look forward to hearing more about your work in the future. Thanks for joining us today.
8: Okay, thank you very much.
0: And once again, a big thanks to a Nobel Prize laureate, Dr. Carl Dicerroth, and we talked about optogenetics, a fascinating interview. And I'll be back with your traffic and weather.

It's time for your updated traffic report. There is an accident on Pyeongnyang-ro right now going away from the city on Suyeong Overpass. And there's some congestion on Gwangnam-ro from Dongbang 5-way intersection to Gwangan Beach. It's slow on Gwanmun-daero from Bangam Tunnel to Paegang Tunnel. Likewise on Mandeok-daero from Mandeok Intersection to Mandeok Catholic Church. It's a chilly 15 degrees right now under clear skies here in Busan. It's going to go up to just 22 today. Across the nation, the rain yesterday has brought down the temperatures, with morning lows hovering around 5 degrees in some areas. The highs going up to 20 to 23 degrees depending on where you are. However, strong winds are forecast across the nation. Keep that in mind. This was your traffic and weather.

0: All right, everybody, it is now time for our final segment for this Wednesday. Are you ready for Food for Thought? So today I am joined by Haley to my left, and then we have Ange to my right. So I want to welcome, hello. Hello.
1: This is my answer to the text topic.
0: Ah.
1: 인사 안 받아주는 사람. the people who don't say hi. 안녕하세요.
0: 세요.
1: No, not even the 세요. Are we not verbal?
0: Yeah, we're nonverbal. Yeah. We're just nodding today. Nodding. Without making eye contact, though.
1: Oh. Hi.
0: Yes.
1: Hello.
0: Yes, yes. Well, before we jump into our lively, lively topics from both of you. So, let's get into our text topic because today it's all about poor manners.
1: Mm.
0: So name me just, okay, we don't want a list.
1: Mm-hmm.
0: Just one per person.
1: Let me
0: okay.
1: Oh,
0: yes, one per person.
1: And
0: yes. What is your idea of, what example of poor manners?
2: I think it's leaving spaces not the way that you found them. So I can't stand it. Yeah, especially when I go, you know, into a classroom or something and the desks are like, messed up or they're not back where they should be. I'm like, come on guys, come on, let's just put them back, you know. Just put it the way you found it.
0: Yeah. What about even at home?
2: Kind of, yes. So my son yesterday, he was kind of not happy with my interior design, I suppose.
1: Oh, you're a toddler.
2: Yeah.
0: You're like your baby.
2: Yeah. He started just pushing them around and I was like, put it back, sir.
0: Oh
2: yeah.
0: Did he?
2: I directed him to, and he kind of followed,
0: kind of.
2: And then 5 minutes later, he started the feng shui again, and I was like,
0: "How old
2: is
0: he again? How many months?"
2: He's only 13 months.
0: Oh gosh!
2: Yeah, so
0: give him a break.
2: He's just, he's obsessed with interior design.
0: Okay.
2: But definitely, when people don't leave things the way that they found them, I get a little bit antsy about that. Yeah.
0: Mm. Okay, I'm going to throw it to Haley. What, just one?
1: Manspreading. And it can be women spreading too, but it's usually...
2: Manspreading?
0: Yes.
1: When people sit with their legs very wide apart on the subway, I'm like, I understand that there are different body dimensions, but you're not like, not a body dimensional issue. It's an angular issue. And I'm like, I work out. I will stand by my allotted space and my thighs will be there. And you know what? It's gonna, fine. I'm going until Summon. Let's see who wins.
2: Oh, wow. Yeah. Haley, so you're like, I'm here. This is my space.
1: This is my space. This is literally my physical space. You are invading. My legs aren't moving.
0: Okay.
2: I love that. Yeah.
0: Well, we're going to jump into, and because your topic is all about this, right?
2: Exactly. Mm-hmm. Yeah. So it's actually quite a hot issue right now. And it is something that has actually been around for many, many years, you know. And these days, as, you know, tourism is continuously expanding, it's becoming more and more of a hot topic.
0: Right.
2: Okay. So today we're chatting about social etiquette in different countries, you know, and it is so different everywhere you go.
0: Mm.
2: You know, you might expect one thing to work here and it doesn't work somewhere else.
0: Sure.
2: Like what is why, you know, and there can be some contention around that, you know. So I want to ask both of you, have you guys ever had instances of culture shock?
0: Oh, yes.
2: Either,
0: oh,
2: yeah. You know, in Korea or abroad. And can you share like one example of it? Yeah.
1: Can I go first?
2: Yes,
1: go ahead. I think restaurant manners. I was just so shocked when my family first went to the States. The servers kept coming around like, do you need anything? I'm like, leave me alone. Like, let us enjoy our meal.
2: Oh my God. So you found that irritating?
1: It was. We were just so taken aback. Like, are they like 눈치죠? Are they like kind of subtly telling us to eat faster and leave? Like, what is this?
2: Oh my God. That would.
1: Now I get it.
2: Yeah, that would be confusing. Yeah, the first time.
1: Right. And then my friends get so shocked, my American friends, when they come and I'm like the pro at like, 이모, 이거 하나. So, and then what I like kind of shout across the restaurant to summon the 이모. And for extra.
0: I had the opposite experience. When I first came to Korea, because having spent, you know, the vast majority of my life in California, and I was like, are they trying to get rid of us? Because they kept on giving me the bill.
2: Oh,
0: because in the States, you get the bill at the end of the meal.
2: Yes.
0: But
1: when
0: then
1: you
0: they
1: ask.
0: Kept on giving, like, as soon as you order, they're like, here's the bill.
2: Yeah.
0: And so I was kind of like, are they,
2: Are they trying to get me to go?
1: Do you have to leave?
3: Do I have to go?
0: Yeah. But I just got here.
2: Oh, my goodness. Right. Okay. So it's quite interesting because I've kind of also had both. Yeah. Mm. So I, for example, when I used to go to Korean restaurants in the beginning and I would hear people just calling like the owner, I'd be like, what are you doing? Stop doing that.
3: That's so rude. Yeah.
2: That is so rude, you know, because in the States and also in South Africa as well.
3: Right.
2: That we don't do that. No, yeah. And then also with the bull thing as well. Yeah, the whole paying at the front when you leave and then not even getting a paper bill in most cases. It's what did I eat? Like what are you trying to swindle me, you know? But anyway, I think that Korea is very, very different to South Africa, of course. Mm. And all around the world things are very, very different.
3: Sure.
2: So this whole issue actually started because on SNS, a reel blew up specifically of a foreigner who was living in Korea. Mm. And he was comparing living in Korea for like a month versus living in Korea for a year. Mm. And the whole subject of the reel was the door holding.
3: Oh, gosh. Oh. Don't get me started on that.
2: There you go. You see.
0: You opened up a
2: Can of worms
1: a door
2: over there.
1: Of a can of worms. Mm.
2: You open up the floodgates of the worms.
3: Yes.
2: So in the beginning, this was the juxtaposition. So in the beginning, when he moved to Korea and the door kind of slammed in his face, he was like, you know, and he held the door for other people.
3: Yeah. Yes.
2: After a year, it was like, boom, just he also just let the door basically close, you know, in people's faces. Yeah. Huh. And he had gotten really, really used to it. And this just blew up. So it got 8,700 likes and it had over 6,000 shares on SNS. Yeah. So quite a popular reel.
3: What were people saying?
2: Well, that's the thing. So people were kind of divided. Mm. So you had some people who were like, you know, but if you do that, you could be holding the door forever kind of vibe. You know?
0: I've been there.
2: There you go.
1: You're the door woman.
2: You're the doorman, yeah.
0: Like when it was at a department store, I remember, in Centum City right here.
2: Yes.
0: And then a woman and I, we kind of got to the door at the same time. I'm right-handed, so like, you know, I opened the door and I was thinking maybe for one person. By the way, she didn't even say thank you.
2: Yeah.
0: And that kind of irked me.
2: Yeah.
0: She didn't even acknowledge my presence. She didn't even like nod at me. She just went in. I was just like, okay. And then there were like 10 other people that went.
2: That just like went through.
1: And they're like, this must be a new service.
2: Yeah.
1: And
2: I'm like,
0: I mean, no offense to door people, but I was like, not I wasn't dressed like as a door person. Yeah.
1: Right. You were not in a suit with a tie.
0: With a little hat or whatever.
2: Yes.
0: Right?
2: Okay.
0: That's a real legitimate job, right?
2: Yeah.
0: Right.
2: So you were a little bit like, just standing there letting everyone in, basically.
0: Not on purpose.
2: Yeah,
0: it was
2: not
0: unintentional.
2: Everyone was just like, there's the door open, let's just rush in. Yeah. Mm. Hayley, have you ever had that kind of thing?
1: I do have to say that maybe because I work here and then at the academy, I am around younger people. And I think I'm so happy to report that at least in my experience, people hold doors now.
0: They at least
1: swing it wide open if I'm, you know, that awkward distance of like, I'm not, you have to weirdly wait.
0: Yeah, yeah.
1: And then, because I'm from Seattle and they will wait.
0: Yeah.
1: Like up to several meters. I'm like, can you just go?
0: I know,
1: this is so uncomfortable. Like, stop waiting for me. But then they'll at least like do the and then swing the door open so I can catch it. But there's a neighbor on the first floor. Peggy to watch. See, he like slammed a door behind him with his wife walking up with her hands full of groceries. So I really don't like him because is that how we treat
2: people,
1: family members, and you know she's coming.
2: Yeah. That is not
1: okay. She had to like lunge with her foot so she could catch the door.
2: I'm like,
1: I mean, if you're not even doing that for your spouse, yikes.
2: Yeah. How would you do it for strangers? You know. But this is where foreigners were kind of, you know, they had a lot of opinions to share. So Yonhap News actually interviewed foreigners visiting Gwanghwamun about this issue.
0: Okay. Yeah.
2: And the responses were kind of similar. So there were many people who were really surprised that there was no door holding in Korea.
0: Yes.
2: There were people who said, you know, not even holding the door for the elderly or like Hayley, I mean, not even for his wife, you know. I mean, come on. He also said that some people also said that they felt like pressure to hurry when people held the door open for them. Like, I've got to get in quickly, you know. Which I'd never thought about it that way before, you know.
0: What about the elevators, though?
1: I hold it open.
2: I hold it open, too.
0: But I've seen people while I'm in the elevator pressing close.
1: Oh, yikes.
0: And I'm like, but the
1: like, do you not like, literally see the person running?
0: Right.
2: Yeah. So sometimes I do that sometimes, because especially if I'm carrying like trash, I don't want other people. I don't want other people to be in the elevator.
3: That's a good reason for that.
2: You know, yeah. So I'm like, run in, close. Let me get out of here. You know?
3: That's completely understandable.
1: I'm talking about elevators exiting first and then entering. Like, did we not learn this in first grade?
3: Apparently
2: that one
3: not.
2: Too.
3: Yeah.
2: So I mean, you know, a lot of people just had various responses about it. Someone neutral, interestingly enough, a New Yorker actually was very neutral about this.
1: A New Yorker.
2: Yes. Yeah. I mean, I don't know much about the USA. You know, I don't know America at all. I have no concept of it. But sometimes when I make, you know, like, oh, a New Yorker said this, everyone's like, yeah. Is that like a thing?
3: Yeah.
1: I don't think they hold it. I mean, you can kind of see them as not cold per
3: not
1: se,
3: cold.
1: But
3: yes.
1: They're very individualistic.
3: Yes.
2: Okay.
3: Compared to the West Coast.
1: Like, New Yorkers are really different from Californians.
3: Oh.
1: Yeah.
2: Well, I need to go and visit. I literally do. So this is actually, you know, one of the professors from Yeongnam-dae University, Ho Chang-dok, he said Korea actually used to use sliding doors in the past, you know, in their houses and entrances to different places.
3: Classroom still, they have the sliding doors.
2: They do, So he argued that this shouldn't be seen as impoliteness. Oh. It should be seen as, you know, a difference of culture, which I never thought about that. And I think a lot of tourists don't think about that kind of thing, you know.
1: We have a lot of automatic doors too.
2: True. We do. Now they slide by themselves.
3: That's true.
2: You don't actually need to open them at all. Mm-hmm. So, yeah, and it actually started the debate again from 2010 by Min Byung-chul, who's also a professor. And he had a similar kind of argument. He said that it was a cultural difference, but it could cause misunderstandings between, you know, locals and tourists.
3: Right.
2: And now it's like, what do we do? Because tourism is growing in Korea. You know, it's expanding. K-culture is taking the world by storm.
3: Absolutely.
2: So now how do we mitigate this so that foreigners also have a good experience when they visit? But also at the same time, how do we still preserve, you know, what Korean culture is, you know? And I think on this front, I think there needs to be consideration on kind of both sides, you know?
3: Of course.
2: I think sometimes you get entitled tourists who think, you know, everything has to follow what they want.
1: Why does no one speak English?
2: Yes.
3: Yes.
2: Well, right.
3: We're in Korea.
2: The argument, every time. Yeah.
3: Yes.
1: I pretend not to.
2: Oh, good. Good. Yeah, I wish I could pretend not to. I wish I could just be like, yeah, no, I don't speak English. Yeah.

0: you know, practice something a little bit different.
1: Right. Yeah. And I think that side of culture also might factor into like, oh, do I want to revisit this city?
2: Mm. Yes.
1: How friendly is this city?
0: Yes.
1: Or this country? Or, you know, it kind of factors
0: it's
1: in, I
0: all
1: think.
0: All about the people.
1: Right. Yeah. Exactly. So
0: what do you guys think? Like, where do we, you know, kind of draw the line on this? What do you think?
3: I don't think we should all of a sudden start a door-holding campaign.
1: No.
3: Because we are getting more tourists.
1: Right.
3: I think holding a door open for anyone, especially people with, like, strollers or groceries, that's just nice human being kind of an activity. And I think we should do that because it's a nice thing to do for people.
0: Yeah, exactly. Not like a forced kind of thing. Yeah,
1: right. Encouragement because, you know, people with pets even.
0: Mm. Yeah.
1: Maybe they have them on a leash. Maybe you have a kid. Maybe you have stuff in your hands.
0: Yeah.
1: Like groceries, like that Ajuma.
3: Yeah.
1: Pegiro. I mean, it's just, just common courtesy. But like Haley said, not to force it on people.
0: Yes, that's what I also think. Right. And, you know, I also just get a little bit worried that the more that we start trying to, you know, accommodate, you know, not saying that we should completely disregard tourists or that kind of thing, but the more that we start moving towards trying to accommodate everyone, the more Korea starts losing its
1: Koreanness.
0: And I don't want that, you know. Mm. So some of the other things that were mentioned about Korea, some of the things that, you know, some people might find impolite, but it's actually very normal.
1: Okay.
0: Yeah.
1: Okay.
0: So like the no small talk in the elevator, you know, when you just stand there for 40 floors and just in silence, you know, in America, I know in South Africa as well, we small talk in the elevator, you know, like, how's the weather? You know, what did you get up to today? Kind of thing.
1: Like taking a morning stroll in LA.
0: Yes.
1: It's like every single neighbor like saying good
0: to
1: morning
0: talk to you.
1: They and make eye contact, right? To the point, it's like sometimes I just want to be anonymous and like wear my cap like real low.
0: Yes.
1: That's my sign of like, you know.
3: Leave me alone.
0: Leave me alone. But then some people just don't have the
1: right.
3: They're like, hi.
0: What you doing under there?
1: Exactly.
0: One of the things for me that was really, really interesting was the no saying bless you after sneezing. Oh my goodness. Because my first exposure in Korea, I was, you know, I was in an office with only Koreans. And I was just a lone foreigner who
1: had just
0: arrived. And I sneezed and everyone was just like carrying on with their work. Yeah. And I was just like,
3: do you not care?
0: Do you not care that I sneezed? Excuse me.
1: Yes.
0: You know. And also the whole kind of personal questions from the beginning, you know, as soon as they meet you, like, oh, what do you do?
3: Are you married?
0: Are you married?
1: What's your blood type?
0: Yeah.
1: Yes.
0: How much do you weigh?
1: What's your MBTI?
0: You know, it's just crazy. Yeah. But anyway, I think that we all just have to remember that different countries have, you know, different things and
1: all
0: we just have to be accepting of it.
1: Well, thank you for bringing this
0: to
1: our attention.
0: Yes.
1: We are now going to have to move on, though. We're
0: going
1: to go to Haley.
0: Yes.
1: For
0: Haley's
1: your
0: got an amazing topic.
1: All right. What is it? What is it?
3: I would like us to all take a look at our palette right now. So Ange is in this beautiful, like,
0: brown.
3: Burnt brown.
1: Yes.
3: Mm-hmm. Burnt orange. Mm-hmm. And then I'm in gray. Charcoal.
1: But your lipstick.
3: Yes, my lipstick is
1: fallish.
3: So we are in fall.
1: We are.
3: Tis pumpkin spice season.
0: Ah, it is.
3: Hiking season, reading season, and apparently marathon season.
1: Isn't that like year-round these days?
3: Well, but then races are definitely concentrated into spring
1: and fall. Because of the weather?
3: Because of the weather.
1: Okay.
3: But this has also caused several problems. Speaking of the weather, so marathon season started, I think, early October, starting basically last weekend, because we think of spring and the fall, that those little slivers as the Goldilocks.
0: Yes.
3: Not too hot, not too cold, except do you remember last weekend?
1: It was
3: when
1: hot.
3: It was hot.
1: Hot.
0: It was really hot last weekend.
3: And some parts of the country reverted back to summer with the daytime highs as high as 30.
1: Yes.
3: And this coincided with several marathons, including the 2026 Ulsan Marathon, where 21 runners were taken to the hospital for heat stroke.
1: Oh, goodness.
3: Dehydration, and then more.
0: Oh, wow.
3: According to the local fire authorities, they started getting calls, 119 calls at 11 o'clock in the morning.
1: Mm.
3: That's when the sun's real high.
1: Right.
3: For people vomiting, exhibiting high fever, weakness, passing out. I mean, here's the thing, though. Of course, organizers can't control the weather.
1: Sure.
3: They're not, you know, they're not deities. But there were posts on social media that the race had run out of water fairly quickly. But then, okay, I'm going to withhold judgment for now because did they have enough water for what they thought fall weather was going to be? And then it was just hotter. So people just drank more. But then,

0: know, 48, 72 hour forecasts are out 72 hours ahead of time.
1: What, that's what I was going to say.
0: Yeah.
1: Mm. There's a thing called forecast.
0: Yeah, they could have bought more.
1: Yes.
0: They could have prepared. And then a very unfortunate case, a fatal case over the weekend in Seoul. A running influencer. So she actually is in very good shape in her 20s, apparently a graduate student at the 2026 Seoul run, had passed out and she didn't make it.
1: And that's, we were talking about that story off air, remember?
0: Right.
1: I was just like, but she was in her 20s.
0: In her
1: 20s? She's a runner.
0: Right, and then this wasn't her first race.
1: Right.
0: She's like a runfluencer. Yeah.
1: Well, it does seem that there are many more races, like I said jokingly at the beginning, like, wasn't it always marathon season? Mm. They have just been popping up left and right.
0: Yeah.
1: And this is, you know, it's a good thing. People are into running, into their health. That's good. But I do have to wonder if organizers are experienced in putting these kind of big events together, because they involve people.
0: Exactly.
1: Yes.
0: Because presumably there is a lot more to organizing a race than just drawing a line at the start and saying go, and putting a tape up at the end line, like, all right, run through here.
1: Yes.
0: But then sometimes it seems like organizers are barely going beyond that. All right. So earlier this month, there was this Yangju marathon. We're not going to name names, but it was for a flower festival, the first one during the flower festival, hosted by the City Sports Association. It had a half marathon, 10K, 5K, and 3K.
1: Mm.
0: Here's the thing, though. Four races. Oh, and by the way, Ange is a part of the BFM Run Club.
2: Yes.
0: Always an open invitation.
1: Yes, yes.
0: They will usually send you the bib, that's pebono, in advance, because it has a chip.
1: Right.
0: They didn't. It was on-site pickup.
1: Oh.
0: Yeah. Ooh. So there was chaos with basically photos of bibs spread across the parking lot. And people, like, watching the ground and trying to find their number. And it's the number. And it's not even their name. So they're like, oh, is this mine? Is this mine?
1: Chaos.
0: It was just chaotic.
2: Oh, my goodness.
0: And then there were also safety issues with not enough notice in advance about, because you have to close the road.
1: Yeah.
2: Yeah.
0: And apartment, and they apparently, the racetrack went across or in front of an apartment complex.
1: Mm.
0: And the residents didn't know they couldn't use that gate. So they were like, I want to go home. Like, or I need to leave.
2: Happening?
0: Like, what is happening?
1: They're trapped either way.
0: Yeah, so there were 9112 calls, police calls, and about 40 complaints on site.
2: Ooh, wow.
0: But then, you think about this, and then we're going to go globally, and this might pale, not being able to get home might pale compared to this New Jersey case.
1: What happened?
0: All right, this half marathon back in September in Paramus, New Jersey, about 4 to 5 inches of rain came down.
1: Mm.
0: That's 13 centimeters.
1: That's a lot.
0: That is a lot. Mm. And then, you know, things flooded. Organizers, they delayed the race by just 2 hours.
1: Mm.
0: The rain didn't stop. And this led to runners going through parts of the course that was so flooded, it was waist level.
1: That's
0: and then
1: dangerous.
0: I'm like, if it's me, that's like neck level. I'm like, I'm literally swimming.
2: Hailey, you'll be gone.
0: I know. I'm like,
1: where's Hailey?
0: People were just joking, like, oh, I thought I'd, like, I signed up for, like, a run. I didn't know this was
1: a
0: triathlon.
1: Right.
0: Like, so where's the bike now? So people had to, like, wade through. And this isn't, like, class A swimming pool chlorinated water. It is flood water from Lord knows what.
1: Yes.
0: Oof. And so the county where the event took place, Burton County, said the race organizers will be put on probation for at least for 1 year, so they won't be able to organize races. But I like this, though.
1: Mm.
0: If you do a really bad job at organizing races, you should get that privilege taken away.
2: Mm.
0: So the usual issues of traffic congestion, road closures, you know, and because, granted, I am signed up to do two races this fall, but then I look at what I'm like, ugh, people are really not going to like having Gwangan Bridge closed on a Saturday morning.
1: Yeah. So that goes to a very fundamental question, in my opinion. Why are there so many marathons and races? And I know you guys are both runners, but I know that people are running more than ever. I get it.
0: Mm-hmm.
1: But I mean, in my mind, I mean, I do a very slow jog as well.
0: Mm-hmm.
2: Yes.
1: Can't people just like run? Does it have to be an organized event?
0: That's the thing, too, because I mean, running should be a solo activity.
1: Right.
0: It can, and it usually is a solo, very low-key activity.
1: Mm-hmm.
0: But then I was talking to Tegan. Mm. It was like one
1: she's,
0: of the she's
1: yeah.
0: she's like a
1: so
0: ultra marathoner.
1: Right, right,
0: like
1: right.
0: she is beyond. And she's like, you know who's sometimes really unbearable? Runners. And I'm like, I'm so glad you said it.
2: Mm.
0: Because sometimes running culture gets a little too extra. And I am saying this as somebody who's in in that community.
2: I agree. Yeah. 100%.
0: Yeah. Speaking of pet peeves, I'm like, please never run in double file lines. Get out.
2: Do you know how many times that happens? Mm. I usually go running along the Meepo line, the Blue Line Park. Mm-hmm. Oh my goodness. Just shush.
0: I'm like, get
2: just
0: out.
2: Be quiet, okay?
0: Get out.
2: Be quiet. I just want to be with my earphones. I don't want to hear you over my music, okay? Mm. Like, just have some respect. Like,
0: I get that we're trying to encourage people, yeah, but then stop shouting.
2: Yeah, yeah, just so shush.
1: What are they shouting?
0: Come on.
2: Or like,
1: okay.
0: Hannah, dude. It's a pacing. I'm like, just run, man.
2: Yeah, just all run, right, man. There you go.
0: And women. So local governments and companies, they really want to and are on the marathon bandwagon. Mm. Yes. It's kind of become kind of competition for PR and money making.
1: Okay.
0: And then, of course, then it's kind of a chicken and egg question. Like, is demand driving supply or is supply driving demand?
1: Good one.
0: So according to the Korea Association of Athletics Federation, last year, there were only 35 official nationwide marathons registered with the federation.
1: Okay.
0: However, same year, 400 races and marathons, including unofficial ones, were held by both public and private sectors. Mm. Of course, I love the running culture.
1: Sure, sure.
0: And sometimes, even myself, having a marathon, having that end goal does encourage you to exercise more. Mm. And we do want to live in an era, country, community, where everyday people, lay people, not just athletes, professionals, are encouraged to exercise.
1: Yes, that's true.
0: And I get that having that community absolutely builds that encouragement. Mm, and then that's why we started the Run Club.
2: Yeah.
0: But then we also want to keep it cordial for everybody.
1: For everybody.
0: Which is why we're talking about this.
1: Right, right.
0: So a lot of these races, and then talking about the financial issue, so they're not cheap. They take money from participants, but then they also get public budget and administrative support from local governments because you need police and public officials to close off roads.
1: Sure.
0: So the thing is, there is criticism that the races are getting more and more commercial because sometimes they will have like the plus alpha, the luxury package of like, this package comes with for extra 5,000 won with photos, or you get an earlier start time.
1: Okay, okay.
0: Or you get a special t-shirt, a pink one as opposed to a blue one.
1: Mm-hmm.
0: And then because the legacy marathons often require certain certified times from other official races, then if you want to run the New York Marathon, you need to have qualified for the cut line from another marathon. So then it becomes like a preliminary requirement.
1: Right, right. And by the way, I don't want our listeners to misunderstand while we are talking about this whole topic is... overall, generally speaking, running is such a good thing. It's good for your health. You can do it. It can be a lower cost option.
0: Absolutely.
1: Other types of exercise require equipment, you know, or fees, etc. It is something that, you know, has a lower barrier if you want to start exercising. So I didn't want to point that out. I don't want people to think
0: we're
1: bashing it.
0: Yeah, and I think that's why it's so popular.
1: Right.
0: Yeah.
1: And so in terms of, you know, the general public, though, we do want to touch upon, once again, the road closure. Inconveniences that can pop up, right?
0: So again, please note that I'm not criticizing runners per se. Am one, maybe that's why I am criticizing some bad behavior. We do want to look at this as a social phenomenon, as a weekend inconvenience, because road closures and traffic problems, they can be a major inconvenience.
1: Sure.
0: But if you think about it, like me wanting to go to Gijang for brunch on a Sunday morning and being real annoyed because Gwangan Bridge is closed, that's an inconvenience.
1: It is.
0: Yeah. And I'll detour around. But then the roads are also a source of livelihood for people.
1: For the businesses.
0: Deliveries. Delivery drivers, parcel drivers, cargo trucks who do get paid like per load.
1: That's
0: and time is money. And then for areas that are closed off, this could be residential areas, but this could also be business districts. So then they do lose major businesses for that like Saturday or Sunday morning traffic.
1: Right.
0: Foot traffic. So yeah, and then they're like, well, you know, this and fall and spring marathon season is also major outing season.
1: True.
0: So they are waiting for people to come in. But then if the roads are closed on one side.
1: Okay.
0: So by the way, under the current law, there are no clear guidelines on these road occupations and who might be responsible for any potential financial losses or public transportation inconveniences.
1: I see.
0: So experts even go as far as to call for stricter standards on permits for marathons or have like requiring these races to have a part of their proceeds be go to the public administration or be donated, or even requiring compensation clauses if they're going to cut through major business areas.
1: I see. Well, a lot of food for thought, but what is your takeaway?
0: Right. So the existential question as I sign up and pay for that Tirmanon marathon, do I really need to pay to run? Like, what is the cost of running?
1: Okay.
0: Yeah. So yes, demand more runners is driving more marathons, or is it because we have more marathons? People are just signing up and running more. Could be positive, could be a little negative, but then, you know, the reason that the New York Marathon is the New York Marathon, same as Chicago, Boston, is because it is the one.
1: Right, right.
0: Well, once a year. So it's very popular. Or go the different way of there's a marathon race in Bordeaux in France where it is a winery run, where the entire local economy is involved because runners run through the vineyards and you are actually really boosting the local economy.
1: Sure.
0: So how do you make these races sustainable? Create a healthy running culture, not just for your physical body, but for the overall community. So I know we're in the peak boom of this running craze, but I think in order for this to continue, we do need to think about, well, yes, we're in the peak, but how do we plateau and keep it sustainable?
2: There you go.
1: All right, we're going to end it on that note. Thank you for bringing to real issues for our listeners. We'll check in with you, Haley, next weekend. And thank you so much for coming in. We appreciate it.
2: It's such a pleasure. It was so lovely to be here early in the morning.
1: Thank you. Yeah,
2: thank you.
1: Everybody, this was Food for Thought. It's time to wrap up our Wednesday together. So thank you for tuning in. We're going to leave it on this song, Leave the Door Open by Bruno Mars, Anderson .Paak. They're known as Silk Sonic. Have a good one, everybody. Bye.

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1: 9:00

It's Wednesday, October 14th, 2026, and I'm your host, Peter Bint. Do you all love Korean-style fried chicken dishes? I've got some really exciting news then. Korean fried chicken has been ranked the number one fried dish in the world. That's truly amazing, isn't it? It took first place in the 100 best fried dishes in the world compiled by Taste Atlas, the global food guide website. It seems that when something is delicious, people all over the world recognize it. I hope you all get a chance to try it next time. Now, here's a hint for today's hashtag. Let's give it a guess. What is the word that means a dish made by coating chicken in flour or starch and deep frying it in boiling oil, referring to a deep fried chicken dish in Korea? What do we call that? Give us the English and the Korean, which are slightly different, to be honest. The Korean being much more general, but it's an English word, and then the English being two words put together. We'll be back after our first song. Give it a guess.